0: goes out somewhere other than Cleveland, Miami, and the Lakers, if he wins another one, he's the first player to ever win for four different teams. So that puts you in a separate category. I agree as far as, yeah, you're not going to go ahead and match Jordan because Jordan had six in 8 years. And even if you got your sixth, you're right, he would not be the principal player in that. And honestly, he probably wouldn't even be Tim Duncan, who got five.
1: Yep.
0: And in his fifth, he was no longer as good as he once was. But I'm just looking here, and he started 74 games, and he was 12th in the MVP. So they were kind of a collection of talent. But Tim Duncan was more impactful on that team than LeBron probably would be on the team that wins it.
1: Let me throw another one at you. Does Peyton Manning have two rings?
0: I believe he does, yeah.
1: Yeah, but do you look at him the same?
0: As, like...
1: Each other.
0: Oh, I mean, they're different rings, certainly.
1: Yeah.
0: I mean, he finally got one in Indy, and then, you know, Denver, it's like they had the right opponent and the right defense at the right time.
1: Yeah, he couldn't move.
0: Right.
1: He couldn't move.
0: He couldn't throw the ball more than 25 yards in the air.
1: There's no way those two things are the same.
0: And it's also, whatever, it's how we look at it, because Robert Horry, I believe, has, what, seven rings, and... He was never the chief member of any of those teams.
1: It's just different when you're a role player.
0: I think.
1: 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Imagine that. Let's go to Keith in Oakland. Keith, appreciate your call, man. What's up?
2: So, look, this is my thing. Everybody keeps talking about, like, our roster is not that good. Actually, our roster is better than people think it is. Even if we don't get Anthony Davis, you keep Jimmy in the second half of the season, I guarantee you, we got the most wins right now with Jimmy and Steph when they healthy. So, even when Jimmy come back, regardless of anything else, if LeBron come to us, I like our chances against anybody. Like, we have the best chances against anybody. And if LeBron want to make a statement against the Jordan thing, the Warriors would be the one that he would want to come to, because that's the least team that everybody think that will win it with him on the roster. So why not come to the Warriors and prove him?
1: Keith, he may look at it that way. I'll just say this to you, and thank you, Keith. The name value of the guys you're talking about is obviously still very high, and it's very strong. It feels to me like you're blue-skying it a little bit for some functional reasons, beyond the fact that you have to be incredibly optimistic to even buy the idea that that group will stay healthy, but they already aren't. And history in sports will tell us that Jimmy Butler and Moses Moody will not at any point this year be their full selves. That's what sports history tells us. Jimmy Butler and Moses Moody at no point, even when healthy, will not play to their highest level. And they probably won't play back-to-backs and all of those warrior things.
0: Moses might not play at all.
1: Might not play at all. So with that being the case, and by the way, I don't know how you could love the roster that much right now, because it doesn't even have enough people on it to fill out a roster. So we don't know what the depth is. We don't know who's playing back-to-backs. And we're kidding ourselves if we think we really know what version of Jimmy or Moses we're going to get later in the year. I think the very fair worry, and Steph Curry even spoke to it from Tahoe yesterday, the worry is, let's say Jimmy comes back and is great, where are we when he gets back?
0: Yeah.
1: What's the record when Jimmy arrives? How do you stay good before he gets back?
0: If you don't add somebody like LeBron James,
1: right,
0: and if not just LeBron, probably LeBron and more, because I bet Jimmy misses at least the first 50 games. That would be my expectation if I'm down there. And so, yeah, if you're 20 and 30 after 50 games, well, yeah, Jimmy comes back, but how much is he going to be able to help you down the stretch?
1: This is Steph from the American Century Championship in Tahoe. This is how we address the LeBron James rumors.
3: Say more so, I'm interested to just play golf with LeBron. We'll handle the basketball stuff, but I want to see the golf LeBron free agent. He's out here really grinding on the game, but I'm sure, you know, we obviously would love to play together. Hopefully it happens, but you know, he's deserved the opportunity and the right to take his time with the decision.
1: Okay, and then

0: There's one more, and this is on the idea of retiring with the Warriors.
1: Dub Nation is strong. It's been great to see them, not only the history before I got there in 09, but to see how we've grown in the last 17 years that I've been out here. And, you know, there's a lot to be proud of building an organization to the heights that we have. Myself, Draymond, Clay, Katie, Andre, and a whole cast of others that they know who they are. So it's just a matter of, you know, like you said, being grateful that I get to represent one fan base for hopefully my entire career.
0: Okay. I mean, he throws the word hopefully in there, but for the 137th time in a row, Steph Curry struck a chord of don't worry. Like, I'm not looking, I don't have a wandering eye right now. All of this commentary, by the way, is courtesy of Keith Huguenatos, whatever. I don't know if I'm pronouncing that right. Apologies, but Keith Huguenatos on Twitter. This was his video.
2: Okay.
0: Yeah.
2: Thank you, Keith.
0: Yeah.
2: Appreciate it. Some quality audio right there. And I love the fact that he throws in the golf, because LeBron apparently is all in on golf right now. And I don't know if he's up in Tahoe and playing with Draymond or Steph on the side, but if he's really that into golf, then it makes more sense to me that you'd want to be here, because you mentioned Cleveland in December and Philadelphia in January. Those are not golfing times and destinations at that time of year.
0: Just to kind of further this this chatter that we're having right now, I think these are important quotes, and this is the fair anxiety for a Warrior fan right now. In my opinion, the idea of if he doesn't come, and you're just putting a roster out there that's supposed to bide time until Jimmy Butler comes back. Steph, to a degree, said he feels the same way. He said, the front office knows how I feel. They're always trying to win. It's very unique circumstances right now, and it always goes back to timing and how many guys are available, especially at the top of the salary cap. I don't know what kind of creative ways we can continue to get better if LeBron doesn't come or whatever, but we'll figure it out.
2: Yeah, well, I mean, we'll figure it out.
0: We'll figure it out.
2: Which means, if we don't get LeBron, then we're going to be kind of in scramble mode, but there will be people. And if you bring in an NBA player to come on your team as opposed to somebody who's not an NBA player, yeah, you'll get better. But I don't know how much better you can get if you don't make a big trade or land this big fish.
0: Quote, we'll still try to stay aggressive in the offseason, knowing we have to put together a good team and hold down the fort until Jimmy and Moses are back.
2: Yeah, I mean, that's a lot of fort to hold down if you don't have a legitimate second scorer on your team. I don't know how you go about doing it.
0: You know what we haven't gotten into yet? If they are talking to Washington, and Washington's got one flagpole, and the Warriors have their flagpole, and those two things are not that close to one another yet, what would you give up? Or are you just out on the idea, period? We have all stated hesitation right as far as Anthony Davis is concerned. What would you give up?
2: If I was to actually have a chance to make this deal, I would give up two firsts and two first-round pick swaps, but nothing more than that.
0: Oh, damn. See, to me, that feels very expensive.
2: It's hard to gauge because Jaylen Brown, he went for, what, two firsts. And 2 seconds and a player who is,
0: right?
2: I mean, Paul George, and so this would be a deal that should be kind of on par with that. Maybe not quite the same price because Jaylen Brown is younger.
0: Yeah, but I mean, 2 firsts and 2 swaps, that is expensive.
2: I mean, a swap is a swap.
0: I mean,
2: depends on how good you are and how good they are. I wouldn't be that scared by a swap because I plan on being better than Washington.
0: I think Washington might do that. I think Washington might do that.
2: Well, and Jimmy Butler, too, of course.
0: Of course, yeah, massive salaries.
2: Yeah.
0: I think Washington might do that. 2 firsts and 2 swaps? What if it was just 2 firsts?
2: I mean, that'd be great.
0: You would do that?
2: Absolutely.
0: You would.
2: I think now at this point where you're looking at this year, and if LeBron's going to play 2 more years and Steph 2 more, and we know that Draymond likely is going to get a 2-year deal once this all gets sorted, and you've got Kristaps on a 2-year deal, essentially it's 1 year and you can opt either way. If everything's going to line up like that, then why not? Let's do it. Anthony Davis, you know, Rick Celebrini, you're the GOAT. Get him healthy, Rick.
0: You know, something else I was thinking about with the Warriors and the way they conduct their offseason, there's a little

0: bit of a comp with the 49ers here. You know, the 49ers over the last 5 years have gotten the reputation of, man, there's always something going on in the offseason. And somebody's always holding out. Somebody's got their hand out. And the Niners play hardball. And it goes deep into the offseason. And then kind of damages the 49ers. At least the perception is there. That has happened a few times last couple of years. I don't count this year's Brandon Ayuk thing. That's just weird. But let's talk about the Warriors. And if there's a waiting game going on right now, and remember, we're not the only ones. The Warrior fan base and the Warriors organization is not the only ones frozen right now by quote-unquote waiting on LeBron. I sort of tend to believe that certain teams and people know a lot more about their chances than they'll let on. But either way, the NBA world is waiting on this decision. Well, it makes me think of what the Warriors did last offseason. Almost to a comical level, they took the Jonathan Kuminga standoff and negotiation all the way past media day.
1: Right.
0: And for a lot of you, you're like, I don't know what media day is. Well, media day is literally the opening of training camp, and it is the day where all the players on the team will get into a full uniform and go take pictures and do interviews and record all these wonderful liners that you hear on 95.7 The Game. It is the sort of public viewing opening of the NBA season. And the Warriors took their Kuminga problems all the way past that. So what am I trying to say? They're patient, maybe to a fault. And if they think that there's a deal that they want to make, but it's not to their liking in this moment, they will stick and stay. They did it last offseason, and maybe they're doing it again right now for all I know.
1: They might be, and I don't think that they're going to let it go that far. I don't even know if LeBron would let it go that far. He obviously could. I mean, LeBron is in no rush, apparently, to do what everybody wants him to do, which is make a decision. And if you're still trying to acquire a piece, Anthony Davis, to make LeBron fully want to come here, then you can be patient with that as well, because they've got Washington has until the beginning of August to make an extension. They actually can't do it for a whole month. And so this actually might continue to drag on out as all these teams try to make their pitches for LeBron.
0: Yeah, I mean, if that's the way it's going, you know, that's to me, that's the core of my entire point is that LeBron, I don't know if it's as easy to say he knows where he's going. I know that he knows where he wants to go. I mean, come on. He knows where he wants to go.
1: He and his agent did a full whiteboard of who the other four starters would be in all these spots. So they've talked about it. And I'm sure he has a power ranking of situations and teams and all the rest of it. I don't know if you ever did like the pros and cons sheet when you're going to make a big decision.
0: I've done it. Yeah.
1: You know, you write down all the things that are going to be pro and all the things that are con. And you try to see which one actually would be the big change in the deal, and then you make your decision.
0: Yeah, yeah. But again, he'd known that he was going to be looking for a new team for a while now.
1: Right.
0: That's my very, very, very firm opinion. LeBron has known for a while that he was not going to be a Los Angeles Laker next year. And he and the organization did a wonderful job of the league not fully realizing that. I think some people had a little bit of an inkling, but you know this. Most people around the league were saying, look, I think there are some other suitors. I think LeBron is thinking about some things, but almost sure he and the Lakers will work this out, and they'll come back together, and he's going to stay with the Lakers. That was the number one prevailing thought. Once we arrived actually at free agency, not only was it not the right answer, I don't even think it was considered. You could see by the way this played out, LeBron and the Lakers were done with one another, and I don't think that's new at all, which means if you're whiteboarding it, if you are holding the decision, whatever, if you knew in January or February that you were done with the Los Angeles Lakers, ain't no way we're arriving on July 8th and LeBron is still shrugging his shoulders going, I really don't know where I want to go next.
1: Well, I don't know if
0: that
1: he knew.
0: That doesn't make sense to
1: me. I don't
0: know
1: if he knew that Jaylen Brown was going to go to Philadelphia.
0: It's fair.
1: So that might
0: you could change your mind.
1: Yeah, and that might have changed his whole calculus about who he might actually want to go and play with, because if Paul George is in Philadelphia and not Jaylen Brown, that may be more attractive or less attractive. I don't know LeBron's feelings on either player, but you look around the league and you certainly wait until, you know, free agency starts and the trades and the draft and you start to see what actually shakes out. So I'm with you. Like last January or February, you probably had an idea as LeBron James that you were going to go elsewhere. And so you start to look back and you start to examine and you see, and maybe if New York didn't win the championship, he would have gone there. I'm not sure if that would have been the spot or not, but once they won, you can clearly see that he didn't want to go to a team that just won it.
0: Why did Rich Paul invite Bob Myers on to talk?
1: Because he wanted Bob Myers to publicly make the pitch that Philadelphia is the place that you go if you want to win.
0: Okay, and how does that help Rich Paul and LeBron James?
1: It helps them because if Golden State is really, really invested in getting LeBron and they see their own guy, Bob Myers, I thought we were family. Bob goes out there and talks about Philly. Like, this is where, if you want to win,
0: got a new job.
1: This is where you go.
0: Got a new job.
1: I get it, but I think they do that publicly to send a message to the other possible suitors that, hey, Bob Myers is out here saying Philly.
0: Why did Bob Myers say yes?
1: To the interview?
0: Yeah.
1: Because he has the ability to then publicly lobby to LeBron.

0: down and talking with Rich Paul, what would the pitch to LeBron be in Philly?
1: If he was here, I'd say, I honestly believe this is your best chance to win. You have to decide all the other things that are equally important, because it's his life, right? He has to play. He has to face the scrutiny of his decision that half the people will say, you should have done this or should have done that. And they'll criticize him for whatever, which is his life. So he's been through all that. What I would just say is, if it's about winning let's talk about this team, because you can win here in Philadelphia. If you want to talk about other stuff, about what's this guy like, what's that? By the way, he knows players, a lot of them, better than I do. Their games. This is a guy that probably watches more basketball than anybody understands.
2: Like, well, that's
1: a fact. He's not just playing, and he's probably watching the game in February that nobody's watching. So he knows, not only does he know the guys, he knows how they play.
0: See, everybody's focused on Bob saying that Philly is where you can win. I focus on those last two sentences. Listen to what Bob Myers is saying, and when does Rich Paul jump in? Because this is a guy that watches more basketball than probably anyone. And Rich goes, now that's a fact. He goes, he's watching all of the games. He knows all of these players. Exactly. He's maniacal. He's maniacal. He's controlling. He's been the face of the league for two decades. And we out here believing that he just arrived at free agency, got out of the car and went, sorry, I'm late. Somebody tell me where I'm supposed to go.
3: Wait, James Harden is on Cleveland now? I thought he was a Clippers.
0: It's just, I'm going to keep hammering this home. We have absolutely bought into a concept that sounds like the opposite of LeBron James. Free agency pitches. Shams out here talking, oh, Warriors in first. Hold on. I've done some research. Warriors now in fourth. Everyone's talking about Cleveland, Miami, and Philadelphia, and this is a true free agency. A lot of pitches going on. A lot of meetings going on. Okay, Shams, let's peel that onion. So LeBron won't tell his best friends what's going on, but he'll tell Shams. He'll tell Shams.
3: He's that big.
0: And it's a true free agency where the most maniacal, controlling, high IQ player that the league has known in the last 20 to 30 years is just sitting here going, yeah, I don't really know what I want to do next. Somebody give me some guidance. Maybe, but wow, that doesn't sound like him to me.
3: I don't think it's guidance. I think that he looks at each of these individual teams and he sees an incomplete picture. The Warriors, their picture is, yeah, we have room for LeBron at a certain price, but you may want another player to be a part of it. He may want another player like Anthony Davis. And Philadelphia, they are more of a solved puzzle. But, I mean, Joel Embiid's a guy making a ton. And Cleveland's got the Harden situation. Does he want to play with Harden? I do think that LeBron has the luxury of, okay, these are my teams. And, yeah, I mean, you could say all the teams. But rightfully, there's five or maybe six. There might be a dark horse out there. But you can look at these situations and say, all right, Rich Paul, my agent, let them know that move A and B, that would definitely sway me in your direction.
0: Mm-hmm. Yep.
3: If he watches everything and he knows all the players, there are players I'm sure that he doesn't want to play with. And some of those players may be on these teams that are among the favorites.
0: One more, and it's that all three of those other teams that we're talking about are in the East. And the Warriors, as you know, are in the West. Bob Myers was asked if that matters and how that might impact this whole thing.
1: LeBron's basketball brain he knows the answer better. If I asked that, he would have an opinion that I would say, well, that makes sense. Because he knows. So whatever place he chooses, I think all I could talk about would be winning and organizationally support. But if there's other reasons, it's completely fine.
4: It's you're on a show like The Bachelor or something, and you're trying to get the girl, and everyone's going the hard sell, and you're doing the soft sell.
1: Well, it doesn't matter. Honestly, let's be honest.
4: I've never seen The Bachelor, but I assume that's how it works.
1: Nuts,
4: right?
1: Nuts. Whatever I say doesn't really matter to what he's going to do.
4: Right.
1: Let's be honest. And I'm okay saying that.
2: No, it doesn't.
1: It doesn't matter.
2: No.
1: So it doesn't matter what I say.
4: But the fact that Bob is there at the top means that you have a certain...
1: I don't know.
4: For
1: maybe,
4: Rich always
1: maybe.
4: Talks
2: Bob
4: about...
2: Bob is my friend.
4: Right, but,
2: he's not, he's
4: but
2: my
4: what
2: friend.
4: I'm saying is, Rich, well, you need in terms something. Of your analysis yeah. and counsel, you think that human capital at the top of organizations is important, right, in terms of setting the culture.
2: No, absolutely, yes. Yeah,
1: that's very important. And again, like, absolutely. whatever.

0: You guys decide.
1: He decides.
0: Whatever he did. Yes. Okay. He would just, whatever he decides, he's well equipped to make the decision, right?
2: Okay.
1: He decides. Rich Paul jumping in with, he decides.
2: And he also jumped in when Bob Myers said, there's nothing that I can tell him that's going to change his mind. Rich is like, yep.
1: Right.
2: Exactly right. So why are we buying into the idea of pitch meetings?
1: They're not really pitch meetings.
2: They're not pitch meetings.
1: I think it is kind of what I said earlier about a star artist and their writer when they go to a concert and you list off the 17 things you want in your dressing room because you can demand 17 things. I come to work with you and you bring your own food. I bring my own food. We can't call the boss and say, you know what? 87 green M&Ms today.
2: We could try.
1: Or else.
2: We could try. I might try that next
1: week. But we're not quite in that spot. And LeBron is, so he can sit back and make, and they're not demands, but they're probably strong suggestions on what a team might want to do with their roster to get me.
2: But that's why, like, I really, Shams, what are you saying? What is Shams doing? What is Shams saying? Why are we listening? I have done my research, and it looks like this is a true free agency situation where LeBron wants to listen to what other people... No, he doesn't.
1: He wants to talk have them listen.
2: He doesn't even want to do that. He wants to send a DM. Do this. Period. Call me when you do, and if you haven't, don't call me. Lose this number.
1: Hey, Rich, it's LeBron. Call Philly and tell him Embiid's got to go. Have him call me back.
2: I mean, that's how it goes, isn't it?
1: Basically.
2: It's been his whole career. That's why I listen, I don't know who to listen to the same way none of us know exactly who to listen to. But I have firmly for 2 weeks now been of the opinion, and I'm not saying he's not tapped in. I'm saying that Shams, when he's talking, it's not the news that matters. It's, okay, what are you saying and why does somebody want you to say it? Pick one. Here we go.
3: I don't think anyone necessarily knows. I'm sure LeBron, in his mind, he's seen all the options. He's gotten all the information. He probably has a good idea. Maybe one or two people close to him have a good idea. Teams that keep popping up for me when I talk to teams are Cleveland, Miami, and Philly. And it was Golden State at various points. And it still could. LeBron is taking a period of time here that has now allowed the Warriors, if they want to engage the Wizards on an Anthony Davis trade, to bring LeBron and AD as a package deal. They have a window for that, but the price is going to be steep. You're looking at Jimmy Butler and a plethora of draft picks. And if you're the Wizards now, you have the leverage in these conversations. If you're the Warriors, are you really going to part with multiple first-round picks, multiple swaps, multiple seconds to go get AD and then also get LeBron? Is that worth it? And that's something the Warriors have to sit through. But Cleveland, Miami, Philly, those teams certainly jump out more and more as I talk to teams.
2: As I talk to teams who have no clue.
1: Well, maybe he's talking to Cleveland, Miami, and Philly.
2: But they have no clue because they're not LeBron. They're not LeBron. Isn't that what we just established in the previous conversation? Bob Myers. LeBron's going to do whatever the hell he wants. I can't tell him anything.
1: Yeah, that was Rich Paul. Bob's like, yeah, you guys will decide. And Rich is like, he'll decide.
2: He'll decide. Hey. So Shams can talk to teams all he wants. Now this I know for a fact. This came out of some of the conversations I had last night. The teams have no freaking clue what the hell's about to happen. Because they're not him. Period. They're not him. I would absolutely listen to other players more than I would listen to Twitter and Shams and Wendy. Like, I believe that Draymond Green knows a lot more than Shams. That I would be willing to bet. But you're going to talk to the Miami Heat GM and think that he knows exactly what the timing of all of this is? I don't believe that. So,
1: I just wonder about the Draymond and LeBron hanging out together part of it, because if LeBron has decided and it is the Warriors, then yeah, Draymond hang out with LeBron, and whenever LeBron decides to announce it, cool. But if LeBron's already said, yeah, I'm not coming to Golden State, are they still going to be hanging thick as thieves?
2: Well, listen to it. What you're referring to, I don't want to assume that you've all heard it. This is, again, also from the Straight Shooter podcast with Stephen A. Smith, Sirius XM. Listen to the way Shams talks about LeBron and Draymond hanging out. Not in terms of just something he knows. It's a text message that he receives in the middle of the conversation.
3: Breaking news here. I don't know if it is breaking news. LeBron James and Draymond Green are spending some time here together this week. And so LeBron is spending time
4: here. Where? Here where exactly? In Akron playing golf or somewhere else?
3: Undisclosed location. I don't know if I can disclose the location.
2: Why does somebody want Shams to say that?
1: To say that they're hanging out?
2: Uh-huh.
1: Because that way, if you are another team that is in the sweepstakes, you're going to be called to action. Like, uh-oh, wait, LeBron, Draymond, they're hanging out together?
2: That's what I'm saying. So another thing that Shams said in the previous clip that I don't really buy is, well, Washington's got all the leverage here. Do they? Does Washington really want AD? Does AD want Washington? And if LeBron does sign with the Golden State Warriors prior to you trading AD, you're stuck. You got left holding the bag. And now you've got a disgruntled, expensive star with 2 more years on his deal and he wants 3 more. And you're stuck. Like, this is what I believe Milwaukee did with Giannis.
1: Yeah. They ended up doing pretty well in the deal, I thought.
2: You thought?
1: Oh, yeah.
2: I don't. What'd they get?
1: Well, they got 4 players and a multitude of picks, a plethora, as Shams would say.
2: And are any of those players exciting?
1: I mean, they're not Giannis exciting, but I think they're good players.
2: Milwaukee's going to stink.
1: Which is fine. It's what they're trying to do.
2: I mean, if that's what you want to do, then yeah, go ahead and do that. I don't think Milwaukee got away with some sort of haul. I think that they could have gotten some really, really talented players. But they waited. And it didn't, like, blow up in their face, but I don't think they sold him at his peak. You sell it to me, the peak sell is when nobody really knows for sure if it's coming. That's the peak sell. But that's the other thing I would say about Washington. With every minute that goes by, they risk Anthony Davis calling Shams himself and saying, I demand a trade. And the second you do that, the whole thing changes. So everybody is playing a really high-level game of poker right now. Got LeBron at a table. You got Washington at a table, the Warriors at a table, Miami's at the table, Cleveland's at the table. And there are probably other parties at the table too. By the way, I'm not 100% convinced that it's even one of those four. It could be somebody else.
1: Minnesota would be 5th on the Kalshi percentages. I'm just telling you, they're the only one that's above less than a percent.
2: I would have thought that in my life, it was less than a percent chance that I would ever get to play golf alongside someone like this.
1: Yeah, and well, you and I have played, so it's something that's already been kind of a dream come true for you. And we were slated to play together again, but I came down with this the surgery.
2: Yep.
1: So I'm on the shelf.
2: Came down with this surgery. So on the River Islands guest line, look, you bring him in. You did this.
1: Oh, yeah.
2: And I'm thankful for it.
1: I'm super glad.
2: Go ahead. Unveil for everybody with you sitting in a cart,
1: yep.
2: Probably drinking.
1: It'll be an inebriation sensation is what it'll be.
2: This is Monday in Silverado. And congrats again to our winners, but they thought maybe they were playing with Dibley, and they're not.
1: Yeah.
2: Dan?
1: Well,
2: who are they playing with?
1: It's going to take everything I have in my body on the first tee, when this man stripes one into the air, to not scream out, elevation sensation, because it's Tim Roy. Tim Roy's golfing with us. How you doing, Tim?
5: I'm doing good. How are you, Dibs? You mending okay?
1: Yeah, we're doing okay. Twisting is frowned upon right now in our establishment.
5: Yeah.
1: I'm excited to watch you golf, and you get to play alongside Nick Young. What? Not that Nick Young.
2: Yeah, different Nick Young.
1: But nice young man, Nick Young.
2: Nick, who's actually young, actually, is I think what we'll call him.
1: Yes.
5: Well, yeah, then he gets to play with somebody who's old. Great. Let's pump the brakes on the dream thing. The dream thing could very easily turn into a nightmare. So I
2: have high hopes, Tim. I think it's going to go great, and love that you're willing to be an early riser because we are the first tee time on Monday morning, and we're thrilled that you're going to be a part of this whole thing with us.
5: I'm looking forward to it. It's going to be a blast. Either, you know, play good, play bad, doesn't matter. Let's just go have a good time and have some fun, and we'll I'll make sure that Nick has all the dibbly that he needs.
1: Yeah, and you know, yeah, if you
2: about one hole's worth.
1: If I get too aggressive, or if I start to get about half in the bag, you can just put up the stop sign and

0: I'll respect 100-foot restraining order distance, Tim.
1: Well, with your background in officiating, I'm a little worried. You know, I'm thinking you might be calling fouls and things, so I'll have to wait and see. But no, yeah. It should be a good time. Silverado is a great course and it's a great place, and it's going to be fun.
0: You gave me a great idea because my referee shirt has a collar, so that it can double as my quote unquote golf shirt, and so. I don't know if I'm more likely to officiate or just do play-by-play for the play-by-play guy.
1: Oh, great.
2: Yeah. Yeah. At Silverado Vox on Twitter. It's going to be great.
0: That's awesome.
1: Exactly.
2: Oh, man. Tim, can we get to the big question? When he scores this year, will you say LeBron or James when it goes in?
1: Depending on what kind of bucket it would be, if he's coming our way. You know, so I think right now it's really interesting. I think he's got, you know, all the cards, if you will, let's wait and see what happens. And it's been a weird off season, I think, for the Warriors, because really with their salary structure, I think it was really hard for them to really do a lot of things. But I like the fact that. They're setting themselves up for flexibility in the future. I think that's really good. And let's see what happens. I'm excited. I think Yaxel is going to be a really fun player to watch. I think he is going to connect with the rest of the roster because he can do a little bit of everything.
0: Yeah, and he's also older than most in his draft class, which is cool. You got to have more old guys. But when you just look at the LeBron James thing offseason from afar, do you have a gut feeling on which way this thing goes?
1: You know, I thought I did at the beginning of this, but you know, I really don't now because he has options and he's a smart guy and he, you know, can go play wherever it's going to make him happy. And you know, he's got the hometown option. He's got other options with playing with other great players. But I think, you know, I love the chemistry that they had on Team USA. I know he's good friends with Draymond, and I think it would be really cool to see those guys play together because I think they would have a lot of fun.
2: So you're saying you think people might tune in if LeBron is on the team, huh, Tim?
1: I think so. I think so. I think, you know, we might get some more listeners to 95.7. You know, I think that's, which is always a good thing.
2: Not
1: at least
2: bad.
1: Matt tells me that. It's always a good thing, yes.
2: Tim, what's your favorite club in the bag?
1: Favorite club in the bag? I haven't golfed all that much the last couple of years. We've had a lot of stuff going on at home where I needed to be home. But I guess I guess probably an 8-iron. You know, that's a club that I like. It's a club I usually hit pretty well. And, you know, I like getting myself into, if I can. Now my driver is, well, let's just say it's not the most consistent club in my bag.
2: Okay.
1: So when I do hit a drive that gets me into my, you know, low iron range, I'm okay. I'm pretty happy with that.
2: Okay.
0: Impressive.
2: Right.
0: Yeah.
2: About $140 with that 8-iron.
1: Yeah, you know, it used to be long, it used to be longer, but we'll see, you know, but you know, actually, you know, I have my choice of tees now. I'm of a certain age.
2: Oh,
1: I have a choice of tees now.
2: and which do you choose, Tim?
1: Well, I don't know. We'll talk about that, I guess. But it occurred to me, someone told me this the other day and I go, oh yeah. I didn't even think about that. I do have a choice of tees.
2: All right, Tim, yeah, I want you to yell this last answer as loud as you can. And the question is, how many letters are there in your last name?
1: How many letters are there in what?
2: In your last name.
1: I lost you.
2: How many letters are there in your last name?
1: There you go, Tim.
2: Now we've got it on tape. Perfect.
0: How many tries did that take?
1: Yeah.
0: Four.
1: Yeah.
2: Three.
0: Exactly.
2: Anyway.
1: The other thing you'll hear me say, but hopefully not a lot, but there have been rounds where I'm saying it all the time. I'll say, what's over there?
2: What's over there?
0: I think it opens up over there, Tim.
2: And then Dwayne Kuiper just comes in and goes, it's gone.
1: It's gone. Yeah.
2: Yeah, Tim, exactly. we're really looking forward to it, man. We'll see you bright and early on Monday.
1: And we'll have some fun.
2: We sure will.
0: Awesome.
2: There he goes. That's the voice of the Warriors, everybody, Tim Roy. And this is the greatest surgery that I have ever seen happen in my life, and I didn't even have to have it, which is why it's great. I didn't have to get cut, number one. And number two, it caused Tim Roy to come play golf with us.
0: Right.
2: Fantastic.
0: And my guy Nick Young, he's young.
2: He's great, yep.
0: And super positive, and so it'll be you and your winner. And
2: Cody.
0: That's right.
2: Cody McDonald, yep.
0: And Nick Young and Tim Roy, and then I'll be the fifth wheel trying to not get thrown out.
2: Yeah, good luck to you.
0: Yeah.
2: Good luck to you.
0: I figured front nine heavy on the sauce, sober up on the back, and maybe do the show.
2: Maybe. And if not, we'll replace you with Tim Roy for that, too.
0: I was thinking Nick Young. Yeah. It's Willard and Young.
2: What if it all breaks when we're on, like, the 13th hole?
0: Like the news?
2: Yeah.
0: I mean, that would be pretty exciting. Be pretty exciting.
2: You'd hear Shasky yelling from the clubhouse. Anyway, back to the phones. Yeah, Tim Roy. How awesome is that? Tim Roy is going to join us. Oh, yeah, actually, those of you on hold, stay right there. We're coming to you, but I almost forgot. Ladies and gentlemen, let's go live to my partner, Dan Dibley. For this World Soccer Championship update.
0: And it's brought to you by Jack's Bar and J-Town Pizza, your destination for international soccer action in San Jose's Japantown. Sad to say, but no games today. After yesterday's results, though, we have the final eight, and they are set. The first quarterfinal tomorrow, France taking on Morocco. That's at 1:00. Spain takes on Belgium on Friday, and then a Saturday double dip. Norway and England, followed by Argentina and Switzerland. By the time we reconvene on Monday, we'll be down to the last four teams in this great tournament. And that is your World Soccer Championship update, brought to you by Jack's Bar and J-Town Pizza, your destination for international soccer action in San Jose's Japantown.
2: You know, you're kind of acting like a soccer player with this surgery thing. You're milking it a little bit. A
0: little bit.
2: Yeah.
0: And when I came to in recovery, I kind of blinked my eyes and threw myself on the floor and rolled over three times. And I got the call.
2: You did good. I actually remember, because I've had that surgery too, and the first time I opened my eyes and I was in the recovery room, the first thought that went through my head was, oh, for crying out loud, they still haven't done it? And then I looked down and I went, oh.
0: Yeah.
2: Oh, I guess we're done. Yeah, exactly. Okay, 888-957-9570. Stay right there. We'll clean up all the phone calls. We'll get you going right here on Willard and Dibs.
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8: Well, it appears another show has gone by without a decision.
9: Right. Part three, patois, so to speak.
8: Too bad.
9: We'll get there.
8: Try again tomorrow.
9: I guess. I mean, you will. Make a choice or try again.
8: Yeah. I like that.
9: Me and Grandy tomorrow, right?
8: Correct.
9: Mark and Dibs.
8: Correct. I'm going to be on a bike.
9: I'm on a bike.
8: That's right. Take a good hard look at the mother bleeping bike.
9: You're going to be on a bike?
8: Yeah.
9: Like, what? That's the most random thing you've ever said. You don't own a bike. You don't ride a bike.
8: We do own a bike, but it's not going to be my bike.
9: I know how this is going to go.
8: We're going to rent a bike.
9: And it's going to be a bicycle built for two.
8: No, she's not even coming on this trip.
9: Honey, I'll pedal now. You rest.
8: Wait, I'm sorry.
9: No, you pedal. I'll rest.
8: Did you hear the sentence that I just said? She's not even coming on this trip.
9: I mean, breaking new sounder would be in order? Seriously, that is a shocker.
8: Yeah, I know.
9: Where do you think you're going without the lovely Christy? Not far.
10: What's the bigger shocker?
9: Not for long.
10: That or LeBron to the Warriors?
9: This.
8: Wait, LeBron's on the Warriors?
10: No, I'm saying it would be.
8: Oh, well, I was going to say, this is actual reality.
9: Kalshi had him vacationing without his wife at 1%.
8: Mm-hmm. You could have made some money.
9: Yeah, a little late now because the cat's out.
8: Taking the kids.
9: Have a good time.
8: And meeting up with much extended family.
9: On bikes.
8: No, that's what we're doing tomorrow.
9: Gotcha.
8: Then the next day we'll be on foot, and then the last day we'll be on boat.
9: Sounds like a triathlon to me. Although normally you go swim, bike, run.
8: Yeah, we're going to go bike, walk.
9: Boat.
8: Tube.
9: The lazy man's triathlon. Don't swim 2.4 miles. Just get out of tube. Yeah,
8: exactly. Exactly.
9: We'll have fun.
8: Yeah. And actually, all of that is subject to change.
9: And I hope.
8: Except for the lovely Christy part.
9: I hope the news does break because, you know, it's getting. Whatever, topic fatigue is an expression we use in the business.
8: Well, and I mean,
9: I'm not quite totally fatigued. I had, you know, a bunch of days off for surgery and whatnot, but
8: yeah, it's fine.
9: We're getting
8: Like every day is what it is. I don't look at it that way. Like today even felt you know, it's like we're still talking about LeBron, but this has changed three or four times since it started. And the most amusing part to me is that there was a week

0: it felt sort of like the anticipation of celebration followed by, oh, we didn't get him. And it's like, none of this is real. None of it's real.
1: You haven't gotten him or not gotten him.
0: Correct. So when last week, I think we're getting LeBron James. No, you're not. And this week is like, oh, we're not getting that. No, hold on a second. No, you're not getting LeBron James. All of this is just whatever it is that's happening, and that's what I'm kind of after today. What's happening? It's like, suspend for a minute, where's he going? And let's talk about what's happening. Why is this going this way? Why is it taking so long? What is actually at issue right now? Because to me, it's not about deciding where he wants to go. I know damn well he already knows that.
1: He may not, and I will refer you to the Steve Kerr situation and how we all thought that, of course, he's decided. And then we read the Wright Thompson piece, which was about a three-day read for me. And turns out he hadn't actually made that decision going all the way down to, you know, the wire. And they win the play-in game, and it's emotional. It felt like a championship and the rest of it. And so as much as we thought earlier in the process he had decided, he actually hadn't.
0: Or he changed his mind.
1: Right.
0: Or there's still a lot we don't even know.
1: Fair.
0: You know what I mean?
1: And I think that this is a case where he probably has, LeBron has an idea where he wants to go in a certain circumstance. And if that circumstance is not created or met, then he could change his mind.
0: These things, you know, I think sometimes we look at him, the Steve Kerr situation in particular, we look at them in terms of, oh, he's on this sort of emotional journey in terms of what he wants to do with his life and whatnot. And I'm not saying that that's not true. But everything is also in the NBA negotiation. Everything, and I don't even mean just money. It's a power negotiation. How's it going to be? How's it going to be structured? What are we going to do? What's the plan? These things are all part of a negotiation. And it's a little cynical, but I think it's true. And I'm sure that was a part of the Steve Kerr situation, and I'm positive it's part of the LeBron situation. Let's go to Ryan in San Mateo. Hi, Ryan. Thank you for calling. What's up?
2: What's up, guys? I just think the Bay Area just needs to remember what happened with the whole Arson Judge situation with John Heyman. I think, if anything, we're being used as a pawn. I'm going to just go on the side of we're part of a bluff. And from day one, we were the more romantic destination for LeBron. And I just think that, you know, if LeBron's going to test the waters, he would do it via the Warriors. And so I'm not going to hold out any hope. Pleasant surprises, maybe, but at the same time, I've learned my lesson from John Heyman. I'm not going to let Shams do it to me this time.
0: So, well, so Ryan, Ryan, thanks. I guess my question to anybody, and that's fine, and Ryan may be right. Okay, the Warriors are being used as the pawn here. Okay, in order to get someone else to do what? What are the Warriors being used? Do you see what I'm asking?
1: I do, yeah.
0: Okay, the Warriors are the pawn. To make who do what?
1: Right, to make Washington trade Anthony Davis to the Sixers?
0: Yeah, see, that like that's why I believe that there's hope here. And again, I say that from the standpoint of hoping LeBron comes. You might be hoping that he doesn't come. But I do still think the Warriors are in this, because what makes sense to me is if you're putting a lot of teams out there and you're making all of this noise, but you're not making your decision, you're just... We're here we are, day whatever this is, and still no decision. Who might be being used to get somebody else to act? And I could see Philadelphia, for example, and Miami being used as pawns in a game that get the Warriors and Wizards to act. But I don't necessarily see the other way around. If you wanted to sign with any of these other teams, just do it. Do it. You're not waiting on anything, are you?
1: Probably not. And unless it's you're waiting for Cleveland to not have James Harden, or you're waiting for Philly to not have Joel Embiid. And so to that extent, maybe the Warriors would be involved. And I don't think they'll get Harden or Embiid. But if you're LeBron's camp, you're certainly trying to, you know, put all these teams in the mix and see who's going to blink first and do what you need them to do.
0: Let me ask you this. Would you rather be the Kalshi favorite right now or laying in the weeds a little bit?
1: Probably laying in the weeds.
0: See, that's what I'm thinking. Like, do you really think with the way this is playing out and what we know them to be, do you think LeBron James and Rich Paul are purposefully sending out signals for the team that it is? Or would those signals actually be trying to throw people off?
1: Probably trying to throw them off, but I don't even think that they're worried about the Kalshi or the prediction markets or worried about, you know, throwing people off.
0: He's a showman, right?
1: Always has been, yeah.
0: A little element of surprise, maybe?
1: Yep.
0: Right?
1: Probably. And I think maybe they're just sorting out how he's going to do the announcement. We did the TV show. We did the release something in the paper, in the journal. And then the last time, I think he just said, I'm L.A. Yeah, it was kind of obvious.
0: Right.
1: So
0: right.
1: Maybe he'll do his classic, like, baby powder in the hand thing and then throw it up. And whatever team's colors those are, that's the team he goes to.
0: Yeah, but Philly wears blue sometimes.
1: Fair enough, yeah.
0: Cleveland wears blue sometimes.
1: Everybody wears every color nowadays.
0: Exactly. Exactly.
1: And the Warriors wear slate on occasion.
0: We're black. We're white. We're blue.
1: Gold.
0: Gold. Maybe purple when the Valkyries. Like, I don't know. But to me, the element is, if you're kind of leading in the clubhouse right now, that would actually scare me, especially if it's Cleveland. If you're going home, would you do it this way? I'm going to go flirt with all these other people, and now I'm going to go. I would just go home. Like, if it's just
1: right,
0: last stop,
1: well,
0: go
1: especially
0: home, make it easy.
1: The one thing I keep thinking about is if you aren't going to go home, then you make the decision quickly because now Cleveland's hopes are up. Cleveland is the favorite.
0: Yeah, that's a good point.
1: In Kalshi in the prediction market. So now, if you decide to take your talents elsewhere, Cleveland's going to be more heartbroken because they've been the favorite for all these days.
0: Now let's go live to Pasta in the other room to let us know what's about to happen on the radio. Hi, Steven.
3: Hi, Mark. Hi, Dan.
0: Yeah, how are we doing?
3: Doing well. I'm happy to be here.
0: Yeah, we're happy that you're here.
3: Yeah, and coming up on Best of the Game, we'll hear from the crossover, and then you guys had a conversation about LeBron James, which is kind of the new thing these days.
0: Which one? We had a lot of conversations about LeBron
3: James.
0: There's
3: like eight or nine to choose from.
0: So you just picked one?
3: Yeah, okay. It was hard.
4: One with Steph's quotes to Ron Krojcik in the Chronicle about how Steph says, hopefully they get to play together soon.
0: How'd you read that? You sound interested by that.
4: Yeah, it feels like nothing that Steph normally says. Steph is the master at saying a lot of words, but not saying anything.
0: Yeah.
4: Like, and that's like actively like, I want to play with him.
0: Yeah. The fact that he, right there in the middle of the golf course in Tahoe, both said, quote, we've obviously talked. I would love to play with him. And hopefully that's a reality soon. Is interesting.
1: Yeah. But the more I think about it, he didn't say play what? Like maybe he means play golf.
4: Honestly, my mind first went to, he's talking about the golf course, but I don't know.
1: He's not coming.
0: Ah, damn it. All right. Well, listen, I don't know if anybody's bringing it home this week, but if they are, bring it home for me, okay?
1: No doubt, kid. Have a good time.
0: Yeah, here comes Pasta. It's brought to you by Fremont Bank. Here for you, here for good. Do you want to do it again tomorrow?
1: With a Mark.
0: Oh, okay.
1: One who spells his name correctly. How about that?
0: That was not a good way to end this.
1: And yes, I want to do it Friday as well, and I'll see you on Monday.
0: There's so many more K's than C's. So many more.
4: It's about quality, not quantity.
0: Speak for yourself. All right. Okay, everybody take care of each other. For Dibs, for Granny, for Pasta, I'm Mark. Shoot your shot. That's all you got.
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5: Well, this is Best of the Game on 95.7 The Game. Steven Rizzotto with you all the way until 7 o'clock as we break down some of our favorite segments from the day that was here on 95.7 The Game. Another day, another long day of LeBron James discussions, and it seems like nothing's really going on, but we always find ways to get creative here at 95.7 The Game and bring up kind of different things that could happen in regards to LeBron James's free agency. So we did just that. But first, we're going to hear from the crossover. Willard and Dibs were joined Steiny and Guru as they discussed all things, including the upcoming Silverado golf trip that 95.7 The Game is doing on Monday. There's a cool little contest where people could submit their videos and play with the host, so they talked about that. And Dan Dibley started things off with discussing his favorite cartoon characters. Let's take a listen on the crossover.
6: And I love that because I have SpongeBob on my Mount Yellow cartoon character more. Big Bird, not technically a cartoon character, but he counts. Bart Simpson.
7: What about Bert?
6: For sure, yellow. I don't think Bert rocked the yellow.
8: Pac-Man.
7: Bert and Ernie? Well, I always feel like Ernie was orange and Bert was yellow. Am I wrong?
6: I thought Bert might have been green.
7: I mean, it's the
6: Kermit was.
7: Isn't it?
6: Yeah. I mean,
7: I'll look it up.
6: In Bert and Ernie, like one of the original, like, close friendships.
8: Yeah.
9: Rocky Bullwinkle.
7: Totally. No, I had it.
8: Ernie's orange. You wouldn't pull the rabbit out of my hat.
7: Bert's yellow. Look at him.
6: Not bad. I still would probably take Woodstock over Bert.
7: Okay.
6: Like Snoopy's
7: Yeah.
6: Anyway, SpongeBob.
7: Winnie the Pooh, kind of mustard.
6: Not bad with your Winnie the Pooh.
9: Tweety Bird.
6: Tweety Bird's a great pull.
10: Yeah, good one.
6: Let's go. I mean, I know.
9: Why do I know?
7: What was that little bird on the Wonder Pets, too?
10: Wonder Pets.
7: Yeah, the duck. The one that's like the phone. The phone is ringing.
6: Yeah, we've been like keeping the Wonder Pets at arm's rank.
9: Okay.
7: I mean, look at the bird and the Wonder Pets.
6: I get it.
7: Yellow.
9: They got it.
6: And also, I mean, all the people who are like texting in now about Pikachu, I see you and I hear you and I feel you. So it turns out the Mount Rushmore is not as easy as I thought. A lot of yellow out there.
7: Just got to make more room. Some people want to do that to Mount Rushmore.
6: I thought it would be tremendous if we had a fifth phase.
11: Dibs.
7: Giants Rocky.
11: Let's go. Mike from Atlanta asked. That's incredible. Dibs, seriously.
10: Dibs, you know what's going on with Spanish Bay?
11: Frank from Atlanta called and said, why is it closed?
6: The golf course?
7: Yeah. I don't think that it is. I heard that.
6: No, I have no clue.
10: Okay. Yeah.
11: We're shocked. We just knew you were going to know.
10: Well, we had a couple listeners that said it's getting redone.
11: But we thought Dibs would know.
10: I did.
7: Google says temporarily closed. Yeah. Good knowledge by Frank.
11: Yeah.
7: I didn't know
11: that. No, he was asking why was it closed.
7: Yeah.
10: Redoing the course.
11: It's been 2 years.
6: Well, and it's a little bit of the redheaded stepchild of those courses. And I can say that because I am redheaded and maybe a stepchild. But like, it's not Cyprus. It's not Pebble. It's not Monterey Peninsula, either or. It's Spanish Bay, whatever.
7: March of 26, comprehensive 13-month redesign.
11: Oh, okay. All right, so they're on schedule.
7: April 2027.
11: It's right on time.
6: Yeah,
11: Frank, if you're listening.
7: April of 2027, not here yet.
6: Yep.
7: Not here.
6: I mean, courses take time.
11: They're my brothers,
6: My buddy Stephen Douglas, who runs Air Park by the Oakland Airport and many other airports throughout the Bay Area, when you need to park, use Douglas Parking. But anyway, he's a member at Sequoia in Oakland, and it's like one of those, ooh, it's going to be a year. We're going to go ahead and go public enemy and shut it down.
11: Nice.
6: So a year, and yeah, it happens.
10: Yeah. Guru, you were just starting to whine about something.
11: No, it was the Giants, but it's Brandon Ayuk. I just can't stop thinking. I got my own.

0: problems. I'm serious. We know this. What do you make? I thought at the end it was all like a game, but the Jaden Daniels thing, and now, like, will he ever play again, or do you think he wants to play again? I'm thinking he doesn't want to play again, and I think the Commanders was a figment of his imagination. Like, I'm really worried about the dude. Like, Willer, I am.
1: I'm not worried about the dude because I don't even know. Like, there's a lot of people who, you know, have problems in life or whatever. I don't, you know, Brandon, I got other people to worry about than somebody who got $50 million check for not playing. That's not me being, like, I'm not the Niners. I'm not holding something against him, but.
0: Are you embarrassed for how he's acting?
1: For him, it's a little embarrassing. If I'm the Commanders, you want to know what bothers me about this whole thing is that Jaden got involved. That was the stupidest thing I've ever seen in my life. And if my quarterback got, whether it was for fun or show or not, it doesn't matter. How on earth do you touch that publicly?
0: If that was his boy, though. That's his boy.
1: Don't care.
0: That's a four.
1: I promise you, he got called. By the bosses,
0: and that's
1: immediately.
0: Why that man
1: get the hell off of Brandon's Instagram, and don't go back. You are scheduled to be our $60 million a year investment in 2 years. Do not get involved with Brandon Ayuk.
0: That's crazy to me.
1: But no, I think he's played his last game because I think it's embarrassing. I don't know how a team signs him with a straight face.
0: And that's where I'm hurt. Like, hurt and, like, you disappointed me, man.
2: Yeah, I mean, they could sign him with a straight face if he was out there putting in work and, like, oh, my goodness, look at the fitness, look at the speed, look at the routes, according to sources. But he's not doing that. He's in his driveway, and he's in his house, like, flipping, like, wild amounts of money onto the floor and calling the Niners as boy. And, like, are you putting in the work? Even if I want to dismiss all of that stuff, which I think is a lot of noise,
0: okay, you're right.
2: If you're showing me that you're putting in the work,
0: which he has not done,
2: not seen that.
1: And
2: you know?
1: Also asked if he wants to play. If you really want to go do the research, there's three or four very functional, easy things to do to start your process to be on the football field, and he won't do them. He won't do them. He won't report. He won't file. He won't do all of the stuff. That's all you need to do to force the Niners' hand, and he won't do it. So does he want to play? Doesn't seem like
0: it. That doesn't sound like love.
1: Doesn't seem like it.
3: Yeah, it doesn't.
1: It doesn't seem like it.
3: It doesn't. Let's see. Where are we on the LeBron front?
0: Play the Curry sound for
3: him. Oh, okay.
1: You got Curry?
3: Yeah.
1: Steph or Seth? Or Dell?
0: That's pretty good.
3: Okay.
2: Aisha.
3: So, dude,
0: you are ABC.
3: I know.
0: Yeah,
3: I'm going to jam-base it for this. I don't have a problem with Steph or Dell. At the American Century, but give me a break with Seth.
0: I wish I was up there.
3: Give me a break with Seth.
1: He can hit the ball.
3: Yeah, just give me a break
1: with
3: him.
1: But he can hit the ball.
3: Right.
1: There are smaller names than him out
2: there. They play threesomes, and so it seems perfect.
3: That's your dad and brother. But then that's also a little exclusive, too. Because Curry, people want to play with Steph, but he's one of the – and we know about this. Oh. Guys, yeah, I just want to play with him and him and him, and I don't want to play with him. Or
2: a little cliquish?
3: Yes. You know there's a lot of people that want to play
0: with
3: Curry this weekend.
0: That's
3: right. He can play with him anytime he wants. All right.
2: Final round. It'll be determined by the leaderboard.
0: Listen to this, though. I can't wait.
1: By the way, you should go. Some year, you should go.
0: No, I appreciate that.
1: It's really fun. It's really fun.
2: Just real quick, one more quick aside. If a listener, a P1, which means you're a hardcore listener, if he's going to hook you up,
1: right,
2: there's no price tag attached.
1: Right.
2: If you're getting hooked up, it is.
0: I got a couple of.
2: There's
0: those
2: a room at $660, and your cost is zero. That's called getting hooked up.
0: You're right.
2: This guy basically was Trivago. He was Expedia.
1: He booped because his wife is a travel agent. Guru's got a phone.
0: You can call the hotel
1: and find out if there's.
0: Instead, he got all red like it was zero, and I'm thinking there's still a.
1: Then I learned that Reno is 3 miles from the course, and I'm like, oh, this story is
2: just complete. As the crow flies.
0: This
1: thing's out of pocket. We're all over the place.
0: And the Curry sound.
3: Okay.
1: Oh, yeah.
3: This is Steph Curry.
0: Here we go.
3: From the American Century. And somebody asked him about, believe it or not, LeBron James. What do you think?
4: Say more so, I'm interested to just play golf with LeBron. We'll handle the basketball stuff, but I want to see the golf LeBron free agent.

0: agent. He's out here really grinding on the game, but I'm sure, you know, we obviously would love to play together. We'd hopefully it happens, but you know, he's deserved the opportunity and the right to take his time with the decision.
1: What do you make? True detective.
2: Mm-hmm. Well, my first instinct is what I said yesterday, which is Draymond and LeBron are both in Tahoe at this hour.
1: Okay.
2: Like, they are reportedly hanging out. I think that they're up there, and I don't think LeBron's going to, like, go and stand behind the ropes and go, Steph, go. But that was my gut. Like, they're up there playing golf somewhere. Maybe at Old Greenwood, Steinier, or Gray's Crossing.
3: Well, does Draymond play? Like, if all three of them are up there, Steph's going to be competing in the tournament.
2: Right.
4: Dre was there last year, or maybe it was 2 years
5: ago. Jimmy Butler came at the end.
4: No, but Dre was there.
3: Oh, really? Oh.
4: It was, yeah. It might have been a few years ago now. But he was up there, but I feel like he was just hanging.
1: So do you get confidence from that, even if Dre's up there with LeBron, that he'll be a Warrior? Because I don't, after just hearing Curry kind of, I don't know, to me it felt like you were saying it might not happen.
2: I think that Steph knows either way that it'll either happen or it won't happen. Like, I would imagine if LeBron has made a choice, and I think that he has, like, Rich Paul knows, and thus Draymond knows, and if Draymond knows, then Steph knows, and I think that Joe Lacob would know, and I do think that if it's going to happen for the Warriors, it's already done.
4: So let me pitch something to you.
1: Go ahead.
4: Because I did some digging last night, and I did some reaching out.
1: Okay.
4: I did some reaching out. And I'm not reporting this. But let's go down this road. And the question is kind of, why do you think it's taking, what could be causing it to take this long? And this is why I believe the Warriors are still in this.
1: Okay, wow, let's hear it.
4: Because I've arrived at a spot where one of the only things that makes sense, other than LeBron's just a narcissist and loves attention.
1: Which I think it is.
4: And that's fine. And you might be right. And it might be as simple as that, and then it's just annoying, and we wait. But if he's waiting on a team, who could that team be, and what could the reason be? Are you waiting on Philly to do anything?
1: Nope.
4: Okay. Are you waiting on Cleveland to do anything?
1: Nope.
4: Are you waiting on Miami to do anything?
1: Nope.
4: Could you be waiting on the Warriors to do something?
1: Anthony Davis?
4: Okay. Why would that be so slow? So the Wizards have said, we don't want to trade him. The Warriors have said, we don't want to trade Jimmy Butler. And we're operating like we can get LeBron without AD. Couldn't those both simply be narratives to the public to express to the other side, we're not budging on your offer? What if Washington's ask is too high? And the Warriors are saying, no, we won't do that. Why hasn't Anthony Davis signed an extension yet in Washington? Anthony Davis doesn't want to be in Washington. I think that's pretty evident. So what could slow this up? So it's he's either just a crazy narcissist, and maybe it's that. But that makes sense to me. That makes sense
1: to where the Warriors would still be in play if they could do that part of it.
4: I definitely think the Warriors are still in play. I definitely think they're still in play.
3: I think Davis can't sign an extension till August. August 6th, I think, is the date. So that might be some kind of
4: deadline.
3: Date that we might be dealing with. I hope not.
1: That's a while.
3: That's 3 weeks away, but
4: I don't think he wants to be there.
3: No, I'd probably not.
4: All right. So if you're Washington, do you want to sign Anthony Davis to a humongous long-term expensive extension, which a lot of teams don't want to do just because of Anthony's health?
1: Yeah.
4: But especially if he doesn't even want to be there.
1: But then the Warriors would have to break him off an extension here, too.
3: Well, they do have, I mean, the Wizards have the right to do nothing.
4: They do.
3: You know?
4: They do. And as does Anthony.
3: Yeah. And if he doesn't want to show up, I guess then he doesn't have to show up. But if I'm the Wizards, I can't be for

0: number one suitor than all the other free agents that are even like second tier, third tier, middling, etc. If the Warriors are still waiting for this LeBron thing and they're going to miss out on all these other players, well, that might ratchet up the Warriors' offer a little bit based on just urgency.
1: Huh? How about the Valkyries?
2: Good team.
1: Man.
2: It's a really good team. I don't know if like the whole power ranking thing feels right yet.
1: Yeah, I got you.
2: But they are on their way.
1: Defense is our identity. And, you know, we had Kendra Andrews on, and she was talking about offensively. She thinks the staple of the team, and I think she's right, is defensively Dibs. But they play. When you play them, win or lose, you've been in a fight, and I appreciate that.
0: No doubt, and I just think about the Valkyries, and I'm not going to say that I watch every game, and I don't. And I look at the team, though, and I think identity. You've got Natalie Nicasse, the head coach, who is, I mean, Feisty doesn't give her the credit she deserves, WNBA Coach of the Year, but she coaches with fire, and her team, they play with fire, and she preaches defense, and they defend, and they're very good. And I think about the baseball team in town, like, what's your identity? I have no idea. Like, the Niners with Shanahan and stuff, like, we know their identity. Man. It's like, we want to go ahead and, you know, 21 personnel and stuff, and we want to, you know, have a good defensive front and stuff. Yeah. But they have an identity. The Warriors, they're holding on to their identity. Fans may not like what they're doing, but they have an identity, which is we've got old guys, and we're not afraid to get older. And so fans may not like that, but I think about the other teams and the Sharks. Their identity is we got these amazing draft people, and we got another one this year, and we're going young, and we're going to build it, and we're going to be good. But I just think about the Valkyries in that vein, which is they have an identity. I don't think they can win 51-49 in the playoffs, but you can win a lot of games doing what they do.
1: Yeah.
0: Identity.
3: I always believe that's important. I think every team needs one.
0: And we can even take this to the U.S. men's national team as we continue to pick through the wreckage of what that was. They have no identity. Every 4 years, you bring in a new hotshot coach from Europe, and you throw all your young prospects in there, and are you a defense first? Are you like Spain hasn't given up a goal, and you've got England where you've got a style. The U.S. has no style. They have no identity.
1: Damn.
3: So a lot of people are saying this particular U.S. team is young. Is that true? Mm. Like, will most of them be playing in 2031?
0: And most of them will be between 29 and 33.
3: Is that perfect?
0: I think it's perfect in that, like, Leo Messi is, what, 30?
2: 39.
0: And Cristiano Ronaldo is 41. Like, and Neymar Jr. from Brazil, they all had their teary-eyed goodbyes, and this is probably it for Messi.
3: Right.
0: But the U.S. team next time will be 28 to 33. Like, that is the last best chance for this generation.
1: Mm. Wow.
0: My opinion. If they qualify. Which is no guarantee when you're
3: never
0: not the host.
3: No.
0: Right?
3: That's true.
0: Oh,
3: that's true.
1: Feel kind of weird, no soccer on tonight?
0: I'm a little bit bummed, I was having a chat with one of the salespeople out there, and it's like, it's kind of killing me, but, you know, tomorrow you get into the really deep water, right? Quarterfinals.
1: All right.
0: No interlopers allowed. You got to be real.
1: Yeah, but back to you, Willard.
4: What's up?
1: I remember Bob Meyer said to me, Goo, you need to fix your bucket list if going to Tahoe is on it for this tournament, but you're saying go to have fun. Man, it looks like a blast.
4: Wait, Bob ripped the tournament.
1: Yeah, he had fun
4: Tahoe?
1: With me because I said it was on my bucket list. He's like, you got
4: to
1: get
4: a bucket list.
1: I understood it. Yeah.
4: That's fine. There's
1: but
4: tiers
1: it's
4: of
1: ball.
4: The bucket list.
1: Okay.
4: It's a blast. It's a blast. And I was lucky, or my kids were, I guess. We ended up one of these years with a kind of a funny Steph Curry story.
0: Whoop.
4: Yeah, because little guy was really little. And he was there with a friend, and they didn't know what the ropes were and everything, and they just took off running. We were following Steph and Seth and Dell, and they took off running, and I couldn't catch them.
1: Oh, come on.
4: Gone. And then the next thing you know, like, there's this commotion up ahead, and they're like, what's going on? And they get up there, and the two little young bucks had run basically out onto the course, and they had to stop everything because the Currys are trying to come through, and Steph kind of came over and tried to tried to give him a glove or a golf ball or something. And as little kids are wont to do, they suddenly got scared and turtled up and they're like, no, no. And then my olders were like, damn it, take the stuff. So anyway, security guards like follow us for a little bit. We followed for a couple holes and then Steph
1: came
4: by
1: a story.
4: And signed some stuff for them. He's And a lot of what's really cool, and I

0: I think some of the callers said this. You do get a lot of people there with their guard down because it's July, and
1: I got you
0: right. So you do get
1: relaxed.
0: You get a different celeb. You may get some fun conversations that you can remember forever.
1: Have you been up there, Dan?
2: I have. I did a show up there a few years, and one of the years I went up and saw Chuck Liddell, and I'm looking
1: Lowe's boy.
2: So I knew Lowe a little bit at the time, and I'm looking at Chuck Liddell, and I'm thinking, this guy's tiny. And then as you're staring, you're like, okay, he's not tiny. He's short. But then you start to size him up a little bit. It's like, oh my God, this guy is 5'7" of all business. And of course, Lowe, hey, bring it in. So I go over there and I'm like, Mr. Liddell. And Lowe's like, I saw you staring at him. Chuck, what are you going to do about it? Chuck, what are you going to do with my boy who's staring at you? And I'm like, Lowe, I mean, really? And so Chuck's like, what do you think, Lowe? 4 seconds? 5 seconds? How long would it take me to choke this fool out? And now I'm like, I'm like, 1 second, sir. I'll choke myself out. Please don't hurt me. But a great example of like, he's just in the food court.
1: Yeah.
2: You know, Chuck Liddell and Lowe Neal and, you know, probably, I don't even know who else, Bart Scott. Yeah. Or like, it's so random.
3: We had Liddell on the Super Bowl.
1: Yeah, I'll never forget it.
3: I think he was hammered.
1: Yeah. He had just got in.
2: He was calling out. Bet you didn't call him out on it.
1: No, he was, man.
2: When you see some of these, like, smaller athletes, the fighters, and, like, he's fighting at 137, and you're like, oh, my God, they're not that they're little, but,
1: I got you, dude.
2: It's all business, right?
4: Huh? All right, that is the crossover on 95.7 The Game. We're going to take a break, and when we come back, we're going to hear more about LeBron James. That's the topic these days. That segment was brought to you by the California Traffic Public Safety. We'll be back after this on 95.7 The Game.

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2: 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And we heard from the crossover. Now we're going to switch gears and hear from Willard and Dibs. They talked a lot about LeBron James today. A lot going on in the NBA, as always, and kind of a waiting game right now. What is LeBron going to do? Is he going to play in Golden State? Is he going to go to Cleveland? Is he going to go to Miami, Philadelphia? A lot of stuff on the table for King James and what he might do. But something interesting happened in Tahoe. There's the celebrity golf tournament that happens every year, every summer, and Warrior star Steph Curry was there, and he was asked about, would you want to play with LeBron? And Willard and Dibs read the quote. Let's listen to it. What did Steph Curry say, Mark Willard?
3: Quote, I would love to play with him, and hopefully that will be a reality soon. End quote.
4: Oh.
3: Stephen Wardell Curry on the idea of playing with LeBron James.
4: It's pretty good.
3: Okay, so what do you make of that? You know, they're allowed to talk about him now because he's a free agent. Steph could have said anything. He's going to be respectful, but sort of adding in the, you know, hopefully that'll be a reality soon. Is that just kind of respectful, dismissive way to get out of the conversation? Or do you take it at face value that there is hope?
4: I take it at face value, and I also take it that they've probably had a conversation. And, you know, the feelings are mutual, and the mutual feelings are not necessarily the only thing that has to happen.
3: Well, he confirmed that they spoke. So right before that quote is this. We've obviously talked. he deserves all the patience and space to figure out what he wants to do as his career winds down. We all understand and appreciate that.
4: Of course. So, I mean, if you are loving to play with him and hopefully that will be really a reality soon, well, it has to either be soon or not at all, because Steph has this year, he'll probably get one more after that. He might get one more after that. Is LeBron going to play till he's 44 or 45? He's allowed to, and he's fit enough to do that. But yeah, soon would be better than later. Like 2033, you're not going to play with LeBron James in the NBA, I don't believe. Maybe in the big three. Shout out Amy Trask in the 3-on-3 league.
3: Look, this'll rattle some cages. I know this, but okay. Let me enter this into the conversation, because I know Warrior fans are worried about the idea of Anthony Davis for reasons of health and money. Okay? Anthony is signed for essentially two more seasons. This upcoming season, and then he's got a big $62 million player option the year after that. This extension that everyone's worried about, I don't know how long it is, and I don't know if it's max. And even if you did end up with Anthony after that, and let's say Steph is retiring and Draymond is moving on or whatever, like, he would still be, in theory, the only expensive thing on your roster. He would be 34, 35 years old. What to do about that? It's not perfect. Is it back-breaking? I don't necessarily think that. Okay, you can work your way into this. What if LeBron's not coming for 1 year?
4: He's coming for two.
3: What if it's two? Does that change?

0: change your thought on it at all?
1: Not really. My only trepidation, my only hesitancy is the Anthony Davis piece, and it's because he doesn't tend to play a lot of basketball. Last year, it was 20 games. The year before, it was 42. And the year before that, it was 76. Very nice, but he will need an extension, and I do believe it will be a max based on what I've read, and he'll be 34 in March.
0: So here's why I mentioned that. What if the Warriors did get to a spot where they're like, we will discuss multiple first-round picks, and we would discuss it, but one of them is next year's, where A, not supposed to be the greatest draft, and B, you would still be in the midst of all of your Steffing and LeBroning and ADing. So, like, you know, is a first-round draft pick at that point as valuable as they will be after that? So what if that was, let's say you gave up two and that was one of them. How does that make you feel?
1: Makes me feel better. Okay. I have a feeling that it will be more than two, but taking your premise, if it's two and one is next year, and yes, you have Anthony Davis, and now you have LeBron. You've got Draymond and Steph, and well, Pods. Of course, you have to always make sure that he's thrown in there because he played all 82. That team is not going to win the title, but they're probably not in the lottery. I'll say that. And so the pick that you have to confer to Washington might be 19 or 18 or 19. So that stings a little bit less. I'll give you that.
0: Trying to figure out if they can't come. Let's say they are talking and the sides won't budge. Who has the leverage? Washington or Golden State? Who's looking at a more uncomfortable reality if they can't get this done? And then also, then what the hell does LeBron do? Like, I don't know about you. I mean, we can pull this apart and go team by team. I don't understand the Philadelphia thing. And
1: why is that?
0: Because it's rando. I do not believe for one second that all LeBron is doing, that the only thing he's doing is trying to figure out where he can win. Because quite frankly, Philadelphia is not it either. I love that everybody's looked at this and gone, ooh, that's where he can win. No, it's not. San Antonio is.
1: Philadelphia in the East, if you want to just look at the East, like Philadelphia with LeBron, they've got a really good live chance, I believe.
0: If San Antonio with LeBron is book it. Damn near book it.
1: But he's not going to San Antonio.
0: Why not?
1: Because I don't think
0: it's not about money, take a minimum deal.
1: Right, and it's not about money, I don't think. I don't know what it's about. It's either about playing with your buddies here, or going home to Cleveland, or, yeah, Miami, like with Bam and Giannis, like that's a live team. If I'm LeBron, I'm thinking wherever I go, that team is better.
0: Right, but do you notice that all the other teams we talk about, there's some sort of an emotional tie? There's Cleveland, it's home, it's Miami, it's where I used to play. Golden State, it's LeBron, it's Steph, it's Draymond, it's close to home. Is there a dark horse out there? Maybe. I don't know. The element of surprise, I think, is a piece of this. Philadelphia? Like, I'm sorry. I cannot get my head around it. And we'll talk to them here coming up at 3:15, Joe DeCamera, WIP. But explain to me how Philadelphia winter, angry fans, and zero emotional tie is how LeBron wants to end his career?
1: I
0: just don't see it.
1: If you go to Philadelphia and you do the improbable, which is win the championship. Sure. They haven't won since 1983. Now you have cemented yourself. First of all, you've won four titles in four different cities, more than four, but you know, four different cities. You've won a title. And now in Philadelphia, you are a god. Like, you are an automatic legend. I don't know if that appeals to him.
0: Yeah. Do I want to be a god in Philadelphia?
1: And I don't know what appeals to him.
0: Would I even be the best player on the team? I don't think he'd be the leading scorer.
1: But it wouldn't matter because he went there and they won a title when he went there.
0: Brother, I hear you. I just don't like, and I don't know LeBron, but that sounds odd to me. Will you talk to me about Miami, Cleveland, Golden State, and even a dark horse play? Something else West Coast related. I have no idea what. But Philly? That The second I've heard that, I'm like, that does not sound like LeBron James to me at all.
1: Yeah, I don't see it that way because, you know, somebody who joined us earlier talked about him being Teflon. And I do think that he is untouchable to the extent that no matter what he does, he'll be criticized. But at the same time, like, you're the all-time leading scorer in the association, and you've already won titles in three different cities. So go where you want to go, and you'll get criticized no matter what. But I do look at that team and think about Embiid, if healthy, which is always a gigantic if, and you've got Edgecombe, and you've got Maxey, and then you'd have LeBron. And I think about the Eastern Conference being pretty wide open year in and year out. So if you're looking at a path to the finals, your path is much clearer in Philly than it is in Miami and maybe than it is in Cleveland. Certainly, it's clearer than it is here in Golden State.
0: And we all have our process of thinking what LeBron's thinking. I don't think this is solely about championship opportunities. I don't. And I fully subscribe to, if it was, it still wouldn't be Philly. Because we've all bought into this as like, oh, Philly is where you can win. Yeah, based on a concocted list that you all made up, Philly is not your best opportunity to win. San Antonio is. Or Oklahoma City is.
1: Or even Denver.
0: Right.
1: Honestly.
0: Like Philadelphia, and I'm going to go to angry fans and snow? Like, and I have no tie to this city at all for my retirement tour? With Joel Embiid? Like, I don't know. It's just where my mind goes. I'm like, I can't. I would bet a lot of my Cauchy dollars it is not Philadelphia.
1: I would agree, but I do see the appeal because you do have, like, you have a young core of players who are all really good, and again, Joel Embiid has to be healthy, but Maxey and Edgecombe and LeBron and Embiid, that's a very intriguing core four.
0: Right, but that, like, does it appeals to what you think appeals to him.
1: I have no idea what appeals to him.
0: So it might appeal to you if you were him, but based on the LeBron that we know, where every move is calculated and has some sort of an emotional reason behind it. And he doesn't care about money. He wants joy and wants to be near his family and golf. Philly?
1: Doesn't check a lot of those boxes.
0: I'm just like, I don't see it.
1: Well, honestly,
0: I could be wrong.
1: And somebody's going to be wrong. Either he's coming to the Warriors, Cauchy trade will be right or it'll be wrong. And I do think that he will play this year, but if you looked at the situation through my eyes as a guy who was already the GOAT or the second GOAT, whatever, you've won all you need to win. You've done everything you need to do. What would I want to do? I'd want to go where they have great wine here, where they have great golf here. Turns out he's addicted to the game, and go play with my buddies here and play for a head coach who, much like LeBron, he doesn't need to go out there and prove it. Steve Kerr, you need to prove you can win a title with LeBron or else you're not an elite coach. Like, this to me is like the retirement tour stop that I would look for, but I'm not him.
0: Yeah, right. I mean, that's the sort of X factor is none of us actually know what's making him tick. We can all make the list. I don't know what the order of the list is. Close to family, fun with friends, championship opportunities, money. Like, I don't know. I think it's funny, though, that we spent the better part of a year talking about how he doesn't want to be too far from his family and then somehow got to a finalist list of Cleveland, Philadelphia, and Miami. I'm pretty far from your family.
1: I mean, the family can move.
0: Comma,
1: but
0: pretty far from your family.
1: Right.
0: Comma, pretty far from your family.
1: Exactly. And does he, I think he still has a kid in high school, his daughter,
0: correct,
1: if I'm not mistaken.
0: Correct.
1: I don't know how old she is or how much she likes Southern California, but
0: they've announced that he will remain a resident of Los Angeles.
1: Okay.
0: No matter what.
1: Right. So you play, Cleveland takes on the Pacers, 7:30 Eastern. Game's over, and you want to go see the kids because you have a couple days off, and you go ahead and fly back in time, and you're there in about 5 hours.
0: If your plane can get out because there's an ice storm. Okay.
1: Yep.
0: Again, I don't know, but I'm trying to figure out why it's playing out this way. Why are we waiting? Why are people saying what they're saying? And if it is so obvious, then you would just do it. Whenever I hear Shams, Cleveland, Philadelphia, Miami, okay, that means somebody wanted Shams to say Cleveland, Philadelphia, and Miami. And then Rich Paul's like, let's get Bob Myers on. Let's get Bob Myers on. They're talking to somebody. They're just not talking to each other.
1: No, they're talking to everybody.
0: That's what, exactly right. So when Rich Paul's talking to Bob Myers, Rich Paul's not talking to Bob Myers. Their conversation is meant to be heard by someone else.
1: He's a conduit.
0: Who and why?
1: Everyone, and it's because they still want everyone to do more. And if it's Philly, maybe it's as simple as, yeah, you know, LeBron will go there if you do this and or that. And for Golden State, it's, yeah, he'd come there, but he's going to need the unibrow to be there. So why don't you go ahead and up your offer to Washington for Anthony Davis, or we're going to talk to Bob Myers on a podcast.
0: Or hey, Washington, why don't you lower your demand?
1: It could be either or.
0: Absolutely, it's both.
1: And he calls Cleveland, or you know, Rich Paul's like, "Hey, Cleveland, we're going to need the beard to not only shave but to play for someone else because my guy doesn't want to play with James Harden."
0: Okay, you're on to something here too that we haven't even touched on yet, which I want to get to in a sec. But I want to welcome in our listeners. 888-957-9570. Matt in San Jose. Hey, Matt, what's going on today, bub?
2: I'm chilling, man. I got a day off, so I'm just, you know, enjoying a little ride around town.
0: Hey, good on you.
1: Nice.
2: So, look, I think there's a human issue to the idea that we're conditioned to think so negatively. Like, there's a list of ideas of why LeBron isn't coming and why it could be a bajillion other teams. But we don't do those same gymnastics to figure that maybe he is coming. So, to your point, Willard, I agree. I think you're onto something. Windhorst already said LeBron knows where he's going. It doesn't make any sense to delay for Cleveland. Mitchell just signed for a gajillion dollars. Doesn't make any sense to delay for Miami. They already got Giannis. Doesn't make any sense to delay for Philly. They already got Jaylen Brown. They already figured – all the other teams already figured it out. The only team that still got stuff jumbled up in the air is the Warriors. So maybe in the end he's using his leverage to help the Warriors as opposed to work against them.
0: Matt, I think it's all well said, and it leads to this perfectly. Good to hear from you, bud. What about this? And I don't know to what level this matters, but you're bringing up the idea of LeBron not wanting to play with James Harden. Let's look at it from through the other lens. These teams all currently have big-time players on their roster, all of them. Let's spotlight the four that get talked about the most. But by the way, I'm not closing the door on some others. But let's spotlight the Warriors, the Heat, the Cavs, and the Philadelphia 76ers. They've all got big-time, highly paid assets, right? So let's talk about those players because each of these teams is going to be loyal to those players. And in today's NBA, they're going to have to be aware of the wants and desires of their players who have been paid, right? All right, so let's start with hometown. The Cleveland Cavs, do you think that Donovan Mitchell and James Harden, Eastern Conference finalists, do you think that they want LeBron on their team?
1: I would imagine that Donovan Mitchell wants it more than James Harden. James Harden has always been ball dominant, and Donovan Mitchell is a guy who likes to have the ball and be able to dictate. So do they want to? Probably not at the same level that they would, you know, want a less demanding player.
0: I'm not going to tell you you're right or wrong. I have no idea, but this is a thought process.
1: And don't sleep on Evan Mobley, who is making 50 this upcoming year, and he's got three more years after.
0: Right, although he might have to not be on the team anymore also if the Cavs are going to financially make it work.
1: Yep.
0: All right, next one, Philadelphia 76ers. Do you believe that Joel Embiid, Tyrese Maxey, and Jaylen Brown all want LeBron James on the team?
1: And you got to throw in VJ Edgecombe as well because he's a young rising star.
0: Yeah, but he's not paid yet. So, like,
1: they have less of a say.
0: You're
1: I
0: not
1: get
0: calling
1: that.
0: The shots yet.
1: So, Jaylen Brown left Boston maybe because there's only one basketball and he and Jason Tatum both want to be that guy. Steiny and Goo earlier had a conversation about how Jaylen Brown led the league in field goal attempts. And so, if you have LeBron in town, and already, Maxey, Edgecombe, and Embiid, like, Jaylen, you're not going to lead the league in field goal attempts next year.
0: Okay.
1: So, yeah.
0: Giannis Antetokounmpo, famously hesitant about being a second fiddle to the size of Steph Curry's presence in the room. Does Giannis want LeBron in Miami?
1: He's probably already having conversations with Bam Adebayo about his 83-point game and saying, well, that's not happening again, Bam, because I'm here, and the offense goes through me. So probably not.
0: Okay, now let's come to Golden State. Does Steph Curry, Draymond Green, and Jimmy Butler want LeBron James on the team?
1: I think they do. I mean, Jimmy Butler is probably hesitant because if they were to get Anthony Davis, he'd be on his way out. I don't know Jimmy well enough to know what makes him tick, but Steph and Draymond, absolutely. Draymond Green is currently playing Yahtzee with LeBron in an undetermined location.
0: I just packed Yahtzee for the trip that we're taking.
1: Great game.
0: It's a great game.
1: It's elite.
0: It's a great game.
1: Nice roll, King. That's a large straight.
0: Yeah, even when it's not.
1: Right.
0: Yep. They're all fives. Okay. I think that's a piece of the puzzle. Like, which of these teams can just be like, yep, open arms?
1: Well, in the teams, you're looking at it from the players on the team's standpoint. And
0: that's what I'm saying.
1: And I like that angle because not that Donovan Mitchell can march upstairs and say, no, this is not happening.
0: He can't. He can march up there and be like, no, thanks.
1: Yes.
0: You just gave me $250 million. I've got a say in this room.
1: And I do think that those sentiments, like as Cleveland is in the mix, I'm sure that Donovan Mitchell, through his agent, has let them know how he feels. And that's where this quote today from Ron Krojcik, and friend of the program, great job out there in Tahoe.
0: Uh-huh.
1: I would love to play with him, from Steph Curry, and hopefully that will be a reality soon. So Steph Curry and Draymond Green, do they want to play with LeBron James? Yeah. Hello, the Olympics are on the phone. Steph Curry was the hero, and Draymond Green was in the second row hitting night nights. You remember that?
0: Oh, yeah. There are more quotes in here, too, about
1: The chef?
0: Yeah. Go down the road if you don't get him. And how would you feel? And all of that anxiety everyone feels about Steph's going to want to leave and Steph's going to want to go somewhere else and try to win a ring. And would you be pissed at the front office and all that? We'll get to that here coming up at 3.
1: I see a quote in here, too, where, you know, Steph says, if LeBron has to come and take the mid-level, I have an extra bedroom in case he's struggling to make ends meet. That might be only in the online version.
0: Yeah. They could redo the house.
1: They could.
0: Kids are growing. So,
1: that's right.
0: You know what I mean? Which one of them gets to share a room with Uncle Bronny?
1: It would be Cannon, and LeBron can go ahead and teach him all his techniques.
0: Yep. I am fascinated by this thought exercise. And the core of where my head is today is, why is the pace what it is? I am of the opinion that that's not nothing. I don't think that's just LeBron being a dork. I don't. I don't think that LeBron is like, you know what would be really funny is just to let the whole world talk about me and let's play a game, Rich. How long can we dominate the news? And you know what?
1: Not 5, not 6, not 7 days.
0: Maybe they are that immature. Maybe. But I don't think so. I think that there is a reason this is taking so long. I don't know what the reason is, but that's my best guess. He's waiting for a different shoe to drop. And I just don't know what shoe needs to drop with any of these other teams. And it makes total sense from the standpoint that's like Washington's thinking, oh, we don't, you know, why did it go in the order that it did? Kevin O'Connor, Shams, AD, 2 days later. We have no interest trading Anthony. Why did it take 2 days? Why did it take 2 days? The reporters definitely called you right away. Did it take 2 days because you were on the phone with the Warriors and you didn't like what they said?
1: Exactly.
0: And why did that go public? Because you wanted somebody to hear, we have no intention of trading Anthony Davis.
1: Right. So these other teams can, you know, circle back and try to pursue LeBron James even more.
3: We will see what happens with LeBron James and if some of these teams are going to pursue LeBron James even more. Golden State Warriors, of course, everybody in the Bay Area is talking about it. Will he come to Golden State? Will he go back to Cleveland? Will he go to Miami? So much is unanswered, but it seems like only one person really knows, and that is LeBron James himself. All right, that's going to do it for us here on Best of the Game as we have fulfilled our promise by recapping some of the best segments that were here on 95.7 The Game. 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Giants lost today in kind of dramatic fashion as well. They almost got no hit. A lot going on in Bay Area sports. That's going to do it for us. Steven Rizzotto signing off of Best of the Game, and we'll see you next time on 95.7 The Game.
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13: Greetings, welcome inside. Happy Tuesday. The Jason Smith Show with my best friend, Mike Harmon.
14: Wednesday, buddy.
13: Today's Wednesday?
14: Yeah.
13: All right.
14: Hey. You're a step closer.
13: That's fantastic.
14: Remember, stayed home. You tried to forget Monday because of the miserable, horrible showing of the men's national team.
13: Dude, I really thought all day today was Tuesday.
14: There you go.
13: This is great.
14: So you lost a day of your life. Depending on, I mean, you're either a day closer to the weekend or a day closer to death.
13: Tomorrow's
14: depending on which way you take it.
13: Oh, what's wrong with you, man? I couldn't even be excited about, oh, hey, we're one day closer to the weekend. I thought it was Tuesday all day today. No,
14: we're one day closer to more World Cup action.
13: You're one day closer to death.
14: Oh,
13: yeah,
14: I am.
13: Happened. Maybe,
14: there's
13: maybe,
14: no question
13: maybe
14: about
13: that's
14: it.
13: What's going on with you. Maybe it's you. Maybe it's all about you.
14: I was listening to Pink Floyd earlier, and they sang that line to me. So they didn't lie to me in song, but it is Wednesday.
13: I hate when people do that.
15: Jason, Tuesday, Wednesday, Thursday, the Mets still lost.
13: Monday. No, we're winning tonight.
14: No, they're actually scoring a year's worth of runs tonight.
13: No, we're playing.
15: You don't know you're going to win.
14: That's fair. Yesterday, you thought you were on a road to a victory.
15: Now Keith Hernandez wants to kill you.
13: Oh, dude, the Mets. We have audio evidence. The Mets are killing Keith Hernandez
14: bit by bit. Yeah, no,
15: they kill everybody.
13: For over 40 years, Tire Rack's been helping customers find the right tires for how, what, and where they drive. 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
14: Yeah, the Jets killed Carl.
13: Yeah,
14: the Mets are killing Keith Hernandez.
15: After Keith Hernandez.
13: You know, the Knicks can only do so much. I mean it.
14: They
13: Knicks can only do so much.
14: They tried to lift a city and a nation.
13: They're still lifting people. Look, Mariska Hargitay just got named Emmy host.
14: No, that's it.
13: Is she getting named Emmy host without the Knicks? Be honest. She's
14: not. She had a good year, Knicks pushed it over to another.
13: Year 21 was so good at SVU.
14: No, no,
13: none of the other years were good enough, but year 21, she was so good, she gets... No, the Knicks got her that gig. The Knicks got that for
14: her. But she also helped propel the Knicks, so it
13: yeah.
14: was a symbiotic
13: oh, I'm
14: relationship.
13: Not saying she didn't.
14: Plus, she did the one-woman play, right?
13: Yeah,
14: she took
13: over
14: when... Our buddy Daniel Radcliffe stepped out of that one-person play.
13: Yeah.
14: She came in and killed it.
13: Yeah, no.

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0: The excitement of the FIFA World Cup now streaming live on Fox One, the official English streaming platform to catch every unforgettable moment. 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So we'll get to the LeBron James finalists in a minute. 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Well, Mets announcer Keith Hernandez, Mets legend Keith Hernandez.
2: Seinfeld?
0: Yeah. Oh, yeah. Legend. Listen, Justin Frostberg, the greatest moment of his life when we almost shared an elevator Keith Hernandez at Dodger Stadium. Things aren't going great for the Mets this year, and I think the Mets are slowly killing Keith. This has made the rounds most of the day today. This is from last night's Mets-Royals game where Keith Hernandez is a little worried about his legacy, but not in the way you think it is.
3: So I want to get back to the last half inning. You were talking about burning out the line.
4: Yes.
3: I didn't think that we could leave that unattended.
4: Very convoluted. Jessie, my oldest, has two kids. She's my adopted daughter, so she's not in my line. So my brother has two kids, and they're in their 40s, and they're not married. I don't think they're going to have kids. My two in their 40s, they're not going to have kids. I won't go into to one of them how that's not going to happen. So the line is burnt. It's burnt. It's burned down.
3: Just ended.
4: I've got two. Jesse's like my own, and Maggie and Charlie are my grandkids, and I love them very much. But
2: you can barely talk. And that's what's so bad.
3: Collis is on.
4: There's no passing down.
0: That got really dark. Is it the point of the season for the Mets where Keith Hernandez is talking about how there's going to be no more Hernandezes coming, the end of the line? It's burnt. He has burnt the end. Like it's in Harry Potter when you see the end of the line of the Black family.
2: Yeah.
0: They got the big, what do you know? Who is that? Is that Regulus Black? Who is he? All the big things are burned out at the end. So that's the point of the Mets season where Keith is talking about his own personal familial lineage. The Mets are slowly killing Keith Hernandez, man. They are killing him.
2: It's a discussion point that I know really was relatable for a lot of folks.
0: Oh, boy.
2: Right? I mean, folks our age, they're kids and they're pondering, you know, what's next. Or you've got siblings that didn't have children and it shows up at the holidays.
0: Mm-hmm.
2: Or if you haven't had kids. Like, I've seen people cornered. It's like, so why? It's like, and they're looking around like, really? Again?
0: Yeah.
2: Again,
0: So
2: like this opened up a lot of wounds, a lot of conversation, and a lot of folks going, "Oh yeah, I feel seen at this point because this is my every holiday."
0: Oh yeah.
2: So like as he's going through it, like you feel for him, but I've been part of these conversations and watched it, and where it's like, "All right, someone divert this," and instead it becomes this laughing, uncomfortable.
0: It's just,
2: mess.
0: Wow, man. What do you got, Frostberg?
5: This should actually be a celebration at the Hernandez residence.
0: Celebration? Why is that?
5: Because you don't have to pass the Mets lineage on to anybody.
2: Oh, well, the Mets fandom.
0: We're not creating new heartache for new people.
5: Exactly. This is a win.
0: Okay.
2: There is some positivity there.
5: Win. And we almost shared an elevator with Keith.
0: I know. That's the best.
2: And then you yelled, "Your mustache is crooked," and he kicked you out.
0: Greatest days of Frostberg's life.
5: I can honestly say his mustache was not crooked.
0: No, it was not. It was not.
2: But that Charger-Jets game.
0: Oh, no. Keith Hernandez is almost on the elevator.
2: Okay.
0: The Chargers-Jets game we went to, both of his kids being born, wedding day. Like, in that
5: don't
0: order.
5: Forget.
0: In
5: no,
2: there's a couple of Dodgers.
5: Telling LeBron to beat it.
2: Yeah, LeBron.
0: LeBron's
5: at the top.
2: Beating it.
0: That's bigger than almost sharing an elevator.

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4: In Major League Baseball, Mike Trout still got it.
5: There's a fly ball, left center field. Mike Trout celebrating the anniversary of his Major League debut with another home run.
4: You heard it all on FanDuel Sports Network West. The Angels crushed the Rangers 13-1. That was Trout's 18th home run of the season. Kyle Schwarber hit his Major League leading 32nd home run of the season, but the Phillies lost to the Reds 11-5. The Red Sox have won 5 in a row. They blanked the White Sox 5-0, while the Twins walked it off against the Guardians 6-5 on an Allen Rodin RBI single. The Cardinals had a 5-1 win over the Brewers, snapping their 8-game losing streak. Right now, the Padres lead the Diamondbacks at home. It's 5-1, bottom of the 6th inning, while the Rockies and the Dodgers are tied at 3 apiece. 8th inning about to start in L.A. I'm Monty Bolaños.
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11: 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Story we'll have more on coming up later on this hour. Boy, not a great night for the Indiana Fever. A bad night for Caitlin Clark. The L.A. Sparks at 8-11. About to hang a big L on the Fever, 101-90, with a minute left to go here in the fourth quarter.
12: She's played 16 minutes, plus minus, minus 16.
11: Mm.
12: And she got up 12 shots, so she at least gave people what they came for.
11: Yeah.
12: In the minutes she did play.
11: Oh,
12: she didn't make any of them. 4 of 12 from the field, but yeah, gave it her the old college try.
11: Mm. So, one quick thing to before we have to finish this conversation we had on Erling Haaland before we get to a big story out of the NBA. Tyshirt just told me you go to Google, and if you type in Erling Haaland, right, you type in his name and you spell it right, and you hit return, you get a you get a bunch of returns on his name, and then on the bottom you get the animated all of them rowing the boat. Like all the way across the bottom of the screen. It looks kind of cool. It reminds me of, like, remember the old show Press Your Luck?
12: Oh, yeah.
11: And the whammy would come out and dance and take your money away. Like, that's kind of what it looks like.
12: You know, it's funny. Yesterday I was showing the guys that there was a slide from the original.

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7: 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Who absolutely needs a hug, and we need to give it to him.
8: Okay.
7: The Jets killed Carl.
8: They did.
7: And I think the Mets are killing Keith Hernandez.
8: Slowly, yes.
7: Yes. Well, I don't know how slowly anymore.
8: He's been there a minute.
9: Hair by hair, he's losing his mustache.
7: Yes, it is.
8: Looks so natural.
7: Look, the Mets booth, when they win, lose, whatever it is, it's the best baseball booth. Even if you hate the Mets, you understand, okay, what Gary and Ron and Keith have going is tremendous. But I feel that, you know, hey, maybe Keith needs a hug or a phone call, or maybe it's just this is where the Mets season have gotten. Look, we're 15 games under 500. We're at the point in the season where Keith is talking about how upset he is that the lineage of Hernandez's is coming to an end. This is him from last night's game against the Royals, talking with Gary Cohen, middle of an inning, and where they're talking about the fact that there's going to be no more Hernandez line, and it's all been burnt.
10: So I want to get back to the last half inning. You were talking about burning out the line.
11: Yes.
10: I didn't think that we could leave that
11: it's
10: unattended.
11: Very convoluted. Jessie, my oldest, has 2 kids. She's my adoptive daughter, so she's not in my line. So my brother has 2 kids, and they're in their 40s, and they're not married. I don't think they're going to have kids. My two, in their 40s, they're not going to have kids. I won't go into to one of them, how that's not going to happen. So the line is burnt.
10: Burned
11: down.
10: Just ended.
11: Jesse's like my own, and Maggie and Charlie are my grandkids, and I love them very much. But
10: it's ball four.
7: Yeah, there you go. And Mets pitchers continue to walk. This is why we're talking about this, because the Mets are giving up 16 runs to the Royals, and this is the part of the season we are in right now. Okay, everybody, what are we going to talk about big tonight in between innings? Well, Gary's going to do this. Keith, I want to talk about the lineage coming to an end in my family. Okay, great. I'll tee you up on that in the fourth inning, and then we'll discuss it for a while. Okay, great.
8: Yeah, it's one of those really awkward but real moments, right? The red light's still on.
7: Yeah.
8: But now we're having these deep, dark moments of our life, our longevity, legacy, all of those things. I mean, Keith Hernandez, could get after it. Surrogate. I have himself another kid.
7: Keith, how do you feel about the Mets?

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11: That swings, base hit, center field. Edmund scores, Dodgers take the lead. For Mookie Betts, that is the 32nd go-ahead run batted in the eighth inning or later.
10: You heard it all on AM 570 LA Sports, Dodgers Radio Network. They held on to defeat Colorado 4-3. The Padres outscored the Diamondbacks in San Diego 10-4. Kyle Schwarber did hit his major league leading 32nd home run of the season, but the Phillies lost to the Reds 11-5. And the Red Sox have now won 5 in a row after blanking the White Sox in Chicago 5-0. While the Cardinals had a 5-1 win over the Brewers, snapping their 8-game losing streak. And the World Cup continues on Thursday with the quarterfinals between France and Morocco. And you can catch all the action on Fox TV, and it starts at 4 p.m. Eastern Time. I'm Monty Bolaños.
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15: 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Yeah, welcome in the beginning of another hour of the Ben Maller Show. 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
2: 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If you are listening on the podcast, we appreciate you doing so. 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Speaking of the World Cup, France will be taking on Morocco later on today, with the winner advancing to the semifinals. All right, so the...
3: LeVar's France team.
2: Yeah. Congratulations, by the way. They are the favorite.
0: No, I'm not in.
3: Yeah.
2: Most talented by far.
0: I'm not in.
3: He wants Argentina, yet he has no idea that France is there.
0: I could care less. I didn't. I wanted what my spin gave me. Y'all took it from me.
3: Okay, let's do this. Let's do this.
0: Nope.
3: Let's swap.
0: Nope.
3: I'll take France, nope. And you take Argentina.
0: Nope. Nope.
3: All right.
0: You had your chance. We had our chance.
3: I had my chance to do what?
0: Yep. To just go with the spin.
3: No. Now we're actually doing the whole white elephant.

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1: 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France and Morocco get the quarterfinal round started in Foxborough. France has arguably been the most dominant side at the tournament. Kylian Mbappe, 7 goals and a stingy defense that hasn't conceded in over 250 straight minutes have France among the top choices to win it all. Morocco has been almost as impressive, scoring 10 goals in their first 5 matches. I'm Mike Conti.
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0: The 8 teams left in the tournament. Morocco's been battle-tested so far in the tournament, including surviving a penalty shootout in the round of 32. I'm Mike Conti.
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12: We can tell you that's a final 83-75. Valkyries defeat the Tempo. It's their sixth straight win. It's their longest win streak in franchise history. And the Valkyries are, get this, 16-7, and even in the games back column for first in the WNBA standings. Now, they're percentage points behind both 15-6 Minnesota and 15-6 Las Vegas, depending on what that Minnesota-Connecticut game does later today. But for now, they are zero games back of first in the WNBA standings. How about that for a team that is just in its second year of existence?
13: Kevin Dana on the call right here at 95.7 The Game. The Valks, six straight, baby. Improving to 16-7 after an 83-75 win over the TT, a.k.a. Toronto Tempo, who fall to 9-12 on the year. Kevin Dana, by the way, going to be joining us a little bit later in the program. And welcome in, ladies and gentlemen, boys and girls. If you're just getting off work, getting ready for work, if you're on summer vacation, we appreciate you stopping by. It's Spadoni. It's Joe Shasky. We got Carter in the back. We got Sam in the back. And we have an awful lot to get to today. And I actually want to start not with the Valkyries, although they are the most positive team going forward right now in the Bay Area. And we will get to them at some point today, I promise you. But what I saw last night on Twitter between a Giants player and a lot of different fans slash media members, boy, do we need to talk about it. After an absolute debacle of a game, how many times have we said that this year, Joe? A one-hitter for the Toronto Blue Jays and Dylan Cease going 8 innings, 11 Ks, 3 walks, had a no-no going into the ninth, and then we got an Elliot Ramos bat flip single.

0: roll. We can get into that at some point too. I don't know if you're supposed to bat flip when that's your only hit of the entire game.
1: It triggered me.
0: There was multiple things that I think triggered Giants fans yesterday. Where would you like to start?
1: Well, I mean, just for a brief moment, Ramos has a history of bat flipping walks, which I think is just absurd. I'm not here to be the fun police. There's a time and a place for everything. You know, a conversation about a comedy movie that's really funny and then reenacting it in the middle of a funeral is probably not the best time to be doing it.
0: Probably.
1: Right?
0: Yeah.
1: Would you agree?
0: Yeah. I was just thinking of the Wedding Crashers scene when they are crashing a funeral, but continue. Probably shouldn't do that anywhere. Probably shouldn't.
1: If someone's giving a eulogy.
0: No, you right, shouldn't do that.
1: You
0: no.
1: shouldn't be laughing and goofing and yucking it up.
0: No. Unless it was supposed to be like there was like funny things during the funeral. Now, you shouldn't be laughing.
1: Look, yeah. The Giants dying, you know, yesterday in this analogy. No.
0: But
1: like,
0: they dying.
1: But like there's
0: is this
1: time,
0: the funeral for
1: there's
0: them?
1: A time and a place for a bat flip. I'm okay. All for it. Like in the right time and in the right place.
0: Sure, sure.
1: Have we gotten a little bat flip crazy? Probably. Right? Like, probably.
0: It was like, I keep seeing it because it's on replay on my screen.
1: It's ridiculous.
0: The bloop single it's is what ridiculous. It was. It just floated into the, like, come on,
1: in
0: man.
1: In the ninth inning.
0: In the ninth inning when you're getting absolutely.
1: And you're just flipping it.
0: I mean, 3 Ks prior to that. 3 Ks.
1: You look like a dummy. You just do. You look like a dummy, right? And so, you know, God, it's so emblematic of everything that's gone wrong. In a game where you're losing 10-0 and you might get no hit. And by the way, Bryce Eldridge ripped one the inning before.
0: Var show, man.
1: Made an unbelievable catch. I thought for sure they were going to get the no-no. I was ready to come in here and have a whole conversation about, is it appropriate when your team is this far out of it to be like, yeah, kind of rooting for Dylan Cease to get this no-no here. Like, is that, are you mad at fans that are rooting for maybe some history?
0: We can still get into that at some point, even though it didn't happen, because I have no problem with it. But Sam was like triggered. You can't do that, which I think is interesting.
1: Oh, I was way more triggered by Ramos. Again, he's done it like for 2 years, bat flipping on walks, which I think is just, you look like a jackass. Like you do. You look like one to me. Like just to me, that's my old school instincts. But I understand I'm also not his age.
0: That's the new baseball?
1: Yeah.
0: Get on base. Anytime you get on base, you flip the bat.
1: I mean, like,
0: this is what Billy Bean wanted in Moneyball. Getting on base, you flip the bat.
1: Singles. And now, look, I'm not the put your head down and run around the bases like Matt Williams in 1992. Yeah. Like, I'm also not that guy. Like, you can have a little fun. You are playing a kid's game, but there's a time and a place. That's all I'm saying. So let's put that there. And then, Joe, when I saw what was happening on social media, I had a softball game last night, multiple ones, and we lost.
0: And I'm sorry.
1: I'm coming home, and I got a bunch of people sending me Logan Webb tweets. And you know when you like you're out of the loop, and someone sends you something that's happening on social media, and it feels like you're uncovering different parts of the stone. And like, oh, and then you dig a little deeper.
0: Yeah.
1: Oh, and then you dig a little deeper. Oh, and it's like a huge spider web of responses back and forth. And I'm not even really sure what started it. But as I'm going through everything, all I keep thinking is, oh, Logan Webb, what are you doing? Well, what are you doing? And I guess for those that don't know, the other station, KMBR, that is their flagship for the San Francisco Giants, and has been for like 50 years.
0: A long time.
1: You know, and I'm just going to tell you how I feel. And look, if these guys over there feel some kind of way, I'm putting my name on it, so I'm going to let them know on the front end. Like, I put my name on everything I say, all right? And I would say this to your face, right? What I have learned in this medium through trial and error is that there have been times I have said things and put things out there that I look back on and I go, not a good look.
0: Mm.
1: For me. I'm talking about for me.
0: Sure.
1: And there was a time when I had my dad in my life, and he would be kind of my barometer. And he would always say something like this, Joe, what you put out there is open fodder for everyone to perceive you. So if you are always opening the phone and screaming and yelling where blood veins are coming out and you're yelling at everybody, that's what you're putting into the world, and that's how you want to be interpreted. It's like, Dad, you're kind of right. So he would be like, your Instagram, you know, if it's you putting pictures, because my dad's old school, you know, if it's you putting out pictures of you wearing like a ghillie mask and, you know, certain type of, you know, the kids all do like they cover their face now. I don't know if you've ever seen this.
2: The shiesty.
1: Yeah, they do the shit, but they cover their face and like they look down and it's like a young person. There's like older people perceive that as, oh, he thinks he's a gangster. Now, I'm not saying that that's even what kids are trying to put out there, but that's the way it's perceived. If you put out nothing but bikini photos, okay, and you're a young girl, you're putting out some kind of energy. Whether you interpret that internally or not, the way it's interpreted by the outside world is different, right? So what I've learned is like, all right, I'm going to try to cultivate my Instagram and I'm going to try to put out sports opinions and family photos. That's what I want people
0: to
1: see.
0: You are socially aware of what you are putting out.
1: Exactly. Now, Sam, how many times have you and I had arguments and disagreements about things I say on this show and then what you then clip and then put out into the real world in social media?
3: I think it's come up at least once or twice.
1: A day. Would you agree? No, like, I'll be honest. Yeah, let's have a serious conversation.
0: Yeah, it's a conversation. Yeah.
1: Like, let's have a serious conversation with us. Sure. How many times a day do you and I discuss about what I want and what I don't want out there?
3: Yeah, I mean, we'd have discussions. I mean, I wouldn't put a number on it, but it happens.
1: And would you say that I'm pretty like serious about which ones you clip and which ones you don't?
3: Yeah, it's some that I agonize a lot over because I know it's your voice I'm putting out there and I want to present it in a way that is fair to you. So it's absolutely something that like if it gets out there and it portrays you in a bad way, like that sticks with me because it's, you suffer and I don't, and I hate that.
1: It's not just that. I also don't want it to be perceived in a negative way by people outside this building, meaning our audience, meaning the teams themselves, meaning young impressionable kids that I coach, my family. Like, there's a variety of people that I'm worried about, and I don't want things that are clipped to be taken out of context.
0: Sure.
1: So that's why when I do my videos, like, and I'll put my face on the camera, I'll put out a video. I know what I've said, and that's why I like doing my own videos, because I'm in control of what I post.
0: Sure.
1: Joe, do you know how many times replies to people I delete? And then I type it out, and then I delete it again.
0: Oh, I do that all the time, too. I wrestle through. I was like, do I quote tweet this person? Do I respond at all? And then I just put the phone down.
1: I wrestle with it all the time. And my dad said something very poignant to me for many years. Joe, and then what? Yeah. What do you hope to have happen? You dunk on someone on social media. How does that look for you? And I would always be like, well, what do you mean, Dad? He's like, so you'll feel good in the moment. But then how does that one listener who actually may be a fan of yours or may actually like you guys, but like tweeted something, you know, in satire to you and you don't interpret it that way. How is everyone else who's following your feed going to view you? They're going to view you as petty.
0: Right. Right.
1: And it's a bad look. So I bring it back to Logan Webb.
0: Yeah. Explain to the audience what took
1: Logan
0: place last
1: Webb.
0: Night. Yeah.
1: The other station has been covering the Giants for 50 years. There's a couple people that have been going at, they Giants feel, have been going at them, and it's crossing the line. And we're going to go through it like a fine-tooth comb today at some point. And there's a young man, Jack Loader, who has been covering the Giants over there this season. I'm sure he's been there, what, 2 years, give or take?
3: Two or three years, I think.
1: And look, it takes one to know one. I'm emotional, extremely emotional. I feel like he's extremely emotional on his videos, and I can understand how the Giants have perceived a variety of his coverage, videos, tweets as personal attacks, character attacks, not just criticizing the product on the field, which quite frankly deserves to be criticized.
0: So this was the tweet, I'll just read it, the caption that he put out that got the response from one Logan Webb, who actually has since deleted his Twitter account, X. This is the tweet from Jack Loader. This team has a leadership void on its roster, a talent void on its roster, and it seems like many of them are checked out. Period. Sad. Period. Hashtag SF Giants. And that is what got the response from one Logan Webb. I had the response until I didn't because he just
1: deleted
0: it.
1: Here's what it says right now.
0: Good. You screenshotted all of them?
1: Yeah.
0: I have some of them, but he deleted it, so I can't go back.
1: So here's what Logan Webb said. You know what's sad is that they allow people like you in
0: there
1: the locker room.
0: Thank you.
1: And I just, my PSA, young kids, athletes, radio hosts, whoever, when you stoop down and you respond, you're in a no-win situation. Again, I'm guilty as charged. I've done this a variety of times, okay? I'm not even saying Logan Webb is fully wrong. There's a part of me, Joe, there's a part of me that wants to see some of these, and Jack is not, because he's putting his name on it, anonymous trolls get called out. There's a big part of me. For example,
0: he did do that, yeah.
1: For example, Joe, we put out Instagram posts this week regarding us inviting people to come play golf with us.
0: Yeah.
1: Three or four people commented on my teeth. They made fun of what I look like. They made fun of, they're like, it looks like he's wearing shoes that are two sizes too big. People are cruel.
0: Man.
1: Do you know how many people I was like, hey, dude, screw you. Like, you know what I want to say? Jeez. But then I think to myself, then I look ridiculous.
0: Yeah.
1: I just muted them and I blocked them and I keep
0: smart.
1: It moving.
0: There you go.
1: Right? No, but Joe, I've come, through trial and error, I've learned not to respond. And I'm not pretending like I'm better than, greater than. I've made these mistakes. And I've been on both ends of this. On Jack's end.
0: Sure.
1: Over-criticizing. And I think crossing the line a little. And then I've been on Logan's website where somebody gets under my skin and I want to respond to them. I would just say to most, 9 times out of 10, whether you're right, Logan Webb, or not, it's a bad look. You're losing the argument. And we have now 2 athletes in the Bay Area utilizing social media in what I would deem a negative way.
0: Who are those athletes?
1: Well, Brandon Ayuk.
0: Oh, okay.
1: He looks like a lunatic, right? He looks like a lunatic.
0: It's not good.
1: Okay? And then you have Logan Webb, who I'm sure a lot of people don't think there's anything wrong with him responding and standing up for himself. I would just say it's a no-win situation for Logan Webb. And then I get to a bunch of people over at Canberra, and I'll say this to their faces. I got no problem saying it to their faces. I have sent, at minimum, a dozen tweets from their station account to our boss this year. And I said, I think these tweets are crossing the line. And to me, what I mean by crossing the line is when you're attacking their humanity and their character, and then you're going at them in a way that I feel like, this is my interpretation, feels personal, that's where I cross the line. Bonte taught me many lessons in this industry, and I've made a lot of mistakes, and I am not perfect. I have made all these mistakes. I want to admit this.
0: We'll continue to make them.
1: I know, yeah, I will, and I'm going to get called back. Like, the whole way the Clay thing went down and my kind of breaking it down every day, there's a lot of things I said and want back, and I felt like I never attacked them as a person. I was trying to analyze and criticize and
0: you wanted your favorite team to win basketball games, and you felt like Clay wasn't being a part of that or being a positive.
1: No, I wanted him to come off the bench.
0: Exactly.
1: That's literally it.
0: Yeah.
1: And
0: because he wasn't being a good starter. Yeah.
1: Yeah. And
0: the team had a meeting.
1: Now, what I didn't do is go, he lacks leadership.
0: No.
1: And he's pouting. And he's like that. To me, now I'm attacking the person.
0: Sure.
1: Right? And this is just my interpretation. I feel like there's a variety of people at the other station who have now gone over the top to make it personal. It's felt personal to me. Now, this is just how I perceive it. So, on one end of the Giants, I kind of get it.
0: Mm.
1: Hey, we're having a horrible year. We're getting attacked by our flagship. We've got a variety of things that have, everything's gone wrong. And then we have this unity thing, which I think people have used it as a vehicle to double down and say some things that you better be careful how you say them.
0: Sure.
1: If you're going to call people certain things, like, I think we're in a no-win zone. I'm a big believer, Joe. Like, we could talk a little, like, open the great highway. That's one thing. Once you go down certain political rabbit holes,
0: sure,
1: and telling people how to believe and how to think, and we did that during COVID, and I learned my lesson. I'm not going to tell anyone, because I'm having a hard enough time raising LJ, I'm not going to tell Benny Spadoni and Joe Spadoni how they need to raise their children,
0: right,
1: and the beliefs that they need to have.
0: Sure.
1: What you feel is what you feel, but we could talk about what I might think is right or wrong,
0: sure,
1: regarding the corporate logos that we have.
0: Oh, sure. I thought you were going to go like popcorn in the movie theater, but we can go there too. Like, again, yeah, funny stuff.
1: Yeah,
0: funny stuff.
1: Tongue in cheek.
0: That's what we're doing, right? And that's what we're doing. Like, when does it cross the line for you when it comes to media and athletes responding to said media? 888-957-9570. We are coming to you live from the Laughing Monk Studios. Laughing Monk, righteously brewed in San Francisco. In the Morning Roast is presented by San Francisco Fire Credit Union. Baking for Heroes. And anyone who wants to be treated like one.
1: I'll just wrap this up in a bow. My personal opinion, grow up. Just everybody grow
0: Everyone.
1: Up. Not just everybody grow up on both sides. Logan, you're an all-star. You're a great player. You know, you don't got to be tweeting to people. He did it to Steiny and Goo.
0: He commented.
1: That whole thing with, you know, who wants the ball? Did Logan want the ball? Whatever. He clearly was feeling some kind of way. whether he was protecting Vitello,
0: right,
1: protecting himself. I don't know. But he got in the comments and he said, and this is on Instagram.
0: Yes.
1: There was a post by Steiny and Goo. He got in and he said, who are these guys? And it's like, Logan, really? Like, really, dude? I'm being real. And I love Logan Webb. You know I do.
0: Yeah.
1: I love Logan Webb.

Logan Webb's response. And I want to get to people's thoughts on this overall, because I think it's a fascinating conversation and where we're at in society right now when it comes to the lack of the trust with the media playing its part, obviously, trying to get the access that fans don't usually have. All of that, 888-957-9570. 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

0: Hey, this is Jonathan from San Francisco. You're listening to The Morning Roast with Joe Spadoni and Joe Shasky.
1: Can't we all be friends? Is that possible? Really not. God, this Giants season is from hell. It's only getting worse. We got the ace going at people on social media. Going on a Twitter spree. A la Kevin Durant. I'm talking about Logan Webb. He since deleted his X account. But screenshots live forever, Joey. And I found the Reddit thread of almost all of them, I think.
2: You know, Joe, social media, when utilized well, can be glorious for someone.
1: Yeah?
2: When you're of the magnitude of a Logan Webb, right? Multi-time All-Star, best player on the Giants.
1: Yes.
2: Ace, great ball player. He's going to be a probably 10 to 15 year Major League Baseball ace, right?
1: Yeah, NorCal native.
2: NorCal native. I mean, one of the most respected, best players since Buster Posey.
1: Absolutely.
2: Right? You don't got to say nothing. Your performances have spoken for themselves, and you even acknowledging anyone on, it doesn't matter whether it's other media members, radio stations, anyone on, and I think part of that, you know, because he does reply to some people on there, is that's endearing to some people. I would just say if we were to put it all in a bucket, replying and commenting, all that, probably ends up being more bad than good for most athletes.
1: Yeah.
2: Wouldn't you agree?
1: I would agree.
2: And I think he's far from Kevin Durant. Yeah. Like, that's the other end of the spectrum.
1: And that's also Kevin Durant's low. It's like his persona now. But even that has caught up with him because now his own teammates hate him.
2: Exactly. Exactly. And so, you know, athletes hear and see everything. They could say whatever they want. I don't pay attention. No, no, no, no, no, no, no. They hear and say everything. And you know what? I would too. And now let me also say this on Logan Webb. So that guy Burnsy that calls into this station
1: and
2: he gets under my skin.
1: He does. But he knows that though too, Joe.
2: But you know why he gets under my skin? Because he comes at me with the coaching stuff.
1: Okay.
2: And what I try to say, like, I take that stuff to heart.
1: Yeah.
2: Like, that is something that, like, that is ingrained in me. I give back to my community because I know that's what

0: my dad did, so my grandfather did.
1: Sure.
0: That's what I want to do. And
1: it means a lot to you. So it does. It's a sensitive subject for you.
0: It does, because you're attacking my character and my pride and things that are important, right? And
1: I don't know if that's what Burns is trying to do. I think he's just trying to rip
0: you. No, no, no. He doesn't. Yeah. He doesn't know that.
1: Yeah.
0: Right? But it gets under my skin. And I'll let him know this. Yeah. Like, it gets under my skin because it attacks the core of what I think of who I want to be.
1: Sure.
0: Right?
1: Yeah.
0: And so if I poured everything in my life into being the best pitcher like Logan Webb does, and when people you feel are attacking you, whether guys think it's inbounds, out of bounds, crossing lines, whatever, I get it. I get being ruffled. That being said, guys, and this is the other part, and because I'm very conflicted on this thing, the Giants deserve to be taken to task.
1: Well, that's what I'm
0: on the field.
1: That's what I'm having a hard time
0: on the field.
1: That's what I'm having a hard time wrestling with.
0: Don't they?
1: The initial tweet was, this team has a leadership void on its roster, a talent void on its roster, and it seems like many of them are checked out. I have a hard time disagreeing with a lot of what he just said. I'm going to keep it a buck. Now, is that fair of me to call out the actual leadership that I don't see on a day in and day out basis? Because I'm not there behind the scenes with these players. Now, Sam is, Risotto, this guy Jack. Like, they're there every day. But is it still fair, even if you are there every day, to call out a lack of leadership? Now, there has been some clear lack of leadership of some really big things this year from top to bottom. I'm looking at Buster Posey talking to the media, talking about Pride Night, talking about Rafi Devers. A lot of that. And I am not going to defend it. I'm not. But I have a hard time also saying, hey, these guys are checked out. How could you? Are they supposed to be happy that they're 15 games under 500? Are they supposed to be happy about that? You want them to have smile? Because then if they're too happy, what do we, Joe?
0: Oh, these guys don't care.
1: They don't care.
0: Yeah, like, so, which like, is not true.
1: They can't have any emotion then. They're not allowed to do anything.
0: But Logan has a history of this. Again, I told you before this KNBR Jack Loader thing where he's responding to him, he went at Steiny and Goo. And look, it's tongue-in-cheek, like, who are these guys? And social media is not that funny, but a part of me was like, you look a little insecure, dude.
1: No, it's exactly what it is.
0: You look a little insecure.
1: Yeah.
0: I would have just not commented. That's me. Again, right. That's me. 24-year-old me would have been like, yeah, Webby, who are these guys? Screw Steiny and Guru. Well,
1: are people still like, do people like that Logan Webb clapback? I guess is my question too, because I am seeing some responses on the text line saying, you know what? I'm kind of glad someone's showing frustration on this Giants team.
0: Well, no, there is a part of me that likes that. But, but I would also say that, and this is very loaded, because I'm really deep in the weeds, and people maybe don't watch and look at what everyone's doing like I do. This is my belief. Copeland, Dieter, and Jack have taken it to another level. And I'll say that to all their faces. There's many times when I see the rhetoric and the conversations on social media, they feel very, very, very personal. And it's not like, let's break down and analyze what's going on. And here's the other part. Joe, if you're going to criticize, you better celebrate when they do something well.
1: Yeah.
0: I do think that, like, some healthy balancing. Now, again, you're 16 games under 500. It's going to skew negative.
1: Yeah.
0: The Giants need to be aware of that. But I'm seeing 99% negativity. And when I think the big part for me is you're attacking guys' characters and their personal, like, so a lot of personal beliefs and stuff. And I just think, like, you're crossing a line. That's just my interpretation.
1: You're not saying that tweet in and of itself last night.
0: I'm talking the body of work over about five months has felt a little over the top.
1: Do you think that's basically why Logan finally snapped? It's because he was hearing
0: that. Yeah,
1: and where the team's at. This is
0: no doubt.
1: They're at a season worst now, 16 games under.
0: I want to make it clear, too. I've been guilty of being over the top against the Giants. I told you this guy who's high-profile person with the Giants. And I'm like, I know. I get insecure. I go, he's like, yo, dude, you have me rolling. I mean, you're just taking us to town. You're just taking us out back and destroying us. I go, well, I mean, I don't know what you want me to say. Like, not a lot. He's like, nah, we get it. But also, like, when Bryce Eldridge hits a grand slam, you put out a video where you're going crazy.
1: Yeah.
0: He goes, so you're at least giving us some love when it's just due.
1: Of course.
0: And so I just think of all of this, and this is just a theme. If you're not willing to say it to someone's face, careful saying it in a video and in a tweet.
1: Let's go to Richie in Queens, who's one of the most diehard Giants fans I know. I want to get his thoughts on all of this. 888-957-9570. Logan Webb claps back on Twitter last night and eventually deletes his account.
0: That looks bad.
1: It does look bad.
0: It just looks bad for him.
1: Are you okay with the athlete on your team responding like that? Like, at all? Joe, because I'm seeing a lot of people are defending him and saying, I'm glad he's showing some frustration and showing that he cares, because I haven't seen that level of fire from any Giant this season. But I'll also see other tweets and other people chiming in saying, yeah, but don't show that fire on social media. Show it on the mound. Yes. Show it. If you want to do it after a press conference or during a presser, you could do that. And he's done that this year, remember? Yeah. I think he's said chicken bleep. We've been horrible. Yeah, this is months ago.
0: But Joe, and here's the other part. Of all the guys to go out on the team, isn't Logan one that should be give a little more respect to?
1: Probably, but he didn't, in fairness, the initial tweet didn't call out Logan Webb.
0: No.
1: Logan Webb was the one responding.
0: There were videos earlier that day mocking what he would say in postgame, and I think that's what kind of triggered the whole thing.
1: Got it, okay.
0: And so, I guess what I'm saying is it's one thing, I'm not saying that some guys who aren't good enough, you bash more or whatever, because Ryan Walker, what more is there to say about Ryan Walker?
1: He got booed.
0: But Joe, let's, he does have a family. What more is there to say? Ryan Walker's not good.
1: Yeah.
0: So for me, as I get older, I'm let's not kick a horse when he's down.
1: And I've learned a lot about this too, in regards to just talking about athletes in general and trying to keep it on the court, because I've been a part of many different types of conversations surrounding athletes and their personal lives, whether I'm hosting, whether I'm running the board, Andrew Wiggins, Brandon Pajemski, Jonathan Kuminga, Draymond Green. Any 49er player. I just went to the Warrior ones because those ones seem to be top of mind, and just they got really toxic very fast, especially with that fan base at times. And I know there are examples where it does cross the line. I'm just wondering, for the fans and their perspective, when do they feel it crosses the line from us when we go at these guys too? And is it justified for the players to respond and clap back? And do you like when they do that? I think a majority would rather them just not say anything, because that's kind of like the Bill Belichick, Tom Brady thing. Just say nothing.
0: Well, okay. So I think one thing I get a rap on, and it's probably rightfully earned. All you do is scream and yell and be negative. You've been doing the show for almost 2 years with me, Joe, right? 2 years you've been doing the show with me. Do I scream and yell every segment of every show?
1: Of course. No. Not everyone. No. No, yesterday we had a lot of fun, actually. It was great.
0: You know, and when the teams do well, what do I do?
1: You looked at me right there I didn't say the right answer.
0: Well, you're making me look like a psychopath.
1: No, but screaming and yelling is not always because you're angry. Sometimes it's because you're
0: just passionate.
1: It's just passion.
0: And I love
1: We're very similar in that regard,
0: Yes. But I'm also the guy that will give you the shatter.
1: Exactly.
0: In a good way.
1: But that's why we love you. Exactly.
0: But I guess.
1: Or hate you.
0: Exactly. But I keep coming back to, when someone feels threatened about their personal, their character, and it's just, I get it. I kind of get it. I get it. I get it from the athletes. And I felt how many times have I wanted to come in here and I say to you, Joe, we can't yell about the Giants today.
1: Yeah.
0: I don't want to do that same episode over and over. It's not fair to the audience.
1: Yeah.
0: It's not fair to the team. We need to be more layered.
1: I had a clip that went out too. He's I refuse to just get angry at this team the rest of the season. This was back in June. So we had a lot of months to go still. This was, I believe, before the Rafi Devers temper tantrum at first base. And I lied because I got angry after that show. Let's pick this up on the other side, though, it is time for the teamwork play of the game, brought to you by El Camino Health. The Valkyries made a franchise record 6 wins in a row after beating the Toronto Tempo 83-75 last night. Janelle Solon led the way with 26 points. Carter, I know you like that pronunciation. Including this layup with an assist from Tip Hayes.
2: Chen on the left side of the floor. Pick from Janelle. Switched onto by Harrison. Solon trying to post up the smaller Almond. Throws it opposite corner instead. It's a blow by. Nice wraparound feed. Hayes to Solon for the easy deuce. Nicely done. Magnifique. 71-61.
1: Magnifique. That's Kevin Dana, the voice on that call right here, 95.7 The Game. He's going to be joining us at 8:20, talk some Warriors Summer League, NBA Summer League, and also, obviously, the Valkyries getting their franchise record 6th win in a row. 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
8: This is Oreo Cookie from Oakland, California. 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
9: Listen, I get it. You want to clap back so bad on social media. It's so enticing. I grew up doing that on video games all the time. It's my generation. I'm 33 years old. The millennials, we love clapping back. We invented clapping back on social media, quite frankly. It's what we do. MySpace, Facebook, Xbox Live, whatever. And why are we talking about this? It's Spadoni and Shasky. It's Morning Roast. Logan Webb clapping back last night, deleting his Twitter account after going at many, I don't know if you call them Giants fans, but fans in general online and saying things like, honestly, you probably don't know anything about anything. You're some loser on the couch that couldn't make his little league team. It's stuff just, like that, which you just don't need to say, Logan. But even though I'm sure every athlete at that level wants to say constantly, but there's some things where you just don't need to say it.
10: It's a bad look.
9: Yeah, exactly.
10: It's a bad look. Look, I don't care. I personally do not care if people do that.
9: Yeah.
10: I'm just telling you, it's a no-win proposition and a bad look for the majority of people out there. Like, that's how they're going to interpret that.
11: You're punching down in that situation is what you're doing.
9: Yeah.
11: And, like, no one ever, like, respects people who punch down.
10: So, that
11: yeah,
10: I agree
11: to your
10: with.
11: Point, Chess, like, you know, like, how many times have you texted us being like, oh, I really want to go at this guy on Twitter. And then what do I say to you every single time? What do I say to you?
10: Don't do it.
11: Exactly.
10: My dad used to tell me all the time. And then what? You're going to feel better in the moment. And now you're going to look like a clown to the other people that are out there. Like, it's not worth it. And you're alienating someone who could potentially be won over down the line. Like, here's the thing I would say to everybody involved. Everybody, just grow up a little. Like, everybody needs to grow up. I think we need to, this goes back to, Joe, I truly believe this.
9: Yeah.
10: One of the biggest issues with our country and our world as a whole, and has been for many, many, many, many, many, many, many, many centuries, the utter lack of respect for someone other than yourself.
9: Yep.
10: And I think you could, that's like kind of the root of so many issues, is we do not respect each other. And I think the language we use and type and say, it's gotten more and more fearless online. And even in the show, like, I'm way more apt to say things. If I was in the locker room every day, there's certain things that I wouldn't say and I'd phrase it different. And
9: yeah, if you see these people every day, it
10: 100%.
9: Changes. Yeah.
10: 100%. And so I just think that everybody needs to grow up and take a deep breath.
9: From the 925, before we hit the phone lines, I'm sure it does feel good to clap back at randos on Twitter. But this just shows how unfocused and undisciplined this team is.
10: It's a bad look.
9: When you see this stuff from a team leader,
10: yep.
9: And more importantly, an all-star. If Webb is online this much, then surely he's seen how much being on Twitter hurt Kevin Durant's reputation.
10: It's a great call.
9: Right?
10: Great
9: call. This never ends well for the player, and they just end up looking soft for arguing with fans online.
10: Justin Thomas in golf
9: yeah.
10: is this way. I don't like Justin Thomas.
9: Yeah.

0: I think
1: you have been out on that.
0: I've been out, but look, it's his attitude on the course and the way that he talks to people online.
1: He got in trouble for some of the words he said on the course, did he not?
0: Yeah.
1: He was that guy.
0: Why is Bryson so beloved right now? He's trying to be nice on his YouTube channel.
1: Trying to be man of the people. He just had an experience.
0: He's using YouTube.
1: It's smart.
0: Smartly.
1: Yeah.
0: To boost his brand. In golf, if people that know, Grant Horvat just does these YouTube challenges and stuff.
1: Yeah.
0: He's huge. And he's like smiley, happy-go-lucky guy.
1: Yep.
0: I don't even know if he's a good guy or not. But when I see his face, I'm like, he's using social media to the way it is designed for someone like him.
1: Your social media presence dictates how people feel about you these days.
0: Agreed.
1: It does. And whether that's the truth or not, that's how it's perceived.
0: Look at Steph Curry. I was looking, now look.
1: Oh, we'll hear from him, by the way, because he has some thoughts.
0: Steph's a unicorn.
1: He's in Lake Tahoe right now.
0: Steph uses social media brilliantly.
1: Yeah.
0: There's nobody. You know who else does?
1: Lock in Dub Nation. I feel like that's all he tweets.
0: You know who else does? I got to give him credit. Cool. I think George Kittle, for the most part, does a good job on social media. But everything that comes out of George Kittle's account, notice he only tweets at certain people.
1: Mm.
0: And when he does tweet at what I call fans, 9 times out of 10, it's something positive randomly.
1: Yes. Yeah, I'd say that's accurate about George Kittle. Let's go to Richie and
0: Queens. I got to give him credit. I think George knows how to use social media very well.
1: He's just a very, that's why I can see him going to, WWE or being in any sort of, the media game after his career is over, which hopefully is much, much, much later down the line. Rich, what's up, man? How you doing this morning?
2: Hey, guys. I'm good. I'm on the way going to a Met game, driving from PA. I got my lovely wife with me. She's saying, why are we going? Because they're so bad. I said, when we bought the tickets, I thought they might be in a pennant race, just like I thought all guys would be in a pennant race. But
1: you're a great fan because you're going out of your way on a Thursday afternoon to watch Royals Mets. That is a diehard fan.
2: Yeah. Well, listen, don't aggravate my wife because she said the same thing, guys, all right?
1: Okay, so we won't do that, Rich.
2: I'm going to go and enjoy the day.
1: What's her name? What's her name? Right, real quick, Rich. We'll give her a shout-out. What's her name?
0: Rich.
2: Hey, Betty. My wife, Betty. Honey, Betty. Say hello.
3: Hi, guys.
0: Hi, Betty. Do you know that Richie? Richie is he's the New York version of me, but like 60 years from now, and I love him. Like, I feel like we were separated at birth.
2: Well, that's much appreciated, guys.
0: I love you, Richie.
2: It's a real pleasure to be speaking to guys half my age that we're basically on the same page.
0: I love you, buddy.
2: But real quick, I think, look, I remember Kindness Corner before your time, back in the 70s, when Ralph Kind used to be on and people used to get intimate with players because back then it wasn't like now, obviously. It just wasn't because now you have access. You never saw American League teams back then. You didn't know players. And now with the Twitter and the Facebook, it gets a little crazy. A couple of things. I think Logan is frustrated, no doubt about it.
0: Absolutely.
2: At this point. And I think that was part of his reaction. But here's the other side. I never feel, and you know how tough I've been on him, along with you guys too. They have not quit. They have been just underperformed.
0: I agree.
2: And they're just lacking the talent. And I said in the beginning of the year, we don't handle volume. We don't handle velocity. Cease proved that yesterday. And you know what, how bad, real quick with that, when I start rooting for the no-hitter against my team, that tells you how frustrated I am with this team. But getting back to him, you know how he could have handled this, guys? He could have came out and said, I understand the frustration. I understand how people feel about us. And what a tremendous disappointment we've been.
0: Exactly.
2: But do not question our leadership and do not question us checking out because nobody has done that. If he had responded that way, he would have came out tremendously. And kind of disregarded the individual that made that comment. But the minute he got into a war of words, he became a loser. So, but this is typical, guys, what's going on, whether it's Roop, whether it's Webb, whether it's Devers. It's been a horrendous year, guys.
0: Yeah, it's a good point.
2: It really has been.
0: I was thinking
1: about the game, Rich. Appreciate it, man.
0: I was thinking about Betty. Things get really bad for someone. Alex Smith went through a crucible.
1: Oh.
0: Just an absolute crucible. Now, social media was literally at its infancy stage when this was going on. And I remember he was taking a storm from radio and print media at the time.
1: Yeah.
0: And he would say things like this. And he wasn't the leader on the team, but he'd be like, Right now, I'm just not good enough.
1: Yeah.
0: I'm just not. And I remember as a young guy, I was like, why would you ever admit that? It shows how weak he is and he's not good. Looking back on it, it was such an incredible self-awareness, because think of how the media have now views him 20 years later, since, you know, he was a pretty, for most part, giant disappointment.
1: Yeah.
0: Right.
1: But now he's a media darling.
0: People love him.
1: The story.
0: And I think we look back longingly on these Alex years that really weren't that great.
1: No, I think we look back longingly only because, because
0: he's a good dude.
1: No, he's a good dude.
0: And he navigated it well.
1: Almost died too.
0: Well, that.
1: That is a part of the story of his leg almost getting amputated and him coming back and still playing after that for Washington. It's an incredible story.
0: Yeah, but if he would have said, like, hey, if you guys, on your couches and blah, blah, blah, people would have been pissed.
1: Yes, absolutely. People would
0: have been pissed. And Kaepernick gave off some of those vibes at the end.
1: When he refused. Forget
0: the social media social justice aspects.
1: Before that even happened, he just didn't want to talk to the media.
0: I know. He was curt.
1: Yeah.
0: So I don't know, man. There's many ways to go about it. And who does it? You know who I think he's gone at people, and I just think he's kind of ridiculous online? I think the owner, Lenore, says some things online that I'm like, Relax.
1: Cheetah. I know. But this is going to be the interesting dynamic for this upcoming generation. What generation are like the teenager and alpha or something like that? I don't know. The alphabet always it gets messed up. But like the Gen Zs, the Gen Alphas, like.
3: Oh, who cares?
1: They grew up in this though. So like they're going to be the masters of this craft going forward. We kind of started growing up, like Logan's around our age. What is he, 29, 30 years old? So he's around that same, like that end of the millennial era, kind of. So he kind of grew up in it too. Not kind of. He did grow up in it, starting in like middle school, fifth, sixth grade. And, that's all he's known. So I'm actually sure it was really difficult for him to delete that account yesterday. Now I'm sure he can recover it like this if he wanted to. But the fact that he had to delete it, someone got to him. Whether that was Giants management, whether that was his partner, whether that was someone else on the team, one of his homies, like, hey, dude, this isn't a good look. Hey, you don't need to do this. And maybe it was himself. Maybe he just put his phone down and said, you know what? That was stupid. I went on a little Twitter bender. I shouldn't have done it. Let me delay it. We could all sympathize with that. I absolutely can. We've all done it.
0: I do.
1: We've all done it. But it's just, it's emblematic of a season that's just been off the rails from the start. And unfortunately, the season started before with Logan doing the World Baseball Classic, which probably contributed to a slow start to the year.
0: Yeah, but you got to keep your head down.
1: Yeah.
0: Like, when we started the first version of the Morning Roast, it was me, Bonte, and Kate. We took so much flack from people at that time. We want Fortenbaugh back. Like, Fortenbaugh left. I mean, he left.
1: Went to ESPN.
0: Bring low. And we just and Bonte kept telling me, just ignore it. And I didn't want to. I wanted to tweet at everyone.
1: Right.
0: I wanted to win every argument with everyone. I wanted to win them over. And over time, gradually, the performance spoke for itself. That being said, I've told you, for example, Burnsy or whatever, people do get under your skin. And it's hard. And I get it. And I just think Logan needed to realize it's a no-win situation. You might feel good. There's a lot of people that might be like, yeah, show the fight. And there's a small part of me that feels that way. Like there is. Like, there's a small part of me that's like, hey, dude, the way we talk about some of these athletes, some of you guys better be careful. And I'm not saying in Jack's specific case. We saw what happened with Kinlaw and Grant Cohn. I'm actually surprised an athlete and some of the people covering them and the way they dehumanize them. I'm just going big picture here.
1: Sure.
0: I'm actually surprised there hasn't been an altercation.
1: Well, right. Well, it's interesting now, too, because a lot of these guys are now part of the media when they're playing. So, like, maybe that has kind of blurred these lines now, too, from players wanting to engage even more with the media when they're now a part of it. Like, every podcastitis. Every single athlete, I think, has a podcast. If you were to tell me that Rafael Devers in the Dominican has a podcast, I might believe you. Like, everyone's got one. I know, sounds ridiculous. Can you imagine that podcast real quick?
0: Raffy? Come on.
1: That's the only guy that probably does it. Bleacher Dave in West Oakland wants to join in the conversation.
0: Yeah, I want to hear from Bleacher Dave. What's up, man, Dave? How you doing, bro?
4: What's up, Joe? What's happening, y'all?
0: What's up, man? Long time no hear.
3: man. You know, you start off the show talking about, you know, Valkyries and California Classic. So, you know, I'm tuned in. But we shifted to the Giants because they told me I couldn't talk about that.
1: No, you can talk about it. You can talk about whatever. The floor is yours, Dave.
3: Oh, man, I appreciate that so much. They told me you wouldn't take my call for until 2 more hours. Thanks, y'all. Look, I want to weave this Giant stuff into it as well.
0: Give it to me.
3: It's never, y'all know this. You're saying the same. It's a bad look to get into it with the fans, with your fan base. Even if you're right and they're wrong, it's just not going to end well. You couple that with the fiasco with the Pride Night thing the other day, and the Giants players are seemingly out of touch with this organization. And I want to be careful here, but in a certain way, 95.7 is the same way. I mean, the Valkyries are a whole vibe, and you can sense, you know, and that is, there's so much pride in the community, and particularly the gay communities about that. It's just easy for the Valks to scoop up stuff from the fans from the Giants. I mean, Gabby Williams is hurt. So you guys were holding a very important function. The WNBA is weird. Only the press can keep the management accountable. Like, they traded Flo-J, and they need that score. And said, we don't talk about salary cap. This is a professional sport. We need to hear from this franchise. You guys need to do it. Because right now, the Valkyries are the best thing going, the best team in the Bay Area, right? 6 in a row. Gabby Williams is hurt. It's very difficult to get information from them. So I'm really hoping that this station kind of builds the audience. Because, you know, you guys go to numbers. It's your business. You know better than me. But I go in that arena, and I see how much more fun it is than a Warriors game. I mean, it's like Oracle. People in there, we are losing our minds, like nonstop cheering. You know, there's not, it works against the more scripted stuff. So it's a big old vibe. It's a lot of fun. And, you know, 6 games in a row, power rank number 1 this week in their league. This is a phenomenal wave to get on. And the players are really, really excited. Lots of stuff for the Bear. Final thing, went to the Classic Sunday, and, you know, managed to swing an upgrade to row AA under the basket.
1: Oh, wow. I was there too, Dave.
0: Like, Yaxel looks legit.
1: Yeah.
3: Oh, my God.
1: Hey Dave, dude. Dave, were you there for the first game when it went to double overtime sudden death? How cool was that?
3: Absolutely. Absolutely. A sudden death is awesome, man. That was a lot of fun. So a dream come true for me. I was like, oh, my God, my feet are on the wood. My hairs on my arms are standing up. I look up, I'm like, Yaxel, you're going to like it here. He looked at me and gave me the thumbs up. So we got to chatting about food a little bit during the thing after that. But, dude, look, he plays slow. It doesn't seem like the game is too fast for him. He plays through him. He can bring the ball up. And, man, any dude, so 6 for 6, yeah, that's lucky. You don't expect that to happen. But that repeatability of that stroke is that this dude can play. He shoots. He's developed. Looking for good things for him. But the Warriors may not be championship contenders, but it's going to be a good time out, baby. Let's get wet.
1: Bleacher Dave there. West Oakland, we love you, Bleacher. And you are listening to 95.7 The Game, KGMZ FM, NHG1 San Francisco, and Odyssey Sports Station in the home of the Golden State Warriors and Valkyries. Always out for Odyssey App, and we welcome you live from the Laughing Monk Studios. It's actually interesting as we're talking about this, you know, social media and athletes and, you know, where fans want what the fans want from them when it comes to that. Do they want them not to talk at all? Should they be allowed to clap back, et cetera, et cetera? What is fair game when we are discussing some of these athletes? It's conversations we can have year-round, right? Yaxel's interesting because I do like his social media presence. I enjoy him. His little back and forth, his little quips to the media, he's going to be an interesting guy where maybe I want to hear more from him when he's tweeting out. Now, when I say that, it's fun stuff, it's little jabs, it's making fun of the Michigan State, Michigan rivalry with Draymond, it's little things like that, which I think we could all agree are fine. It's when it starts responding to fan criticism, I think that's when you got to take a step back, and you really know if you're about to dunk on someone, you better be 1,000% sure that you're going to win that ratio. Because if you're not, and if the team is sucking like the Giants are sucking right now, as we bring this back to Logan Webb, and you're a season low 16 games under 500, and you just gave up 5 earned runs, yeah, you went 7 innings, but you gave up 5 earned runs, coming off a really tough outing last time in Colorado, time and place matters. And right now, I don't think any Giants fans want to hear from the players unless it's trying to be positive. That's it. That's all you want to hear right now. Because if you got nothing nice to say, don't say it at all. Giants players. That's it. That's what the fans are feeling. Well, and I don't blame them.
0: And accountability and all that. It's just, again, it's a no-win situation for these athletes 9 times out of 10 when it comes to navigating social media. I can't think of anything Brock Purdy has ever tweeted or Instagram post.
1: No.
0: Trent Williams?
1: No. No, I think of Trent Williams like after games going to other players, but not like the media.
0: I can't think of anything. I'm just using some examples. Sure. Clay, I can't think of anything on social media.
1: Oh, social media, new.
0: Except him going like Periscope Live on his boat.
1: Yeah, no, but like a lot of the things that some of these athletes say, they don't tweet it. A lot of it is just post-game media scrums, and they get disgruntled. And remember that final year of Clay in Golden State? It was just, whenever he spoke, it was just like, man, this guy's he's dejected.
0: Yeah.
1: And I think it got to a point, Joe, as we're kind of talking about that, like we started to feel bad. Like and I'm going to bring this back to another player last year, and people are going to like say we're soft and, you know, we need to like be unbiased and go at these guys harder and harder when they're not playing well or performing well. Brandon Pajemski, you know what? The guy played in every single game last year. I thought improved from the year prior. They needed him to play. Thought he played pretty well given who was around him. And yet you say anything positive. I tweet out any positivity about that guy, I get crushed.
0: And I got to give him credit. He has not responded to anybody.
1: No. And rightfully so.
0: For a young man, though, he's really navigated it well.
1: And it's got to be difficult.
0: 100%. Yeah. Getting critiqued left and right.
1: Well, because, Joe, these guys' lives, like, and let's be honest, and maybe that's a sad indictment of where we're at in society.
0: But this goes back to the lack of respect for each individual. Yes. I just feel like society, we just don't have enough of it.
1: How hard is that for a guy that's under 25 years old not to be able to log into his social media without just getting absolutely eviscerated?
0: I know.
1: That's got to be really difficult, man. I can't imagine that. Well, I can't imagine it, but I have a lot of things muted, so I keep a lot of things out of sight, out of mind. Because I could do that. Some people just can't. They need to click, click, click, click, click. But that's got to be extremely difficult, not only for him, but guys like, you know, Jonathan Kuminga, who is here, that people had 1,000 opinions on. I mentioned Andrew Wiggins, who's not on social media. Like, I get it. When some people just don't want to deal with it, and I say this all the time, if I was making this much money, if I was in a bunch of these leagues or whatever, I wouldn't have a social media account. And if I did, I'd be having my intern.
0: I disagree
1: with you. Joe, I'd be having my publicist run it.
0: Well,
1: I
0: wouldn't that's be different. Yeah.
1: I wouldn't be running it. I wouldn't be looking at all those comments. Hey, publicist X, there you go. Here's my Twitter account. Okay. Have fun.
0: So the amount of young kids I know that are looking to get into high school, looking to get into college, you know, at college currently, you almost have to have a social media account.
1: Yeah.
0: So like my buddy Dave.
1: Wait, really?
0: What?
1: To get into college?
0: No. Hear me out. My buddy Dave, his son plays soccer.
1: Sure.
0: Part of the NIL program that they have in Michigan State, this is my interpretation, is he has to put things on social media that says this is an ad, and it's him for like this and
1: that.
0: Got it. And like, so there's a financial component for these kids. He's a soccer player.
1: Yeah.
0: At Michigan State, right? And so you need to have a social media account, these guys believe, for some of their exposure. You know, it's kind of... You could say that you don't need it. No, in a weird way, they kind of do. But it does need to be curated appropriately so that you are filtering out all the negative stuff.
1: I want to be clear. If I was in their position, I just wouldn't be on social media at all. I would give all that handle to someone else. No, that's fine. You don't.
0: But all your buddies, if you're 16 and every one of your friends is on Instagram and you're their close friend and you're and they're all posting I disagree. I totally disagree. They're all on it.
1: That goes back to peer pressure, Joe.
0: No, but that's
1: your... You're letting the peer pressure get to you then.
0: I think you're being naive to what a normal...
1: It's not naive. I grew up in it, Joe.
0: A 15-year-old right now.
1: I was 15 on all those things.
0: The minute they have that, I'm holding my phone. The minute they have this, they are all head down. Like, their neck is hurt from how down their head is. It's intoxicating. It's easy for us at 30 and 40-something years old to say, I would do this and I wouldn't do that.
1: No, but Joe, I'm telling you, literally 15 years old, I did have a phone and I was on Facebook. No, not to that degree, but we were constantly on social media when I was in high school. Constantly.
0: Joe, it is literally, it is glued to their ear and their face and their hand.
1: All right, you mentioned
0: I'm talking about just a 15-year-old. Sure. I think you're a little naive on this.
1: No, it's not even about naive. It's just peer pressure is a real thing, and you don't have to be on them if you don't want to be. This World Soccer Championship update is brought to you by Jack's Bar and J-Town Pizza, your destination for international soccer action in San Jose, Japantown. All right, one match today, but it's a big one. The favorites of the entire tournament, France taking on Morocco. You know where that's going to be at, Joey? Boston. And apparently, there's going to be a lot of Moroccan fans there. Yeah, Foxborough Stadium, Boston Stadium.
0: Oh, okay, I was like, yeah. What?
1: The home of Tom Brady. How about that? Is that better for you?
0: Foxborough
1: Stadium. I know.
4: Tom Brady Stadium.
1: But if Kylian Mbappe has another brace or a hat trick, maybe they'll build a statue of him out there. So that's going on today, quarterfinal matchup there. And then tomorrow, this is going to be a sexy one. It's going to be at SoFi, a.k.a. Los Angeles Stadium, in Inglewood. Spain taking on Belgium. And Spain, I believe, are the heavy favorites in that one. So two powerhouses, Spain and France. France going today, Spain going mañana. 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
1: Hi, this is Maya.
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3: Come on, man. You got Larry June in the building. You listen to the Morning Roast, and we're doing numbers, man. Good job, Morning Roast. Sock it to me. Hey, hey, hey, hey, hey, hey. Yee!
4: Was yesterday the lowest moment for the San Francisco Giants? There's been a lot of them, but yesterday might have taken the cake, Joey.
5: No!
4: No, Dave? I mean, almost getting no hit. You get one hit, and the one hit you do have, your guy bat flips after having three strikeouts prior to that. After the game, the face of your squad, the leader of your squad, Logan Webb, is clapping back at Twitter randos and guys covering the team for their flagship. He deletes his account because he realized he made a fool of himself.
6: Spent all evening, it felt like, replying to people.
4: How do you think he was doing that, by the way? You think he was like on the keyboard?
6: I have no clue.
4: Or was he on the phone chilling, just like we all are on our couch? With the double chin, you have your phone down. I do it all the time. Just chilling with the baby on my chest. You think that's what he was doing? No? It felt like the lowest moment yesterday.
6: Joe,
4: it did.
6: Joe, I want to...
4: But can it get lower than this?
6: Can it? It always go lower.
4: How? How can it get lower than this?
6: You could have got no hit yesterday.
4: Oh, man. You were rooting for that, though.
6: A little part of me was.
4: So was Richie.
6: But not because I hate the Giants. No, because,
4: you want to see something cool.
6: Yeah, something different. And Dylan Cease, the guy I've always kind of liked.
4: Yeah, I like Dylan Cease, too. He's a non-problematic, even when he's a Padre,
6: just a good dude,
4: White Sox.
6: Seems like, yeah, right?
4: Great mustache, too.
6: Yeah, he's just got a unique flair and good dude. I like watching the Toronto Blue Jays.
4: They're an interesting team, too. They've had a lot of injuries this year.
6: Down year.
4: By the way, that Vlad Jr. home run we haven't even talked about. How did that get out of the ballpark?
6: I don't know.
4: It was all backspin.
6: I thought Bryce hit one out, and Varsho made an unbelievable catch. I do want to just bring up something. So you're talking about, hey, if I was an athlete, I wouldn't run my own social media and all that.
4: No, I just wouldn't be on it at all. And I understand that in today's,
6: say that.
4: No, but if I was, obviously, because I have to have advertisements, I have to have partnerships, whether it's Nike, Gatorade, et cetera, I understand that's going to be a part of my contract. I just wouldn't be running my own social media.
6: Well, I think it's easy for you to say that. I think it's harder to actually implement.
4: That's true.
6: I love you, Joe. I'm going to say something here.
4: What?
6: How many times have I suggested to you to wear a helmet?
4: Oh, a lot, yeah.
6: Yeah, and what do you say to me?
4: Oh, I was wearing a beanie. Yeah.
6: And so, from the maker of Don't Tell Me What to Do, okay, on my helmet, you're also then saying that you're going to tell a 15, 16, 17, 18-year-old what to do.
4: I know they're not going to listen to it because they're 15, 17, 18 years old, so they won't listen.
6: And you know what they're going to say? Because this is what most kids, Dad, shut up. You're not cool.
4: Of course.
6: Well, I'll do whatever I want.
4: Of course.
6: Now,
4: I'm just saying for me, Joe, I wouldn't have one. That's it. I just wouldn't want to deal with the headache that is social media. If I was a famous athlete, I'm not famous at all. I got 1,100 followers on Twitter or whatever.
6: But let's say you were the hot stuff in town, right? Let's just say hypothetically, you're 17 or 18 years old and you had DMs from girls from all the different high schools and everything. I think it's a lot easier said than done to say, hand it over to me, Dad.
4: Sure.
6: Here you go, Pops. You run my account. I won't do anything.
4: Of course.
6: When everyone else of my boys has a social media account, and I feel like there's this FOMO, I'm missing out. I just think that's unrealistic.
4: It might be, but this is also my my PSA to all you universities and high schools out there. No, there should be a class taken on the do's and do nots of social media.
6: Oh, well, we should be doing bank accounts and credit scores. I totally agree.
4: I'm saying daily, there should be a semester.
6: No, but high school's too late.
4: No.
6: It needs to be in 7th and 8th grade.
4: Middle school.
6: It needs to be in 6th.
4: As soon as you start getting these phones, 100%. Right? Which is an interesting conversation because I have three kids now and Benny's going to be 7 this year. It's when do they start getting phones now?
6: Because
4: when I was
6: Even 6th, 7th, and 8th grade.
4: So that's when I got mine.
6: 6th, 7th, and 8th grade.
4: That felt like it was young when I got my first phone, and that was 7th grade, Joe. It was like a flip phone.
6: Yeah.

0: God, what was I, like 13 years? So like this was 2005. That's when I got my first. So
1: and
0: like
1: you
0: 12,
1: were how old?
0: 13, 12, 13.
1: Yeah, I was like 20 something.
0: No, exactly. So like even so back then that was young, but I think that's the standard now is like
1: Joe. Yeah. So like there's a boy, Bernardo, and I'm going to put his name on bus.
0: Bernardo.
1: In eighth grade, he was the last kid in his class to get a phone. Now he had a Apple, what do they call it? Like a messenger where he could message from the iPad.
0: Oh, okay. No, iMessage.
1: iMessage. Yes. Yeah. So, I was trying
0: so
1: to think.
0: You can
1: I'm sorry.
0: Text. You can still text to your boys.
1: Yes.
0: Yeah.
1: But he didn't have a phone. And when he got a phone, it was like, he was like, I got a phone. And trust me, his parents can afford the phone. And I'm not ripping them. I love them dearly. And I'm like, and like, they wouldn't let him have a phone until eighth grade. He was the only kid in his class. Also on our baseball team.
0: Right.
1: He was the only kid on the baseball team that didn't have his own phone.
0: So he felt like isolated.
1: 100%. Yeah. He's like, my parents are holding me back. Like they're like, they're not letting me be a kid. And
0: they're trying to protect you is what they're basically trying to do. Yeah.
1: Well, like, I get where his parents are coming from, but also, Joe, think of what I told you. At 13, 14 years old, he was the only kid on the team that didn't have his own phone.
0: Right. No, it's true.
1: And he felt ostracized by his parents.
0: Absolutely.
1: He felt like he was like, I mean, it's just, and I, it's so easy for us to tell others what to do at that age. I'm talking about the teen, we'll get back to Logan Webb.
0: Yeah.
1: But at the teenager age, the pressure and the social norms of that age bracket is just, dude, it's just very unique, man. Your hormones and you got this, you got social norms, you got phone norms, you got social media norms. It's just,
0: Now we're talking about a guy that's going to be 30 years

0: defend yourself after the game, which is your right to do because you pitched yesterday and you lost. Again, after coming off one of the best months we've ever seen in a Giants uniform in the month of June, you're kind of sticking it up in July, buddy. Like, let's just call it what it is. It hasn't been a good July for you after these two starts and the opposition going 8 innings, 1 hit, 11 Ks, and 3 walks. By the way, I just wanted to talk about this real quick because I was just doing a contrast of Dylan Cease and Logan Webb. You know, they came into the league around the same time, 2019.
1: Mm-hmm.
0: So their career arcs have been fascinating, the parallels there, because Dylan Cease has obviously been a part of three teams, White Sox, Padres, now the Blue Jays. This is his first All-Star this year. Kind of interesting. Really? Like he should have been an All-Star for like years and years.
1: Yeah.
0: Because they've been kind of comparable pitchers. It just got me thinking. Got almost 1,400 strikeouts. 3.77 earned run averages career. 71-62. Very similar to Logan Webb. Just stats overall, except for the strikeouts. He's more of a strikeout guy. 300 more than Logan Webb does at this point. So just, I don't know. Just a little interesting compare and contrast. Hey, Tony Vitello. Was yesterday a new low?
2: Yeah, I mean, you certainly like Ramos's effort in the ninth inning, but kind of just focused on today. It was a low point with a couple defensive plays and not finishing the game the way we need to on the mound, and then obviously not having much to show offensively.
0: So was yesterday the lowest moment, all things considered? Almost getting no hit. You got Logan Webb deleting his account after going at everyone. You got your only hit of the game. You have to bat flip it for some reason if you're Elliot Ramos. Willy Adames pulls up lame at first base with his like back. Still plays like the rest of the game. I don't know what's going on there. The back's been a problem all year. The bat's also been a problem, so whatever. We got the trade deadline approaching. You're probably going to have to trade Luis Arraez, which sucks. He's been one of your best players.
1: Management under fire.
0: It's all bad.
1: You got players under fire. Remember 2 years ago, Casey Schmidt turned his Instagram into private.
0: Yes.
1: After receiving a lot of negativity.
0: Yeah.
1: So
0: we've had death threats that Matt Chapman's talked about this season. He's having articles with Susan Slusser, the San Francisco Chronicle.
1: Well, I do believe there's been this drumbeat by, again, I'll say it out loud, by people at KNBR. We should be booing this team at the game. We should be booing this team at the
0: booze.
1: Game.
0: I heard boos yesterday. They booed Ryan Walker off the mound in the ninth inning.
1: I want to read this Instagram message I got from someone. Wife and I took the ferry to Larkspur to the game today. It was a beautiful ride. Got to our nice club level seats. First inning, I texted my bud and said the game's over. It's 5-0. Man, we still had an awesome day in the sun with my wife, the sun, cool breeze, and just a special place, win or lose. I almost saw a no-hitter. Giants fan, I just blankin' love that place.
0: And is that what's wrong with Giants fandom right now? That's what people would say.
1: I want you to just think about what I just said to you. Wife and I took the ferry from Larkspur to go to the game. This guy and his wife were having a special date, doing a whatever, and they were just having a day, and they went to the game. They almost saw a no-hitter, you know, and we're telling people, you're not diehard enough because you're not booing this team enough.
0: I know.
1: Everyone needs to have a little perspective. We've got to mature a little. And this is me talking, who's the most immature person maybe on these airwaves. You know, Dibs has called me all caps radio.
0: He did. He said that on a crossover. I was there.
1: Well, you know what?
0: He did say he tuned out to the morning show once upon a time. He apologized, though.
1: You know what I'd say to Dibs? Hey, look, Dibs, I love you. You've been doing this 25 years. You do it different from me. And that's okay.
0: Different.
1: I do it my way. Yeah, but you know what, though? Say this. Everybody that meets me, this is how I am in real life.
0: Yeah.
1: Animated, correct?
0: Yeah.
1: We're in what are they called? Station meetings. Do I shut up?
0: Yeah.
1: No.
0: You're talking about the...
1: With Kieran and the whole crowd.
0: Oh, okay. I didn't know what you were referencing.
1: I talk.
0: Oh, no, you ask questions.
1: Yeah, all the time. Well, this is who I am.
0: Yeah.
1: This is who I am.
0: You make fun of me for hugging other people.
1: Yeah. I'm memorable. It's okay, Dan. You know? You can make memories, too. You're on every day, 2 to 6.
0: He was in need of memories.
1: Exactly.
0: There you go.
1: You can do lower caps radio. I'll do all caps radio. But
0: you can do lowercase radio. That's pretty good.
1: But that being said.
3: That's a 4.
1: But that being said, no, he is right on this. And I say this 4. And I was joking around there. But, like, he is right. Like, you do have to have nuance sometimes. You can't just scream and yell all the time.
0: No.
1: You can't just bang.
0: Well, because then it becomes just a tune-out. You have to, like, balance. There's

0: the proper balance.
1: Now, I'm not going to say which team this is, but when I first got in the morning, this team thought that I was going at them personal.
0: Mm.
1: And a very specific person came at me, and I learned a very big lesson. And he was right. I just want to make this clear. And I was young, dumb, and naive. And he's like, hey, dude, here's the problem. You've been talking about us, you know, let's say 20 hours a week. How many of those hours are positive? It's like, we made the playoffs this year. I'm like, wow, that's actually a good point. How many of those? I'm because he's talking about Jimmy. It was about Jimmy Garoppolo and other things.
0: So now
1: and,
0: I know the team.
1: Okay. No, but it's deeper than that. He was also talking about, like, the Warriors because they were losing. And he's like, the Giants, they were losing. This is around COVID time. He's like, everybody's losing. How many of your conversations are negative?
0: Yeah.
1: Throughout the week? And I'm like, I don't know, maybe 18 of those 20s. Like, man. So the whole show just used negative no matter what. And I was like, damn, that's actually a really good point. And so, look, there's a time and a place to be negative, and I think there's a time and a place to be positive. Now, if everyone's losing and all I am is pie in the sky guy, well, now that's too far in the other direction.
0: Exactly.
1: And so I do think that we need to be able to have
0: proper balance.
1: Exactly. And this is where everyone needs to grow up.
0: And it's a difficult balance to walk when we're, you know, doing this for our careers and for a living, because we want to be a voice for the fans.
1: But you also want to be real on what happened last night.
0: Absolutely. And what happened yesterday was just a low moment for the Giants franchise and for this Giants team this season. Season low, 16 games under 500. You almost get no hit. Bat flipping singles when it's your only hit of the game. You got Logan Webb going at people on social media, deleting his account. Willie Adames running down first base. It's been a disaster of a contract. Pulls up lame on his back. Like, it's all bad. We got Tony Vitello just doing what he could do, you know, speaking to the media. Mm-hmm. It's been a tough year for Tony. It's hard to defend a lot of the things. There's a lot of fundamental errors.
1: And
0: with
1: I like Tony.
0: I like him too.
1: I'm actually rooting really hard for him.
0: I am. But it's hard to even defend some of what I've seen, like mental lapses. That's a reflection of coaching at times, too, I feel like. The players not paying attention at times. Willie Adames still chopping it up all the time when he gets to second or first base with all these players. That's just who he is. That's what it's going to be. Rafael Devers, that contract, I get it. He's playing well lately. Bryce Eldridge, who was our cup of coffee and was the lone bright spot, probably still is. A couple of other ones, Jung-Woo Lee, amongst others. Like, he's kind of slowed down a little bit. He gets great contact yesterday, gets robbed. That's the bigs. That's tough. The guy probably needed that hit. He's been in a big slump. That was tough, but that's how it goes sometimes. And then Ryan Walker getting booed off the mound. I mean, this guy, you came into the season hoping he would be a big part of your bullpen. The bullpen's been absolute trash, and this guy might be the exclamation point on it. The boo birds were out. Tony Vitello talked about it.
2: We'll see. You know, he's obviously not in a huge leverage situation there in the ninth inning, so we'll have a conversation after today's after everybody's out of here today.
0: Yeah, that's night.
1: Well,
0: Tony, like, what do you want me to say? The guy, it was a non-leveraged situation. We were getting blown out, and he added on to it.
1: Well, I think I'm going to use Ryan Walker as an example. And, like, what more can we really say about Ryan Walker? He's just not a big leaguer. So what am I going to do? I'm going to come on here. I'm going to rant rave for 10 minutes on Ryan Walker, on why he shouldn't be. Can we all agree? We know what he is.
0: Yeah.
1: He's not good.
0: I don't want him on this team if I'm a Giants fan. You know what? Maybe a change of scenery will help you elsewhere, but here it's not going
1: to
0: work.
1: Well, we haven't even begun to describe. He is also one of the guys who put a message on his hat.
0: He did.
1: And then when pressed about it afterwards, really didn't have a response.
0: Nope.
1: And so, you know, and I know I know this as a fact. The Giants spoke to all of them on multiple occasions and told them, hey, if you're going to do something, you better be prepared for follow-up questions in the postgame. And so, I don't know, man. Like, the Ryan Walker thing, to me, there's no point in bashing this guy because we all already know where it's going. Willie Cauley-Stein, I'm going to use this as an example. I bashed Willie Cauley-Stein for like 2 months.
0: God, that's a name I haven't heard in a minute.
1: I know. Remember him?
0: Kentucky.
1: And then at some point, I was like, what am I doing? I'm bashing Willie Cauley-Stein. Like, We know what he is. He sucks. Like, he's not good. Like, as a player. But, like, he's not good.
0: As a player, there you go.
1: But am I wrong?
0: No, he wasn't very good.
1: He's terrible.
0: He was not a good pro player.
1: And he had horrible body language. And when he would get subbed out, he'd be like, me? Really? It's like, yes, Willie, you.
0: Yes.
1: You're not good.
0: Who, me? Yes, you. Couldn't be. Then who?
1: Do you guys remember that year? What year was that? Was that the Kai Bowman year?
3: I think that was the lost year, yeah.
1: So, what do you think this year is for the Giants? So, like, but, like, at some point, we just have to, like, all right, enough is enough. We know what he is. And so, like...
0: God, that was a horrible season, 2019-2020.
1: So let's go. So then how we talk about Ryan Walker, now we've crossed the line, and to me, it's like... We're calling him names. We're saying this. We're saying that. And I'm telling everybody. Look, I'm talking media members here. We all got to grow up. Take a deep breath. He's not a major leaguer. It's okay. Yes, he should not be on the team. But now, when you say that, well, let's start criticizing. Why is he on the team? Zach, why is he on the team?
0: Yeah. Why is he
1: Buster? Why is he on the team? Buster, how? How do you not have your team, and I go back to Buster, how do you not have your team prepared for the community that they're playing in? Buster, how are you not prepared for questions about Unity Night in the community that you play in?
0: Yep.
1: What is going on, guys?
0: When he knew he was going to get pressed on it.
1: Now, like, if we want to have adult conversations, these are what adult conversations sound like, talking about this team. If Ryan wants to feel some kind of way, he can feel some kind of way, but... be aware of the community that you play in and be prepared for the questions that are going to be asked. I think these are, is this not fair?
0: No, it's fair.
1: You know, and again, I don't think this has anything to do with telling people what to believe and I just think that there's a lot of charged up anger and there's a lot of charged up frustration and a lot of the performances are warranting the negativity. I think we're going to cross the line when we start going at character and we start going on personal attacks. And I also believe, I'm going to use this word very carefully. I have felt like the team feels they've been humiliated by one of their partners in KNBR.
0: Mm.
1: And I kind of get it. Now, on the KNBR side, in terms of they're the flagship and they're supposed to be on some level partners, you also, when you're a partner, you want to be able to keep it real. We've felt this with the Warriors. We don't want to sell you BS. Every move they make is great.
0: No, because you don't want to tune in the next day and like, dude, this team is not very good, but you're talking about like a positive couple minutes.
1: You sound ridiculous.
0: Pat Spencer, which is fine, which is great. No, I get it. And Pat was a fun moment. But a lot of fans would like then roll their eyes. Like, dude, like
1: we won 37 games.
0: Yeah.
1: Like this team's not good. Yeah. Now that being said, I think 95-7 the game for the most part has done a pretty good job balancing analysis, criticism. How many times have we traded Draymond Green away?
0: 1,000.
1: He's one of the greatest players to ever put on a Warrior uniform.
0: How many times we fired Steve Kerr?
1: Exactly.
0: Who's one of the great coaches in the game.
1: Now, and like when we feel, or maybe when they feel that we've stepped out of line even a little, like Steiny tried to tell a joke to Steve Kerr.
0: He did.
1: And Steve Kerr was like, don't do that.
0: Yeah.
1: Now, some people might feel some kind of way, whatever. Yeah. It kind of just went away. Like,
0: well,
1: I still don't
0: know if like Steve Kerr was being like funny, like doing that too. Like, I don't even know. Or was he serious?
1: I think it was a little both.
0: Maybe. Yeah, exactly.
1: That's kind of how I determined it. And I don't think Steiny meant ill will. I think it's all inbounds.
0: Yes.
1: I actually think it's part of the push and pull of what this is.
0: Exactly. He was trying to like make it funny in a way, even though the season hasn't gone the way they wanted.
1: I thought it was a joke.
0: I also get
1: him being sensitive.
0: We also know Steiny very well,
1: yes.
0: And I don't know how well Steve Kerr knows Steiny.
1: Good point.
0: He knows Willer and Dibbs because he talks to them weekly. Doesn't talk to those guys as much, obviously.
1: But I have gotten the sense, and I've said this to Sam. Oh. I said this to Carter. I've said this to the boss. I must have sent at least a dozen tweets.
4: Don't do that.
1: That I have felt the partner, the flagship radio partner, is going out of their way to what I call crossing the line, and it can be interpreted by everyone as humiliating the team.
0: Yeah.
1: And I think that that's not cool. That's just my I'm not saying you can't be angry, and I'm not saying they deserve to be taken to task for how bad it's been. But I think there's a way of going about it, and I think there are some ways that it's gone where it's crossed the line.
0: Like,
1: just my opinion.
0: The last time I was this pissed off after a game was literally just the other day after the U.S. lost to Belgium. And I felt embarrassed as a fan of that team watching it because there was just a comedy of errors. I didn't go at anyone's like character in that. Now, I did question, you know, the mentality and the potential leadership of one individual that in the last 48 hours, a lot of other people have now been questioning is Christian Pulisic. Like, and I sent that video to the chat of Landon Donovan, who was
1: just blasting him.
0: But you know what? Carly Lloyd did the same thing. And a lot of other now media members or people that played for the U.S. national team and are now a part of the media are doing the exact same thing. So maybe there is a pattern there that needs to be discussed. But that was really the only thing. I wasn't going at, you know, Freeze, the goalie, saying he's an idiot. No, it was, you know, a boneheaded play. But I'm not saying the guy is stupid. I'm not going to go on his character and saying he's the worst thing ever and death threats. I was like, no, like, let's relax. Do I want him to be the goalie going forward for the team? Probably not, because that was the most high leverage situation he's probably had ever. And it just didn't show up and it sucked and it wasn't very good. Sergiño Dest, same thing. There's a lot of players where it's like, you know what? Maybe it is time to move the page. Different sport. They're going to play the World Cup 4 years from now. But they deserve that criticism in that moment.
1: That comes with the territory.
0: Yes.
1: The criticism. So, like, for example, with us, when we have takes that people don't like, that comes with this job.
0: Yep.
1: Where I get mad is, look at this guy's teeth. Look at this guy's face.
0: Doing, like, physical critiques
1: of it. Look,
0: he's
1: bald.
0: Sure.
1: He's this. What an ugly dude.
0: Look at that nose.
1: It's like, or they say things about my family on my Instagram. That's where I'm like, come on, man.
0: What are we doing?
1: Like, if you think I'm an idiot or a clown for a take, like, fine. Whatever.
0: Right.
1: Like, that's fine. Okay. Like, that's we don't have to agree. I'm okay with that. But I think when you feel personally attacked, as opposed to professionally attacked, meaning regarding your performance,
0: yeah,
1: it's different.
0: Absolutely.
1: The Giants deserve professional criticism on a variety. Their lack of accountability on many, many things. The bullpen, overpaying some of their stars. Their own superstars' lack of accountability, in my opinion, in that clubhouse. The manager accountability.
0: Yeah.
1: The GM accountability. The president of baseball ops, Pride Night accountability.
0: Development at sometimes. Yeah.
1: There are so many angles where they have failed to take accountability, and all of that deserves criticism.
0: Speaking of a guy that will hold everyone accountable, that's Brian in Palo Alto. Joins us now. Brian, good morning.
1: What's up, bud?
4: Morning, guys. I would say historically the other station has been overwhelmingly like compliant. With the Giants, and I'm sure you'd agree, right?
1: Yes,
4: like,
1: yeah, body of work.
4: Yeah, and so like, I have a hard time criticizing them for, you know, calling the Giants out, and I actually wonder exactly what their strategy is. Like, I actually think they may not want the Giants anymore, anyways. And so
1: I can't speak on like, that.
4: Yeah, but I that's kind of, 'cause I mean, at this point, the Giants are an albatross, right? Like. Who wants the Giants? You know, used to be like a, you know, like a local landmark sort of franchise to have. And they're just,
1: I know,
4: they're just a bad organization and completely uninteresting. So anyways,
1: do you follow on social media, like all their posts? I'm just wondering, because I have felt like it.
4: I don't.
1: Okay. See,
4: I
1: appreciate you saying that, because I agree with the history. Yeah, I think the last year or so, It's borderline humiliating the team.
4: Yeah, I think they don't want the Giants anymore. That's what I think the underlying strategy is, and no better way to, you know, get the Giants to dump you as a radio partner than to, you know, not 100% toe the line of, you know, propaganda that they push forth, right? Because that has been what these guys have done historically. Remember. Ante at the press conference, right?
0: Yeah.
4: When, yeah, you know, he's calling out Farhan and all the other guys, local beat guys are glaring at him and, you know, ridiculing him and all that kind of stuff, you know? So, like, yeah, I actually think that I think KNBR doesn't want the Giants anymore, and they're probably right to not want them anymore, right? Because it's like, it's just a complete albatross. Like, why?
1: It's tough
4: why
1: for
4: would
1: us
4: you
1: to
4: want
1: know.
4: Them at this point?
1: What did you, I don't want to speak on that, because I don't think that's fair for me to even. Opine. That's your opinion. What did you think of Logan Webb tweeting at people, though, from his perspective? What do you think about
0: and then deleting his account?
4: I don't. Truthfully, I don't follow. I'm like,
1: do you care?
4: So uninterested. I don't care. I don't. I only. I mean, I don't care. I don't know what the solution is.
1: Yeah.
4: You know, the whole Buster Pride Night thing was, you know.
1: It's a fiasco.
4: It's a fiasco and really, you know, like, just really down on him as the guy that run this organization at this point.
1: I'm with you.
0: Hey, Brian, was yesterday the lowest point of the season or has there been a lower point?
4: No, it's like trying to catch a knife, you know? Let it fall. It's going. It's going.
1: Oh my God, PPA, I love you.
0: I've never heard that ever. So that's much. Brian about to walk.
3: That
0: off.
3: Might be oh the best God. Line he's ever dropped
0: trying
3: on this show.
0: To catch God. A knife. I've never heard that. I'm sure it's been said, but I've never heard that.
3: Well,
0: before.
3: The thing is, when a knife is falling, there's no like safe way to grab it. But,
0: thank you,
3: yeah.
0: Sam. I appreciate that. I didn't know.
3: That's what that was.
1: I love him so much.
0: Thank you.
3: Glad we could work through that together.
0: I knew that. That's why it's funny. That's why I was laughing.
3: Okay.
0: Are you insulting my intelligence right now?
3: I'm just explaining for anybody in the audience who may not know.
0: Okay.
3: It's not just you. There's other people in the room.
0: Okay.
3: Theoretically.
0: Theoretically.
1: You've been at how many games this year, Sam?
3: North of 20.
1: Has the coverage shifted in the clubhouse? Has the coverage shifted in print? Has the coverage shifted online from the various media channels and partners?
3: What do you mean by shifted? Like,
1: have you sensed that?
0: Are they being more critical? Maybe?
1: Not even critical. Do you sense like maybe more? Yeah, maybe critical.
0: I think
1: is
0: critical is the word.
1: Okay.
3: I think, yeah, you're probably starting to see a little bit more maybe needling, I would guess, that's happened. But overall, I think the beat's been pretty consistent about how they've been covering this team. I mean, I think this year it's not that hard to cover this team in a critical sense. I think they've made it very easy. So like they haven't had to change a whole lot because it's just been like that basically all season long since that opening weekend against the Yankees.
1: Let's go behind the curtain. You will occasionally, and Steven Rizzotto and others, will run our social media account, correct?
3: Yes.
1: Okay. And when you put out a tweet like, hey, Giants lost 7-4 or whatever, and you put something out, like you want to be creative, you want to do something.
0: Yeah.
1: Would you agree that there has been, I would say, a lot of borderline posts this year from one of their partners in terms of how they've like just put up the score of the Giants games?
3: Borderline's a very generous term to use. There's been times where they've posted stuff because I sit next to their digital guys in the press box, and there's been a couple times where like they'll post something. I'm just like, you're wild, dude, for doing that. I won't say which specific post, but there's been a couple times where I'm just like, that's kind of wild that you would post that.
1: I feel the same way. And again, like we're all partners. Like we wouldn't do that with the Valks and the Warriors. Like I think there's a way to do it where you're having fun. And I think there's another way where it feels too close to the line and crossing the line at times. Do you get what I'm saying? I think the word I use is like degrading or humiliating.
0: If that's how you want to be perceived, doing the gotcha, I'm funny, everything's a bit, that's fine. It's just, you're not going to be taken seriously going forward, though, as much.
1: Well,
0: no, you're just not.
1: I've got a sense that they've shifted toward Barstool Light.
0: It might be. No, like, and I'm not saying, like, some of the stuff, like, they put out, like, it's creative, like, that's great, like, and I'm not trying to rip all of it, but when you're posting, like Tiger Woods, like, DUI pictures and, like equating it to, like the sport, it's like, okay, we're laughing at that now. Like that's what we're doing. Like that's fine. Behind the scenes, you send it to your buddies, yada yada yada.
1: Yeah,
0: putting it out, and it's representing an entire company and other people that work
1: for
0: it.
1: That's a really good point.
0: Like I would feel some type of way if our social media team was putting out something that I just like flat out disagreed, and like I would send Matt, or I'm sure you have, like, dude, like, I work here too.
1: Remove
0: I don't want
1: this.
0: I don't want this representing
1: yes,
0: me
1: because
0: I am a part of this. Whether you are, like it or not, I'm a part of this now. Me, you, Steiny.
1: Now imagine you're one of the players, and over and over and over and over and over.
0: In fairness, this guy Jack works for it, and this was his personal account. That Logan.
1: I think it does matter.
0: No, that does.
1: That does
0: in this
1: matter.
0: Conversation.
1: And look, he skews emotional. So do I. You know, like So do I. I get that. You know, and I think that they probably, the Giants, probably feel like it's been piling on, but it's like, Giants, like, you're doing yourself no favors this year. Mm. Like, you really are.
0: Yeah.
1: Whether you think things have crossed the line or not, I don't think this is the right way to go about it. And I also don't think that this is very productive for anyone. Like, it's easy for me to say, What Logan should have done was take him to the side and have a man-to-man talk with him, or phone him and blah, blah. That's easier said than done.
0: Yeah.
1: Right? And look, quite frankly, like, Logan should just not have responded. But that's also easier said than done. Because I've responded to people and I want it back.
0: Absolutely. Skills and Valet.

0: Hill wants to join in the conversation.
1: What's up, Skills?
0: Was yesterday the lowest point of the Giants season is the question
1: almost
0: I'm asking.
1: Getting no hit. You backflip a no, a breakup of the no-no. And then we just have a titter tirade of our ace pitcher, and he eventually suspends his account.
0: But other than that, you know, 34,000 attendance. It was a beautiful day. Hey, Skills.
2: Good morning, gentlemen. I would say yesterday was among the low points, but this is a season that from the start has been trash. And just from my personal standpoint, the low point of the season was not yesterday. It was the night in Colorado where first Hunter Goodman tied the score, and then Ezekiel Tovar walked us off, stealing sure victory from or sure defeat from the jaws of victory. That was the one point in 37 seasons of being a fan of this team where I said enough, and I had to take a break from the team for my mental health, for my sanity, because they were driving me up. I just couldn't take watching them for a while. I took a extended break from watching the team after that loss. But that being said, I want to ask Shasky, because we're about the same age. We've been Giants fans for about the same period of time. And I respect your opinion greatly. Obviously, that's why I listen
1: Thank
2: to
1: you.
2: This show.
1: I appreciate that.
2: In your opinion, oh, no problem. In your opinion, is this the worst team you've ever seen? And if not, what team has been worse? Giants team.
1: Giants?
2: That's all I want to say.
1: What's crazy is I actually think they have a lot of talent.
0: Thanks, Skills.
1: I think they have a lot of talent. And I was way wrong about what they would do this year. I underrated how horrific their bullpen is. And I also thought we would get a better performance from Robbie Ray. I thought Landon Roop would be a little better this year. I was praying that Hauser and Malley would be better.
0: I like Mauser.
1: I didn't see Hayden Birdsong having Tommy John. I thought he would be a big part of this team this year. And I thought Jose Budo would be a good arm in their bullpen. So, like, things have happened that I couldn't have accounted for. But also, I just totally misread the amount of arms that they didn't have.
0: Well, it's funny you say that. First thing you said is, like, I actually think they have a lot of talent. I was like, yeah, a lot of the talent that we didn't think were going to be the main focal points of the talent heading into the year. Casey Schmidt.
1: Has been amazing.
0: He's been great. Jung-Hoo Lee.
1: Has been a revelation. Amazing.
0: Top six, top seven in batting average this year. I thought he should have been an all-star, quite frankly.
1: And he looks like one of the greatest Farhan finds ever.
0: Yes.
1: Outside of Bryce.
0: Luis Arraez, who we were bent on a bounce back season. I don't think anyone could have anticipated his glove. The average, okay, but the glove on top of it, bona fide
1: all-star.
0: Logan
1: Webb had an unreal month.
0: It's one of the best months we've ever seen.
1: Yeah.
0: And now these last two outings kind of soured it a little bit in July, but he's been great.
1: No, but he's still been solid.
0: Yes. Now, wasn't great to start the year, and there was a lot there. He had the knee discomfort, the World Baseball Classic. Bryce Eldridge has emerged. Now, it's time for him to get the bat going again, because this is part of being in the big leagues is adjustment, adjustment, adjustment. Back and forth, back and forth, back and forth. We had Dave Fleming on yesterday, voice of the Giants, and if you missed any of it, I highly recommend it, because he was kind of going in on this. This might be a thing for Bryce the rest of his career. These guys are just going to attack him up and in constantly, and he's just going to have to battle that, whether that's just having the right eye, et cetera, adjustments with the hand placement. I don't know, but there has been some positives this year. It's just been so, so negative on the other side. It's just skewed it and tipped the scales in a way that I don't think they could tip it back at all this season. There's just no chance that they could salvage the positivity or gain any sort of positive, narrative after this year. There could be no positive narrative after this. I can't find myself having one. Unless they go on like a 20-1 win to loss streak, Joe, I don't see that happening. How could this skew positive into the offseason? How?
1: I don't have an answer. I don't have an answer.
0: I don't think there is one.
1: I mean, I think it starts with what they do at the deadline. And I mean,
0: that's going to be fascinating. That's going to be fascinating.
1: I thought this team had, we were doing bold takes at the beginning of the year. Like, give me the boldest prediction. And I gave a bold prediction that they could win the West. But in my heart of hearts, and we were talking about it, I thought that they would be competing at minimum for a wild card. I thought this was the best everyday lineup that they've had in a long time.
0: Not just you, Joe. I think everyone thought the Giants were wild card contenders.
1: But their offensive production has actually been excellent.
0: Yeah.
1: It's their defense at times has let them. Like yesterday, we've been applauding Rafi Devers for just catching the ball at first base.
0: That was bad.
1: No, but yesterday, he dropped two.
0: Two.
1: Yeah. There was a play in the hole. Adames, it's a tough play. Adames couldn't make it. Adames is just not a great defensive shortstop.
0: No. And he has a bad back. And he has a bad back, Joe.
1: Yeah, that's a whole separate conversation. Harrison Bader hasn't played really at all for you.
0: Real quick, I think it's an important conversation. If he's not a good defensive shortstop and he has a bad back on top of it, what do you expect is going
1: to
0: happen?
1: Well, he's trying to grind it out. But I'm saying even with
0: he
1: a healthy
0: shouldn't
1: back.
0: Have to put his ass on the IL.
1: They don't have any. You want Christian Kost there?
0: I thought you had a lot of shortstops within the minor leagues.
1: They're all in single A, high single
0: Bring
1: A.
0: Bring one up. God.
1: I know.
3: Sleeve us Masabe time.
1: But like, I thought the offense would be good. But honestly, the offense is good. The pitching is so bad, and I underrated all of it. I underrated it. I underrated the pitching so much. And quite frankly, their defense, you know, left field's been an adventure. Shortstop has not been great. First base has not been great. And catcher has been terrible. Has it not?
0: It's been bad. And I don't think, again, people are going to say, well, you shouldn't have traded Pat Bailey. I don't think it'd still be that great even with Patrick Bailey here. Now, would the pitching staff be a little better? Maybe.
1: I don't know. Susak's been hurt a lot.
0: He has, but
1: I don't think he's great defensively.
0: What's Patrick Bailey been doing over in Cleveland? Has he been not? Oh, great. He's still batting 179. Great. Batting 179 on the season.
1: He's not an offensive player, that's for sure.
0: But that's what we needed. That's what Giants fans wanted because the defense was so just skewed when we talked about Patrick Bailey that it felt like, it was like, are you guys watching what I'm watching? He can frame as many pitches as he wants. The guy is an out every single time he steps to the plate. That's what Giants fans were saying for a long time. They got their wish. He's gone. Nothing's really changed at the catching position, though, which is disappointing. Let's get to Ryan and San Mateo after we get to the injury report.
4: It's time for the injury report.
5: That really hurts.
4: Brought to you by Boxer and Gerson, Northern California's premier workers' compensation law firm, helping injured workers get their lives back for over 40 years.
0: And right now we're talking about whether or not yesterday was the lowest moment of the Giants season. If there was a lower one, call in. Or if it could get worse, how? 888-957-9570. We'll take all of those. This hour is brought to you by Front Bank, which is here for you and here for good, by the way. This was not good news yesterday. This Valkyrie season has been great. They've won six in a row. It's been fantastic. But all-star forward Gabby Williams had to leave last night's win with a back injury. Williams went down hard while contesting a layup with about 5 minutes left in the fourth quarter and exited the game soon after and was quickly ruled out. It is unclear how severe the injury was or if she will be active for Friday night's contest against the Connecticut Sun. The injury report was brought to you by Boxer and Gerson, Northern California's premier workers' compensation law firm, helping injured workers get their lives back for over 40 years. That was tough, man. That sucks. Hopefully it's not serious. And then, like, it's serious enough where she has to miss like the All-Star game or anything. I hope that doesn't happen. And hopefully it was just precautionary taking her out at that time. But yeah, it didn't look good. And you know, back injuries, any back injury, any sport, but especially basketball, that could be very, very tough. Like yesterday for the San Francisco Giants. Were you rooting for the no-hitter? Let's be honest. You were rooting for it, for Dylan Cease to get it?
1: I mean, there's a part of me that just was resigned to the fact, like, I might as well see something cool. Like, it's one thing if your team is in the hunt.
0: Yeah.
1: And you're going to have, like, a no-no happen against you.
0: You'd
1: it's
0: be
1: another.
0: Pissed. Yeah.
1: Like, this is a lost year. It's not the end of the world. I wasn't sure. Let's see some history.
0: Okay. All right. Sure. People keep saying, it was so funny, too, because I kept hearing it on the broadcast. You've never been no hit at Oracle Park. The last time it happened was at Candlestick. Like, it's this hollowed thing. It's like, you've never gotten no hit.
1: Was the last one Kevin Brown?
0: Yes.
1: I was at that game with my dad.
0: Oh, were you really?
1: Yeah.
0: That's so cool.
1: Kevin Brown was it. He used to shove against the Giants.
0: And you remember it.
1: And it was like a
3: were you rooting for it to happen in real time?
1: Yes.
0: Yeah. Oh.
1: As a child. Yes,
0: I
1: was.
0: As a child. Okay. That's fair enough.
1: I was 15, 16. I think it was 96, 97. When was it? 97, 98?
0: I think it was 97. I think that was
1: it. Was
0: right.
1: Like, I think there was a rain delay to start that game. Or there was rain in the forecast. It was a weird day.
0: Interesting.
1: Yeah.
0: Something was in the air.
1: Yeah. What? It was 97?
0: I believe so.
1: It was early.
0: Kevin Brown.
3: 96, no. 97 sounds about right.
1: Yeah. I don't think it was 96. I think it was 97.
0: June 10th, 1997. Marlins 9, Giants nothing. There you go. And the lone base runner came from a hit by pitch in the eighth inning.
1: Marlon Bernard?
0: Might have been. I don't. I'd have to look that one up more. But that's AI for you. Helping me out. Man.
1: Stan Javier.
0: I had just turned 4 years old.
1: Daryl Hamilton. Who got hit? I want to know who got hit.
0: You really want to know
3: I'm on it right now.
0: Hold on. Sam will get on it. You're listening.
1: Let me give you that lineup.
0: Hold on. 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The Morning Rose is presented by San Francisco Fire Credit Union, banking for heroes and anyone who wants to be treated like one. All right, can you do it? Let's see. Let me look.
3: Well, Shatsky was right about the one base runner.
0: Okay.
1: Who was it? Was it Daryl Hamilton?
3: No, it was Marvin Menard.
1: Marvin Menard. See? All right, so.
3: That's good. That's great recall. Barry had an error that day. So did JT Snow and
0: Mark
3: Lewis.
1: Okay, so JT Snow's at first.
0: Yes, I have it. I have it up. Okay, let's go.
1: All right,
0: give me the game show music. Let's go.
1: Is it Barry Hill or Brian Johnson behind the plate?
0: It is Barry Hill.
1: Okay,
0: you got pinch hit later.
1: Jose Vizcaino's playing up the middle.
0: Right, shortstop. Yep.
3: Mm-hmm.
1: Bill Miller's at third.
0: No,
1: Bill Miller's not at third.
0: No.
1: Kent's got to be at second.
0: Yes.
1: Aurelio or Mark Lewis is in the infield then at third.
0: Yes, Mark Lewis.
1: Mark Lewis.
0: Yep.
1: Mm-hmm. And is Santa Cruz's zone Glenn Allen Hill and right?
0: Mm-hmm. That's right.
1: What other position am I missing?
3: Pitcher.
1: Yeah. Who was the starting pitcher?
0: Yeah. Oh, wow.
3: Had a very long last name.
0: Yes.
1: William Van Landingham.
0: There you go. Good job.
3: Van Launching Pad.
1: You took that from me because that's what it's called.
3: I heard that on the internet somewhere before.
0: Who's left field, Joe?
1: Didn't
0: even answer it. Just didn't.
3: I think he said already.
1: No, who came in relief in that game?
0: I think he said Barry.
1: Was it Jim Poole?
3: No. Dan Carlson. Dan Carlson. And Stan Javier pinch hit for him.
1: Stan Javier. He was an A and a Giant. Daryl Hamilton, I believe, has the first ever interleague base hit.
0: Oh, that's a fun little, that's a nice little fact.
3: Against the Rangers.
0: Van Landingham had 7 walks in that game.
1: He had the flow. Oh my God. He had the flow under the hat.
0: It's a great last name.
1: Him, it was like a long line of like guys that like had talent and just couldn't live up to it. Sean Estes, William Van Landingham. And then later on you had like Fopper, Jerome Williams, Correa, Hennessy. Like it was a whole list of guys.
0: So that was the year that the Marlins ended up winning the World Series. Now, can you give me the Marlins? Just give me the, you don't have to give me, you know, just give me some of the players you think
1: Jeff Conine, Mr. Marlin.
0: Okay, Jeff Conine, first base. There you go.
1: Yeah, and then you're going to have, they made the trade during the season. So I'm assuming Gary Sheffield.
0: Sheffield, yeah, was playing right that day.
1: Okay.
0: He had 4 walks in that game, okay. Joe.
1: Did they have Rondell White in center?
0: Let's see. Center. No, it was...
1: Darren Dalton?
0: No.
1: And catcher?
0: Charles Johnson at catcher.
1: Oh, Charles Johnson. Okay, that makes sense.
0: Shout out to Giants owner.
1: Yeah.
0: Moises Alou, center field. Moises.
1: In center?
0: Yeah.
1: Wow, that's surprising. I wouldn't have had that.
0: So you had Gary in right, Moises in center. Who was the third baseman? We have the day after. We just celebrated an anniversary of him.
1: Bobby Bonilla.
0: There you go. Had 5 plate appearances, had 2 hits in that game. Leading off at second base for the Marlins?
1: Not Luis Castillo.
0: Yes, it was.
1: Was it?
0: Yeah.
1: Wow. I would have said at least like a year or two later.
0: Shortstop, Giant legend.
1: Oh, well, it's Edgar Renteria.
0: Edgar Renteria.
1: Because he had multiple walk-offs against us in the playoffs that year.
0: There you go. Left fielder. I don't know if you'll get this one. I don't even, this guy's name. Maybe I should know it. I don't know.
1: Give it to me.
0: Jeff Eisenreich?
1: Jeff Eisenreich?
0: Eisenreich.
1: That's a name. Where's the boss? Yeah. Me and him might Nick spoon who? Over 90s baseball.
0: And then Jeff Conine, first base. You said that. There you go.
1: Mr. Marlin.
0: Yeah, as we mentioned, Kevin Brown, the last pitcher to get a no-hitter against the Giants at the Giants' home stadium because it hasn't happened yet at Oracle Park. Dylan Cease came close yesterday, getting the 9th inning, but leading off that 9th was Elliot Ramos. He gets the single into center field, does a bat flip, and Dylan Cease ends up leaving with 8 innings pitched, 1 hit, 11 Ks, and old pal Tyler Rogers getting it done there. That was nice to see Tyler Rogers get some action.
3: Can you imagine if Tyler Rogers came in the 9th inning and it was like a combined no-hitter and Rogers got the last 3 outs of the no-hitter?
0: That actually would be kind of cool.
1: But then I needed Gausman to come out and then him to get the last at-bat.
0: That's...
1: Come on, that's funny.
0: I mean, both those guys should still be Giants, right? Gausman and Rogers.
3: There's a lot of guys out there that should still be Giants.
1: And then Carlos Rodon texts them.
0: Carlos Rodon.
1: Good job.
0: As a rival team, the Yankees are saying was watching everything, loved every second of it.
1: DeSclafani posted on his Instagram while being liked by Alex Wood
0: and Sean Manaea.
3: And Ross Stripling.
0: And Ross Stripling.
3: And Jock Peterson.
0: You mentioned Alex Wood already, right? There you go.
3: Jorge Soler's doing something
0: too. Jorge Soler descending all the Giant legends. What's Mitch Haniger up to?
1: Mitch Haniger.
0: Sorry, I had to.
3: He was rooting for a no-hitter yesterday.
0: Was today a new low, Tony?
6: Yeah, I mean, you certainly like Ramos's effort in the ninth inning, but kind of just focused on today. It was a low point with a couple defensive plays and not finishing the game the way we need to on the mound, and then obviously not having much to show offensively.
0: By the way, Kevin Dana, who we teased earlier, 820, 920 now for Kevin Dana, voice of the Valkyries here at 95.7 The Game, California Classic, all of it. We'll talk to Kevin in the 9 o'clock hour. But yesterday felt like a new low, at least for me. Just everything that we've talked about all morning. If you're just joining us, you've missed it. Logan Webb deleted his Twitter after going on a tirade, responding to a bunch of fans, media members, et cetera, et cetera. You had almost getting no hit yesterday. You were one hit. We had a bat flip from Elliot Ramos. We had Willy Adames running down the bases, pulling up on his back again, which has been hurt for months. What else am I missing?
1: You're missing when Richie and Queens called in and referenced Ralph Kiner.
0: He did mention Ralph Kiner. You know, I go back to the 70s, guys. Ralph Kiner. I was like,
1: it's called Kiner's Corner. It was a post game. Kiner's
0: Corner.
1: He did it for the Mets. It debuted April 30th, 1963. His career ended in 54.
0: Oh my God.
1: Kiner's Corner was like a post game show.
0: It's funny that I don't know if I told you this, but I enjoy watching like the old Twilight Zone like shows. I think it's like
1: born
0: fascinating.
1: In 1922.
0: Yeah, exactly. Like, so like he was starting to do that radio show when like the Twilight Zone was happening, like the 1960s, early 1960s. Yeah, that's not good. And then to add insult to injury, obviously a season low, 16 games under 500 now. 16. Can they get to 20? We'll see. We'll find out next
1: time.
0: You
1: sound like me doing the auction.
0: Find out next time on Dragon Ball Z. That's what I always think about as a kid because they always did that. Yeah.
1: LJ, I was washing the dishes and I had the iPad up and I thought it was high enough. And, you know, I was watching episode 2, season 3, House of the Dragon.
0: Oh, House of Dragons, great. Oh,
1: and the dragons are, you know, burning stuff.
0: Oh.
1: And he was like looking and I was like, dragon. And he was like, dragon, roar.
0: Yeah.
1: And now, Michelle, I got home late last night and I sit down and he goes, mommy, dragon. She's like, was he watching House of the Dragons? Like, no.
0: Yeah, but don't worry. It wasn't the scene in episode 2 where they walk to the gold cloaks and all of them are naked. Don't worry. He didn't see any of that stuff. Because, as you know, Game of Thrones episodes or House of Dragon, there has to be at least one penis.
1: Yeah, there's always a brothel.
0: There's always just a penis out there. Every time. No, there is. It is in the script every time.
3: We've seen the South Park episode.
0: Exactly. Every time.
7: Size matters.
1: How was there not a bubonic plague at King's Landing? No, I'm dead serious. The lack of sanitation in this universe, everyone must smell like just garbage.
0: Well, it's funny you bring that up because remember in like the first couple seasons, Tyrion Lannister had to be in charge of all that. Like he referenced it in Side Passing that he was in charge of sanitation and it never flowed better in King's Landing. So they were waiting for Tyrion to fix the problems a century later. It's funny you bring up the plague in that as we're like, doing a side tangent.
1: There's so many people packed in there.
0: Well, they talk about it in the first episode. Remember Daemon Targaryen after that one battle they had at the Riverlands.
1: He's like, best character.
0: He's like, we need to burn all these bodies that are just out here dying because we don't want the plague. And then the other like young lord is like, no, we need to bury these, and there's like rituals and everything. And
7: what
0: Daemon,
7: is going on here?
0: Daemon like rolled his eyes. This is important stuff. All right, Mister. I don't watch Game of Thrones.
1: Play it.
0: Yeah. What?
1: Play it.
0: Play what?
1: You know the Entertainment Tonight music for Joe.
0: Oh well, we do have our vote.
1: Just go. Keep
0: the voting results happen in Love Island tomorrow, I believe, and the season finale is on Sunday. Getting back to House of Dragon, Daemon Lannister might be one of my top five characters in the Game of Thrones universe.
1: No doubt. Him, the Hound.
0: The Hound is great. I'm a sucker for Stannis. I know they ruined his character from the books towards the end, which I'm very upset about. But early Stannis the Manus Baratheon was just great because he didn't take any S from
3: nobody.
0: He had an epic
3: bad guy.
1: Tyrion's top five, right?
0: Yes. God, they bastardized
3: Seasons
0: his
3: 1 through 5, Tyrion.
0: Yeah.
3: 6 through 8, it was, yeah.
0: And let's be honest, guys. At his peak, villain-wise,
1: Joffrey.
0: You can go Joffrey.
1: I'm going Joffrey.
0: Tywin Lannister's the GOAT.
1: Well, Tywin's
0: awesome. The GOAT,
1: dude. But he got taken out on the outhouse.
0: I know. By his son, no less. Spoiler alert.
1: If you're going to take him over Ramsay?
0: At their best, I thought Tywin was the most cold and calculated, but you respected him almost because he was just so smart.
3: I hate Ramsay too much to give him that title.
0: Yeah, he's more
1: evil. Cersei's a better character than Tywin.
0: Nah.
1: Cersei's badass.
0: You're not a shame.
3: Cersei kind of sucked at being evil.
0: You think I don't respect you because you're a woman. That's not true. It's because you're not as smart as you think you are. That was one of the
3: She kind of fumbled the bag after she took over. Oh,
1: who's the little finger of 95.7 The Game?
0: Oh my God, that's a loaded. Who's conniving and scheming? Is that basically
3: Steven
0: what
3: Risotto.
0: Steven! That's mean.
1: He's in every group chat because he's filled into every show.
0: Was it Mark Grandy? Chaos is a ladder? Is he's moving up the steps now?

0: No.
1: He's more like,
2: I think I'm Littlefinger, Peter Baelish, the most conniving SOB.
1: Think he's him.
2: No, he's not. Ah, it is nice watching actually a good seasons of like shows again, because the final seasons of Game of Thrones was just so awful. Ooh, who is Matt Nahegan in the Game of Thrones universe? 888-957.
3: He sits the Iron Throne here at 957.
2: No, he's not.
3: He's the king of 957 in the Andals.
1: Who's the tunic guy?
2: Oh, the eunuch.
3: The Varys?
1: Eunuch. The eunuch. Who's that? Varys. He's got a little bit. I'm the master of whispers.
2: He knows that. Look, I've been scouring.
1: I'm gonna send a raven to get you Jeff Kent at Tuesday at 6.
2: I've been looking at Coach Yak's timeline, and I really think this is a good video we can get into. Oh, I love you, Matt.
0: Got my little birds everywhere.
2: All right.
0: I found this really cool cut of what Steph said.
1: I got my little birds everywhere.
2: It's called Twitter.
1: You don't want to use it? It's okay.
2: All right. What's coming up on the game is sponsored by Front Bank, here for you, here for good. You mentioned earlier, Joe, the trade deadline is approaching Major League Baseball. 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Can we give our Giants players that we're trading and keeping on the other side? Can we do that?
1: Let's do it.
2: On the other side, Fremont Bank, here for you, here for good.
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0: Gucci's man is with Joe Shasky and Joe Spadoni. Let's get it, boys.
1: Is that new? Yeah, Zooch. The Zoochie Man, part two. He's one of the OGs, man. We love Zoochie Man.
2: Happy birthday, dude.
1: Yeah, happy birthday him, Ernie Chavez, some of the OGs here at 95.7 The Game. We love you guys. And if you'd like to join the participation, we're on YouTube. 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
3: And,
1: call or text, it's the same number, 888-957-9570. We've been talking a lot of Gigantes this morning. Was yesterday the lowest point of the season? You got Logan Webb deleting his Twitter. You almost get no hit. Your, you know, highest paid players are limping or hurt or having errors. Rafi Devers, Adames, Chapman's obviously out. It just hasn't been good. So we'll continue to take your calls and texts there. Kevin Dana, 920. We will talk some Golden State Valkyries because they do have a 6-game winning streak going, which is a franchise best. I mean, a franchise has been around for a year. But still, incredible nonetheless. They've been one of the top stories and just a fun team to watch all season long. That being said, injury concern there. Gabby Williams leaving the game with the back injury. We'll see how severe that is. We'll talk to Kevin Tannen. And also, Kevin calling all the California Classic games. Get his thoughts on Yaxel Lindeborg, LeJay Jones, some of the other guys. E.K. Graham, how could he potentially fit on the Warriors? What should the get his thoughts, honestly, on if this team doesn't get LeBron and doesn't get Anthony Davis, who are the guys we're probably going to see in these next couple months in a Golden State Warriors uniform. So Kevin Dana in the 9 o'clock hour. But Joe, you mentioned it earlier, and it's going to be a topic for the next few weeks. It's the trade deadline. Major League Baseball is going to approach the first week of August, and it's going to be here sooner rather than later. We got the All-Star game approaching. And you got to start wondering now, if you're a Giants fan, who are some of these guys that are probably going to be going? Who do you want on the team, and who do you, you know, want to get traded? Not who's going to be. Who do you think?
4: If you were, if I came to you and I said, Joe, here's a column, all the building block players moving forward, list them and give me some reasons why.
1: Okay.
4: Then, Joe, I want you to make another column. All the trading block guys, meaning guys you'd be open to moving because you don't see them in the building block column.
1: Okay.
4: So we have the trade block.
1: And this is Joe. The building block. This is Joe and Joe, not Buster Posey and, you know,
4: the team that I'd like to see them field. Okay? Okay. And so let's go down the list and you put them in one of two columns.
1: Okay.
4: Trade block, building block.
1: Okay. I want some music. That would be great. I just want to feel, I want to feel the energy of some baseball. Could be anything. Could be green onions if you want.
4: Let's start with the names that are the most obvious based off all of the reporting all year long. Let's start with left-handed starter Robbie Ray. And the reason why I bring up Robbie Ray is that, you know, he's in the final year of his contract. Robbie Ray this year is 8-6 with a 3.45 ERA. He has started 17 games, technically 18. Remember that game in Atlanta was the rain delay?
1: Yes.
4: And he came in after a couple of innings. He's thrown 100 innings, 79 hits. He's got a 1-2-3 whip with 86 strikeouts and 46 walks. Basically a 2-1 ratio right now. He's given up 15 home runs this year. It's not been his best year. He's certainly not awful at all.
1: No.
4: I think he has tremendous value. Do you view him as a guy you want to retain and possibly sign in the offseason, or are you moving?
1: No, and I was on team move Robbie Ray last year, although I understand why they didn't, because they felt like they were a year offseason away from being a play-in team. But, playoff team, excuse me, because there's no play-in. But right now, you got to move this guy. I think his value right now, he salvaged a lot of it, and maybe it was still going to be there no matter what, just given the nature of the pitching position towards the deadline, especially starting pitching. But he's had an incredible, you know, month of June heading into July, I thought. He had the one stinker against the Nationals, Joe, but overall, I think he's pitched way, way better than what the initial part was. But he's not a piece I'm going to keep around for the future because, quite frankly, he's going to be 35 years old October 1st, and I've already seen some signs of wear and tear on his body. As you mentioned, former guy that had Tommy John surgery. Yes, he has the Cy Young, but he also has the Tommy John. I don't anticipate his career aging gracefully, and I do think this is going to be his max value that you're going to be getting in return. I'd move off of him. He's not going to be a piece I want as a building block for the future. So I'm putting him in the other category. I know

0: I know. He makes a lot of logical sense because of what everyone else would want. But I just, I'm not saying that he shouldn't be on the trade block column. But if you were going to make an argument for him on the building block column, like, you have no pitching.
1: I know.
0: In your system.
1: I know.
0: And he's had a better year than Logan Webb start to finish.
1: He has. But do you trust him going forward? Do you trust this guy?
0: I trust him more than anyone on the staff not named Logan Webb.
1: But I hear you on that. But also, I need to start restocking pitching for the future.
0: I know.
1: And getting some young arms in here. Because his arm might be a year or two away from falling off.
0: Joe, do you trust Landon Roop right now?
1: No.
0: Do you trust?
1: Which sucks.
0: Tyler Mahle?
1: No.
0: Do you trust Trevor McDonald and his 5.46 ERA?
1: No.
0: No, no, look, he makes a lot of sense.
1: It's
0: going to
1: suck when you trade him. No, Joe, it's going to suck when you trade him because you're going to look at that pitching staff and say, oh, this is going to get a lot worse. But you kind of have to take your lips, the licks the rest of this season so you can start restocking and repiling this pitching staff. That Joe is so barren right now. It's the future is so barren.
0: You might get a comp pick for him, though. If he signs a free agency.
2: I don't think that's set in stone because they have to offer him a qualifying offer, which might be around $22 million, which might be more than what he would get on the free agency market. So I don't know if you're guaranteed to get a comp pick from Robbie Ray.
1: Okay. But I could get a top 100 prospect for him.
0: You think?
1: Yes. Actually, yes. I think I could get a top 100 prospect for him.
2: Pitching's always in demand at the deadline.
0: All right, so you're putting him on the trade block.
1: Yes.
0: What about you, Sam?
2: I believe he's absolutely on the trade block.
0: Carter?
3: No doubt.
0: All right. So he's firmly in the trade block. All right. Let's go to the next guy. The next most obvious candidate on this team is a guy who signed a one-year deal, Luis Arraez.
1: Yeah.
0: He's had a monster season. I think he fits in completely with this team. I mean, just look at it this way, Joe. First in hits by almost 15. Second or third in doubles on this team. Leads the team in triples. A 324 batting average, which leads the team.
1: Yeah.
0: A 360 on-base percentage, which leads the team. He's slugging 457, third on the team. He has an 817 OPS, which leads the team. He's been one of the best players, start to finish, on this team. Completely bought in on the staff.

0: who do have a couple top pitching prospects that would make me very excited too. Again, I'm going into this trade deadline, Joe, needing pitching, pitching, pitching, because that has been the bugaboo of this season and this team all year and for quite some time. Outside of the top three heading into the year that you trusted in Ray, Webb, and Roop. Now I only trust two guys because Roop right now I'm starting to get a little bit concerned about. Malley and Hauser have been awful. Trevor McDonald, nice little story, but I can't expect much from him. He's got two pitches. Can't really get a third one, and that's just not going to cut it as a starter. I say all that to say I'm trading Luis Arraez because I actually don't think he comes back in the offseason. If you think you can keep him, why would he look at this team this season and say, I want to stay here?
1: That's a fair point.
0: That scares the hell out of me. And then you could potentially get nothing. Again, that is what you cannot have in this situation. That's why they have to pull the trigger. They need to get younger. He's going to be 30 ending into next year. Again, I think he's a handful of good years left, Joe. I do. And I think the work he has put in with Ron Washington has been unbelievable. And other teams are going to notice that. And that's great. I need to get younger, though. Luis Arraez, I love you. You're just not a guy I'm keeping here for the future right now. Even though it pains me to say that, I got to trade you. It pains me. It does. But I got to do it, Joe. Because he's another guy I think you can get a top 100 prospect for.
1: So you and I don't agree on this. You guys are going to be the differentiators. Okay. Carter, Sam.
2: I think I'm totally with Spadoni. I think, like, you found money here as far as, like, you know, questionable offseason signing. Some people didn't love it. Some people did love it. And now the guy is, I mean, he's kind of peaked, right?
0: All-star.
2: He's just doing so well. I mean, he could have been an all-star. And if you're building for the future and a new core of guys, he can get you something back. There's no guarantee he's going to sign. I would trade him.
3: I've always said Luis Arraez is a privilege to have a player like him. The Giants have kind of forfeited that privilege this year. That being said,
4: it's a good way of putting it.
3: I would love to have Luis Arraez for the next 3 to 4 years, but the only way I think you can do that, because if you locked him into an extension, then Chapman, Adames, Devers, Arraez, that's your infield for the next of forever, and I'm not on board with that. If you can move two of those three anchor contracts, as we like to call them, then I think you have a pathway to keeping Luis Arraez.
0: I'm so scared as you brought that up, Sam. I'm just seeing these injuries right now, and no one's touching that Rafi Devers contract. The bad back with Adames. Now we got the abdomen with Chapman, right?
3: That's why, like, if you could somehow clear up your infield a little bit so you don't have all four spots locked into veteran players, there you go. But unfortunately, Dem's the breaks that you're in right now.
0: No, it's a good point. It's a good point. So we're split on Arraez, Jasky and I.
1: I think most people have him on the trading block.
3: To be clear, I have him on the trading block.
0: Did you want Ray, by the way, real quick? Were you trading a Robbie Ray guy, or were you keeping him?
1: No, I was just trying to make an argument.
0: Okay.
1: I was just trying to make an argument on the other side.
0: But you're trading. Okay.
1: I'm probably trading.
0: Okay. All right. Who's next?
1: Let's go to Matt Chapman.
0: Oh.
1: Now, he's injured right now.
0: Yeah.
1: And I don't know what you're going to end up getting for a guy who's injured. And I don't even know if you can trade him. But Matt Chapman, 84 games played this year. He's batting .235. He doesn't have a stolen base. He's one of the guys who was at the top of the team in stolen bases the last couple of years, which is sad. He's got 7 home runs this year. Felt like they all came in 1 month. 42 RBIs. What do you do with Matt Chapman?
0: You trade him if you can. Problem is, I don't know if you can. But that's not the conversation. I am trading Matt Chapman.
1: You don't view him as a building block player at all?
0: No. He's 33 years old, Joe. And he's hurt. I mean, the writing's on the wall right there. And have you seen Casey Schmidt at third base?
1: He looks pretty good.
0: I'll keep him. And that's another guy we'll get to eventually. But Matt Chapman, I am moving off that immediately if I can. You're probably not going to get the value you want back. Again, with a lot of these contracts that are bloated, you're not going to get the right value back. Maybe you don't have to eat that entire salary when you trade him compared to those other two, being Devers and Adames. But I am absolutely trying to field as many calls as I can about Matt Chapman. This injury could not have come at the worst time, though. Let's just keep it a buck. Because he had been playing well. I know he had fallen off a little bit. But man, God. His last 15 games, Joe, prior to that injury, batting just .113. Only one home run. You know, 22 strikeouts. Yikes. And you gotta wonder, had that been propping up prior to that injury happening? I don't know if he was dealing with it.
1: Is the Chapman decision solely based on Chapman? Or is it primarily Willie and Chapman, and you just think

0: Chapman's easier to move.
1: It's part of that, but it's also part of the age. And just overall, I think he's a declining player. I think it's pointing us in the face that he's a declining player, Joe. He's batting 235 this year. He's gotten injuries. He's had a lot of errors. He hasn't been that elite glove consistently like we've seen in the past, his standards. Yeah, the writing's on the wall with this guy. He's not going to age gracefully. Trade him if you can now, because it's going to be harder next year. That's where I'm at with Matt Chapman. What say you?
0: I'd rather move Adamas than Chapman.
1: So you're not trading Matt Chapman?
0: I like Chapman.
1: You really?
0: I'm going to die on the Chapman.
1: That's actually interesting, because I know you've been a big Casey guy.
0: I know.
1: And Casey's best position is third.
0: Yeah. They don't have a natural shortstop on the team right now at the big league level. They just don't.
1: Yeah. But those guys can play them.
0: Not well enough. They do have two third basemen. They do to make a decision. I would probably keep Chapman and try. I would much rather move Adamas than Chapman.
1: Okay.
0: But that doesn't mean he shouldn't be on the trading block.
1: Well, then that brings me to the next guy.
0: So Matt Chapman should be on the trading block.
1: That brings me to my next guy then. Casey Schmidt. What are you doing with Casey?
0: I think there's a huge argument that this is the best you'll ever see of him. Mm. I don't agree with that. I think, not that sky's the limit, but I think that there is a ball player in there that you've seen offensively that we've never seen. Defensively, he's played six positions for you this year. Five, six positions. First base, second base, shortstop, third base, left field. He has been incredible value. And he's an elite third baseman when he's able to play there. I think he's competent at the other positions, if not above average.
1: Seven stolen bases.
0: There also is an argument, like Elliot Ramos, this could be the best that you see. I'll listen to it. But to me, Casey's a keeper.
1: I'm keeping Casey Schmidt. He is taking over for Matt Chapman, in my opinion. I would like to do that as soon as possible. I get it. It's been a struggle the last few weeks. He's batting just, 175 in his last 15 games, Joe. 11 strikeouts. The slugging hasn't been there like it's been in the past this season. But again, just go back to the overall raw numbers. 92 hits, 17 jacks. He's been one of your most exciting players. He's made incredible plays in the field. They've asked him to do everything. And has he even complained once? He has been put in very difficult. He was playing first base at the start of the year. You had Matt Chapman, the guy I want to get rid of, so he can play his spot at third base. And Chapman yelling at him to catch the effing ball. Remember that felt like the low moment of the season? The first couple weeks.
0: A week in.
1: That felt like the low moment. It was a week in.
0: This is the second series of the year.
1: He's played first. He's played left. He's played third. You play him. He's like Ben Zobrist, man. You need this guy to go anywhere. He could do it. And he does it with a smile on his face. And you know what? He's kept the energy up. He's a big energy guy in that dugout, and I love him for that. A little quirky. I'm keeping Casey Schmidt. I think he's a guy I want to have for the next, hopefully, couple years if he can keep this up.
0: He's got to walk more.
1: It's risky, though.
0: No, but he doesn't draw any walks. He's got to walk more. But from the eyeball, the guy has great at-bats.
1: Yeah. In his last 30 games, zero walks. Zero.
0: I know.
1: It's pretty incredible.
0: All right. We're not done. There's more. Elliot Ramos. Is he a building block guy or is he a trade block guy?
1: Can I find comparable production offensively from him elsewhere and better defense? The better defense part for me matters in this because he is horrendous with the glove. And quite frankly, the base running too is just not good. Now, he hits it. It's the high average. He's batting 280 this year. He's been an all-star. Whether you think it was Fugazi or not, he was an all-star at his best at one point. Kind of you're talking about the Casey Schmidt. Maybe is this a one-off like it was with Ramos once upon a time? I like Ramos. I don't love him.
0: That's a good way of putting
1: it. I like him. I don't love him. I think I'm trading him, which sounds insane. I know, given his age, he is only 26. He's going to be 27 this year, around Casey Schmidt's age. He can get better with the glove, though, right? Right?
0: I thought he would take a bigger leap forward with the glove this year.
1: How much did that injury hamper that development with him and Wash, potentially? See, because that's the thing. Yeah,
0: but Wash ain't going to help you, track a fly ball. That's on you. No, you got to figure that out.
1: I understand that. And that's also what I'm getting at here. If it's not going to work when we've seen the resurgence, and I get it, it's a different position, so it's not like for like this.

0: same. But when I see the improvement from Luis Arraez defensively.
1: Well, Jung-Hoo Lee and Wright.
0: Thank you.
1: He was not good in center. He's been great in right.
0: Jung-Hoo Lee, when I've seen these significant improvements, and credit to those guys too, because I'm sure they did it in the offseason, not just spring training, and I have yet to see that from Elliot Ramos. There's a disconnect there. And I'm okay with, hey, if I have to attach him to one of these other guys with a bloated contract potentially to make it more palatable for another team, I might have to do that. And that sucks, but I do it.
1: Ramos to me is very Michael Conforto-like.
0: Well, that's not a bad comp.
1: And what I mean by that is that I think if he's your starting player in the outfield, you're always kind of wondering, like, can we do better? You know what I mean?
0: Yeah. Yeah.
1: Can we do better? Which sucks because he is one of the best homegrown outfielders we've had in 30 years.
0: Right. It's that guy that's like,
1: it's crazy.
0: Well, forever it was who's the left fielder, who's the left fielder. It was always the joke every year. And now we got a guy, and then we're going to trade him almost immediately.
1: His skill set with the rest, if you're going to stick with Adames and if you're going to stick with Chapman and Devers,
0: it feels redundant.
1: Well, he strikes out a lot.
0: Exactly.
1: And he doesn't hit over the top enough to offset his strikeouts and his lack of defense.
0: 888-957.
1: I would have him on the trading block.
0: 888-957-9570. You can join in the conversation here, too. Who would you like to see this team keep and trade as we head towards the deadline for the San Francisco Giants? We're doing that game right now. We are both out on Elliot Ramos, though, as a building block for the future, and would try to trade him heading towards this trade deadline. All right, who's up next?
1: I mean, I think we have some obvious ones that we can just put in the trade block scenario. Harrison Bader.
0: Gone. I forgot he was even on the team.
1: I have too for quite some time. And I like the Harrison Bader signing. I was wrong. Are there any relievers that you're looking at and you're saying to yourself, this guy can be moved? Caleb Killian, Matt Gage, Keaton Wynn.
2: Keaton Wynn if he can come back healthy.
1: JT Brubaker. I'm just going to run some names up. Like, do any of them have any value on the you think Keaton Wynn?
3: Brubaker?
1: I mean, are we in a position to surrender any bullpen arms when you don't have a bullpen?
0: Well,
1: not that these guys are all great. Like, Keaton Wynn has been one of their better relievers.
0: I mean, if you think it can get, like, worse than what you've already seen, can it? Can it get worse, Joe? Again, they're already the worst in baseball, so it's like it's worse than worse. You get what I'm saying? I don't think it's a problem. Sure, trade them, and then we bring in some other arm, and we'll make it work. That is something I will give credit to Farhan Zaidi. Not that you didn't really ever have like a lockdown, like closer, and you thought Duvall for a second. He was able to get the bullpen right.
1: Yeah,
0: he was able to do that.
1: Now we'll get to the big one. Jung-Hoo Lee. He can opt out after next year. He's having a monster year.
0: Yes, he is.
1: He is showing you everything he can be, offensively and defensively. Yeah. I don't want to trade Jung-Hoo Lee. Now, and I've been on the earlier, I was like, I don't even know if he's a Major League Baseball player.
0: Yeah.
1: I was way wrong on that. He's adjusted. I think being around Luis Arraez has really helped him. He's clearly coming into his own as a defender. I think he has Gold Glove caliber defense in right. You know what he reminds me of defensively in right? Randy Wynn.
0: Oh, that's not bad.
1: He reminds me of Randy Wynn. Like a little better arm than you think, a little better range than you think.
0: My brother Ray's favorite player was Randy Wynn.
1: Randy Wynn was really good. He reminds me a lot of that skill set. I think Randy ran a little better in terms of putting pressure on the base. I have him as a keeper. He is a building block player, but a lot of people are saying they can get a haul from him. What do you think?
0: I'll tell you what I think after I get to Edin Petaluma, because he has his thoughts on who the Giants should trade and who they should keep. What's up, Ed? You're on the roast.
4: Hey, good morning, gentlemen. Shasky, I love your passion. Hey, there's two things. With Luis Arraez at 29 years old, being an all-star player, why would he stay on a team that has no shot of winning for probably the next 4 or 5 years? And the second, when you're the worst team in baseball or one game away in the National League West, you have to trade everybody. There should be no sacred cow on this team because with these guys, you're still in last place.
1: I hear you.
0: Ed, what about Logan Webb?
4: You're in last place with Logan Webb. I'm sure he can fetch two or three players that would help your team more than just him every 4 games or 5 games.
1: Oh, I hear you.
0: I don't know. That's Edin Petaluma. That's a tough. That's going to be the one we'll probably get to on the other side. But you asked me about Jung-Hoo Lee. I'm keeping Jung-Hoo Lee.
1: That's what I'm saying.
0: He's been one of the
1: give me one more year.
0: One of the brights.

0: But, and you know what? I don't care if this sounds like shallow. He is a fan favorite, man. Like, I need some sort of fan favorite to stay on this team.
1: Joe.
0: Like, he is a guy that people will come into. I see the jerseys everywhere. He has the international effect as well. I am keeping Jung-Hoo Lee.
1: Top eight in baseball in hits.
0: In batting average.
1: Batting
0: all
1: average.
0: Of it.
1: Like, he's killing it.
0: I mean, they've had two of the top 5/6 guys and just average in general. Luis Arraez and Jung-Hoo Lee. Got nothing to show for it, unfortunately. All right, we'll pick this up on the other side. Plus, Kevin Dana going to be joining us at 9:20. 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You got breaking news?
1: On the other side, your boy, he had an injury. Christian Pulisic.
0: Oh, did he? Huh. Interesting.
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0: Frieza Saga, Cell Saga, Majin Buu. That's what I'm talking about.
1: Ooh.
0: Come on, After School, Toonami. Come on, guys.
2: I don't even know what that is.
3: Toonami hit.
0: Yeah, Toonami.
2: What?
0: You don't know, dude. You don't know. You're not. This is an A and B conversation.
2: You can see your way out of
4: here. Don't do that.
0: No, you can Logan Webb your way out of here. Do that by quote tweeting. Respond later and then delete your Twitter account.
2: Christian Pulisic.
0: Yeah, what happened?
2: Suffered
0: there?
2: An injury.
0: Who's Christian Pulisic?
5: Yep.
2: Soccer player. Your
0: boy.
2: Yeah.
0: I didn't see him.
2: Your favorite player.
0: I didn't see him

0: the other game.
1: Oh, I did.
2: He was a ghost out there.
1: No, he was dressed as a trash can.
0: Oh.
1: It's a joke.
3: It's science.
1: It's a joke.
0: That's off too road. Personal, and he's going to clap back at you later about that.
1: He said
2: I'm
1: he has
2: clip
1: a
2: this and tag him.
1: Deep bone bruise and a microfracture. No, but he does. That's what he's saying. They're saying that he has a microfracture and a deep bone bruise.
0: He must have had that for like years because he's always hurt. Hopefully, like this is going to be the one off season where he can get healed. Oh, I'm so sorry. It's tough. I mean, when you trip over yourself like that, you're going to get me on this tangent on Christian Pulisic. I had that show a couple days ago. He said his comments in GQ. This was just another big tournament for him. It's the same old thing. He can't be the face of your team. He just can't be. There's certain guys, they cannot be the face of your organization or team, et cetera, et cetera. Christian Pulisic cannot be the face of U.S. men's national team soccer. Just can't be. We all thought we crowned this guy too early. Sure, could he be the most talented player we've ever had overseas? He's won a Champions League with Chelsea, started for AC Milan. That might all be true.
1: Is that like being right now just the best arm in the bullpen for the Giants?
0: A little bit. No, it's honest.
1: You know what I'm saying? Like,
0: no,
1: you're saying like...
0: And for sure.
1: It's not like he's like the greatest Brazilian player of all time.
0: He'd be a fridge sub player on like one of the other good teams in the tournament. So he'd be like a sub player for England or France, or I don't even know if he cracks their substitution list. But like that's the kind of player we have.
1: I'm worrying that England's going to win it all.
0: They probably are. It's going to be them or France, quite frankly. Just the way I've seen Argentina look, it looks like they've been exposed a couple times here. Maybe Spain. If Lamine Yamal can like put the team on his back, they're still really talented. I don't know. But
1: Spain, Argentina. I need somebody else to win it. I can't let France and England win it.
0: Well, someone else would be England in this scenario because France, obviously, in this century has won.
1: Yeah.
0: Spain in this century has won.
1: Yeah, but
0: Argentina
1: I don't
0: in this century
1: see England
0: has won.
1: Ever win.
0: Okay. Yeah. Well. They might, Joe. I'm sorry to tell you. They might.
1: I'm more of a War of 1812 guy.
0: So you're rooting,
1: so I'm rooting against them.
0: You're rooting for Morocco then today.
1: I would love Morocco to win, especially after what was the other country where they're like, oh, all those guys couldn't play on our team. That's why they have the Moroccan team.
0: Oh, who did say that? Was that France?
1: Hey, somebody said that.
0: And
1: I was like, that is so disrespectful.
0: Oh, well, that's where you're getting at too at the World Cup. Some of these countries and their media, the way that they discuss
1: wild.
0: Other countries. I saw a clip yesterday and Nicole was showing me. Obviously, she grew up in Mexico. Huge, big, diehard Mexican national team fan. The Argentinian media just talking smack.
1: About Mexico?
0: Just about Mexico and their fans and the team and everything. And
1: it's like us talking about the Memphis Grizzlies?
0: Well, it's true. Well, it's like us talking about England. Like, there's the beef goes way... Like, there's a big beef I'm learning now between Mexico and Argentina. Oh. And quite frankly, a lot of the other countries and just Argentina sticking their nose up at everyone else because they think they're better. Again, those are their words, not mine. Messi, though, he's the GOAT. I don't know. I can't dispute it. He is.
1: I mean, he's pretty amazing.
0: Jeff in L.A. wants to join in the conversation. All it says here is, attaboy, Shasky. Okay. Jeff, good morning. How you doing?
1: Uh-oh. I'm worried.
4: Hey, guys. No. Shasky, I'm as big a fan of yours as there is. And
1: oh, thank you.
4: I'm listening to you as I'm driving in, and I'm going, I'm on, you know, I swap messages on Twitter all the time.
1: Oh, okay.
4: I think you're great. I think both of you guys are great. Joe Spadoni, the only thing I have to say, I love you, dude, but one thing I have to say is you were ready to give out the 10-year contract to Bryce, and I think we're jumping the gun here, my man. I love the guy. I think it's way too soon on that.
0: On Eldridge? Oh, yeah.
1: You just got to let it play out.
0: Sure. I could still be wrong.
4: Yeah. I agree with you. I just think it's too soon on that. Guys, the first of all, one recommendation on your show. We've got to have a regular segment. You guys have to block out 10 minutes with Richie and Queens, because I don't know if it's because I'm from Connecticut and I love Richie and Queens. Has got to be on every 10 minutes.
0: He's
4: and
0: the
4: I
0: best.
4: Can't miss him every. He's amazing.
1: I love
4: he's
1: him.
4: Wonderful.
1: I love him.
4: Yeah. So, a couple of quick things on the Logan thing. You're right, guys. He just shouldn't be responding. I do understand it. This guy Loader is just ridiculous on social, and I'm with him, but he just shouldn't go there. The last guy you should be criticizing on this team is Logan Webb, among anybody else, because the guy cares. No matter how great he's been, he cares so much. If you're going to criticize somebody, and I hate saying this because I love the guy, but I am so sick and tired of Adama's joking with everybody and hugging the other guys. And guys, if I see one more, I'm watching the other night when Ramos hit the two home runs, and I'm thinking, if he does this Powerade thing with them 14 games down, I'm turning the TV off. I can't Dana, enough is enough already. Stop being everybody's buddy and all this stuff. So he's the guy that should get scorned. And it's too bad because he's obviously a good guy. I wish my personality were more like Willie Adames, but I'm sick and tired of this crap. You're 16 games under 500.
1: I totally agree.
4: Stop smiling and laughing and all this stuff. Enough is enough.
1: Let me ask you this. You sound reasonable. You sound reasonable. And I love this call. Like, critique, and I get it. We're frustrated. We're angry. But Logan Webb is as close to Bryant Young in terms of what Bryant Young meant throughout those bad, awful Niner teams. And I know that he had won one as a rookie, a championship, but like he meant more to Niner fans. And for someone to like pick on him through all those bad lean years of Erickson and no, like that's what it feels like we're doing with Logan Webb. And I'm like, I'm not here to say that he's, you know, Greg Maddux in his prime, but of all the guys to pick on this team, he's like the last guy.
4: Yeah, exactly, Joe. Listen, I've been at it since the mid-70s, since Gary Maddux, Matthew days.
1: Yeah.
4: So I go way, way, way back. I'm with you 100% on that. He's also homegrown.
1: Yeah.
4: And he's our guy. And it shouldn't matter, but just step off when it comes to Logan Webb.
1: I agree.
4: That's nonsense. And this is Loader just trying to make a name for himself. This is nonsense. But you're right, Joe. He shouldn't be engaging on social. He's frustrated. And one of you guys said earlier, you know, how he should have responded. And I understand your passion. We're frustrated as well.
1: Yep.
4: I'm in public relations, guys. So yeah, I would have written that for him.
1: Mm.
4: But to start bad-mouthing this guy who has had a horrible two starts but just came off pitcher of the month, a sub-1 ERA, yeah, is beyond me. As far as rock bottom, every day is rock bottom. And every day I see something that I don't think I'm going to see the day before and haven't seen since the 1970s, guys. But rock bottom to me had to have been the screener and I were talking. Rock bottom was the doubleheader, blowing the doubleheader in Philadelphia. That was rock bottom. Oh. That was the worst of. This is the an overflowing basket of worst of the worst. This is at the top of the basket of the worst of the worst of the worst of the worst of the worst. This is like stuff I've never seen before. I will say, and I'm sorry I'm talking so much, guys, but this. This is, well, I listen to you guys every day, so it's so fun to finally talk to you guys. This is management picking a president of baseball operations who had zero experience. Okay. Here's my thought. Call me crazy. Go to Milwaukee, go to Tampa, go to one of these amazing, I mean, you don't go to the Dodgers and figure out who the number two guy is there and hire that dude. Okay. And then go and find a team. You know what? Tony's a good guy. He's a likable guy. He's in over his head. He never should have been hired, and he was given a terrible roster. So this is not on Tony. But go to a team that has a guy, or maybe there's a great manager who is available now, whoever that might be. But don't pick a guy with absolutely zero experience and give him this, and then sit there with these people with fire Tony. This is not Tony's fault.
1: No.
4: My God, what's wrong with people?
1: I know. I totally agree.
0: Thanks,
1: great
0: Jeff.
1: Call.
0: Great call.
1: What a great
0: call. Stranger, Jeff in LA.
1: Really nice guy.
0: Yeah.
1: Well, you know, it's just, I'm really bummed with Buster. I think the thing that really bugged me, everyone's going to have their beliefs on Unity Night, okay? And what I mean by beliefs is like, you know, whether it's support for or the Unity event happening and jerseys and hats, or people trying to support people who are supporting certain Bible verses or the Bible in general or religion or whatever. Let's just, everyone take a deep breath. Let's have like a sophisticated conversation on this. For Buster to come out and think that he could say a couple of lines.
0: A statement.
1: Basically. And a weak one.
0: Yeah.
1: A weak one. And then, like, that's my personal opinion. A weak one. And to come out and say that and then think that no one's going to press him and ask a follow-up. And then to basically turn to the PR person and say, like, help me. Oh, Buster already answered that question. We told him none of that. What was the point of having, like, dude, do you understand what the job is?
0: Right.
1: Now, you're the one that called the press conference. And what did I say to everybody here? Larry should have done that.
0: Yep.
1: You guys could all hate Larry. You could say Larry's this, Larry's that. One thing Larry is, he understands. He gets it.
0: He gets the PR, man. He gets it.
1: But it's not just the PR.
0: No, no.
1: I think he believes it, too.
0: But in this case, it is.
1: 100%.
0: You need to sell it. Even if you don't believe it, which I do believe Larry does, Even if you don't believe it, you got to sell it, dude.
1: But what it told me, and it's similar to Farhan with his statements about free agency and the city of San Francisco, it felt like to me, oh, wow, Buster has no idea what this community is like.
0: Yeah.
1: It's like you spent a decade here and you're this detached. You know what it also tells me? It tells me that we use the word privilege, and I don't mean it in like the sense of like, he is born in a privileged life. I mean more like you were so good at what you did, you almost never really got criticized by really anybody.
0: No.
1: And you would just kind of like give us a word salad as the catcher. It's different when you're the president of baseball ops.
0: Yep.
1: And I think that he took his playing days and how he was covered during his playing days and thought it would translate in that moment, and it totally didn't. And it to me was like, oh, wow. Yikes. You lacked common sense in this moment. Yeah. And it was a bad look. It has me looking at him very, very different on a variety of levels.
0: It also has me just questioning just the people around him too.
1: Yes.
0: And I know there are people in that organization that have been there a long time that definitely told Buster, hey, dude, be prepared.
1: Yeah, this is
0: they're going to pepper you. This is San Francisco, California. This is the gay capital of the world, dude. They're going to pepper you and they're going to question you. And you better be prepared. And he looked and leaned on his PR guy to save him multiple times.
1: It looked
0: because he couldn't respond.
1: That is a position, fair or not, where you accept accountability and culpability on things that go wrong. And it felt like to me he was skirting the responsibility.
0: It's exactly what it was.
1: Right.
0: And it's disappointing.
1: You know,
0: it is.
1: You know, my dad used to tell me.
0: And I can tell you I can tell from you, Joe, too. And I think this is important. It hurts because that is like one of your favorite players. And you were so happy when they made this decision and he took this job. And I know you really believe that he could have changed things.
1: I did.
0: And I thought it was an interesting hire and it was out of left field. And I was like, you know what? Maybe this could work. Like, he's a great guy, personable. Like, let's see this work. And that was his really big first true test, it felt like. And he failed.
1: He did fail. And Joe, I think also, and I don't think we've really gotten into this, but I'll just give you my perspective. And I don't want to make anything, because you just, when you open your mouth and everyone interprets everything so unique. I'm an Irish Catholic.
0: Yeah.
1: I go to church on Sundays, you know, I'd say half the year, let's say.
0: Sure.
1: Right. And I'm raising my son under that religious, you know, that religion. And me and my wife are united in that. I don't pretend to be the biggest, holier-than-thou individual. And I'm not expecting you to believe what I believe or in it. I have gay people in my family.
0: Yeah.
1: I have gay friends, lots of them. And immediate people in my family who I love tremendously.
0: And you grew up in San Francisco. You get it.
1: 100%. I also have people in my family that agree with some people's lifestyles and don't agree with other people's lifestyles. So I'm very like in the middle of this on like a family dynamic day-to-day basis.
0: Sure.
1: And I understand how uncomfortable it makes everyone. And what sucks for me is that I think what I've learned is that you have to listen and you have to be empathetic and you have to take a step back and you have to be prepared to have difficult conversations in this community. And you have to be willing to have those. And I think that what it showed me was like, we're not going to even have the conversation. And I was just like, damn, you don't get us here in these parts. Like, and that sucks.
0: Like, damn, Buster, you're here this long.
1: And that's
0: felt like you were just in your own bubble the whole time. That tells me.
1: And no one is saying that you have to believe this, believe that. But
0: just strike the right tone at the very least.
1: Read the room. And show me you're not just going to give me a robotic statement.
0: Absolutely. Let's go to Sam in Oakland. He wants to join the conversation.
1: It felt like he didn't get us.
0: You're listening to 95.7 The Game, KGMZ FM, HG1 San Francisco, and Odyssey Sports Station, and the home of the Golden State Warriors of Valkyries, always on the Free Odyssey app, coming live from the Laughing Monk Studios. We got Kevin Dana joining us in about 17 minutes. Talk some Valkyries, talk some Summer League. What's up, Sam?
2: Yo, Shasky Spadoni. Good morning, guys.
1: Good morning.
0: How are you doing?
2: Good, man. I got a bone to pick with Bay Area sports fans. I'm kind of getting keyed up to the situation with Logan Webb. And I just think it's crazy. Like, there's no loyalty in Bay Area sports fans. Like, we're so quick to eat our own. And it's ridiculous. Like, if it's Curry, if it's Draymond, if it's Webb, we're just so quick to, like, dismiss these guys, trade them. You know, throw them out the window. And then with the Giants specifically, I see like the fans are building the narrative. Like, it's already been out that, you know, it's not a hitter's park. You can't hit there. People don't want to sign there in free agency. And then now our fans are going after our players. So it's making that like 10 times worse. And it's just ridiculous. Like, there's teams that are in smaller markets that support their players through and through. I think there's just an entitlement with Bay Area sports fans. And we're the problem. The players aren't the problem. We're the problem. We're not supporting these guys enough. And, I mean, honestly, I think it's just delusional.
1: Well, I think what you're saying, there's a big truth to it. Like, I don't view all fans in one bucket. I don't think you do either. And I get what you're trying to say. I would disagree with you, though, in that if you don't think smaller market teams also have pockets of fans that are going to run people out of town, I think you're wrong.
0: Yeah.
1: I think this happens in all sports. I think this happens in all life. Nobody has, I mean, Joe, if we pulled 100 people, we went around the country, in every city around the country, we pulled 100 people. Is the sky gray? Is the sky blue? We would get a million answers.
0: It's actually purple.
1: Exactly. Yeah, we would get a million answers.
0: I remember once upon a time when we were the flagship of the A's, and, you know, I know the A's they have great history. They've got multiple World Series. But at the time, their fan base wasn't as big and robust as a lot of the other larger markets, the Yankees, the Giants even, who they shared it with, the Dodgers, et cetera, et cetera. It was considered a small market mindset of a team, whether you want to agree with that or not. Fan base was passionate, although they didn't draw as much as some of these other ones. That being said, you turn on the radio, they were crushing in a lost season guys like Marcus Semien because he could not field the ball. I always go back to that example. In a couple of lost years, they were mad, they were angry. So you can find any fan base, whether they are down in the dumps, they are going to be crushing certain players.
1: But I get that call from that guy. And look, he makes a good point. I do think that there's a entitlement. I'm guilty of it. I mean, look, not Steph and definitely not Logan. How many times have I traded Draymond away? I don't know, 1,000. Like, I admit that, and I wear that, and I put my name on that. And look, that's what sports fans do. We keep this guy. We trade that guy. You like this dude. You don't like that guy. But then how do we get 35,000 on a Wednesday?
0: Yeah.
1: How do I get this DM? Wife and I took the ferry from Larkspur to the game today. Beautiful ride. Got to our nice seats at the club level. The first inning, I texted my buddy, and I said, man, the game's probably over. It was still an awesome day in the warm sun, the cool breeze. Just a special place, win or lose. And I almost saw a no-hitter. Giants fans, I just bleakin' blankin' love that place. So, like, isn't that guy being loyal to the Giants?
0: Yeah. Yeah. They had 34,000 in attendance yesterday. 15 games under 500, an interleague matchup against the Toronto bleepin' Blue Jays. You had 34,000 on a Wednesday afternoon.
1: I would argue,
0: like, come on.
1: The Warriors, why they're in the position they're in right now, might be fan service, because the loyalty the fans had toward Clay and Steph and Dre and Kerr and keeping it together. Like, there's a reality where other organizations, because of the ruthlessness, would have moved one of those guys, you know, to try to stay on top.
0: I mean, I don't think it's a great example, and I love the call. I love the passion, Sam.
1: I appreciate it.
0: But this has been low-key probably the most loyal market the last decade when it comes to some of their players. Look at the 49ers. Been loyal to Nick Bosa.
1: Juice.
0: Fred Warner. Juice. Go down the list.
1: Juice has been here, 11 years? 10 years?
0: George Kittle. Fred
1: Shanahan.
0: Warner. Shanahan. Lynch. Like, the list goes on and on and on. You mentioned it. The Golden State Warriors. All those guys. Hell, moving off Klay Thompson was hard, man. That was really, really difficult. We all kind of saw the writing on the wall. It sucked. And then the San Francisco Giants. I mean, my God. The most loyal team ever to a fault.
1: Crawford.
0: Yes.
1: Belt. Posey.
0: And then it was the opposite. It was like, oh my God, can we stop platooning? Can we actually regain some loyalty with certain players?
1: They were
0: players?
1: So loyal, they didn't trade Bumgarner.
0: Exactly. So, like, I hear what he's trying to say of, like, criticism and fans, but, like, the team's actions will show you how loyal they are to how the fan base responds.
1: But this is also, right? I think there's a deeper conversation about social media and real life.
0: Exactly.
1: Social media will tell you one thing, and then you go somewhere in real life and you're like, oh, it's way different. For example, how many non-Americans have now traveled to America during the World Cup and like, actually, America's amazing.
0: It's been great. Yeah, I've been seeing all the different social media like accounts and everything on
1: really
0: Instagram.
1: Cool.
0: Everyone's loving it. Yeah, they're
1: really
0: having a great
1: cool
0: time. Going to the Texas barbecue and all that. Yeah, yeah, yeah.
1: You know, I heard so much about Mexico before I went there. I went to Cancun, Cabo, and it's like, Dude, I love, I know, granted, the tourist traps, but I love those places.
0: Yeah.
1: You know, like I really do. And I think when you have intimate experiences versus social media experiences, they're just dramatically different.
0: It's a great point. And 888-957-9570 is the number to get involved.
1: I just think it's impossible to go to a Giants game with the skill set. I mean, with the thought process of I've spent a lot of money. I'm going to have memories with my family and have fun and go there and then I have to be furious the entire time. That's not how I operate.
0: Well, and I'll also say this to the fans that go to the games and, you know, they're hoping for a win and they are diehards.
1: Oh,
0: and,
1: sure.
0: And they get pissed off. Like, you can be mad. You can be angry. I'm not telling you to be happy about what you're seeing. If I was a fan hoping to get a win yesterday and you come out of that and, like, you've been to a handful of games already and you're probably a diehard, yeah, you're probably be like, so, Jesus.
1: Pick up the phone. We should call my boy JJ. He just opened a new Bonita Taqueria.
0: I follow him on Instagram.
1: We should pick up the phone and call him.
0: We went
1: to the Seattle Seahawks Niner game. Yeah. Me, him, and my uncle. We flew up there. And we had the greatest day ever. And then the game happened. And they got the crap kicked out of them.
0: Something about that field, man.
1: It was one of the worst NFL games I've ever been to. Like, hands down, I told you probably been to 200 NFL games, Niners specific. It's one of the worst games I've ever been to. And yet, I wouldn't trade that day for anything.
0: Yeah.
1: It was amazing.
0: You kept talking about like the preview leading up to it. You loved the stadium. The atmosphere was incredible.
1: He's texting me right now.
0: Oh, there he is. Let's go.
1: He says, call me. But I'm like, seriously, it's like, look, the outcome was awful. That the memories and the experience, everything, it's something I will remember the rest of my life.
0: I can go over a taqueria right now. I can go for some burritos, quesadilla action.
1: God, I think I'm going there. I'm going there for lunch.
0: Do they do breakfast?
1: He does everything. He opens at 10.
3: Dude, okay. They have the best breakfast burrito in town. It's not close.
0: Okay. Hey, guess what I had yesterday, Carter?
1: Carter was ready to eat the microphone on behalf of Bonita Taqueria.
3: Hey, on behalf.
0: Hey, Carter, you know what I ate last night? Shasky's going to hate it.
3: Homemade burrito?
0: Chipotle. It's delicious.
3: Nice.
0: Yeah, I did.
1: There's so many good local Mexican
3: food. Well, Guru thinks it's the best taqueria in the Bay Area.
0: Again, Joe, that's not Mexican cuisine. It's its own thing. It's like comparing
1: an authentic hamburger to going to McDonald's.
0: It's like Round Table's
1: my favorite pizza.
0: They do have good pizza.
1: They have good pizza, but that cannot be your favorite pizza.
0: Why not? Why can't In-N-Out Burger be my favorite burger?
1: I would tell you, you need to expand your horizon.
0: Diversify my portfolio.
1: I love In-N-Out. Joe, I love In-N-Out. It's not the best burger.
0: I don't know, because the one thing I am craving when I travel overseas and come back to America is what? An In-N-Out cheeseburger.
1: No, that's different. Time. It's called comfort food. That is different.
0: Yeah, it's comfort food. And it makes me comfortable and happy. And that's why it's my favorite. You know what makes me comfortable and happy? Kevin Dana. Does he make you happy?
1: Yeah.
0: Joining us next, AC Transit.
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4: What's up, Coach? Did you go back-to-back Coach of the Year? You should.
5: I can't think of a time that it's happened in sports in a long time.
4: I know. That is actually a great point. Has that ever happened?
5: Has that ever...
4: Let's look it up.
5: What was the one yesterday? The oatmeal?
4: Do you have it, Carter, on standby? Make sure you get that one. Is that supposed to be Bontemps? Is that what it was?
5: Wow. I called him oatmeal.
4: Valkyries, 6 in a row, franchise record, and they improved to 16-7 on the year, 83-75 yesterday against the Toronto Tempo. And joining us now to talk about it is a guy that talks all things Valkyries and C-Dubs and Warriors and Summer League, California Classic, Kevin Dana, joining us courtesy of the River Islands guest line. Kevin, good morning. It's Spadoni, it's Shasky with you. And let's just bring you right into the conversation. Obviously, great win, 6 in a row, but big concern now for Gabby Williams. I mean, it looked bad, didn't look good. They took her out almost immediately. Your sense of it, do you have any inside inkling if this is going to be a long-term thing, short-term, or do we need to just wait and see?
6: Yeah, I mean, first off, thanks for having me on, guys. Always a pleasure to hop on with you guys on the roast. After the game, Natalie Nicasse said that Gabby Williams was in high spirits, which, I mean, obviously doesn't let you know one way or another how she's actually doing physically. When someone lands like that and reaches for their back like that, you don't feel great. But, we'll see. I mean, she's been very durable this year. She started and played in every game, and hopefully if she's out, it's not for long, because you'd hate for this run, this 6-game winning streak, and the continuity has been a big part of it, right? They've had the same starting lineup for 16 straight games, and while the bench has been outscoring the starters in a big way the last 2 games in particular, like, just having that starting unit, kind of that, all right, we know this is our five that we're starting the game with, and then we could kind of keep everyone's minutes at a very manageable level going into the fourth quarter, I think has been a huge reason for their success. You look at games, and I know I'm getting a little off topic here, but like going into the fourth quarter against Atlanta and Toronto, where Atlanta's starters' minutes were in the mid to high 20s, and the Valkyries

0: starters' minutes were like 18 to 20. And they just have more gas in the tank down the stretch because their bench is so much more reliable than other teams at this moment.
1: So Gabby was set to start the All-Star game. And yeah. Obviously we're going to have to wait and see on this. I mean, she's been outstanding. Like, absolutely outstanding. But there's been a lot of other great stories. I mean, Veronica Burton picked up right where she left off last year. And watching Caitlin Chen come in and contribute for this team has been so much fun. If you were to put your finger on one or two parts of the game or players, why has this six-game streak that they've been on been so impressive for you?
0: Yeah, the two players, you mentioned one of them, Caitlin Chen. I mean, night and day from last year. Paige Beckers was quoted as earlier in this year, and I get this from Conrado Pasquale, the podium finisher, who got the quote from her, saying her layup package is so deep. And it really is. She has kind of that, you know, for Warriors fans, that Brandon Pajemski running hook, if you will, with her strong hand. Of course, Brandon does it with the left. She does it with the right. She can kind of scoop underneath the outstretched arm of a bigger defender. She just knows how to get to her spots. And she's shooting, I think she's up to 56% now from the field. It was 55%. I haven't seen the updated stats yet. But she's ninth in the WNBA in field goal percentage, and she's 5'8". Like, that's usually if someone's leading in a field goal percentage, they're, you know, 6'3", 6'4", they're a post player. But if she's an undersized point guard, it's incredible what she's been able to do. And then I'll keep it with the bench. I'm a huge Kyla Charles person here. And all right, she averages 6 points and 4.5 rebounds per game or something like that. But her defense, when she comes in, she is always part of the finishing five. She started six games this year. Then they switched her out for Cecilia Zanellini in the starting five. But her defense on top players down the stretch of games and her ability to get clutch offensive rebounds and clutch basket finishes, hit a huge corner three a couple of games ago to seal the deal in Atlanta. She's been awesome for this team. She's been one of the unsung heroes. And then I really think, all right, that's two players. I really think I was thinking about this to myself last night. With Kennedy Carter getting waived by the Las Vegas Aces and how that's unfortunately kind of gone sideways for Las Vegas. Like Janelle Salon, it's going to be tough for someone else to match her for sixth woman of the year.
2: Kevin Dana joining us here on the River Islands guest line via the Morning Roast, voice of the Valkyries and the Warriors as well, the C-Dubs. And we're going to get some California Classic in, questions in for you, Kevin, momentarily. But I want to stick it on the Valks for sure because a lot of people are concerned now. It's like, all right, well, this was our lone all-star. Our depth is about to be tested going forward. We know what the Valkyries can do against some of the teams that we might view maybe a little lesser than or sub 500, obviously Toronto being one of those teams. It felt like the next step for them is to get over that hump against teams like the Aces, teams like the Lynx, obviously both two of the top in their conference. What is it going to take to get to that next level for this squad? Because whenever I tune them on, and it's an ESPN game when it's one of those other teams, right? And if you're one of your fans, or your casual fans, because we cater to the casuals too, they turn them on when it's on ESPN. It's like, damn,
0: yeah,
2: Asia Wilson, right? The cream of the crop, the WNBA, you know, champion that she is, and the Aces and the Lynx, and they still haven't beaten the Lynx at all. What's it going to take to get to that next step?
0: Yeah, I mean, bring up a great point, Spadoni. They're 0-5 against the Aces and the Lynx this year, and they're 16-2 against the rest of the league. And to me, it feels like having like a clutch time dog, if you will. And Gabby was growing into that these last few games. So that definitely hurts in that situation. We've seen in the past, Veronica Burton can get those clutch buckets for this team. I'm thinking about the and one that got them into the playoffs against the Dallas Wings. But I do think it's going to take like kind of an alpha taking over a game down the stretch because they've had fourth quarter leads against both the Minnesota Lynx and Las Vegas Aces this year. But you're going up against Courtney Williams. You're going up against Asia Wilson. You're going up against Olivia Miles, who hit 8 threes against the Valkyries in one game after coming into that game 2 of 18 from downtown on the season. That goes 8 for 11 against Golden State. So, it is kind of getting to that level of having – that kind of star, which Gabby was growing into. Now, the one thing I will say, we'll see what happens with the Gabby Williams injury. Kayla Thornton was the team's all-star last year and then didn't play the second half of the season. They were 10-12 at the time of their injury and finished 13-9. So they were able to overcome that. And I'd argue they have a little more depth this year as opposed to last year. They have been very healthy.

0: Their offensive rating is really, really, really good across the board. So what is it? Why are they falling short against the Lynx and the Aces in particular? Because that feels like the final hurdle for everyone else to buy in on them being a true contender.
1: Yeah, to me, it is an offensive thing because, like, they have had some fourth quarters this year where the offense has just straight up disappeared. Now, they had a fourth quarter where they went 1 of 16 against the Seattle Storm. They somehow won that game. But, like, you can't do that against Minnesota and Las Vegas. And they had a fourth quarter against Minnesota where the offense disappeared down the stretch. And look, their defense is going to keep them in games. If you hold Las Vegas to 87 points, which they did in 87-84 loss, like, you're right there. Like, you can't ask for much more against a team that is as stacked as the Aces. They had a fourth quarter lead late against Minnesota. They were up 10 on the road in Minnesota in the second half, which it's not a huge lead, obviously. It's not like San Antonio against the Knicks in game 4 of the NBA Finals, but, like, it's a lead, and that's one you would like to hold on to. And just, again, fourth quarter offense wasn't quite there. It has been an issue. They have been able to overcome it in some games because they have such big leads. But against the cream of the crop, you are going to need to be able to have more consistent offensive output down the stretch.
0: Have you heard any word of the Valkyries being a potential landing spot for LeBron James?
1: You know, that was not one of the teams I saw on the Rich Paul whiteboard, but I'll have to go back and get my binoculars out.
2: Real quick, what do you make of that, Kevin, this entire thing? Because you're obviously locked in on all things Bay Area sports, like the LeBron James, you know, and then Rich Paul and Shams basically saying, like, hey, you need to bring in Anthony Davis to entice LeBron to come here. Yeah. What have you made of this entire saga?
1: It's been entertaining, I guess. Like, I remember in 2010, I DVR'd the decision because I had a grad school assignment. I still do DVR basketball and soccer games and all that stuff. But, like, yeah, I remember DVRing that because I was so, like, enthralled. Where's LeBron going to go? I mean, I was a hashtag witness, and I still am. But
2: Kevin did the chalk too when it happened.
1: For those watching. Yeah, I mean, I'm entertained by it. It's now the Eastern Conference teams, right? It's Miami, Philly, and Cleveland that are potentially his.
2: Yeah, the
1: final
2: Nuggets are officially out. The Nuggets are officially out of the race.
1: The Nuggets are officially out of the race. So it's kind of like when a high school kid is trying to commit to a college, right? I've got it down to my final six. Then it's my final three. I'm waiting for LeBron to go on some official visits here.
0: Kevin, you did what, 3 of the summer league games over the weekend? How many did you do?
1: So I did 4. 2 Warriors 4. Games and 2 not. I did the games on the 3rd and the 5th.
0: Okay.
1: I didn't do the 6th.
0: So you got up close and personal with the Axel and obviously the Jay Jones. The guy I really like also is the kid from Gonzaga. This is going to the Golden State Warriors summer league team. I think it's pronounced Ike from Gonzaga. I like him.
1: Ike.
0: Man, I really like him as a player. I love the kid Chance McMillan. I think he's got a little. I think he's got some game in him. Yeah. So just rat-a-tat-tat me. Like, who stood out to you? I think Yaxel's going to be a stud.
1: Yeah. Oh, I really was impressed with Yaxel Lendeborg. I mean, now he was the only lottery pick there, so he should stand out, and he did stand out. So he did his job. Chance McMillan, he was going to play on the summer league team last year with Golden State, but he was hurt. So he was with Santa Cruz all year. He's a Vallejo kid. He's an NBA player. Like, he has got such good command of the game when he gets out there. He can get to his spots. And when I say he's an NBA player, I mean, this is a guy who's probably going to get a 2-way contract this year or a 10-day contract. So, like, when I say, I'm not saying this guy's going to give you 25 minutes a game, but I'm saying he can make an NBA roster. And you know, as someone who's been in the G League for 14 years, those are kind of the guys that I look at. So, yeah, another guy that I really like, and I don't know if he might be too small, but Davon Smith, he's on the Warriors Summer League roster. I think he led the team in scoring in the 3rd game. He's like a 6-foot guy whose head is at the rim. And he, like, for a while was leading the Santa Cruz Warriors in rebounds. Like, he can sky up there. I think he has a connection with future Quavo because he's from Atlanta. He calls one of them his uncle. I think it's Quavo. I could be wrong on that. But, like,

0: this guy has elite athleticism. He was like a near triple double guy for the Santa Cruz Warriors when he was in their starting lineup. So I'm a Davon Smith guy. And Graham Ike, he's on an X10, Exhibit 10 contract. So that gives you an inside track for him to be a potential two-way guy for Santa Cruz or for Golden State. Like a lot of these guys usually start out in the G League. If they're on an X10, get waived in training camp, and then you see what happens from there. So I'm excited to see Graham Ike likely in a Santa Cruz Warriors uniform. We'll see what that if that changes.
1: I mean, he's obviously, you know, the Temu version, but he's got a lot of like Pascal Siakam's traits. I like him. Like the energy, little Kenneth Faried in him. Like I like him as a player. I want to ask you like a media question. And I think it's more WNBA than maybe NBA. Okay. Logan Webb last night was going at it with people on social media. I think there's been a lot discussed, and some of it has been used as like political dynamite regarding whether it's Caitlin yes. Clark or whomever. And so I have found that the WNBA, the conversations have been tricky for us as a station and other people to have because they're afraid of it spiraling into something that it's not. And then I think that some of the athletes, there's like an in real time kind of coming to grips with how they're being talked about in terms of the performances being critiqued and whatnot. I mean, I'm just asking from your vantage point, what's your read on the WNBA and kind of what's going on with how the conversations are happening media wise? Because it's been tricky for us to try to find our footing and not sound like we're critiquing every single move and then not also falling into what I call like the political baiting, because that's awful. Like I just want to talk about the games.
0: Yeah, I mean, 11 Republican lawmakers doing some inquiry into like how the WNBA is treating Caitlin Clark, I think is a bridge too far. Personally,
1: that's
0: a little wild to me. I would say, you know, for those, so it is tricky for sure. I'm with you on that, Chasky. I'd say there's a lot of longtime WNBA players that have been in this league before it was as popular as it is. I mean, I was talking with Dawana Bonner when the Phoenix Mercury in town. Her sister's a coach with former WNBA player Erica McCall. So I had the pleasure of talking with her for a little bit. And it's just like the attention, like she's saying, like, I used to be able to get 40 tickets for my family for every game. And now it's like, wow. I got to ration it out. And so there's a little bit, I would probably be this way too. If I was a longtime WNBA player, and now we have a bunch of voices who never talked about the WNBA before, like sounding off, and not all of it's positive, I would feel some type of ways. I would be like, what is it, the Rick Ross or Meek Mill line? Where were you? You weren't with me when I was shooting in the gym, kind of thing, right? On the other side, this comes with the territory. The more dollars that are put into the game, the more media responsibilities that you're going to have. And I remember asking a team for access, not the Valkyries. And they were like, hey, our main players are just exhausted from talking to the media. And like, I do get that, but B, this is part of the gig now. It's a lot that came in not a lot of time. And it's something that is working itself out in real time. And I do think it's tricky to navigate because for a lot of the media, they weren't there. I mean, this is a league that was openly trashed.
1: I mean, we weren't. Kevin, let's just call it what it is. Like, I've watched more WNBA in the last 2 years than I had the 30 years prior. Like, I'll be the first to admit that and wear it.
0: I mean, but, you know, also, like, there wasn't a WNBA team in the Bay. So I would say, like, you know, there's that. I've been covering women's college basketball for 20 years and not all the time with Stanford, but Stanford Pac-12. Yeah. So, I think, you know, this is their guards are, I would say some players and some people's guards are up, people who have covered this league for years, because this league has been trashed in the national media. I remember when I was in Chicago, there was a writer there for the Chicago Sun-Times who had a column that said, "Women's basketball sucks." That was the title. And this was like one of the premier columnists in Chicago. The Chicago Sun-Times, one of the two biggest papers. This was right around when UConn was making a big run. I think they had just lost at, like, they lost to Stanford after winning 90 in a row. And so this is the kind of stuff that's in the media. So there's a lot of scar tissue for players and longtime media members and fans of their league getting trashed on. And so now that there's more, you know, kind of, you know, like it, there's more media attention to it. It's like, you know, seeing your favorite underground band, you know, get, you know, sign with a major record label. And yeah, there's going to be feelings about that.
1: It's a good analogy.
0: Yeah, and there's going to be
2: some gatekeeping.
0: You're going to feel some
2: for sure. Yeah.
0: Yeah.
1: You sold out.
0: And so like and so I think that's where maybe some of the WNBA is more than Caitlin Clark, you know, aspect of it comes from, because it's definitely more than Caitlin Clark. And she's, you know, borderline top 10 player in the WNBA, but she's not the best player. She's not close to the best player.
1: Do you think, forget the trying to like turn her into a vehicle for other people's, you know, agendas. Do you think that she is being defended differently, officiated differently as a whole?
0: I mean, for me, that's tough to say. Like, I've watched the Indiana Fever play probably six games this year. So it's like, I'm not watching them every game because I'm watching the Valkyries opponents and that kind of thing, getting ready for those games. I'll be watching them soon because they play the Fever next Wednesday. But yeah, I mean, it's tough to say. Like, yes, she has been involved in kerfluffles with, it was Alyssa Thomas this year, Marina Mabry last year. You know, the whole thing with Angel Reese and the NCAA tournament in 2023, which was not physical.
2: No.
0: It was just players talking trash. Like, I mean, some of this is totally just like America, like not knowing how to deal with its, you know, ugly racial history. You can like Caitlin Clark being coded for white and Angel Reese being like, you know, like,
1: sure.
0: You could see white fans like hating Angel Reese, and you know there's a racial tinge behind
2: it. Oh, it's not even just that, too, Kevin. There's a gay and straight aspect, 100%. A straight white woman, she's being politicized to being a pawn in this. It's like, it's so convoluted and variety. There's so many different webbing, and we're just trying to talk about the sport, but you can't talk about the sport when it becomes political.
1: And I'm mad at Nike for waiting on like 2 years to drop her shoe.
2: Oh yeah,
1: like they should have. Like Nike should have dropped. If you were going to capitalize on it, Nike should have dropped the shoe multiple years ago. You know, Sabrina's shoes sell really well.
0: Yeah, I mean, they could have done this in 2024. They could have done it in 2023. Honestly, like her first run to the national championship game with Iowa, when she really first started to jump on the national scene. So, yeah, I mean, Caitlin Clark didn't ask for any of this. Angel Reese didn't ask for any of this. No. And when you're, you know, 23, 24, 25 years old, whatever it is, it's not easy to navigate. I do not envy that part that they have to deal with.
2: Kevin, great stuff this morning. We really appreciate your time, and we'll do it again soon, man.
0: Yeah, thanks. Always a pleasure to hop on with y'all.
1: See you, Kev.
2: Kevin Dana, you can listen to him on the free Odyssey app. Obviously, the voice of the Valkyries, voice of the C-Dubs, fills in all the time for Tim Roy, too, the great Tim Roy, and just all-around good dude. God, I just love listening to Kevin Dana. Also, Warriors Roundtable, him and Saintly during the regular season basketball. Love that, too. Love the Saintly one. And Kevin, is there a happier duo on the station than when it's Kevin Dana and Gary St. Jean? Not even close.
1: Steiny and Goo on Cafeteria Day.
2: He just walked out. I knew he was in the back.
1: Hey, Cafeteria
2: Day. Hold on. Can we take a behind the scenes at 95.7 real quick of what took place during a break today? No, you don't want me to put that out there?
1: I mean, that room is a little out of bounds.
2: Hold on. Shasky and I have to go potty. We walk to the... Hold on, I'm just going to... Come on.
1: Okay, Joey.
3: It's just... Tinkle time.
2: It's thank you.
1: Tinkle time.
2: It's,
1: give it's it a few break. Shakes.
2: Stop. Still get us on your... no matter how many times you wiggle and dance, the last few drops will fall on your pants. All right.
3: Size
1: matters. I've never heard that.
2: I heard
1: jingle.
2: That from a 2.5 Men episode, and it's stuck with me ever since.
1: Incredible.
2: It's great. We're walking to the bathroom. We open the door, and we're just talking about the show. We're talking about Logan Webb or something like that, right? All I hear is, shut up. As soon as I walk into the bathroom.
1: From the big toilet.
2: From the big... big stall with the door closed, and lo and behold,
1: it's Steiny.
2: It's Matt Steinmetz telling us to shut up.
1: Pants probably down near his ankles, yelling at us to shut up.
3: Well, this is break time.
2: No, you can't tell me not to talk in the bathroom. I'm allowed to speak in the bathroom. Well,
3: how long
2: were
3: you talking?
2: We were walking in together talking. That's okay.
1: We were not holding hands.
2: No.
3: I hope not.
2: Am I in the wrong in this? Speaking loudly in a bathroom?
3: Well, how loudly were you speaking?
2: I mean, we're loud people, so I don't know. Like, no, we're having fun.
3: Steiny might have a point.
2: What? What's so funny, Carter? What's so funny?
1: I'm trying to go Joe. Number two in peace.
3: Some people need peace and quiet.
2: Well, you know what? That means you need privacy elsewhere. Sorry, that's not going to happen in a public bathroom. So I have to tell it to my kids. I got to tell Benny and Nora. You're going in public potty now. That's part of it. You're not holding this till we get home in 3 hours.
1: Now you're opening a Pandora's box.
3: Is this a public bathroom? I mean, it's a work bathroom.
1: Yes, it is. Okay. It's a public bathroom.
3: I don't know where public bathroom. I think people on the street can come in and use it. It feels like there's some exclusivity with this bathroom.
2: Have you seen that bathroom?
4: Yeah,
2: it's absolutely public.
3: Well, there's some, like, you need a key card to get into it.
2: We needed signs getting put up. It's actually worse than some public restrooms. Disgusting.
1: Whenever I go in with LJ and I have to use the restroom and he's like, you know, come walking in, I'm like, don't touch anything. Don't touch anything. Don't touch anything. LJ, do not touch anything. Don't touch anything. Just stand right here. Don't touch anything.
3: Want him to not touch anything.
1: Like, don't touch anything.
2: Do you guys need total concentration? No. Like when you're in there, you need absolute quietness to focus. Some people do.
3: I like to blast music when I'm in the bathroom. That's what gets me in the mood.
1: That's saying. When you know you're a single man. Blasting music in the bathroom.
2: What is it?
3: Just blasting heavy metal death rock.
1: What?
2: No, System of a Down. No,
1: who's your favorite artist, Sam?
3: I got really into REM as a kid, so that's kind of... Come where I'm at there.
1: I'm losing my religion.
3: It's the end of the world as we know it, and I feel fine. Gets me going every time.
2: Kevin Dana dropped Rick Ross? I thought he was going to drop a Mike Jones. Back then, they didn't want me. I'm hot, they all want me.
1: Well, I talk about this with golf because it's like the closest I can get. Where I know I'm a longtime golf fan.
2: Yeah.
1: For like the pro tour. But I laugh like when Skip Bayless or Stephen A. Smith talk golf, but I don't care what they think because I know that they don't have that much of an educated opinion on it.
2: That's literally, you can go that or just go recently in the World Cup. We hear a bunch of people talking about international soccer. Like, they actually know what's happening. Yeah. Like, and I love the guy. He used to be on Fox Sports Radio. Like, I heard Chris Broussard talking about the Spanish national team. Like, come on, man. Like that. I'm not listening to him for his soccer takes. Like, and that's okay because I know he has to talk about it.
1: Exactly.
2: It's Fox Sports.
1: It's fun.
2: They're hosting it. Yeah, I get it.
1: Whatever.
2: But exactly. Like.
1: Yeah, but I'm also not running to social media to destroy them and get angry at them.
2: That's what the Europeans are doing right now. They're laughing at us American fans. Like, oh, look at these guys. They don't know what the hell they're talking about. Yada, yada, yada. And they're aggregating it and whatever. And that's fine. They're going to laugh at us. And they're laughing at us again for getting knocked out. But you know what? I respect us even going out of our comfortability to try to talk about it.
1: Sure.
2: Because it's hard. It is. Now, we might put some foot in our mouths, and that's the case. Like, you know, our guy Nick Wright picking Brazil to win the whole damn thing. I love him, though. I love him. Hey, he called out Christian early on.
1: He looks like an English lord in one of those movies from back in the day during medieval times.
2: I like Nick
1: Where,
2: Wright.
1: Where, like, he runs the little town because he's not a real king. He's like a lord.
2: He's like a baron.
1: Yeah, yeah. What is it called? The feudal system?
2: Yeah.
1: Right? Yeah, he's like a baron, exactly. Yeah. And, like, at some point, some crazy Viking comes and sticks his head on a spike and just takes him out.
2: Oh my God. Right? It's got pretty Erling Haaland. Is that who's doing it?
1: Well, he looks like the bad guy in the Kevin Costner Robin Hood. I showed this to Carter one day. Doesn't he?
2: Oh. Is it Alan Rickman? Not him, right?
1: I don't know.
2: Or is that Men in Tights? Robin Men in Tights, the bad guy?
1: He's the fake king. Because his brother's away fighting the Crusades.
2: No, it is Alan Rickman. I was right. Yeah, Snape from Harry Potter. Same actor.
1: Now
2: I'm just telling you, most people will get that reference. Most people listening will get that reference.
1: Most people.
2: I'm Joe.
3: He's Snape or Hans Gruber. He's one of the
2: super popular.
1: You
2: dude.
1: Do get it, Carter? Did you? I did not get the reference.
4: Well, I know what Snape looks like in Harry Potter. Would recognize the actor. Yes. Yeah.
3: Carter has culture.
2: Yes. He doesn't watch it, but he knows who I'm talking about.
1: You're doing the WNBA.
4: I've seen the
1: thing.
4: Harry Potters.
1: You're shunning me for not having knowledge.
2: It's just one of the biggest movie franchises of the last century, and you just haven't watched it.
1: I missed out on it.
2: You did. Stop being a little cat.
1: I mean, Harry Potter. I mean,
3: you and LJ will get into it at some point.
1: We won't.
3: I think LJ deprive him of that great childhood.
2: They'll just show him House of Dragons.
1: You know
2: instead.
1: What his favorite live action?
2: It's way less nerdy.
1: His favorite live action movie right now, The Sandlot. And every time the ball gets hit toward the fence, No, because he knows that there's a dog back there.
2: You know what I put on the other day, and Benny loved it. Was Rookie of the Year. He's like, oh, I wish I could be a pitcher like that. Henry Rowan Gardner. It's like, yeah, it's a great movie.
1: It is a good movie.
2: It's awesome. Do we want to go to Steven in Oakland? Want to go to him? All it says here, Joe, don't shoot the messenger.
1: What does it say?
2: Wants to call out Shasky over a pass take.
1: That's fine.
2: All right.
1: I contradict myself
5: daily.
1: You
5: know what?
1: I contradict myself daily.
5: You know
1: what?
5: Hey, I'm a be easy on Shasky because I know, well, when he went off on me, he was having a rough day due to some personal situations.
1: Oh, okay.
5: But one thing
1: I
5: apologize
1: hearing, in advance.
5: No problem.
1: Or
5: one thing I'm noticing. Yeah. One thing I'm noticing is that this whole thing is about culture and also the a team that's aware of the fan base. We talked about the Valkyries. The Valkyries did a great job of incorporating multiple community members with social media and other things at a very ground level when they started. So there was already a groundswell of people excited about the Valkyries. They were in the community. Contrast that with the Giants. The Giants, they're coasting on made money. They know it. It's a bunch of rich kind of conservative dudes who, San Francisco's their home, but they're not really out in the community like that. And
1: I think Larry is, Steve, just to be fair, Larry is, because I do see him around town. So I think, and I know some of the other people, but I your generalized point, I understand. Continue.
5: Yeah. And even with the Warriors, they're, fan service, the thing you came down my road about was me calling the Warriors a family organization. Mm. But, I mean, that kind of is paying off now, even while they're kind of in the doldrums. People still turn out because we like Steph. We like Draymond. Like, it's
1: a good point.
5: We like the people. Even people now are saying we should bring back Looney. I'm not one of them. But, people are even saying that. So it just shows you how good PR, being aware of your community. Like, look at the pitchers. They took the money knowing that San Francisco is a very pro-LGBT community. Yep. Why would they take the money to even come here if they had gripes about it? They should have seen this writing on the wall before they even showed up for day one of spring training. So this is, it's just being aware of your surroundings and, like you said, Buster hasn't really had to deal with it because he's been a golden child. But Buster's kind of country too.
2: Yeah.
5: So when things are going good, nobody thinks about this stuff, but it's always in the background because things can always go bad.
1: Yeah. Steve.
2: Great call, Steve.
1: I want to tell you, you were right and I was wrong. He made a great point. He made a great call. So whatever I had prior done, he was right and I was wrong.
2: Final thoughts.
6: It's time for final thoughts. Wrapping up the show with our final takes on the Morning Roast.
1: Why are we laughing at me?
2: Oh, no, it wasn't at you. Because I brought up earlier that, we went to the restroom during our break and we were talking to each other. And all we heard from the large stall was shut up. And it was Matt Steinmetz. Clearly, he needed his focus. And Carter gets in my ear. What did the YouTube chat say?
4: There's just a lot of crazy comments. I don't think they're air appropriate in here.
2: The one he told me is
4: one
2: okay.
4: person referenced that his supervisor told him that they had the same biorhythm. Insane comment.
2: Is it okay? Come on. Talking in the bathroom is fine. It's fine. What are we doing here? You tell me to shut up. I'm having a good time.
1: That's how like most high school fights start in the movies. It's like two people are talking in the bathroom and one person's hiding in the stall.
2: Yeah.
1: Isn't that like the trope from the 80s?
3: Well, that's why you never go to the bathroom.
2: Well,
3: that
2: was Karate Kid, right?
1: It was all of them.
2: It was Johnny Lawrence rolling up the J.
1: Yeah.
2: And Daniel LaRusso like dumping water on him. What a bully Daniel LaRusso was in hindsight. He was the actual bully, not Johnny Lawrence.
1: What's the greatest high school coming of age movie?
2: Karate Kid's one of them. It's a great one.
1: Fast Times?
2: Oh, that's just a great synopsis of the 1980s, isn't it? Fast Times at Ridgemont High? Yeah. I mean, that scene out of the pool still.
4: Dazed and Confused?
1: Dazed and Confused is an all-timer.
3: I was like 10
1: Mitchie,
3: things I hate about you.
1: Mitchie.
2: Ben Affleck?
1: What's the one? Come on, that's hilarious. What's the one where they're drinking beer with McLovin?
2: Oh, Superbad. That's our generation.
1: It's hilarious.
2: Yeah, that's literally...
1: American Pie.
2: American Pie, classic. Classic.
1: Well, if you had the dad,
2: the dad in that movie
1: is all time.
2: One of the greatest characters of all time.
1: He's all time. what if you had to pick one? What would it be? Dazed and Confused is all time.
2: Superbad is Superbad. I could watch that every single day. Hilarious.
4: Would Friday count in there?
1: Breakfast Club. Friday's in there for me. I think of me and my boy E Dog because every day was Friday.
4: Then Friday would be mine.
2: Okay, it's not bad.
1: Friday was so good.
2: I think what was most closely related to like how I grew up in that time, it'd probably be Superbad. But Friday, as far as jokes go, like the funny aspect, that is the
1: Superbad literally made me laugh out loud, like cry to the point I'm almost crying.
2: It was great.
1: It's an old time.
2: Did you know that like
1: McLovin?
2: I don't know the actor's name for McLovin, but Jonah Hill in real life.
3: Christopher Mintz Plessy?
2: Yeah, Jonah Hill in real life hated the guy, and that's why they hired that actor. Because Jonah Hill actually hated him, and it translated to his role in the movie so well.
1: Someone has lost their mind in the world. His name is Seth Rogen. Every time this guy talks, I go, he's lost his mind. No, he's lost his mind.
3: I'm sure there's a reason for that.
1: He smoked himself stupid.
2: Wait, what happened?
1: I know
2: what
1: people that have done this.
2: What do you do now?
1: No, he just says the dumbest things.
2: When?
1: He was talking about like, I'll never wear jeans. They're not comfortable.
2: What's dumb about that?
1: He just went on and on.
3: He's not that controversial.
1: He's just
3: about comfortable jeans out there.
2: When you're $100 million,
1: Seth Rogen is bizarre.
2: You can wear sweats.
1: He says bizarre things.
2: I don't think I've ever seen him wear jeans. More of a sweats kind of a guy.
1: Dude, my boy E-Dog's hitting me up right now, the Friday Club. What you know about it? You know?
2: Evan Giddings? You guys are tight?
3: Cafeteria.
2: There you go. All right. That's all the time we have for today.
1: Hey, everybody. Coming of age. It's a great way to end it. Let's just grow up. As you guys ether me on the way out the door.
2: Fremont Bank here for you, here for good.
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11: For what? I want to know now. I'm mentally invested. Don't tell me to pray and you don't say what for.
10: He brings the perspective.
12: Yeah, I think they both have a great point.
13: Get off me, text line.
10: He's truly one of a kind.
11: That is wow. Oh, my God.
10: And he's doing a great job.
12: Okay. I need you to man up and say what you really want to say.
14: Simon, you're doing a great job.
13: I am AI.
10: And together, they are Steiny and Guru.
12: Yeah.
10: On 95.7 The Game.
13: Hey, hey, hey. Remember Fat Albert? I grew up on. Hey, okay. Hey, hey. Yeah. Evan, ring a bell at all? Hey, Bill Cosby. Hey.
15: There you go. Yeah. He said it,
13: Bill Cosby. Yeah.
15: How you doing?
13: Oh, I'm dynamite. I'm
15: it's
13: off
15: your
13: tomorrow.
15: Friday, dude.
13: It is
15: look
13: my
15: at
13: Friday.
15: You. How about our show meeting? I can't wait.
13: Yeah. We don't have one. I checked already.
15: Wow.
13: Yeah, wow.
15: Privilege you have, boy, that car. Boy, you a bad dude. Seriously, enjoy yourself, man. You excited?
13: Yeah, I am excited. I'm excited.
15: I just gave you a
13: I try not to get too high or too
15: a treat
13: low.
15: For your road trip.
13: Yep.
15: I'm a good partner, man.
13: Appreciate it.
15: Yep.
13: You are a good partner. And what we're going to work on in the next year or two is becoming a great partner.
15: That I'm going to give you a three. Talk to me, man.
13: Can I just relate a little story from yesterday and kind of wind my way into this discussion?
15: Yes, sir.
13: All right, so got done with the show yesterday, and we missed you.
15: Yeah.
13: You know, we asked you to come out with us.
15: Yeah, but, I had to get on Amtrak.
13: Okay.
15: Yeah.
13: You had stuff to do, so we go out with Evan. So I went out with Evan and good buddy Baltimore Joe, and we're sitting around watching the Giants in the ninth inning break through. They broke through with a hit, and we started talking to the Giants, and there was a woman there. She's a salesperson, liquor salesperson.
15: Oh.
13: And an acquaintance of all of ours. And she heard us talking about the Giants, and she said, oh, I'm done with them. I'm boycotting the Giants. I'm like, why? She's like, well, pride, but they stink, and they don't care about their fans. Mm. And I said, well, how many games do you go to? She's like, 8 or 10, but I'm not going to any the rest of this year, I'll tell you that. I said, what about next year? She said, we'll see about next year, but no more this year.
15: So she's hot.
13: Okay. So I'm like, wow. Okay. Jeez. I make a note of it with Evan. Then our good friend Todd, the bartender.
15: Oh, yeah. Our guy.
13: Okay. He comes up to us and he says, get this. Todd says, I was at Tony's Pizza the other day. Very fine establishment.
15: Yeah, I got it on my list. Yeah.
13: Yeah. And apparently the Giants game was on, but a woman requested to put the Dodgers game on because it was the night of Otani.

0: on his possible 300th homer.
1: Wow, wow, wow.
0: So apparently two things happened that Todd told me. One is they changed the channel of the Giants and nobody said a word.
1: No uproar?
0: And then they watched the rest of the Dodgers game.
1: Man.
0: And nobody said
1: that,
0: anything.
1: Man, oh man.
0: So then,
1: think about what you just said, and I'm gonna be quiet. Though.
0: So then I'm hearing last night, I think you taught me this phrase, crash out.
1: Yes.
0: It's like a kid's phrase.
1: Yeah. I've stole it, but yeah.
0: Well, it certainly feels like Logan Webb crashed out last night after the game. He took to social media.
1: He crashed out with us, too, though, a couple weeks ago. No, him to respond and go direct, go ahead, Snotty. Nah. That's a baby crash out. So now I'm thinking that was the start of the major crash out, but go ahead. Adult crash out.
0: Anyway, Logan Webb went at some fans and, you know, said a lot of the typical things. You're on your mom's couch and you weren't good enough to play the game.
1: Oh,
0: and
1: Logan.
0: That's why you're you and I'm me and all those kind of things.
1: Let me guess, Logan had a no-hitter going into the eighth inning.
0: No, he didn't.
1: He had a horrible performance. That's why he crashed out.
0: I mean.
1: Wow, man.
0: The thing that I think is, my question to Giants fans is, what is going on right now with this team?
1: I don't think they know.
0: How you're feeling about this team. When we talk about the Giants, you know, we always lump Adamas, Devers, and Chapman together. They're all fairly new Giants within the last two or three years. But whenever we say who's the Giant, who's the face of their franchise? Logan Webb is a name that comes up. And I'm surprised. I've watched Logan Webb now for a long period of time, and I've always thought he's professional. Not that he isn't. You know, he's a pro, he's a grinder.
1: Yeah.
0: I thought he was above this.
1: I'm really surprised
0: that Logan Webb is the player that fired back at fans. And then I'm thinking, why the hell Logan Webb? Why the fans are coming down Logan Webb's road, the longest tenured Giant, the all-star, and the guy who we all know is, for lack of a better term, a legit horse.
1: Yeah, no doubt he's a horse. I love it. I love how you set it up. And I'll say this. I feel like they're faceless right now. And I always would prefer me to where my face of the franchise is not a pitcher that pitches once every 5 days. But I get it. I think the World Baseball Classic has robbed a few pitchers. I'll say the first half of slow starts like Skeens in Pittsburgh. Not awful. And Webb's not awful. But, you know, had a great month of June. And July has not been kind to him in two starts. But the thing is, the Giants to me are individuals. They don't seem connected. And you could say, Goo, I'm basing that on when I go to the game, what Evan told me when he just went to the game the other day, which I thought was astute. And there's no real way to gauge it, but it's Evan's opinion. Just when in between the innings, how they're moving about their business. And I wonder if Logan Webb, even when he got Poolgate, remember that with Vitello, if he never was on board with it, and I could be wrong, if he didn't like the fact that the manager had no major league experience. He tried to put his good foot forward, and now all of it's just come. The team's not winning, and now he's just letting it all out. And what I do like about him responding to you and I, who are these guys? That was a baby crash out. But yesterday, when you start using any athlete, oh, you're in your mom's basement. The KD thinks, Donnie, that you don't win that, and he doesn't have to win it. But for Logan Webb, the guy that what you just said, I agree with, is above that. Let you know, this thing, man, I don't know what's going on, and I wonder if they even have the answers. So this thing is ugly, and I'm going to say this yesterday. I was baseball offended when Ramos, who had struck out three times, broke up the no-no and had the – and I like flair. I like the Ricky Henderson pop your collar. But you're going to do a bat flip down 10-0 because you broke up a no-no? Astani, you play with me all the time. Good, this is that. You know, that's fake outrage. I couldn't believe he flipped the bat. But he did. He broke up the no-no. But it all, at the end of the day, I landed my plane, my giant plane on. Wow, is that what it's come to? You break up a no-no and your bat flipping down 10-0?
2: Yep.
1: I didn't like it.
0: Well,
1: Butch didn't like it. I ran it by him.
0: Oh, well, if Butch didn't like it, then it's official.
1: No, that's our guy. No, I'm just saying, man.
0: Now, to me,
1: this is bad.
0: I mean, the fact that Logan Webb has gone after fans. The other thing is, he just proved that there's a frustration level, at least with him, that's never been there before.
1: There we go.
0: Like, this is not who Logan Webb is.
1: Right.
0: I'm just wondering what is going on over there. Like, when I see Logan Webb kind of defending himself, and when somebody defends themselves, I feel like that's a way of saying, look, you guys think I'm the problem.
1: I love this.
0: And I might be part of the problem, but you guys don't know what's going on in this locker room or this clubhouse. And
1: I'm feeling
0: trust me. We got a lot of issues, and it's not just me. And so
1: I love this.
0: The players are at least Logan Webb, who's one of the least emotional guys on the team.
1: Right.
0: He's a bulldog, no doubt about it. But this is out of character for him. So my question is, you know, what led him to do this last night?
1: Well, here we go.
0: Is it fair game because the fans have gone over the edge? And if the fans have gone over the edge, like, what are they doing?
1: Well, I would tell Logan, just on his individual performance, he would tell both of us this hasn't been his best season. You need to focus on what you got going on. And, you know, you don't like this, and you kind of defended Devers. But I think Devers, whatever you want to call pinch run gate, I think he was trying to tell us it was bigger than just he didn't want to come out the game. I think he was telling us, man, he was pointing a finger in a sense. He knew, I got to believe, he knew what was going to come with that. His manager was going to get questioned. He was going to have to answer to it. And even though it kind of just went away, I thought Devers was doing what Webb might be doing. You guys think you know what's going on, but this thing is so out of control. And the crazy part is, Steiny, we're not even at the All-Star break. We're past the halfway point in regard to games. But this thing can – I don't think we've seen the bottom.
0: I don't know if we have or not.
1: 16 games under, and you got the Rockies, who got as many wins as you do, 38. Who saw that coming?
0: Well, the Giants now a season high, 16 games below 500. They're 38-54, and the season's essentially over.
1: Damn.
0: Now we got to figure out what we're going to try to watch in the next 3 or 4 months.
1: And if you're real quick, if you're the team, what do you do? Like, you could have anybody if you're me.
0: Yeah. 888-957-9570 is the number. Giants fans, it feels like we've gone from, you know, anger to apathy in a way. It just doesn't feel like fans are into this team right now for a variety of reasons. Got that sense yesterday. 888-957-9570 is the number. And that segment was brought to you by the California Office of Traffic and Safety.
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4: 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I'm Susie Welch. 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
1: All right. The youngsters out there, there was a masterful radio man. But, you know, to just call him a radio man would be to undersell him.
2: I've never heard that, radio man.
1: Radio man, it was just one of the things he did. But the great Gary Radnich,
2: my man,
1: used to say, you know, it's one thing to be bad, but you can't be boring. You just can't be boring. And so I'm thinking of these San Francisco Giants, and I know they're bad. But have they been boring? It does kind of feel... Now, I think the product on the field has been less than stellar. But they have had a lot going on.
3: The Tony Vitello thing makes them not boring to me. I feel like there's two games every night. His post-game presser and his reaction and him looking at the paper. So I don't think they've been boring, but, you know, some fans will be like, hey, if you're not winning, you know, there is no excitement.
1: Yeah. 888-957-9570 is the number. Yeah, go ahead.
3: No, there was a play yesterday. I've been watching baseball, 56, 46, 48 years, Steiny. I don't think I've ever seen a play where the ball went through a guy's mitt like it did Devers.
1: What inning did that happen?
3: It was 2-2 the third inning.
1: Yeah,
3: Evan, you played on the collegiate level. Have you ever seen a ball? And I'm not blaming
1: Bill Buckner.
3: It just went through the webbing of the glove. Devers at first. That's how bad it's going.
4: Typically, we'd say that glove was sponsored by U.S. Steel.
3: That's a four. You get it right.
1: Yeah, I do.
3: Dude, that's just how things, sign of the times, Prince.
1: So what happened? Like, it went through his glove.
3: Yeah, the runner was safe. He was going to be out and he caught it, but the webbing gave out. Shout out Logan. I'm looking at it like, and even Kruko, God bless them, Kruk and Kipe and Bonte, Aurelia, everybody that's talking about this team, Flim, Steiny, they're biting their tongue because I know it has to be rough on criticizing, but doing it in a profession, you don't want to do too much, right? You covered the Warriors, but everybody
1: they were worse than this.
3: Yeah, for a longer period of time.
1: What's your question?
3: There's no shocker there. It was just that was it. It's a great timeout. This is just like, I mean, I can't blame Devers. I guess that the webbing gave out, but it was like, wow, you kidding me? And he tried to get the ball, and he bobbled it, man.
1: Yeah, I'm trying to figure out, and Giants fans, feel free to jump in here at 888-957-9570. Like, I feel like the Giants have gone from a team that's got issues on the field, obviously, because they're 16 games under. But now it feels like there are issues off the field. And they involve, obviously, the residual effect of Pride Night, but... You know, when Logan Webb takes to social media after the game and goes after fans, you know, to me, that's an off-the-field situation. To me, the fact that I think a lot of people who are trying to give Buster Posey the benefit of the doubt are now skeptical whether he's the right man for the job. I think we think that about Vitello, too. Those are kind of off-the-field situations, but it just feels like, you know, they got problems on the field and they got problems off the field. And
3: which one is bigger?
1: I don't know. They're both problematic. And now I feel like if you look at this team, I feel like for the last 3 or 4 years, fans thought, you know, they're close, a move or two here or there, we can get from 500.

0: 100 to 88 wins. But I think what happened this year is we're realizing that's not going to happen. And not only that, like, how's this going to get better more quickly? Like, how's it going to get better without going for a couple years?
1: Well, again, it's easy for me to pile on, but I think this offense is better than it's shown. But the rotation is where I would start, the bullpen and some starters. If, you know, we got to be realistic. What can you afford? What can you do? But I do look at this offense, and that's why I won't ever say this team is boring, because I look at Jung-Hoo Lee when he's in the box. Even Adames, Devers, Chapman, Eldridge, like, they're not born in the sense that I look forward to those guys batting, and they can't put it together consecutively. So I guess, Donnie, what if you have a hell of an offseason and you add some starters and build a bullpen, you know, and you start from the bullpen is better than it was this year? Maybe you're on to something.
0: Yeah, I like the one thing, if I had to ask Posey a question, I think one of them would be, you know, as a player on three championship teams, you guys hung your hat on pitching, defense, and chemistry, and professionalism. Those were the four things that the Giants rode to three World Series titles. Why isn't he trying to rebuild the team in that image?
1: What if this is what's happening?
0: Where's the pitching this ballpark? Where's the defense, which you need to play in this kind of outfield?
1: What if he thought Hauser and Molly could turn it around and be better in this ballpark when they pitched at home? I don't know.
0: You know, and I hate to pick on this guy too, but, you know, 6 weeks ago, McDonald.
1: But he's McDonald.
0: Exactly.
1: But I got excited about him.
0: So, you know, they have guys who are a long way from being able to pitch well over a course of an entire season.
1: Now, my quick assessment on Tony Vitello, and I talked about it yesterday. I use the word haggard, but, I mean, I'm rooting for the guy. I really am. But, Stani, is it too easy for me to say it just looks like it's wearing on him? Or in a crazy world, that's a good thing, because when you're 16 under and you're the manager, you should look like you're going through hell.
0: I don't, like,
1: That nothing burger?
0: I don't care if he's wearing it.
1: In the sense that, will he go Roberto Duran when this is over and say, no, Mas, I'm done. I'm Calipari,
0: right.
1: Done.
0: Like, if he decides to do that, then he decides to do that. But, like, I don't, like, these guys all should be wearing it. And if they're wearing it, I don't care, because they should be wearing it because they stink.
1: And that's why Ramos flipping
0: the
1: bat.
0: Stink.
1: You know, there are some managers that probably would have had a conversation with them. Like, what are you doing, dude? We're down 10-0. Our first hit, you struck out three times prior, and you flipping the bat?
0: This is Tony.

0: at the low point, yeah, I think.
1: No doubt. And we always have fun, you and I, about, Goo, what would you ask if you were in the scrum? What if I would ask Vitello, hey, Tony, did you have a problem with the bat flip by Ramos after he broke up the no-no? Would that have been fair? Because I'm sure there are some managers who would have been like, that's Bush League.
0: You think?
1: Oh, man, Stoudy. A lot of people, I thought that was embarrassing.
0: I know, but like what? I mean, you wanted, you wanted to call out Ramos for.
1: But that's not giant baseball to me.
0: Again, what is giant baseball? Mm. Like, what is giant baseball? And what is, and this is what I said yesterday. What is giant baseball? And what the hell does Tony Vitello know about it? He doesn't know about Giants baseball.
1: Well, he's trying to create it under his watch.
0: Well, okay, so what's he created? Every time something happens, he clearly doesn't want to ruffle feathers. And that, to me, is a function of having no experience, but finding yourself in a clubhouse with a lot of veterans who've been around a lot longer than you, and Tony Vitello can read the room enough to know that I can't go after Devers.
1: But why?
0: Because he'll lose everybody.
1: What if that's already happened with him trying to win everybody over?
0: If a coach has no credibility and he starts coming down players' roads, it's just not going to work. It's just not. Like, Tony Vitello, and this to me is why it comes back to Buster Posey. It's almost like he glazed over the dynamic that Vitello didn't have experience, but a lot of the players he managed had experience. You know, it's something I guess you can just blow off at the press conference.
1: Wow.
0: But I think we know that
1: that's
0: a lot of the players in the Giants clubhouse
1: are feeling
0: probably took wow. have taken a wait-and-see approach to Vitello, and they're either still trying to wait and see, or they think the verdict's in, and he's just a guy.
1: And maybe that's why Logan Webb reacted the way he did.
0: Let's go to West Oakland Holloway.
1: Our man.
0: Hey, West Oakland, what's up, buddy?
2: What's up, man? Can y'all hear me?
1: Yeah, we got you.
0: Absolutely.
2: Okay, so look, it's a few points I want to make real quick, so kind of bear with me, man. I'm so sick and tired of these Giants fans, man, complaining and whining like they're the New York Yankees organization or something, man. Y'all had a run. The run is over with. They came into this year, maybe Evan could do a little homework on this. They came into this year, I think they might have been ranked, third to finish in their division, maybe fourth? And if that's so, and that left them fighting with, 10, 12 other teams for two spots to get in the wild card, that tell you they wasn't that good already, man. The second thing is this. I don't even blame Buster Posey. I listened to the what you guys said yesterday when he was talking about Tony V, right? And yeah. I think Buster really meant everything he said. But the thing is, Buster, he's a leader of men because he was able to recruit college players at 17 and 18 and kind of make them into the players that he wanted them to be. You can't come into the major league and do that. So I think Buster should have blew the whole thing. You guys are not going to win anything. Blow it up. Do what the A's did. Let all the youngsters come up, see what you got. This is a 3 or 4 year process. It's like, you can't just put a Band-Aid on this. It's not going to work. Honey, they have no talent. So I'm going to take this off the air, man. I appreciate y'all.
0: Thanks, West Oakland Holloway.
1: And that's my guy, but they do have some talent. Arise is a talent. I mean, he's had a good year, and I know it's just not about individuals. Devers is a talent. Adamas.
0: But you wouldn't dare say
1: they're better than the Dodgers.
0: So,
1: no, I wouldn't.
0: So,
1: but they're better than 16 games under .500, well, West Oakland Holloway.
0: I don't understand why you keep saying that. Seriously, I don't. It's confounding me.
1: I have, real quick, and I love your baby blue sweater.
0: I don't care if they have a great hitting team, which they don't. They have no pitching, which matters.
1: All right, I'm in therapy now, and I'm talking to you, my doctor. There is a track record for me with this because the last 4 to 5 years doing radio with you, doing baseball, I've fallen for the Giants for that second half run, thinking they're better than they are, and they've left me at the altar. So, again, this is just for me, you know, maybe it's progress. This is a byproduct of this is not just this year that I think the Giants are better, but offensively I think they're better than what they've done and what they've shown. And I blame Melvin for it last year. I was wrong. I blame Pat Burrell, the hidden coach. I was wrong.

0: Something's off.
1: They're 78 and 106. That's just wild. They're not good. And here's the other thing. And West Oakland brought it up. I feel like they're the same as the Warriors. Well-meaning fans know this is a multi-year project for both the teams. But both teams are operating as though they can fix stuff in a year, it feels like.
0: But if we double back for a second and look at the acquisitions or their lack of in regard to the bullpen help and Hauser and Molly, that's on Buster. Tony had nothing to do with that. Those have been catastrophic. Like, you know, and it's easy for me to be Monday morning quarterback and say, had you got two different pitchers that would have been better, maybe you're better to, you're getting better starting pitching. I don't know. But in regard to the hitting, the players, they just don't do it back-to-back. Like, nobody's helping one another, it feels like. And maybe they're trying. It's just not happening.
1: I mean, I don't.
0: Every other day, it's a new leadoff hitter. It's just like, I get it all good. It's new baseball analytics. But it's just like, good God. Matt Chapman couldn't hit his way out of a garage, you know, and then he gets hot, and then he's back at leadoff. Casey, like, it's just, I get it. They're trying everything. But, man, it feels like now the bottom's falling out.
1: What would make you believe that they're not a good team? How many more games they have to lose?
0: Well, no, they're showing me. I resigned from the case. I'm walking out to courtroom. I have nothing.
1: Well, no, but you're saying that they should be better, and I'm saying you can't explain to me why they should be better. I'm telling you, now go down that lineup. Now go down that lineup and look at the hitters' years, and you'll say, well, they're not that bad. Chapman are above what they were,
0: but they
1: 6 weeks
0: slow,
1: ago.
0: Though. I got you. Okay. But now
1: but
0: it's
1: my
0: enough
1: point
0: time
1: is,
0: to fit.
1: Rafael Devers is on a pace to hit 32 home runs.
0: But he hasn't impacted winning.
1: Okay. Well, then he's not a superstar.
0: And I would be willing if I didn't have to, you know, pay the majority of the bread. I'm at a point now where I'm looking myself in the mirror, Michael Jackson, man in the mirror, and I'm saying, you know what? Maybe it is time for a reset, but the sky's not going to fall without Rafael Devers because it hasn't popped with them. It's been disastrous. At least Jimmy Butler, since he came before he got hurt, you can see tangibly, okay, man, you changed some stuff.
1: But, like, to me, if you look at Devers' numbers since he got here, it's not like he stunk. He's hit –
0: But has he had a moment this year?
1: And
0: he has
1: a moment. My point is that he's a 30 home run hitter. Like, that's who he is, and that's who he's been for the Giants since he got here. No impact. Willie Adames, he's headed for another 28 home run year, just like he's had the last four or five. Like, Adames is basically who he is. Mm. Chapman. So when I look at the Giants, I'm saying, well, They're having good years. Casey Schmidt's having a good year. Luis Arraez having a good year. Adames is a tick below. Devers is probably a tick below, but the numbers almost match the back of his card. So if anything has told me that this team is who they are, it's the fact that they have started to hit a little bit. And so, yeah, maybe you go into the offseason. Fine. Then you got to attack the bullpen in the offseason.
0: That's what I was saying.
1: Or the starting pitching.
0: No doubt about both.
1: But I don't believe for a minute, like, miss me with this as a dynamic lineup. They have no speed. They don't have a ton of power.
0: I'm done giving, the superlatives. I'll take that L. I'll be quiet on that. It is what it is, and they're just making me look stupid every game.
1: Let's go to Duke and Sam Bruno. Hey, Duke, what's going on?
2: Hey, guys. Thanks for taking my call. So I want to start with the team first, and then I want to get to the outside noise. So on paper, the position players look good. The outfield is 50-50. The bottom line is there's no pitching, and there's no bullpen, and there's no closer. Mm. Okay, so that just is what it is. Now, I want to get to the outside noise with the pride and with the heritage nights and all this stuff. If it was me, I would get rid of all that stuff. I would get rid of the City Connect uniforms. I would make all that go away and I would focus. My main focus would be on baseball now, 100% baseball. I'm in the older demographic. I used to go to Candlestick. I used to see Willie McCovey freezing my butt out in left field. So if these fans want to leave, you know what? Bye-bye. See you later. You know, there's always going to be a strong contingent of good Giants fans that have been around for a long time. That's all I got.
1: Thanks, Duke. Appreciate the call.
0: Yeah. Well, I mean, Duke is easier said than done in regard to, I think they're having Black Heritage Night coming up here soon. So, you know, again, hopefully you don't botch that. I don't know how you can, but I'll just say that to Duke. I mean, Duke, already it's bad. And if you were to do that and say, you know what, we're doing away with all those, you know, those special moments or nights. I mean, how do you have a conversation with those entities as to why you're doing that? So I think that's unrealistic. They've been doing that thing for your Pride Night forever.
1: So I'm looking at the Giants. Let me ask Giants fans this. In the offseason. So, okay, we got Adamas, Chapman, and Devers. All right? Let's say we can't move any of those guys. All right. Well, they've all been marginally productive this year. And they're your core, whether you like it or not. All right, let's run down some other guys. And I'll bet you we'll all say we like them. You like Arias?
0: Oh, man.
1: You like Eldridge?
0: Yep.
1: You like Jung-Hoo Lee?
0: Yep.
1: What about Ramos?
0: Yep.
1: Okay, so that's 1, 2, 3, 4, 5, 6. That's 7 guys, offensive players you like.
0: Right.
1: So, okay, so do you believe that if the Giants in the offseason just attack their pitching, that they could get back to a 500 team or better?
0: I do.
1: I don't.
0: I do.
1: I mean, I don't. Because I think within this offensive lineup, they still have shortcomings.
0: Okay, but what's more pressing?
1: Well, it's obviously pitching.
0: Okay,
1: it's obviously pitching.
0: Okay, that's where I would start.
1: But, you know, I'm not convinced that
0: just running it back offensively.
1: Exactly.
0: But, I mean, you got to start somewhere. Now I'm worried about, you know, it's so easy to say, oh, you go get this guy, get that guy. But, I mean, Buster or whoever, the powers to be have shown us, you know, who would fight us and call right now and say they're not 0-2 just in regard to coming out of spring training and saying Ryan Walker's our closer and Molly and Hauser were pluses. My God, that's awful.
1: I mean, I remember seeing the Molly and Hauser signings and just then looking up their numbers and kind of seeing how spotty they've been the last, you know, 3 to 5 years, thinking, well, I don't know about that. And sure enough, that's been a big problem.
0: Speaking of which, I know we're up against it, and I don't want to be a one-trick pony, but Stoney, I think you know, I'm serious about my sports and what I deem a teammate to be and not be, good, bad teammate. I can't tell you enough in these 4 hours or 3.5 that we have left how offended I was Ramos bat flipping. Like
1: it didn't
0: register for you, huh?
1: Nope.
0: I can't wait for Willard and Dibbs, man. Nope. But that just bothered me, man.
1: I mean,
0: what WTF? You bat flipping at home and we're down 10-0 and got our first hit?
1: I mean, would you rather have they been no hit and nobody showed any emotion? I don't know. But that to me,
0: nothing?
1: No. No. No. Now if you want to say there's been a history. Adamas is losing track of outs, and Devers didn't get pinch run for. And if you want to throw this one out there, how about Ramos's bat flip? You know, I'll acknowledge it was goofy, but I don't make a big deal out of that.
0: No, I didn't like it.
1: But 888-957-9570 is the number. And also, like, what do you think about one of the longest tenured Giants, Logan Webb? Going after fans on social media after the game, Logan Webb, like he never does stuff like that. So what is going on here?
0: Well, he had a bad outing for him too.
1: But he has always stood in that clubhouse and taken the heat after a loss or if he doesn't pitch well. He's been a standout teammate when he pitches well and they don't get a win. He never points the finger. And so the fact that Logan Webb was involved in something last night with the fans tells me that they have a lot of frustration in that locker room or clubhouse. 888-957-9570 is the number. Baseball coverage on 95.7 The Game is presented by Xfinity. 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
8: All righty. Hey, coming
9: obviously
8: up.
9: Obviously, not a good day.
8: Well, we've had a lot of those, Tony. I feel like I know him, man. Like he's my neighbor.
10: Down on his luck.
8: They got edged yesterday. 10-1. 10-0. No, 10-0.
10: Why you got? I was like, one.
8: It was 10-0. They got a hit. I'm sorry. I got
10: what
8: the
10: did
8: hits
10: I miss?
8: Mixed up with the runs for the Giants yesterday.
10: There's not one Giant fan that was rooting for him to get no hit. Anybody with pride, anybody looking like, yeah, just I want to just stick it to him.
8: Oh, and then the guy gets a hit, and he's not supposed to celebrate.
10: No, the bad flip. Stop.
8: Yeah, well, there's no replacing enthusiasm. See, this one's to you, Goo. And this is a
10: does
8: great...
10: Does it say my name?
8: I'll say it. You know, teams got to fit together. You know what I'm saying?
10: That's what I...
8: Yeah. So, Guru, a good offensive lineup is just more than a good team batting average, Goo. It needs to be knowing the strike zone to take your walks. Timely hitting. Speed when you get on bases and power mixed in. The Giants lineup lacks 3 of those 4 elements. This is not a good offense despite the team's batting average. It feels like he's saying don't get caught up in the ha-ha.
10: Yeah, no, there is. Well, listen, I was on Pat Burrell's neck. We got a guest coming up, too.
8: Yeah.
10: Yeah.
8: Coming up in 1 hour, we've got Khalid Robinson. He is going to coach the Golden State Warriors Summer League team down in Vegas.
10: We should be
8: which
10: there.
8: Starts, nah, no, we shouldn't. We don't belong there. We don't play.
10: We've been there before.
8: Yep. And they didn't get the mileage out of it they needed. Yes, we have been down there before, but they didn't get the bang for the buck.
10: I should have texted Ritter, man.
8: They didn't get the bang for the buck.
10: I would have paid out of my own pocket. No, seriously,
8: and you
10: man.
8: Would have gone down there alone.
10: Ah, look at you.
8: Khalid Robinson coming up at 11:45. And we'll talk a little bit about Lenda Borg and what's going to go down in Vegas next week. In the meantime, let's go to, I tell you what. I want Zach to hang in there. I'm going to take Mario and Martinez. Mario's your golf partner.
10: Oh, man.
8: Monday.
10: Okay, what up,
8: so this
10: Rio?
8: This is Guru's golf partner for Monday, Mario in Martinez.
10: I call him Rio. What's
8: hey,
10: up,
8: Mario,
10: baby?
8: How you doing, man?
11: Hey, guys, thanks so much for taking my call. You know, I'm a cynic at heart, so Steiny's my spirit animal, but I'm Team Guru for life. And I've been offended so many times this Giants season, but I think last night might have taken the cake. Down 10 runs, 15 games under 500, and you're backflipping a single?
8: Wow.
11: Ramos, I love you, man, but do you have any idea what is going on in the game or in the season?
10: This is my partner.
11: I'm a lifelong diehard fan. When I was a boy growing up, I used to sneak out of bed to watch the rest of the games, and I have been completely disenfranchised by this.

0: organization. You know, it's not about winning and losing. It's about playing the game the right way. I can tolerate losing if you get beat by a better team and you play the game the right way, but they don't do that. And I can't take it anymore. And then, I'll get out of you guys' hair.
1: Now, Rio,
2: don't go anywhere.
1: Don't
2: go anywhere. Mario. The one thing, and I'm being sincere here, you look like you're a pretty darn good player. Is that correct?
0: I'm okay.
1: Humble okay. Guru.
3: Hey.
2: Okay. Oh, okay. Guru. Guru would like to. He's a little nervous, so he's going to need you to like.
1: Like, what club do I use, Rio? All that stuff.
2: Like, club selection and distance.
1: Be ready for that. You got to be my calculator, man.
0: A few things. So, first off, you know, people, I've heard this before where they get nervous. You know, maybe somebody's newer to the game. They get nervous. Look, all you have to do is two things. Don't be a jerk and play fast. Guru, you're already one of the best guys out there. So, we know that first bucket's checked. And then I'll give you a little pointers how to keep things moving. And second point is I caddied at the Claremont Country Club from the time I was 13 to 25. I seen plenty of players all across the spectrum. I know how to help you around.
1: Okay.
0: I even caddied for Siwoo Kim at a Corn Ferry tournament at TPC Stonebray about a decade ago. So I seen all kinds of games, and I know how to help you around, my man.
1: Hey, last thing. Are we dry golfing, Rio? If you know what
0: I
1: mean.
0: Never, Guru.
1: All right, okay.
0: Never.
1: All right, I'll bring something to the table.
0: It could be cloudy. You know, we could do all kinds of things.
1: Okay, I got you, baby. Can't wait.
2: All right, Mario. We'll see you Monday. Thank you.
1: Little code talk Mario between me and my partner.
2: Yeah, Mario.
1: He was offended by Ramos. I'm telling you, Steiny, I didn't like it, man. But you're saying they got bigger fish to fry.
2: Yeah.
1: But damn.
2: He's your all-star.
1: Well, a couple of years ago.
3: He got an all-star.
1: A couple years ago.
2: Oh, but when I say a couple years ago about Warrior players, you say that's not such a long time ago. But now Ramos, 2 years is infinity.
1: Yeah, I just didn't like it, man.
2: Yeah. Don't be flipping any clubs on Monday, or I'm going to call you
1: no,
2: out.
1: No, yeah, no, I wouldn't do it. Dibs is the only one I've heard do that. You said you seen him throw it.
2: That was Dibs 1.0.
1: Got
2: Dibs 2.0 is a little bit different.
1: All right, I got you.
2: Yeah, the one thing you're going to take advantage of, I think, on Monday is don't be afraid to pick up, as they say.
1: Yeah, well, you taught me that when you took my virginity golfing. Play fast.
2: Yep, play as fast as you can. Try to get out of there by nightfall.
1: Oh, my gosh.
2: Let's go to Zach in Concord. Hey, Zach, how you doing, man?
4: Gentlemen, thank you for taking my call. You guys are awesome. Love the diatribe, and I love what's going on today. Hey, you know, I just kind of had an epiphany, and it just came to me yesterday. The season was over when the biggest acquisition in the offseason was the Orpheum Theater for $195 million. These owners of this franchise run this like a business. They're a real estate development team that run it like a business. And it reminds me of the Niners when John York was in charge. I mean, we are in the Jim Tom Sula, Chip Kelly days of the San Francisco Giants right now. I just think that's what we're in until somebody with a clue about baseball gets behind the ownership and says, this is how we got to run it. And they don't care because the butts are in the seats. People are paying $24 a beer. They're cha-ching and they're printing money there. They don't care about us, the fans. They don't care about the rich history of the San Francisco Giants, about me skipping school to go to a day at Candlestick Park, getting a fight in the bleachers of a Dodgers game. They don't care about any of that. None of that is – all that is lost on them. And until that changes, Buster Posey or bringing Bruce Bochy, that's all great, and I love it. But you got to listen to those guys who know what's going on. You have to put money where they say you need to, not where you think is going to develop your real estate system. And I think that's what's happening.
2: Well, hey, real quick, Zach, explain. Explain the Orpheum Theater.
4: So prior to any player acquisition, the development team of the owners, I think Greg Johnson specifically, they bought the Orpheum Theater for $195 million prior to any other player. That was like their biggest acquisition. Hey, we're going to redo it because they saw an opportunity in San Francisco to redo the Orpheum Theater, put concerts and that kind of thing in there, and make money. And they use the San Francisco Giants franchise to like the development of down by the water, all that, which is great, but instead of concentrating on the product on the field, what we fans care about, they care about putting money in their pockets with real estate right now, is what it seems to me.
2: Are we talking about the Curran Theater?
4: Yeah. Okay. Maybe it was a current theater. Okay. Maybe it was a current theater. Yes. Okay. Sorry about that.
2: No, that's fine. That's fine. Hey, appreciate the call, Zach. You know, I mean, that's a page right out of Joe Lacob's book. You know, Joe Lacob didn't just build an arena; he built a real estate, a piece of real estate down there that's owned by the Golden State Warriors.
1: But then when he got it, he took it. You know, you see what he did with it. But I got to give him caller of the day early lead and Rio, but. I'm rooting for Vitello. If I had a dollar for every time that comes out of my mouth, I'd be rich here. But he's gotten off to a Jim Tom Sula start, wouldn't you say? That's crypt. He hit me with that one. 16 under by the break, and it could be worse.
2: Well, I think in a crazy way, and we can talk about it, Tom Sula represented to me how do I want to put this?
1: Well, he had, he was a D-line coach.
2: Yeah, but what I'm saying is, like, to me, Vitello is a much stronger presence than Tom Sula.
1: Now, why do you say that?
2: Because.
1: With no experience.
2: Because Tom Sula was hard to even understand. Mm. He didn't.
1: Joan and payroll?
2: He didn't talk well.
1: Yeah.
2: He didn't like to do media. And he was, also absolutely considered. A friend of Jed York and the guy who might have been partially responsible for running Harbaugh out of town. But Vitello, to me, like, I get it. He's inexperienced in pro baseball, but, like, he looks like a manager to me, sounds like a manager to me. But I think with him, it's obvious that he doesn't have a good enough team to manage really even judge who he is or what he is as a manager.
1: Well, you know, I liked the hire when it was announced, and you know, I wasn't stunned by the lack of or the non-major league baseball experience from Tony Vitello. But I'm just talking about my life. Shout out Mary J. Blige Steiny and my sales background, and I'm just thinking of going into a room, a seminar, talking to all the top salesmen. And I've never been that. How would that go over and how they would look at me like, who the hell is this dude? He has no skins on the wall. And now I'm just thinking of these giant players, maybe looking at Logan Webb. Devers gave him the benefit of the doubt. But now looking at this manager like, you don't know what it takes or what it is. And maybe that's all coming to pass now. And guys are reaching out in frustration as the losses mount.
2: 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Giants lose yesterday. They almost get no hit. They get a hit in the ninth, but they dropped to 16 games under 500.
1: That's another
2: season high, 16 games under 500.
1: Under 19-24 at home.
2: And since the Giants got Rafi Devers, they're 78-106.
1: Oh man!
2: If somebody can tell me, somebody can tell me why this team was 41-29 last year, and ever since that time, they have absolutely been a bad baseball team. It's one of those things. It's inexplainable.
1: Let's be the foul pole in baseball and be fair. How much of that is on Devers?
2: I would say not much at all.
1: And that was the answer I was looking for. Because it would be unfair to just put that all at his doorstep. But boy, that is wow. That's like astounding, man.
2: I mean, to me, if you stack Devers' numbers up with Devers' numbers in Boston, he's not that much different of a player.
1: But the moments for him feel too far and in between. Like his biggest moment this year, like Bryce Eldridge, the Grand Slam. We won't forget it. That's probably the highlight of the season. But thus far, Moving forward, who has had Devers with the Miami gate, with the not coming out the game, has been his biggest moment.
2: No, but who's had a great moment this year? Like they haven't had any.
1: The Grand Slam.
2: Yeah. You don't have great moments when you're 38 and 54. Yeah. It's pretty simple. This is Vitello on Logan Webb's performance yesterday. He gave up 5 in the first.
3: No, I thought he was really good today. I know that's difficult to say. I hate it. My first thought coming back into my locker was I just hate it for him because I don't think the line score does it justice. And, you know, he was determined to go back out there, finish the 7th inning, does it after, you know, a little bit of adversity there on what was kind of a tough play there. But, yeah, if you could somehow kind of, again, go back in time and remove some of that stuff, everybody got what they showed up for. See those two guys go at it, and they're two of the better ones in the league at their craft. And I thought today was, again, it's hard to say. I get it. I see the 5 on there, but it was a good day.
1: That's like Kenny Atkins saying we're up in the series when they're down. He gave up 5 runs in the first. He's had a no-no going into the 9th. That's not comparable, Tony. It's okay to say a dude. Like now I'm showing tough love. That's not what you say, and it's not what happened. He gave up 5 runs in the first inning, 4 on a grand slam.
2: That game was on while we were on the show. Like, were there flares? Were balls hit consistently hard in that first inning? I don't know.
1: I went. You ain't gonna believe me.
2: No, I will.
1: I went home and watched that first inning and half the game. That's how I knew Devers. The ball went through his mitt. But I don't care. I don't give a rat's ass. You gave up 5 runs and one was a grand slam, and you had a bad outing last week in Colorado. But to sit there and say they battled, they didn't battle. You lost the game 10-0. Webb's obviously mad because he knows, you know, he holds himself to a standard. But don't sit there and tell me he was on the level yesterday of Cease. He wasn't. Well, it was 5-0 after one, man. It skipped.
2: But he never said he was on the level of Cease.
1: Play it again.
3: No, I thought he was really good today. I know that's difficult to say.
1: Oh my gosh. I hate it.
3: That was my first thought coming back into my locker was I just hate it for him because I don't think the line score does it justice. And, you know, he was determined to go back out there, finish the 7th inning, does it after, you know, a little bit of adversity there on what was kind of a tough play there. But, yeah, if you could somehow kind of, again, go back in time and remove some of that stuff, everybody got what they showed up for. See those two guys go at it, and they're two of the better ones in the league at their craft. And I thought today was, again, it's hard to say. I get it. I see the 5 on there, but it was a good day.
1: Shout out Ice Cube.
2: I mean, I got to allow for a major league manager knowing more than me about whatever stuff Logan Webb had or didn't have.
1: He gave up 5 earned runs.
2: Well,
1: But what?
2: But if they're not hard hit balls, you have to put that into the equation.
1: 5 runs is 5 runs, and 4 of them came on a grand slam.
2: Right.
1: So 3 guys had to get on, and then when they were on, you gave up a home run, which is called a grand slam. 5 earned runs, not 5 runs and 1 was unearned. Then I'm listening. But you sound like Vitello.
2: Well, I'm just giving him the benefit of the doubt. Sometimes the balls are hit where they're not. I didn't see the first inning. Did they hit 5 balls on a line? I don't know. But I'm just saying, and here's the other thing. What do you want Tony Vitello to say about Webb after yesterday's game? He's your best pitcher. He's your longest tenured player. He's your gutsiest pitcher.
1: Just the truth.
2: Right. And he kind of did. He said, you know, what he could have said, well, Logan didn't really have it today. Well, he didn't have it in the first inning. I mean, he ended up somehow making it to the 6th or 7th. I think this is the kind of thing where if Logan Webb had pretty good stuff but just ran into some bad luck during yesterday's game, then Vitello can't say, we need more out of Logan Webb. You know what I mean? You can't say that about Webb. Webb's been the guy all year long that has pitched well and had some tough luck and never complained about it.
1: Well, I just call that a verbal hug, and it seems like Vitello gave a verbal hug to a guy, Devers, in Miami who was showing him up, but that's what he does best, verbal hugs, when sometimes, I'm not saying you got to undress a dude, but just keep it real.
2: Right, and so to me, I look at Tony Vitello the same way that I look at Steve Kerr. A lot of Warrior fans have had complaints about Steve Kerr that he didn't play the young guys. He chose veterans over young guys. And at some point, you got to say, well, that's who he is. He's gone to look down that bench, and if there's Kuminga there and Peyton there, he's going with Peyton. And that's who he is. That's why he's here. And that's who you hired as a coach. Buster Posey hired a guy who maybe unfortunately has to tiptoe around a clubhouse because he's got no experience. And the last thing Tony Vitello is going to do is start coming down the roads of Webb, Devers, Adames, Chapman. Like, that would be playing with fire. Okay. Well, what's he doing now?
1: That's what. Go ahead.
2: He's trying to manage the team in a straitjacket that Buster Posey put him in. That's the way I look at it.
1: But it's like he's neutered because he can't. Because you're saying because of his lack of experience, he can't be natural. He's got two arms. Both arms are tied behind his back, and I don't think that's a recipe for success. If the reason I can't be and say what I really want to say is because I'm lack of experience, well, you're, man.
2: I don't want to blame Vitello for not jumping players and pretend that's the reason they stink. Because I don't think that's the reason they stink. I just think this is who he is at this level at this time. And again, if you wanted a hellraiser, and you wanted a guy who's going to flip spreads, then why did you hire a guy who wasn't going to have the experience or the confidence to jump guys?
1: Yeah, I don't have
2: that
1: answer.
2: It's on Buster Posey, I think. Way more than Vitello.
1: I had no problem with that either.
2: I mean, now, you want to talk about Vitello? To me, he's been pretty indistinguishable. Like, on the one hand, I don't know what he's good at. What does he hang his hat on in terms of being a manager? I don't know. Could they be better with somebody else? Maybe, but I don't think drastically. So, I don't know. But yeah. This to me is, 90% plus on Buster Posey. And then if you want to say, well, it's above him, I'm willing to listen to that too. All right, 888-957-9570 is the number. Here you go, Goo. This is Tony Vitello on how'd you feel about that no-hitter getting broken up?
3: Not personally, but in the dugout. I mean, at that point, you're looking for any positives, but not something you want to be a part of, the wrong side of history.
2: All right, he said the question was, were you celebrating the hit in the ninth inning?
3: Not personally, but in the dugout. I mean, at that point, you're looking for any positives, but not something you want to be a part of, the wrong side of history.
2: Why does that bother you?
1: No, it doesn't.
2: Everything he says bothers you.
1: No, not at all. And that's why I'm saying that was spot on. What's he supposed to say? I had no problem with that. I don't live my life like that, I react to new information, and that one was, I mean, what can you say? He knocked that one out the park.
2: But you didn't like the Logan Webb one.
1: and I get it,
2: so
1: man. Gave up five in the first.
2: You didn't think Webb had good stuff yesterday?
1: Five earned runs is five earned runs, and if you gave it up in whatever inning, it's still on the books as five earned runs, and I believe that's why Logan Webb went, because he holds himself to a standard, he went ham on social media, man, because it's bothering him and it's wearing on him, and it's not just his performance. I mean, like I said, he was awesome in June. It's just the whole season.
2: But at least, acknowledge that,
1: give it to him.
2: Giving up five runs and having some bad luck is different than getting roped all over the stadium.
1: Since it's your last day, you know what? You're right.
2: I mean, it's
1: he
2: just
1: made it through seven. Gave up damage in the first.
2: Thank you. That's all.
1: Yeah. What about my line of verbal hugs? That's what he does best. I don't like it.
2: Okay. Well, that's on Buster Posey.
1: No doubt.
2: If you don't like the way Vitello's managing, that's on Buster Posey.
1: Verbal hugs that you could do no wrong.
2: All right, 888-957-9570 is the number. Once again, coming up at 11:45, that's in a half hour. We'll spin over a little bit to the Warriors. We've got Khalid Robinson joining us. He's going to be their head coach in the Las Vegas Summer League. Lendeborg playing. Lejay Jones playing. Cryer's going to play. Will Richard's going to play. So we'll talk to him about what's going on in Vegas this week. Goo will not be down there, and he's
1: we won't.
2: Man, I'm good with it. I couldn't
1: Seriously,
2: have gone anyway.
1: It's a thing now. Summer League is a thing. It's a vibe.
2: That's why I don't mind not being there. 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
10: NBC Sports Bay Area, Dwayne Kuiper on the call. And nobody's ever thrown a no-hitter against the Giants. That's a reason to flip the bat.
11: Yeah, even when it was Pac Bell and SBC, all of it, it hadn't happened. That's a hard thing to do, ain't it? Well, we wouldn't know. Well, you know what? I did throw a no-no. You ever seen the White Sox? Mike Santiago.
10: Who's Mike Santiago?
11: He was my coach. Remember I told you we had the...
10: I don't remember.
11: We had the TLC.
10: I don't even know what that is. 10-11 care.
11: No, it's not it. Johnsons were going to Texas. He talked to my parents. They had a meeting. My mom served chicken. And he came over to lobby for me to stay and not go to the reunion.
10: Right.
11: And they watched me for 4 days so I could be available.
10: And stiff your family.
11: Yeah, I did. But we won.
10: So, God, family.
11: Oh, stop.
10: It's not God, sports.
11: Hey, listen.
10: Family is important.
11: That's when I knew I had something.
10: All right. We're talking Giants baseball. Coming up in a half hour, we've got Khalid Robinson.
11: Khalid.
10: He's coaching the Golden State Warriors Summer League team down in Vegas. That starts next week. Heck, it might even start this weekend. I'd have to get a schedule, but the Warriors are going to play. Lindenborg's going to play.
11: Yeah.
10: Leje Jones is going to play. Will Richard's going to play. Kraya going to play. Let's go to David from Concord. Hey, David, how you doing, man?
12: Good, guys. How are you guys doing?
11: Hey.
10: Yep.
12: Always good topics. I'm glad you're off the LeBron James thing, and anyways, what I wanted to say was, and this is coming from an Orioles fan, so I feel your guys' pain.
10: Okay.
12: This was dead on arrival, in my opinion, when this guy, Tony, came in. I think probably half the players are probably going, what the heck is this, you know? And if I'm not mistaken, you can correct me if I'm wrong, but I think there was a man out there named Buck Showalter that was available. If you guys could have got him for a year or two until you groomed somebody else to come along, and if they really wanted this Tony guy in the organization, stick him in A ball. Make him work his way up and see if he pans out.
10: Mm.
12: But I think this was dead on arrival. So,
10: wow.
12: Hope you guys turn it around because, you know, it's the only game I can watch, really, unless the Orioles are playing the Yankees or you guys. So that's all I got, guys.
10: Thanks, David. Appreciate the call. Appreciate it.
11: And you know me, I went to straight Miami gate or pinch run gate. Had that been Buck on the watch, Endeavors pulled what he did, whatever you want to label that. Oh, there would have been a conversation right in front of everybody, I believe.
10: Ryan Walker's been optioned.
11: I don't want to say surprising, but man, he can't say he didn't have an opportunity. R-Dub.
10: What was I going to say about that last caller?
11: Buck
10: Showalter.
11: Man. He runs hot.
10: Vitello.
11: Oh, A-ball. Start him out at A.
10: Yeah, I mean, he wouldn't come to coach an A-ball.
11: I bet.
10: I mean, you know.
11: I believe you're right.
10: I think it feels like Tennessee's a better job than the minor league job or, you know, any of the single A, double A, triple A.
11: And he's got to be, let's just

0: have a fun exercise. Put yourself in his shoes. Tony Vitello, he's got to be thinking, man, this is not what I thought it was going to be. And right now at 16, it could get worse. But, man, I was a god where I left. And, man, you just hope they can turn it around. And I am wondering just how much sleep he's getting these days. I know I wouldn't be getting much.
1: You know what? Maybe sleeping like a baby.
0: Man, well, it don't look like it, but you could be right.
1: I mean, I can't imagine he goes home at night and saying we should be 54 and 38. I mean, they've earned every bit of this record. Let's go to Steve in Santa Rosa. Hey, Steve, how you doing?
2: Hey, I'm doing good. Hey, Goo, I just want to throw this out there because yesterday was a real bad day for me when I got the notice that I didn't get picked to go play golf with you guys.
0: Oh, man.
2: And I had to live with it, baby. All I can say is I played golf all over this country with all kinds of people I just met, and every time at that last hole, they said, man, I never had so much fun playing with somebody. So that's where my game goes. And you got a good partner. And a quick trick here. You want to go fast?
0: Okay.
2: Put two balls in your pocket. Don't look at the ball for more than 10 seconds. Put it down, set up,
0: I like
2: swing.
0: That. Okay.
2: You miss it,
0: okay.
2: Drop one, hit it right away. The longer you think, the more you're going to miss it. That's all there is to it.
0: Wow.
1: Chris, I feel like,
0: wow,
1: now
0: man.
1: I feel bad.
0: Dude, I feel bad. Worse.
1: Now I feel like I may have to go off the board and we get together and just play, the two of us.
0: No doubt, man.
2: If you're a rookie, you know, you're either going to hit it or you're not. So the longer you wait, you're just wasting time. You know,
1: right.
2: See ball, hit ball.
0: All right.
2: You know,
0: no,
2: and don't. And if you and then if you miss the second one, just go up to where your partner is and do it all over again. And I guarantee you, by three or four holes, you'll start hitting the ball better.
0: Wow.
2: I've told that to countless people, and it works every time. But I don't know nothing.
1: Hey, Chris.
2: Anyways,
1: I'm
2: going to
1: go back. Oh, real quick, I'm going to go back and check your video out.
0: Nah, my man.
1: Listen, don't tell anybody, but I just may reach out on my own. All right?
0: I love you, man.
2: Well, I'm not trying to toot my own horn. Well, I am tooting my own horn here. I've played around, and I had one lady once that followed me for 18 and came up in the parking lot and asked me if I played on tour.
0: Wow.
2: And I go, nope. And she goes, well, you certainly got the swing for it because I watched it all day.
1: Nice.
2: You know, but it's our, you know, golf for me is fun. You know, it's about having fun. It's not about the score, you know,
1: right.
2: Unless you're a pro.
1: That's right.
2: Or a real competitive, you know, you're getting something out of it. Other than that, it's go have a good time, swing and miss. Hey, go drop one and always put your drop ball on the good stuff. Don't put it in the garbage. If you hit it in the trees, go out into the middle of the fairway and set up. You ain't,
0: okay.
2: You know,
0: right.
2: You ain't going to break the course record. You're out there to have fun.
0: All right.
2: Know?
0: Yeah.
1: Great stuff.
0: He put me in a good mood.
1: Great stuff, Chris.
0: Have you seen anybody with two ball? Has anybody played with two? See, I just.
1: Well, do you know why he said that?
0: I love that idea. I never even knew that was something to do, you know, have another ball and just drop it. You know what I'm like? Man, just because I'll sit there like, and I did it with you. Oh, man, that was a crap. Just drop it and keep going.
1: So definitely keep an extra ball in your pocket because what'll happen inevitably is you'll get up to the tee, you'll hit it, and you'll lose the ball.
0: Yeah.
1: It'll go into the woods.
0: Woods. Shout out, Tiger.
1: And you don't want to be the guy who then goes into his pockets, doesn't have a ball, has to leave the tee, walk over to the cart.
0: Now that's the worst.
1: Get another ball.
0: Yeah, I won't be him.
1: And take up 3 minutes.
0: Yeah,
1: just
0: right.
1: Keep an extra ball
0: right,
1: in your pocket.
0: I got
1: pocket.
0: You. All right. I think you might have taught me that. I don't remember.
1: We got to get moving on Monday, guys.
0: Hey, I feel like you. I wanted him on the – he won me over.
1: I feel bad too.
0: Damn. Oh, boy.
1: All right. Let's go to that wasn't Chris from San Jose. Oh, I thought – who was the last caller? What was his name? Do you know offhand?
0: I'm going to call him the golfer.
1: Well, I thought he was Chris, so I was going to go back and look at his video, but this is Chris.

0: morning, gentlemen.
1: Hey, hey.
0: Diehard baseball fan. But, man, I have to call you guys. But we're beating a dead horse.
1: Wow.
0: A couple of things here. I saw Arise hit a ground ball to the right side. He took 10 steps toward first base and veered off to the dugout. These guys are not playing baseball. Dusty Baker, Bruce Bochy, and Will Clark are on the payroll. Am I correct?
1: Yeah.
0: I see no reflection of either one of them on the baseball diamond. Okay? You can't have Posey not use the knowledge that these guys have brought to the game of baseball and have it show on the diamond. It's really sad. Now, Mr. Larry Bear, I think he's been kicked out of the executive offices when critical decisions are made because of his abuse of his wife.
1: Mm.
0: So he doesn't get to make the big choices anymore, and he dodges the critical questions when issues came up from a cultural standpoint.
1: Mm.
0: These guys are jokes. The team is now a clown show. You have to recognize the Cubs were the original clown show back in the early 1900s because they had nothing to offer to the game. The Giants have taken the trophy from the Cubs. It's a circus and entertainment more than it is baseball. Look up Augie Garrido. I've said it before. He will not allow that behavior that went on a few weeks ago. The coach for the Texas Longhorns is a legendary college masterpiece. Augie Garrido.
1: Yeah. Oh,
0: hey, man. You can't embarrass the game of baseball anymore.
1: Can I ask you this? Because a lot of good stuff. Am I by myself? Did you have a problem when Ramos bat flipped when he got the hit, being down 10-0?
0: Exactly.
1: Okay. All right.
0: There's nothing to brag about.
1: All right.
0: You know,
1: thank
0: you got hair on your chest. We know that.
1: Okay.
0: But if you're not winning, don't try to show out.
1: All right. I appreciate that, man.
2: Hey,
1: that's
2: Chris, thanks for the call, man. Appreciate you.
1: Man.
2: Look, there's an old phrase.
1: You win some, you lose some. Which one?
2: You can't go home again.
1: I hate that.
2: Yeah,
1: yes,
2: but
1: you
2: it's
1: can.
2: True. No, you can't. You can't go home again. And you know,
1: all
2: you
1: my kids
2: hide?
1: Will be able to come home if they need to.
2: Okay. And it'll never be the same. It will never, ever be the same. You wanna try to go home? That's what the Giants are trying to do. They hire Buster Posey. They hire Randy Winn. Mm. They hire Javi Lopez. Kurt Casale's in the organization. Yeah. See what I'm saying? You can't go home again, Goo.
1: But
2: you can't
1: not...
2: just bring in guys who won 15 years ago and think, oh, now we're going to win.
1: Well,
2: you can't
1: I hate that,
2: go
1: but...
2: home again.
1: I hate that, but I'll say this, and I kind of see where you're going.
2: Mm-hmm.
1: The real Tony Vitello is Buster Posey.
2: I don't know what that means.
1: He had no experience for his job. At least Tony had some college managerial experience and was the guy there. Buster had nada. So if we're going to keep this thing 100 as we like to do, the biggest culprit in all of this right now for the current state of the Giants is Buster Gerald Posey. And I'm okay with that. Like, we got to be real. I thought it was sexy and romantic that he got the job, but it's him. He's more responsible than anybody for the current state of the Giants right now, especially this season.
2: And here's the other thing.
1: I thought it was Bowman.
2: I've watched the Warriors now for 5 years. You know what? Maybe nostalgia sells. Yeah, maybe it just sells. Just having Buster here, that's enough. Yeah. They're going to draw, you know, I'm looking
1: no,
2: at the
1: numbers.
2: No,
1: they were here with
2: 33,000.
1: Yeah, but that Melvin was getting that same 33,000. So was Infinite Outcomes.
2: So why would you
1: Kepler.
2: Change? What? You know why you change? Probably because Tony Vitello was a hell of a lot cheaper than Bob Melvin.
1: But even you can't do this. Let me see if you can pass this test.
2: I'll do it.
1: I don't think there's a person in the Bay Area or the baseball world that would have said, hey, Giants, don't trade for Devers. Like, that was the right thing to – we thought we
2: you
1: were –
2: think so?
1: Like, you know what I mean? Like,
2: why
1: that was the right thing to do.
2: Because
1: you didn't have one.
2: What's wrong with saying it felt like the right thing to do, but it wasn't?
1: But we don't know why it wasn't.
2: Well,
1: that's the
2: one reason is because you gave up Harrison.
1: Well, here, yeah. Oh, man. I don't know how you start and what you start to do in regard to fixes.
2: Start to dismantle this team.
1: Well, this offense is not as bad. Again,
2: okay.
1: If you get some pitching.
2: Then run the hitting back. That's what you seem to be saying.

0: Run the hitting back.
1: Well, by all accounts, it looks like Arise will be on another team.
0: You know,
1: I'm not saying what does he help?
0: This lineup that you love so much.
1: No, love is too strong.
0: They're 25th in runs scored.
1: Yeah, and I don't know why.
0: Because that's who they are and who they've been. Like,
1: they don't walk.
0: They don't walk. They don't steal.
1: Well, man.
0: They have three guys who can hit for power. Dennis from San Francisco. Man. Hey, Dennis, how you doing, man? Dennis in San Francisco, what's up, man? All right.
1: Yep.
0: No Devers.
1: Who was the guy that said he wanted us to stop talking LeBron? That was a shot. I didn't like that.
0: Well, he's right.
1: Well, we're waiting on him.
0: Yeah, we'll get into LeBron after we get Khalid Robinson joining us.
1: And we got some Curry sound, too.
0: Go Warriors! We don't. We played that already from yesterday.
1: But still valid.
0: No, it wasn't the good. I'm going to have to read the best quote from Curry.
1: The one the boss showed us.
0: Yeah.
1: We'll talk about it.
0: Well, I read the article then.
1: We'll talk about it.
0: By Ron Krejcik in the San Francisco Chronicle. He got to Curry, walked the fairways with him. God, how jealous are you? See, that does make you jealous, doesn't it? Ron Krejcik of the Chronicle. You know, where he interviewed Curry on the fairway, walking up and down a couple holes.
1: Oh, man.
2: I'll try to get him on.
1: Man. I really wish I could go up there.
0: Hey, Tony. Was today a new low?
3: Yeah, I mean, you certainly like Ramos's effort in the ninth inning, but kind of just focused on today. It was a low point with a couple defensive plays and not finishing the game the way we need to on the mound, and then obviously not having much to show offensively.
0: Poor man. Guy.
1: Not that this matters, but did you see the bomb Vlad Guerrero hit? The game was already done and decided. He hit a missile. That thing might still be traveling.
0: So I'm sitting next to Evan at watching the end of the Giants game, and I look up, and there's a ball that goes out in deep left center field.
1: Right, that's where it was.
0: Deep left center field. And I see a guy running around the bases. I might have seen more than one guy running around the bases. And then I took a sip of beer.
1: Gotcha.
0: And I said to Evan, hey, what's going on, buddy? Good to see you, blah, blah, blah. I looked up again and I said, is that a replay?
1: All I can do is laugh,
0: It wasn't a replay.
1: Springer.
0: Somebody hit the ball in the exact same place as the guy who just hit the home run.
1: It was a missile.
0: It was in the exact same spot. The same guy might have caught the ball as a fan.
1: And you thought it was a replay.
0: I was like, and you know what else? How about this?
1: Oh,
0: this
1: man.
0: This is how you know the Giants.
1: All you can do is laugh. I'm really crying for the Giants,
0: this
1: man.
0: This is how you know the Giants are having a terrible year. So I'm walking to the ship, all right? I leave at 2:12. I start walking to the ship, and I'm going to walk by the Irish Times.
1: Yeah.
0: And they have TVs that you can see through the window, but I'm not going in there. I'm going in another place. I look in the window, and I see? A Buster Posey highlight. Another Buster Posey highlight from when he was a player. He was crossing home plate after a home run. And I'm like, what? Wait.
1: Yeah.
0: Are they in a rain delay?
1: You need context,
0: are they showing another Best of Giants?
1: Oh, man.
0: Oh, God.
1: Oh, Steiny. That's pretty good. They're not, but I don't, man. Who can fix them?
0: 510. Guru, it's your boy Leroy from the 510.
1: All right, Lee.
0: You do this to me every time Devers' name comes up. You say there was nobody that didn't want Devers here.
1: You're right, Lee.
0: Hello? That somebody is right here.
1: Lee is right.
0: Me and you argued over this all the time. Zach Wheeler was the pitcher to go after, not Devers. I also remember, who's the one guy?
1: Wheeler's,
0: it wasn't Leroy, but there was one guy that said after four at-bats, he can't catch up to a fastball anymore.
1: Our guy. Yeah. I got to be careful trying to describe him, but, dude, I can hear his voice right now. And he's called back to tell us, I told you so. But, Lee, you are right. But where does that get you, Leroy? Does it make you feel any better? They did the trade. They made it happen, and for whatever reason, it doesn't have a Jimmy Butler impact. And, you know, I'm thinking about what if they didn't hire Buster and could have brought in Theo Epstein, you know?
2: I think it was this guy.
4: I could keep going.
1: That's him. Yeah, Evan, that's him. That is him. Call. Damn.
0: That is him. Let's get Guru a little fired up.
1: No, it's not going
0: to
1: work.
0: Oh, I think it will. I'll tell you, it was tough
5: to
0: see.
5: I mean, around.
0: Logan Webb, just a tough luck outing yesterday. And Vitello, he knows. Webb had good stuff.
3: No, I thought he was really good today. I know that's difficult to say. I hate it because my first thought coming back into my locker was I just hate it for him because I don't think the line score does it justice. And, you know, he was determined to go back out there, finish the seventh inning. Does it after, you know, a little bit of adversity there on what was kind of a tough play there. But, yeah, if you could somehow kind of, again, go back in time and remove some of that stuff, everybody got what they showed up for. See those two guys go at it, and they're two of the better ones in the league at their craft. And I thought today was, again, it's hard to say. I get it. I see the five on there, but it was a good day.
6: This is on camera. They can hear you.
1: Evan, stop. I feel like I could go tell Tony V, hey, man, the job fired me. I got caught stealing. Guru, you're still a great employee, man. Like, dude. And maybe had the five spot came in the seventh, maybe it would hit different than, oh, man, you know, he was doing it. He was mowing them down. But you can't say you were good. No, I don't care how the five
0: six
1: manifested.
0: Shutout innings.
1: After five
0: doesn't
1: in
0: matter.
1: The first.
0: Second, third, fourth, fifth, yeah. Sixth. Shut
1: but at
0: the
1: least
0: door.
1: Tony knows where I'm coming seven. From. He says, I know it's hard to listen to, basically.
0: See, this is why
1: oh, man.
0: This is why every once in a while I'll turn to Evan.
1: Yeah.
0: Because he was a pitcher.
1: He
0: understands that sometimes you got great stuff and they're just finding holes.
1: I had those days. We both were pitchers.
0: Right. So then I would think you'd understand it.
2: It does remind me a little of when on the Warriors broadcast they said, well, you lost the first quarter, but you won the last three.
0: Hey.
1: But you lost the first quarter by 20. Yeah, come on, man. Oh, it's not. I'm rooting for the guy. I'm
0: Which
1: rooting
0: one?
1: For the team, Tony. But okay. I'm watching him, Stoney. I'm watching him, man.
0: Why don't you root for a guy who actually plays?
1: Oh,
0: root
1: man.
0: Root for Devers. He's
1: that ball went right through his mitt. That was crazy.
0: Yeah. Same guy definitely didn't catch both homers. Okay,
1: I'll take a seat, Evan.
0: What does this
1: you
0: mean? One of them
1: college.
0: Drilled a little girl.
1: The home runs. The
0: oh,
1: ones
0: one of them hit a girl.
1: I'm not laughing at that.
2: One of them was in the bullpen.
0: Oh,
1: dude,
0: okay.
1: That's funny. You said, was that a replay? That was pretty good.
0: I looked exactly the same to me.
2: It made me laugh really hard.
1: Wow.
0: Yeah, anyway. Yeah. All right, coming up in about 5 minutes, we're going to have Khalid Robinson. He is coaching the Golden State Warriors Summer League team in Vegas.
1: How excited is he, man?
0: That's coming up this weekend. And got some names of some guys who are going to be down there. Obviously, Lendeborg's playing. Lejay Jones is playing. Man. Will Richard is playing. What's Cryer's first name?
1: LJ.
0: LJ Cryer's going to play. So
7: you can elaborate on that.
0: Yeah, the Warriors will... We'll get their summer league schedule started without Guru and myself.
1: That, man.
0: You'll be all right.
1: You'll no all Tahoe, right. No Vegas.
0: Why would we go to, what's Tahoe?
1: The golf tournament. Like, we could be out there.
0: Oh, do a show from up
1: yeah,
0: there.
1: Yeah, or getting sound.
0: Well, yeah, you're right. You're right. Boss is too busy organizing the golf tournament,
1: yeah,
0: though.
1: He did a great job.
0: Yeah, he did. He did. All right. Coming up on the other side, like I said, Khalid Robinson, he's coaching the Warriors Summer League team. We'll spin it into some hoops on the other side. 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
1: In San Jose today.

0: different moments on the court, and it's just a really special venue, and it's real helpful for our team to have something like this where we don't have to worry about court space. This is our dedicated space. We're not sharing it with anybody. And it just shows when you have the support of ownership and Joe and Peter and how much they support our team and support us and giving us a facility like this.
1: Man, Khalid, I'm so excited for you guys, and I'm bummed out we're not out there with you. But, one of my character flaws is I ask random questions. When did you know you were going to be coaching the squad? And then how big of an opportunity is this for you?
0: So I found out a few weeks after the season ended. I had a meeting with Coach Kerr, and he brought it up to me. He's like, "Hey, I want you to coach a summer league team. I think it'd be a great opportunity for you." And I was immediately very excited about it. It's just a really good opportunity for me to grow as a coach and also as a person. And you step into a different role than what you have during the regular season, and there's just a different set of responsibilities that come with it, and a lot of different things that kind of come your way that don't come your way during the regular season, and you gain just this greater understanding for what Coach Kerr goes through and handles during the regular season. Obviously, Summer League is a much, much smaller scale, but there's a lot more asked of you when you're the head coach sitting in that seat. So it's just a really good opportunity for me to grow as a coach and also as a person.
1: Love it.
2: Khalid Robinson joining us on 95.7 The Game. He's a Warriors assistant coach, but he'll be the head coach in Vegas for the Warriors Summer League team. I'd like to ask you a little bit about Yaxel Lendeborg. I caught some of him in the California Classic, and my thought process is, man, this guy's pretty good, and this guy might be able to step in right away. And you start letting your imagination take over. When you see whatever he puts out there on the floor, do you have to be careful to temper your expectations, or even maybe temper the way you talk about him, even if you do feel like he could be a big boy?
0: Yeah, because you don't want to throw a lot at a guy right away. Obviously, he had a really successful year at Michigan and accomplished a lot there and was a great college player. But you want to give a guy the opportunity to adjust to being a pro and to just work through the daily grind. And Yaxel has been great for us. He's a very talented guy that can do a lot on the court as far as handling the ball and pick and roll and making reads out of that and just attacking downhill. He's obviously shot pretty well so far. And defensively, he gives a lot on and off the ball. And he's just like a big presence out there, wingspan, size, ability to rebound the ball and push it himself. So he gives us a lot, and we've just been on him about just being consistent, because the consistency is the biggest thing in this league. And when you have an 82-game season, it's just how many consistent nights can you put together, and that kind of is a difference for a lot of guys.
1: Now, in regard to the principles offensively and defensively, will you guys run what the big club runs, or how does that work?
0: Well, for us, we've been trying to keep it simple as far as our principles, because it's also just personnel based, and so our focus has been on our offensive spacing and making sure the guys understand spacing and the cutting principles that we're talking about. Because on these drives that happen, you want guys to know, okay, where's my outlet going to be when I drive the ball? Where's my teammate going to be? If I have to pick up my dribble, jump stop in the paint, where am I going to be able to kick this out to? Where am I going to find my outlets? And then we've just been drilling down the reads with these guys of different situations when either you're driving the ball or you're in pick and roll, or if the big is diving to the rim, reading the defense and being able to make plays out of that. So that's a lot of what we've been doing. And then defensively, it's been pretty similar concepts that we have done for years in Golden State. And it's about just transition defense and just our overall style and just keeping the ball in front of us. And then when that ball is driven, having a really active help side. And we always talk about, it's a five man shell. It's five guys on a string, reading and reacting and just supporting each other. So that's kind of what we've been stressing to these guys as far as principles.

0: Khalid Robinson joining us on 95.7 The Game. He's going to coach the Golden State Warriors Summer League team in Vegas. Will Richard last year, second round pick, kind of came out of nowhere, made an impact early. I'm not sure exactly what happened. Maybe a little rookie wall, or he got banged up a little bit. But do you expect Will Richard to be a fixture in the Warriors rotation next year? And will you be able to tell this summer if he's kind of built on last season? And I mean by asking you, like, do you expect Will Richard to be one of the better players in the league, the summer league?
1: Yeah. I've already seen that from Will, like in the Cali Classic. Like, he put together two really good games there and a good week of practice, and we've seen him implementing the things that we've talked about in the postseason and throughout the summer. Like, Will came in a few weeks after the season ended and was here pretty consistently up until the start of summer league, working on things that he needs to get better at to just be a constant contributor in our rotation next year, as far as shooting the ball and making good reads offensively and defensively, and defensively containing the ball. I think he's done a good job of those things, and he needs to just continue to work on those throughout summer league to just put himself in the best position to be a part of our rotation going into next season.
2: Khalid, the Bay Area was excited when Yaxel's name was pronounced on draft night, and then we see the Classic, which I know is, you know, kind of summer league, but he just looked smooth. The transition looked smooth. Were you at all shocked that he kind of just picked it up, you know, on, like, it was nothing, like he was still in college almost?
1: Yeah. Well, I kind of got adjusted to it just watching him practice and seeing how he adapted to the NBA game there. And then when the game started, he just has a different level of competitiveness. And we saw it when he played at Michigan, and the guy, when he steps on the floor in these games, like, plays at a very high level. And then he brings this high basketball IQ and feel for the game to go along with his positional size. So yeah, I was definitely like happy with what I saw, and he's made a pretty good transition so far. And obviously, NBA season is a long season. So it's just about just consistently stacking those good days.
0: Khalid Robinson joining us on 95.7 The Game. He's going to coach the Golden State Warriors Summer League team in Vegas. Let me ask you this. You guys over the years have been known to, you know, play an open offense that's based on a lot of movement, player movement and ball movement. I think Steve Kerr last year said maybe you got away from that a little more because of personnel. You've already brought back some guys that have been on the team next year. Do you anticipate any kind of change stylistically? I know you guys have been talking about turnovers. Is there a change you can make stylistically that you might be thinking of making that could help limit those turnovers and play more efficient offensively?
1: I think in terms of the turnovers, a lot of it is just locking in on our spacing. Cause I think when guys are spaced and organized, like that, you have less turnovers out there. Cause like I said earlier, guys know where the outlets are going to be. The guys on the perimeter move as the ball is moving, and they know when they need to cut. So I think our main focus has just been getting the guys organized in terms of spacing and cutting. And I know that is a priority for our team going into the season, and just making sure we're organized and well-spaced, and we know when we need to cut. So that guys, again, like, know where the outlets are going to be, and guys in the perimeter know where they need to move so that they're in the right space most of the time.
2: Man, I'm just fascinated by, you know, this opportunity for you, and you and my partner kind of talked about this, but do you address the team, you know, as one, or do you do that and pull guys to the side on an individual basis? Because, you know, Will Richard, he got a taste of the league. Are his goals different than like a Yaxel? And how does that work?
1: Yeah, so we definitely address the group together, and we have our team goals for the team here in Summer League, but we have individual conversations. I speak with guys, the assistants on the staff speak with guys. They show guys film every day after every game, and they work with them individually in practice. So it's a combination of this collective team message we have, but also the individual messages for each guy on what they need to do as an individual.

0: improve and get ready for the regular season, and also just impact winning right here during summer league.
1: Khalid, thank you so much. I want to ask you one more about Lendeborg and Will Richard. Does it change the dynamic at all, or does it, is there any more pressure on those guys because, you know, Moody and Jimmy aren't going to start the year and there may be a few more openings for those guys? Like, do you guys articulate that opportunity to them? Do you not have to? How's that playing out?
0: Yeah, I don't think there's added pressure on these guys. I think for them, it's just about getting better each day with the process. And I think the process is the most important thing. And it's the process in terms of, like, how consistently do you execute the principles that we're talking about, that we're being asked of you, that I'm talking about, that Coach Kerr is going to talk about. I think that's the focus right there, is, like, can I consistently check these boxes on the process every day? And I think if your process is in the right area and you're consistently getting better at these fundamentals and at these teaching points, you're going to put yourself in a good position once preseason and training camp starts.
2: Love it.
1: Hey, Khalid, thank you so much for joining us.
2: Good
1: really
2: luck,
1: appreciate
2: man.
1: It. Good luck down there. And when's your first game?
0: Our first game in Vegas is today. We play the Dallas Mavs, so looking forward to that.
1: Butterflies? You got some butterflies?
0: No. It's just I'm just excited to watch our guys compete and fly around and play with a great sense of joy and competitiveness.
2: There it
1: hey,
2: is.
1: Thank you very much. Good luck to you, and look forward to catching up to you soon.
0: Appreciate it. Thank you guys for having me on.
1: Yes, sir. That's Khalid Robinson. He's an assistant coach for the Warriors, but he's a head coach tonight down in Vegas.
2: Great opportunity for him. That was a good question. Will Richard, I feel like, you know, I'm going to watch the games, Donnie, and think, oh, well, he's already got the taste of the NBA. He'll dominate out here, or it'll be easier. So, but they meet individual, and, Will Richard knows what's asked of him.
1: Sure. Will Richard should be one of the better players down there.
2: Yeah.
1: Four-year college guy, has a year of experience under his belt. And I'll tell you what, I'm looking forward to watching Lendeborg.
2: I mean, we got a taste of him already, man.
1: Yeah. Yep.
2: I like it.
1: Yep. Let's go to Chucky D wants to talk about the Warriors' next superstar. What's up, Chucky D? How you doing?
3: My man, what's happening?
1: Hey.
3: I just love listening to you guys. You know, I have to apologize for thinking that Ade Mara would be a better pick than Lindeborg. I know I called and mentioned that.
1: Yeah, I thought
3: and,
1: so.
3: Yeah, because the guy is 7'3", he's like a Bogut type of player. He passes. He's got a good eye for passing, great eye for passing. And I just thought we needed a guy like that to match up with the size in the West. So I thought Ade Mara would be a better fit for us. But seeing the skill and the player in Lindeborg, I'm really impressed. And I think I'm going to think they didn't listen to me because I would have picked Mara.
1: All right.
3: But, what do you think about Mara? So, about Lindeborg so far?
1: Yeah, I like him.
2: Well, I love him. Well, I think we all do.
1: The reason I like him is because, you know, Goo, when I was a freshman in college, even a little bit into my sophomore year,
4: he's too old.
1: You know, I wasn't playing a lot.
2: Huh?
1: And, of course, I was going home and telling Dad, Coach doesn't like me. And I think if you know my father by now, he wasn't having it. And he said to me, son, you need to make yourself so valuable that the coach must play you. And I thought about that, and he, rest his soul, was right.
2: It resonated.
1: And what I believe is, Lendeborg is on his way already to making himself so valuable. He's going to play.
2: I love it.
1: He's going to play for the Golden State Warriors and he's going to play a fair amount as a rookie.
2: There's no doubt.
1: You take it to the bank.
2: And we need it.
1: And you can put it in the cap.
2: Yep. 6'9", 240, man. I love it all. And everything I saw, and I know it was just a classic, but it was like, my gosh, this is what we've been, you know, and I don't want to jinx him, but the size is what pops out for me, and his motor, he knows who he is early, it feels like, and now we'll just get more opportunity to watch him, and then October, November will come, and then he'll be out there, and I really believe, again, not knowing what's going to happen with Bron, but thinking if he doesn't come
1: almost
2: here.
1: Almost forgot about him.
2: If he doesn't come, this young man may be a starter for the Warriors in his rookie season.
1: You're listening to 95.7 The Game, KGMZ, FM at HD1 San Francisco, an Odyssey Sports station, always live on the free Odyssey app, and now broadcasting from the Laughing Monk Studios.
2: I mean, Wiseman started. Now, I'm just saying, that
1: Cody
2: happened.
1: Pascal.
2: Well, he's like, man.
1: Yeah, I know. Hey, we the champs say, yeah, Steiny, we hear that once a month. You know, a couple things, we the champs, and I'm going to take that with a grain of salt. One of the things that happens when you get a little older is you do start repeating yourself. It's just a fact, and there's no escaping it. And, you're just going to have to live with that as long as I'm doing this job. I'm getting up there in age, and that's just the way it is. Secondly, you know, when you talk 4 hours a day, 5 days a week, 20 hours a week, 80 hours a month, yeah, sometimes you end up repeating yourself because, quite frankly, and maybe there's nobody on the radio that's willing to say this, but there's really not 20 hours worth of talk to talk. You know, I mean, we got it. I mean, it's tough sometimes. You got to repeat content. I mean, you just have to.
2: Well, Willard's done a solo show before.
1: Yeah, that's neither here nor there. Yeah.
2: No, I'm saying he gets it in.
1: Well, and yeah.
2: Yips everybody, you know what
1: right.
2: I mean.
1: And sometimes you just have to repeat yourself. And sometimes you know you're repeating yourself, sometimes
2: like,
1: you don't.
2: What are you telling us? I feel like we're in confession.
1: Like, I knew I've told that story before.
2: Okay, right, and I did too. For sure. I heard it, but still.
1: But like, you've heard it before, but you've never listened before.
2: No, that's I love it.
1: No, a lot of times I'll repeat a story, well, and you think it's for the
2: anyway,
1: first time.
2: I'm mad at you, and you know, you're supposed
1: well,
2: to
1: I'm,
2: say.
1: I got a question for you.
2: Okay. You're supposed to ask why.
1: Why?
2: Because during the break, I said, hey, Steiny, about the golf tournament. After all these calls, you think I could shoot under 100 or about 100, and you almost fell out.
1: I did. I almost fell out or like fell off.
2: 100, see, no. Does that mean Evan's laughing?
1: Okay.
5: The number should be 150.
2: See, that just...
1: Guru looks at me with the straightest of straight faces.
2: I said 100, he 108?
1: He's golfed one time in his life, and he says, so Steiny.
2: I meant it.
1: I'll be able to break 100, right? And I just, my mouth just went agape. And I was just shocked.
2: For Evan to do it, it's couldn't different.
1: Even, yeah. I was so shocked, I couldn't even say no chance. The course we're playing at is very difficult. You will not break 100.
2: Wow. All right, because there will be a score. That's why I'm doing this, well, you know?
1: Yeah, you're not going to have a score that's accurate because you're going to pick up at times.
2: Oh, well, I got
1: but
2: two
1: But we'll
2: balls.
1: Just give you the yeah. – we'll, you know what we'll do for you? We'll employ the equitable scoring system.
2: Like we did on the first one.
1: And had nothing to do with that.
2: oh, man.
1: But we'll say you can't take any more than like a 9
2: All right.
1: on a hole.
2: All right.
1: So 9 times 18 is what, 181?
2: Man.
5: I thought it was like double par or triple par.
1: It depends on your handicap. So
2: I don't even have one, right?
1: Well, we can.
2: Well, my bank account.
1: We could probably figure it out. Yeah. You're probably like a 40.
2: Give me the worst. Is that the worst?
1: It's pretty bad.
2: Yeah.
1: It's pretty bad. But
5: do you have to keep score on Monday?
2: No, Evan,
1: absolutely not.
2: It's sports.
1: No. Oh, you. What are you saying?
2: You keep score.
1: Okay.
2: That's how you know if you're getting better.
1: You want to do that to yourself?
5: Well, your first or second full round at. Might not be recommended.
1: Mm. And here's the other thing.
2: Wow, 150.
1: Was it Brandi Chastain? Oh, no, it was one of those callers that said, you know, in Europe, they're soccer kids. It's all about development.
2: Well, I heard, yeah.
1: So why don't you focus? And we just had Khalid Robinson on.
2: Yeah.
1: And what did he talk about, Daryl? He talked about the process. not the result. So I think you should go out there Monday, think of the process. Don't worry about the score.
2: And the 10-second rule that our caller shared, just hit, yeah.
1: You could even drop that down to 6 seconds.
2: No, I'm serious, man.
1: Yeah. All right.
2: A Valkyries, big win last night, 6 in a row over Toronto.
1: Yes.
2: They're rolling, man. The 20th for you, you'll be in the house.
6: Oh, holla.
2: They need to put you on a Jumbotron.
1: Why?
2: It'll be your first game.
1: And nobody's going to, like,
2: dude,
1: nobody knows who we are. Do you understand that?
2: Our names are in the stadium.
1: That's
2: Stiney
1: right.
2: And
1: our
2: Guru
1: names.
2: 10-2.
1: Nobody knows what we look like. None.
2: That's, hey, you know what? I'll give you that. Stiney, Evan clips us every day, man.
1: What does that mean?
2: Logan Webb knows what we look like. He responded, who are these two
1: exactly.
2: dudes?
1: And he said, who are these guys?
2: But he knew.
1: No, he didn't.
2: It said it. The boss texted back, told him it was us. On the IG.
1: He had to. He had to.
2: Yeah, it's bad when he's fighting. When you're fighting the fans, you can't win.
7: I'll be plotting my revenge.
1: 415, I was impressed you didn't take a shot at JK when you told the story this time. Well, I could take a shot at JK.
2: I think he's going to Lakers.
1: I love Kuminga.
2: Man, oh, man.
1: Hey, where are you watching the game today? Morocco against France.
2: Barbershop. Going to see Marky D. Got to get a haircut for the tournament.
1: Right. Yeah, you said that. Now I'm like, huh, that is a little long for you.
2: Evan knows what time it is. You looked at me. I said, But anyway, Barbershop, how about you? When you leaving?
1: That's a great question.
2: But why is it a great question? You should know.
1: I don't know if I'm leaving right after work or later tonight
2: traffic.
1: Or tomorrow morning. I don't know. Will there be traffic? What, after work? Oh, maybe leave at 6. Yeah. I don't know.
2: Yeah.
1: What are you doing after?
2: Getting a haircut.
1: What time?
2: 5.
1: Oh, so you got a minute.
2: Yeah, I do.
1: Okay. Well, that's good to know.
2: Evan's got a date. I know where, but I can't tell.
1: Oh. Hey, did you hear what our Renaissance man did last night?
2: No.
1: This guy is an old soul.
2: Okay, what did he do? And I'm mad I don't know.
1: No, you don't know.
2: Were you there?
1: No, but we had a heart-to-heart about what he did, and I was like, dang, E, that's impressive, man.
2: Oh, wow.
1: Yeah.
2: That's a tease.
1: What? I am. I'm going to tease it. I'm going to push it to the other side.
2: That's what I just said.
1: Yeah, but I'm going to do it the right way.
2: All right.
1: Yeah, Evan is 30 years old, but he's got the intellect and the soul of an older person.
2: That's why he can hang out with us.
1: And I'll tell you... what he did on the other side.
2: Now look at you.
1: On 95.7 The Game. By the way, I see Austin and Filmo, Mike.
2: Fellas.
1: I'm going to ask you to hold on through the break.
2: Yep.
1: You're two of our favorites, and you know how the deal is. All right, 888-957-9570 is the number. Big thanks to Khalid Robinson. Warriors Summer League gets underway later today in Las Vegas. 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
2: I like this beat. Adele.
3: Kid Cudi.
2: Sweet. What?
3: Kid Cudi.
2: No, this is Adele. It starts just like her famous song.
4: It's Kid Cudi, though.
2: Let me guess. Did he sample her work? It sounds like he did.
3: He might have made this song before Adele.
2: Oh, please. This is a new one.
3: It's like 2014.
2: Oh, yeah. Adele was well
4: established.
2: What's
4: her hit? That one.
2: The one that King Cudi just covered.
4: No, that one. It's a slow one. It's about a breakup. And yep. A couple people have done it. I'll bring it up. But anyway.
3: Rolling in the Deep?
2: Yep. No, that's a good tune, though.
4: How's it start?
2: You could have had it all.
4: No, that's too fast. I'll find it. Hold on.
2: Hey,
4: we got some heavy hitters on the line.
2: And they can wait.
4: Hey!
2: two things we got to clear up. I teased Evan, the old soul. You know.
4: Oh, yeah.
2: You need a little more of this in your life, too. I have plenty
4: Talking
2: of
4: to
2: it.
4: Who?
2: You. He went Money. To see a movie last night.
4: I do that all the time.
2: Yeah. But you go see The Expandables. And you go see Superman Returns. You know what he saw last night?
4: I don't.
2: You might not even be familiar with this movie.
4: Oh, I do know.
2: Citizen Kane.
4: Oh, I was going to say Odyssey. That's coming out. That's a big one. Evan's going. He's got tickets already reserved, right?
3: Yeah, but it's not out yet.
4: Yeah, but it's coming.
3: 2 weeks.
2: Evan went to see Citizen Kane. It's a movie that was made.

0: almost 90 years ago, but remains a classic. And he went to the Metreon to watch it, obviously in black and white, because that's the way you get a true feel for what the movie's intended to be, by watching it on the big screen. So, Evan, did you like it?
1: I loved it.
0: Yeah.
1: It's one of the few films that I think everyone, or the most film critics will say is one of, if not the greatest films of all time. So you go in with a massive expectation, and there wasn't a part of the movie that I didn't enjoy. There was a buildup before the film. Film critic talked about all, you know, kind of the scenic things about it, the messaging. And then there was a 5-minute discussion period after the movie, but it's the 85th anniversary of Citizen Kane.
0: Okay.
2: So you had seen the original already. You had.
1: It is the original.
2: I thought you said it was old.
1: But they re-released it.
2: Oh, okay. But had you seen it before, as I'm asking?
1: Maybe like when I was 12 or something, like for class, but you have no comprehension.
2: Okay, gotcha.
1: Just how vast, the amount of references that films throughout the last 85 years use, it just hits you in the face. Like one of the final scenes when he's walking through a mirror and you can see his... Well, I'm not going to ruin it, but just the shots that Orson Welles would use, he didn't recreate how to film or deconstruct cinema, but he used a lot of different methods in ways that no one had before. By the way, he wrote it when he was 24 years old.
2: Wow.
1: On the heels of, what was it, World of War?
2: Yeah, one of them.
1: No. And so he was a radio icon before. And as a result of his War of the Worlds broadcast, which basically sent the entire country into a tizzy because they thought that Martians were actually invading the U.S., this film company gave him a 3-film contract.
2: Wow.
1: Under the stipulation that he direct, produce, write, and star in all of them. And Citizen Kane was his very first film. So for him to do this at his age was unprecedented, and kind of in a meteoric fashion just jettisoned him into stardom.
2: Wow.
1: It was really
2: good.
1: How
2: was the turnout? A lot of people?
1: Yeah, it was a full theater.
2: And you saw it live, right? Now, Stoddy, had you seen it?
0: Yeah, a long time ago, but I'm probably going to watch it again now.
2: Dude, that's dope. I told Evan I'm working on a script.
1: It's about a newspaper owner. So
2: wow.
1: It actually applies to media. I think you enjoy it.
2: Now, why would you laugh? I'm working on a script. I told
0: that's
2: Evan.
0: That's why I laughed.
2: Anyway.
0: You're working on no script.
2: Two best friends date the same girl. One marries her. And that, dude, it's real. People, I'm telling you, Stoddy.
0: I'm sure your wife will be crazy about that one.
2: What's she got to do with it? This is a story.
0: Oh, it's fiction.
2: No, it happened in real life. I told you about it. Two guys, best friends, have a relationship with the same woman.
0: I'm sorry. I thought you meant a guy has a relationship with two women.
2: Remember I told you I texted Evan one night. I was emotional. I go, hey, let's film a movie. And he goes, pause. I'm like, you're out. I'm leaving this place, man. I'm telling you.
0: Where? Where you
2: Hollywood. The script's not even working on it.
0: You and Kramer.
2: Wow.
0: Remember when Kramer went to Hollywood? Next thing you know, he was framed for murder. Be careful.
2: That's hard guy.
0: I got a question to ask before we get to these two calls.
2: Dude, you got him waiting.
0: So what?
2: Heavyweights.
0: They're not guests. They're callers. So I got a text from, I'm not going to be here tomorrow.
2: Bonte Hill. Oh, baby.
0: And I got a text from Marcy.
2: Oh, she's coming in.
0: She said, am I still joining Guru tomorrow?
2: Bonte's got personality. We will be, I love you, but we'll be fast breaking. Lola Mermont. So, come in.
0: You know, I'm more interested in with the listeners. So if we get some feedback on the text line. I know Guru wants her in here.
2: Bonte is smooth as all outdoors.
0: It's more about the
2: Evan
0: listeners.
2: Evan and I had her in while you were out, and it went well. Bonte knows how to conduct himself. Marcy, I already texted her. Come in. Yep. Right. Dude, you're going to tune in.
0: Who's in the A chair?
2: Bonte.
0: Oh, man.
2: I'm a two.
0: So, well,
2: I catch the oops.
1: What about the backyard buggy?
2: Evan, now why are you?
0: That's funny.
2: I held that down for 3 years.
0: Yep. How much money you make from that?
2: See, I think you'd get mad if you found out.
0: I might. All right.
2: It got canceled.
0: Even though it's not their show, they think it is. Let's go to Austin. Austin in San Jose. What's up, my man?
2: Our man.
3: Hey, what's up, fellas? I guarantee you Marcy's going to bring her A game for the two brothers tomorrow. So you guys better be ready because Marcy will be ready. You best believe that. Evan, man, major cinematic knowledge. I'm impressed, man, especially for a young man going deep
2: into
3: the
2: classics. Well, he's 30, Austin. He's 30.
3: He's a young man, man. He's going deep into the classics and all showing all that knowledge around it. That's like Stanford-type film class stuff, Evan. So, man, very impressive. Hey, listen, I wanted to talk a little bit about Mr. Yaxel. I saw him play, and I think we're all impressed. But, you know, it's great you guys had to coach on. You guys had some really good questions about Guru, about how they coach him up, different guys. And, Stanley, you talked about the style. I think that was a really good question. And then the question for me is, yeah, the kid can play and all that, but you know what the coach said years ago in the G League. He said the biggest problem that young guys have is deciding what they do best. And if you're going to stay in the NBA, you need to be consistent at something. You can't try to be good at everything. Mm-hmm. So the question for me is going to be, what is young Yaxel going to settle on to stay in the NBA, and what is Kerr going to allow him to settle on to remain a consistent presence? And by that I mean, if you let him try to be freelance and do too much, you know, because everybody wants to be Magic Johnson, but there was only one Magic Johnson, right, Guru? So the tendency is these guys want to try to be a little bit of everything, but what is Yaxel going to settle on to keep him in the rotation, and what does Kerr want him to do to remain a part of the rotation and maybe a starter? I think that's the key. Remember, Moody took 4 or 5 years to become what he is because he couldn't say what he was. What does Moody do? We kept asking ourselves. Well, he finally decided to do kind of a jump shooter. I don't think he handles the ball very well, but he's a catch-and-shoot guy now, and I think he settled on that. He developed his defensive presence, so he's decent on that. So what is Yaxel going to do to make us say, okay, yeah, he's good, Guru? Well, let's pause a little bit, man. Let's see him play against NBA competition before we start.
2: No, I got you, man. I got you.
3: I mean, let's just. And last thing, guys, for the summer league, I'm watching Cameron Carr, the guy I got my eye on the Lakers have.
2: Yeah. Oh man,
3: he was a Thundercat guru. Yeah. I'm telling you right now,
2: he ain't met a shot he don't like. No doubt about it.
3: and he's got super. His hops are incredible. So in Kuminga, think about this now. No, Stoney laughs about Kuminga. But the Lakers got something going, man. They got Cameron Carr. If they get Kuminga, you know, they want that changeup. You know, you got to have a changeup offense.

0: on. I've been holding it back from Steiny with a cuff, but I'm watching this dude. Oh man. Sometimes you have it, sometimes you don't, man.
1: Acuff is special, and he's going to sell a lot of tickets.
0: Man.
1: That's for sure. I appreciate it. See you, Goo.
2: Yep. All right, Austin, thank you.
0: Well, he gave Evan some love.
2: I actually want to get into that.
0: All right.
2: Because I felt like answering his question five times when he was asking. So what is, you know, he Austin's talking about, I always call it the jack of all trades, master of none.
0: I love that phrase.
2: So, yeah, I kind of subscribe to that too. You got to have something you do great. And if you can do more than one thing, that's great. But if you're just so-so at everything, you probably get swallowed up a little bit. Here's what I think the bottom line is. What's Yaxel going to have to do to get on the floor? I think he's going to have to defend.
0: Oh, man.
2: He's got to defend individually. People are not going to like to hear this.
0: That's his lateral movement to you.
2: But he's got to defend individually, and he's got to have an understanding of how to play team defense. Like, that's going to get him on the court. Here's the other thing that's going to get him on the court. Playing seamlessly offensively with Curry. We're still there. Like, we're still at that point where those are the big things that Steve Kerr is going to look for. But I also believe, I'm not sure I'm going to look at Yaxel as a young player. I think I'm gonna.
0: Is that
2: try
0: fair?
2: He's 24 years. He's gonna be 24 years old. He went to college for
0: new.
2: 6 years.
0: This is his first time.
2: He's already got a grown man's body. The bottom line is, he has to come in with more of a complete package than the last three guys they drafted. Moody played 1 year of college. 1 year. He had to grow. Kuminga didn't play college. Wiseman played 3 games. They came into the league and they needed to be developed. The way we talk about Yaxel, I'm not saying he's going to be a superstar, but he doesn't need all the development.
0: Huh? That's
2: he better,
0: a beautiful
2: he
0: thing,
2: better come in. Look, the coach at Michigan, by all account, is a hell of a coach. So if the guy from Michigan taught Yaxel how to play, then there's no reason Yaxel shouldn't be here playing. Yeah. He's going to be 24.
0: We got two guys injured, too. Opportunity is there.
2: I care less about his first year in the NBA, as he's already a grown man. He's going to be 24.
0: The impact.
2: And he's got a ton of experience already in college. Mm. The only adjustment that he's going to have to make, or in an ideal world, is dealing with the size, the strength, and the quickness of pro players who are bigger, stronger, faster than he played against in college.
0: Because he played against
2: younger guys in college. Now he's going to play against older guys
0: now,
2: in college.
0: You might scoff, and I don't want you to, or some out there with this notion, but I know he's way better than Eric Paschal. But any young guy or first-time player in the league playing with Steph Curry and just that presence, that enormity of what Steph is in this Warrior offense, you know, will have to cross that bridge of, and Eric Paschal again came and he's gone. But it was night and day when he had to try to play with Steph, and mentally it just fried him. And that's what I'm looking for with everything that you talk about that has me excited about Yaxel. Can he pick that up like I thought Jordan Poole did after he went to the lab and came back and could play, you know, handle the backcourt with Steph, different positions. But I do wonder if Yaxel can be Yaxel, you know, with Steph Curry and the presence that he is.
2: I mean, look, if you can't play with Steph, you can't play here. If you can't play with Steph Curry,
0: no doubt,
2: you still can't play here.
0: Yeah.
2: You got to wait till he leaves.
0: All right.
2: That's a prerequisite. And to me, my understanding of this kid, Lendeborg, is he's smart. He knows how to play. And if all these things I'm hearing, if he comes as delivered, he's going to play a lot for the Warriors.
0: No, I'm with you.
2: Let's go to Philmo Mike.
0: Mike.
2: Hey, Philmo, what's up, man?
3: Hey, what's poppin'? Nah, Guru, you gotta put some respect on the game of golf name, bro. Game, bro.
0: Okay.
3: It's one of the hardest sports.
0: But do you feel
3: you
0: I'm not doing that?
3: You play like how many times? You play like 5 times?
2: Not even five, Mike.
0: About 4.
3: Bro, under 100? You know what you got? Like,
0: okay.
3: Because it looked easy.
0: Yeah.
3: It looked easy, but You got to just start with, man, okay, I'm not going to lose

0: through the first nine, I'm not going to lose my ball. I'm going to keep my ball.
1: So forget the scores, what you're saying,
0: bro,
1: too.
0: It's so, golf is so hard. You got to respect the game,
1: wow.
0: bro. It just looks
1: wow.
0: easy.
1: Wow.
0: But it's very, you have to, bro, because if you don't, you'll never get better.
1: Wow.
0: If you don't respect the game, you'll never get better.
1: Wow. So yep. forget my score, Mike. Yeah, I wasn't saying it like it was easy. I just thought 100, you know, and Stoddy fell out his chair.
0: Bro, like, bro, you at the stage, you don't even need to keep score. Just don't lose your ball.
1: All right, okay.
0: You don't just keep your ball, just okay. Okay, I'm going to get there and fold. Don't even keep score, bro, because it's going, you're going to see it and you're not going to feel like improvement.
1: Wow.
0: It's there. But if you just keep your measurables on like simple things, okay, I'm gonna hit the ball off the tee. I'm telling you, just start off with I'm not gonna lose my ball.
1: I love it, Mike. Yeah, that's wow. That was big, man.
0: And then you gotta learn the etiquette and the rules. You gotta learn the rules. People gonna be looking at you sideways. Not because you feel me, just because like, bro, what are you doing? It's like I don't know. I try to compare basketball things. Like, certain things you just don't do. Like, when somebody going in the air, you ain't finna just go up under.
1: Low bridge him. I got you. I got you.
0: That you can't do. It's not that egregious because it's not a physical harm, but they will look at you like you just talked about their mama some type of way. I'll be like, bro, what you tripping for?
1: Okay.
0: Here's a beer.
1: All right. Hey, Mike, but the outfit, right. I'm ready. I got the fit, though, Mike.
0: You got the fit?
1: Yeah.
0: You gonna be looking good playing sorry.
1: Right. I already know, baby. Yeah. That was love by
2: Mike.
1: Mike. Yeah.
2: Have a great weekend, my man.
1: So forget the score. All right.
3: Yeah.
2: The one thing I
1: haven't said 150.
2: Are you allowed to wear shorts at Silverado? I'm assuming you can.
1: Oh.
4: I mean, you do whatever you want, right?
1: No, we got an email about
2: necessarily.
1: The dress code.
2: I mean, I'm sure you can. There are courses that don't allow you to play in shorts.
1: Stoddy, is that
2: Claremont
1: real?
2: Country Club. Okay,
1: whoa.
2: You want me to repeat the story for the 19th time? That clearly you didn't listen 18 times?
1: Oh, yeah.
2: When Iguodala got to the Warriors.
0: Stop!
2: And he was all about golf and only about golf. Remember,
0: stop
2: he cared
0: it.
2: More about golf than the Warriors. He and Steph were looking for a country club
1: okay.
2: to play at. And they went, Claremont Country Club's in Oakland. It's great.
1: Two NBA guys, you're in.
2: They said, no, we don't want to join here because Claremont's got a rule, long pants only. Can't wear shorts on the course. And they were like, yeah, no. That's a hoity-toity club if they don't let you wear shorts.
1: My outfit has shorts. I got to scrap it.
2: No, you should be fine.
1: Some Dockers.
2: Wait, khakis?
1: Yeah. No, I got to go khaki pants.
2: No, you can wear shorts. I'm pretty sure.
1: But I want to. Wow. But now I feel like I'm
2: like
1: telling
2: you can't
1: on
2: wear
1: myself.
2: Gym
1: that
2: shorts.
1: Yeah, no doubt. Yeah. But now I feel like I'm telling on myself an episode of White Shadow. If I show up in any nice shorts, I want to be like I'm on the tour. So I got to wear some pants. Thank you for that.
2: Well, they allow you to wear shorts now on the tour for practice rounds before Thursday.
1: See, I'm done.
2: Like,
1: I'm wearing pants.
4: It's supposed to be 90 degrees.
2: Yeah, you're going to wear shorts.
1: Evan, is that the forecast?
2: Just don't wear gym shorts like I know you'll probably show up in.
4: And cloudy.
2: Don't bring like mesh gym shorts
1: no,
2: with the drawstring.
1: No, Stoddy, stop. That's White Shadow stuff.
2: Okay.
1: I've been somewhere.
2: All right.
1: And I'll bring the SPS 50. Somebody.
2: I'll have that. Don't
1: Not
2: worry.
1: The kind I use. Mark Lee's. That's how you look like I look at 56. Yeah. I got it, Stoddy. We ready.
2: Would you stop sniffing, please?
1: Go ahead. I can't wait, man. Hey, really, I can't.
2: You know, can I tell you?
1: What?
2: Sometimes I realize maybe I should make it more known that I am blessed. You know what I mean? Because sometimes people ask, he thinks his life is so. No, I'm pretty lucky.
1: See, this is, I'm melting over here.
2: You want to hear what kind of friend I have?
1: Give it to me.
2: Back east.
1: Yeah. Your rich friend.
2: My rich friend.
1: It's easy to be rich.
2: This is unbelievable. So, in 2 weeks, now this is what a friend, this is how you measure a friend. And this is what you need to live up to. So, we're going to Scotland.
1: Incredible.
2: On July 24th.
1: Edinburgh.
2: I'm going to be there for about 10 days. Scotland and Ireland. We're going to be there for about 10 days.
1: You know, Evan Ngoo.
2: Playing 9 rounds of golf in 10 days. And that's our trip this summer. Guru, we haven't even taken our trip this summer. And guess what? I got an email from my guy about next year's trip already.
1: Where's it at?
2: We're going to Wisconsin.
1: Yeah.
2: We only go out of the country every other year. So, got some great courses in Wisconsin.
1: And you don't feel any type of way that you don't spend a dime.
2: No, sir.
1: That's incredible.
2: It's his birthday tomorrow, too.
1: Dude.
2: My guys.
1: You going to send him something?
2: Well, I told him, hey, it's your birthday tomorrow, so I got a package coming for you from me. And then I said, yeah, they're my clubs. Make sure they get to Edinburgh on time.
1: It's only 10 days,
2: huh? Like, the joke between the two of us is that I've now become, like, entitled.
1: Yeah, no, you're dependent.
2: Yeah.
3: I met the criteria to be selected.
1: But the study, I know you would be bothered by somebody just getting you all the time, but this is different.
2: No, this is...
1: Evan tries to rub it in your face all the time, like, dude, pay something.
2: I'll buy a meal, but it's got to be a lunch.
4: You still owe me a beer.
2: Dude.
1: Oh.
2: Like, this, these guys, there's going to be 12 of us. So it's like...
1: He must be
2: rolling. I got dinner tonight. Dude, that's $1,500.
1: See,
2: I'm just not
1: real quick. This is what bothers me about when I tell you and Evan, if I were to play in the pros, I would take care of my real
2: ones. Exactly.
1: But you always fight me on that. But this is an example.
2: This
1: of
2: a guy from college.
1: Your boy's taking care of you. I'm talking about from middle school.
2: I've been a hanger on for this guy for 40 years.
1: What's he do?
2: He runs a company.
1: Damn.
2: Job is so boring.
1: Susan met him.
5: Susan knows him.
1: This guy's right.
2: Hey, we'll get him on here one day, maybe.
1: No, seriously.
2: You'd love him because he just absolutely fillets me.
1: I got to be careful, and I'm not profiling. Yeah. But a guy like this sounds like you work with a guy named Guru. Or do they
2: He loves you.
1: We haven't met.
2: He's listened a few times.
1: What's the name?
2: Matt.
1: Matt.
2: Shout out Bastion. Matt.
1: All right.
2: No, he's listening. He goes, that Guru, he's a nice guy. You got to love that Guru guy.
1: Maybe I'll come on a trip. No, dude, you would go.
3: I met the criteria.
1: Hey, real quick.
3: To be selected.
1: Acuff, he's got something, Stani.
2: Yes, he's got a really good wardrobe. And it cost him 3 spots in the draft.
1: Nah, you ain't been watching the Summer League.
2: No, I haven't.
1: Some dudes just naturally have that. And they don't even try to use it. Dude might found a home, man. Sack might have something.
2: Okay.
1: Might not make the offs. But this dude looks, I get Derrick Rose vibes from him. Just dribbling the rock, trying to go to the hole. Shooting, he can work on it. But, man.
2: All right.
1: Yeah.
2: All right. 888-957-9570. That's the number. If you want to call in, you can call in. If you don't, you don't have to. I mean, I'm not even throwing out a topic. You just call in and say hello. What are you guys up to? Should Buster be fired? Anything. Doesn't matter. I do have some news to pass along, NBA related. It's not about you know who.
1: Oh.
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0: mean,
1: you said that's right.
0: Everybody, because yeah, Evan was in my ear.
1: You don't know how to whisper. Okay.
0: No, but we got something for you. It'll be fun.
1: So, Lil Daryl's got an adult men's league that starts this Sunday, $100. And he came and approached me and said, did I want to play? And I denied it because I'm not ready. I've been traveling and I hadn't been hooping, and I don't want to go out there and tear something. So I thought you'd be proud of me. Now, I could be, some could say, a bad dad, but I told him no. I wasn't ready for the adult men's league just yet.
0: Does that mean you're done playing for good?
1: No, not at all. I'm just not ready. He was kind of bothered, but anyway. And I didn't have 100, but go ahead.
0: All right. We got some calls here. They're a little bit all over the place, but that's fine. Ray's in San Francisco.
1: Ray.
2: Hey, am I on, guys?
1: Yes, sir.
2: Hey, how you doing? Okay, just so you know, I'm actually in State Line, Nevada.
1: Okay.
2: But anyway, you're Nevada. You're on speakerphone here at the Salt Lake here. We should fire Buster Posey, number one.
0: Okay.
2: Number two, I was thinking about, do we need to switch up the management team, maybe get some of the misfits in? I was thinking Sanchez, AH, or possibly Mad Bum. Mad Bum would be a really great addition.
0: Oh,
2: just
0: God.
2: To the organization. Just some thoughts.
0: Are you crazy?
2: What do you think, Stein?
0: Yeah, I think you're crazy. Ray, I think you're crazy.
1: Ray, I'm mad at you, but why?
0: I think you're dipping into some of the product.
2: See you guys later.
0: See you later. Take care. Madison
1: Has
0: Bumgarner.
1: Anybody ever called a radio station and said they got to go? Well, Terrell Owens did that with who was it? Might have been Jolo and Dibs. One of our shows, but anyway.
0: When you ever get a call from like a telemarketer, it's like, hello? And the minute I hear that pause, it's like, click. Hella Frankie spending $4.99 on the YouTube chat. Steiny, just got back from Edinburgh and London.
1: Whoa.
0: You're going to love it. Go to Birdie's for fish and chips and Dishoom for the best Indian food.
1: What you know about Indian food? It's pretty damn good.
0: Non bread.
1: Well,
0: it's really good. Yeah, really good. All right. I'm halfway to Tahoe right now, and you didn't even know it. Oh! Evan's got a game.
1: Okay.
0: You know what? I do want to take Ed, because he's got... Let me take Ed and Petaluma, because he wants to share something with you about Silverado.
1: Oh, okay.
0: Hey, Ed, how you doing, my man?
3: Hello, guys. How are you?
1: Hey.
3: Goo, let me put your mind at ease. Yeah, I'm here. Goo, you can wear whatever... There are no shorts and a golf shirt, you're fine. Okay. It's not a country club. It's a resort.
0: Okay.
3: So you'll be fine.
1: Okay. But...
3: Okay.
1: Yeah.
3: And then, go ahead.
1: No, I'm going to wear pants now, but I got you. Go ahead.
3: Goo, it's going to be 90 degrees
0: there.
3: Seriously. You're going to roast.
0: Wear shorts. Wear a nice pair of shorts. That's all you
1: got
0: to do.
1: All right. Okay, Ed. Right. I got you.
0: All you, Ed.
3: And then I wanted to talk about Logan Webb for a minute. I came from a profession where I got called every name in the book. And eventually, you just have to rise above that.
0: Yep.
3: You know, you have to be mature about it. And it's like, they're not insulting you, the person. They're insulting you, the player. You just let it go.
0: Yeah. That might be a little easier said than done, Ed.
1: He's feeling it, though. And I appreciate it, but he responded to us on IG. Who are these guys? And that was before yesterday's first inning debacle. So, Steiner, he
0: had good stuff. It just,
1: right. But you know what I mean.
0: Six scoreless.
1: I could see that was the outing that got him to go with fans and deactivate his account, allegedly.
0: Terrell Owens said he was going to call back Haverman and Middlecoff. And then he never did.
1: I know that happened at the station in my career. T.O. had to go. Like, how are you a guest, but you'll call us back? Yeah.
0: That's from my buddy Van. I met Van out at a watch party. He gave me those little bamboo plants for my office.
1: So how's that going?
0: They're dead.
1: Okay, wow.
0: Well, I mean, it's been like three years.
1: Like the Giants season, yeah.
0: 3 years. But they were nice. They were custom made. I took a picture of them, put them on Instagram. About 3 years ago. It was one of my four posts over the last 9 years.
1: And you had the one, remember you were charging your car with the ham sandwich?
0: I
1: didn't like that.
0: I may have one of those today. I got to stop in Folsom to charge.
1: Do it a little better. Yeah, I was like, that's my partner, but damn.
0: All right.
1: Evan's got a game.
0: And it is not an easy one.
1: What's up, my
0: alley? Go ahead, E.
4: So yesterday at the cafeteria, in between home runs from Vlad and Springer, we were talking about Well, Stein and his buddy Joe were talking about how good you

0: Yaxel's going to be. So I just thought, if you could guess where Yaxel's, how much he's going to play, total minutes among Warriors rookies. Stani said all time. I thought it'd be a little easier to go just from the year 2000.
1: Okay.
0: So I pulled up Warriors rookies total minutes played, the top 10 since the year 2000.
1: I love this.
0: And we quizzed Stani yesterday. He and Joe both did very well. And now we'd like to throw it to you.
1: Okay.
0: So just anybody on the top 10
1: that played
0: the rookie season.
1: The top 10 rookies
2: for the Warriors.
1: Playing time.
2: Chris Webber.
1: 2000.
0: Oh, since 2000. The year 2000.
1: Jordan Poole. He's not in the top 10. So he's not. His rookie year, he did not play more than 10 other rookies between 2000 and 2027.
2: Steph Curry.
0: Steph Curry's number one at almost 2,900 minutes his rookie season.
2: Okay.
1: There you go. Yeah, don't overthink some of it.
2: Yeah, just like the ball. Just drop it.
1: Don't overthink it. I mean, his backcourt mate. He must have played a lot as a rookie.
2: Klay Thompson.
0: Klay Thompson played
2: only
0: 1,600 minutes because his rookie season was in the shortened year in 2011-12.
1: Yep.
2: Jay Rich.
0: Number two.
1: That's a good one. I had Jay Rich.
0: Played 2,600 minutes.
2: All right.
1: There you go. You're starting to get the hang of it.
2: You're going to laugh, Wiseman.
1: Okay.
0: Not in the top 10.
2: Look at me. Talk to me, Snani.
1: Big score. Big score, probably.
2: Eric Paschal.
0: Eric Paschal, number six at 1,650 minutes.
1: That's not the big score I was thinking about. This guy could score, and he scored his whole career in the NBA.
2: Antoine Jamison.
0: Not in the top 10.
1: Damn. So I missed that yesterday, too.
0: Yes, you did. One of these guys.
1: My bad, Gil.
0: Is beloved. Emphasis on beloved by the fan base currently.
2: Pods.
0: Number four. 2,000 minutes.
2: Okay. Come on, Goo. I will go.
0: Now we're starting to get a little tougher.
1: Yep.
2: Arenas.
0: Gilbert Arenas did not crack the top 10.
1: Remember, he didn't play a lot early his rookie year. Now, this is good. This is good.
0: Number three. Is an NBA champion.
2: That would be.
1: Yep.
2: That would be.
1: Guy slips through the cracks.
0: High flyer. Not named Kuminga.
2: I said Jay Rich. That would be.
0: You always give him this nickname.
1: He had a nickname.
2: Oh, Harrison Barnes. The Black Falcon.
0: Yep, 2,200 minutes. Mark Jackson played him a lot.
2: Wow. Come on, Goo.
1: Let me just say, I guessed Mike Dunleavy.
0: He is number 10, 1,300
2: and
0: minutes.
2: And I said, okay, I'm trying to think. Not Brandon.
1: Troy Murphy?
0: Troy Murphy is number 8. Okay. Played 1,450 minutes.
1: So are we down to the two I could not get?
0: Yes, we are
2: Brandon
0: down to the
2: Wright?
0: Final two.
2: No.
1: Not a terrible guess.
0: That's not bad.
1: These two are really
2: hard. What makes
1: hard. It? They're just really
2: no,
1: hard.
2: 2,000, so that would be.
1: I guessed Petrus.
2: No, I love that.
1: That's wrong.
0: So I'll give you the years.
2: Okay.
0: The year was, for number five, 2009. And for number nine, the year was 2001.
2: So I'm going to go with the 2001. As Vince going.
0: He was a second round pick.
2: Oh my gosh.
0: A forward.
1: Okay, that's that one.
0: Yeah.
2: That would be
1: forward center.
2: Not Danny Fortson.
1: No, but he could jump about as high as Danny Fortson. This guy had very little athleticism, but he could shoot it a little.
0: One of Steiny's guesses was Vontigo Cummins.
1: That's right.
2: I'm not mad at that. Oh my God.
1: You might not even remember it. Mark Jackson, the player.
2: Oh, wow,
1: not
2: man.
1: The coach.
2: Yeah, now I can picture him.
1: And then this next one was the one I think I could have been there all day and I never would have gotten.
2: And this is 2000.
1: This is
0: 2009,
1: unbelievable.
0: 2009, he led the league in three-point shooting percentage at 47%.
2: Oh, Anthony Morrow.
1: Right,
3: Yeah.
1: I've forgotten all about Anthony Morrow.
3: I loved him.

0: Man.
1: I told you that story, too.
0: But you helped me out. No.
1: Well, I needed help, too, yesterday.
0: No, you did. I don't remember the Morrow story.
1: I don't. So this was 2009, okay. Right? That puts my kids at, you know, 9, 5, and 2.
0: Okay.
1: And Anthony Morrow used to do this thing where he'd be like, he'd tweet out or social media or say, let's go. Let go.
0: Okay.
1: Oh, it was let go.
0: Okay. All right.
1: Meaning let's go.
0: I like it.
1: So I just, around the house, would be like, hey, guys, Anthony Morrow says, let go, meaning let's go. We, you know, we got to go.
0: Yeah.
1: And then they just started all doing it.
0: I love it.
1: So, and they do it to this day.
0: Did you ever tell
1: Anthony Morrow would say, guys, let go.
0: Did you ever tell him?
1: No. I don't think now I that saw would.
0: But you were covering the team then. Yeah. That would have been something I told him, hey, that's taking off in my home. My girls love it.
1: I guess maybe I
0: guess
1: did.
0: You had to have a personality.
1: I guess maybe I did. Maybe I didn't. I don't know.
0: Hey,
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0: Mark Jackson.
1: Studios.
0: Wow, man.
1: Temple.
2: So the follow-up to that game is where you think Yaxel Lendeborg is going to rank at the end of his rookie season, because it does feel like he's going to play a lot.
0: I feel like top three. I really do. So Pods was what? What was Pods, E?
2: Pods was just under 2,000 minutes at 1968. He played almost 27 minutes
0: and
2: a game.
0: And led the team in plus minus.
1: All right, here's what what would this do? Yaxel Lendeborg plays 75 games times 26 minutes. What would 1,950 minutes rank on that list?
2: Just below Pods.
1: So he'd be three?
2: He'd be number five.
1: Number five.
0: I want to take that up a notch.
2: Yeah, do you think he's going to play more than Pods?
1: As a rookie.
0: Well, the fact that they're down two dudes, man, it's staring them in the face. If he does his part, it's right there.
1: You would think.
0: And by the time those guys were to come back, if he had made his imprint, it's like, hey, we know who ain't losing minutes, and it'll be the youngster.
1: Hopefully.
0: So Jordan Poole, real quick, his rookie year was awful.
1: You remember he didn't play at all.
0: I mean, he had to go back to Santa Cruz. I remember.
1: What a championship
0: team. He had to go back to the Cruz.
1: All right. Antonio from Oakland wants to continue talking about Yaxel. What's up, Antonio? How you doing, man? Oh, yeah.
3: Hey,
1: man.
3: Yeah. Hey, man, hopefully, you know, he is playing time. Because I know me and you, Steiny, we both wanted, you know, Kareem Lopez. You know, unfortunately, went to the Grizzlies. But, I mean, I believe in Yaxel, man. He's ready to play. And, I mean, even Patrick McCall played a little something. He played on the freaking Dynasty Warriors. So, like I said, Steve Kerr got to play this guy. There's no, oh, he's not ready and all this stuff. He's a rookie. He's going to make rookie mistakes. Because even our veterans be playing like rookies. Like, Kevon Looney, I rock with Looney. Good-hearted person, nice. But even in his, eighth, ninth year, he was still having moving screens like he was a rookie. So, not to mention Draymond be doing, you know, playing like rookie sometimes. So, you got to play him. You got to. I mean, Kerr's rotations have always been a little questionable. Even in the Olympics, he didn't even want to play, Jason Tatum? And Jason Tatum has gone to the conference finals, at least like most of his career when he's healthy, right? Kerr still said, nah, I'm hard-headed. I'm going to do it my way. So there's no hard-headed stuff going on because our team's not that good. So you play him. Like, I don't care if it's first year, fifth year, 10th year. Best players have to play.
0: Yeah.
3: That's my opinion, guys.
0: Good stuff, man. I love you, eh? Did you think that thing got overblown, Tatum not playing on that team?
1: I actually did. But
0: yeah. People haven't forgot it, but grand scheme of things, I mean, the team, it was the episode of the Super Friends, but, man, that thing had a life.
1: He, trying to think, what were we just talking about?
0: Tatum. Kerr not playing Tatum.
1: I mean, he was consistent.
0: Yeah.
1: He didn't play him at all.
0: I mean, Kerr's got 4 rings.
1: I mean, sure.
0: Dude, I like that game.
1: Yeah, that was a good game. It was a real good game.
0: What about mine? About the top 10? I teased it yesterday.
1: Oh.
0: Top 10 most skilled players. I was in the airport and saw this. You don't like it?
1: Well, I'll play because I love
0: you
1: games.
0: And Evan.
1: All right.
0: And it's got to be fluid. If you miss, it's Evan.
1: Please
0: and then
1: explain to me what the title is. Like, what?
0: This is from Jason Highsmith. He kept NBA writer, a podcaster, and he put together the top 10 most skilled players ever, and it fell in my lap. And he put them in order, and I just You already mentioned two guys that are not on this list. So I'll say this. This is from – we'll go from
1: Yeah. I'll start just to get a feel for who this guy is. All right. Kyrie Irving.
0: He is number three.
1: See, I knew it was going to be like this.
0: What is that? What does that say?
1: Don't worry about what it says.
0: Okay, Evan.
1: But now I know where this is going.
0: Okay, oh, wow.
2: Michael Jordan.
0: He's number two. My boys are on fire.
1: Kobe.
0: Number one.
1: I know where this is going.
0: You guys, wow, my boys.
2: Skilled players, Jokic.
0: Not on the list.
1: See, that's a joke.
0: Okay, go ahead. Just out on Joker.
1: Hakeem Olajuwon.
0: Number six.
1: Thank you.
0: Okay. Oh, you guys are good. Come on now.
2: Tim Duncan.
0: Did not make the list.
1: Bird.
0: Larry Bird, starting number nine.
2: Mm-hmm. Then we'll go with Magic.
0: Magic Johnson did not make the list.
1: I'm going to go with...
0: I can't believe you guys are missing one name.
1: Skill. How about Isaiah Thomas?
0: Isaiah, unfortunately, did not make this list.
1: Oh, Curry.
0: Yes, Steph Curry is number five, but a Warrior, former Warrior, is number four.
2: Number four? KD?
0: Yes.
1: How many more?
0: We only got... three more, and number one of these will blow you away.
1: Number Vince seven. Carter.
0: Nope.
1: No, I'm just thinking athletic.
0: Okay. We're missing 7, 8, and 10.
2: Kareem?
0: No, Kareem didn't make it.
1: What positions?
0: A good small guard. Both two guard.
1: Maravich.
0: No, want me to read them to you?
1: No, I don't. Iverson.
0: No. He won a title against the Mavericks.
2: D-Wade?
0: Yes, number seven. And now we're at 8 and 10. He wore number one.
1: Oscar Robertson.
0: Tracy McGrady.
1: What?
0: Number eight. Now we just got number 10. And this is the one that's offensive to me. And I love the guy, but...
2: Jason Williams.
0: Jamal Crawford.
1: Okay, I know what he's doing.
0: Okay,
1: What's the guy who did it?
0: Jason Highsmith.
1: Yeah, I know what he's about. I know what Highsmith's
0: Crawford,
1: about.
0: And I love you, Jay Spoon, but Jay Crossover.
2: No big men, really, except for Hakeem.
0: Yeah, Pistol Pete should have been on there, but he had Kobe at one over Jordan.
1: Nah. Who knows?
0: Michael was the most skilled.
1: I just know what he's up to.
0: But Bird made it. Magic didn't. Yeah. He's not.
1: I just know what the guy's up to.
0: Kevin Durant over Curry?
1: Huh?
0: Kevin Durant was number four to Curry's five.
1: All right. I don't have a problem with that. By the way, speaking of Steph Curry, we played some sound from him the other day, yesterday. He's up at the American Century.
0: Yeah.
1: Rehabbing that leg. Sure. And here's the quote from the San Francisco Chronicle. Ron Krojcik is up there.
0: Okay.
1: And... this bothers Goo, but it's the way it is. He was walking the fairways with Steph. Ron Krojcik was.
0: I love it. All right.
1: Here's the quote. Dive into it if you want. This is Steph Curry on playing with LeBron. I would love to play with him, and hopefully that will be a reality soon. Does that register at all with you?
0: It doesn't, but it does because Curry is not that – he's not rambunctious like that to where he's going to tip his hand. So that's – I expect Curry to, you know, poker face and kind of say if it happens, it happens. But I could understand how some would be like, oh, boy, that's not a good signal.
1: Yeah, I don't know. I actually think – I viewed it as slightly positive just by putting hopefully it'll be reality soon. Maybe it's a throwaway line. I don't know.
0: Yeah, well, Evan's got some, and we'll play it later, some new sound to what's going on with LeBron and how this whole thing is going on teams trying to recruit him. But what scared me is what he said and what you shared with me about his runner's knee.
1: I'm not there yet.
0: Okay, when you get there, share with me and with us.
1: Once again, Curry reiterated he seems to be really hell-bent on making sure everybody knows he better have a contract extension coming. He said, for sure, he would like one.
0: Oh, well, man. This is the one I don't like.
1: Ron Krojcik said, are you confident that the runner's knee won't be an issue next year? And Steph said,
0: get this.
1: You only know what you know, but I'm confident I'm doing everything I can for the knee and taking advantage of the off season.
0: Listen, I'm no doctor, but that tells me runner's knee took him out and it was so just a bear to deal with that he can't commit because he knows what it was like to go through it. All he can basically say is, I can take my medicine. Hopefully it'll knock the cold out. But Stani, that thing is wicked. And I got to tell you, that's kind of scary.
1: Yeah, I think we're all going to be playing it by ear as it relates to Steph's health this upcoming season. I think the best thing that could happen, obviously, is he starts the season and kind of looks like himself and then can build off that. All right. One more segment, Goo. One more segment, then we'll have the crossover.
0: Oh, man. I'm having a ball.
1: DraftKings Sports is live in all 50 states. 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

0: jump in. I gotta jump in, Stoney. So that kid that just said LeBron James, the boss had him on his podcast.
1: I don't know who the kid is or where it came from or anything about it.
0: The boss will go find the uncanny guest that, contributed in sports.
1: But who is he?
0: He was a kid that did the LeBron James, and it went viral. And the boss, years ago, caught up with him. So we can go in the boss's office before our meeting when the show's over, and you can ask to get that footage. That's funny. I thought that was dope that he found a LeBron James.
2: His name is Terrence Jackson.
0: Thank you.
1: Okay. Well, he also had the guy, who's the guy who did or whatever. The guy from, he's from like China or Japan.
0: Because he's had, oh, keep going.
1: He did something like Steph Curry or something.
0: Evan,
1: help me. Help me.
0: The boss is listening.
1: The boss? I need him.
0: And he's had a few,
1: he came into the studio.
0: That.
1: He was here in the studio, the dude.
0: But what was he known for?
1: That he oh gosh, he did something like that, and everybody got a kick out of
2: Chase
1: it.
2: Chase is saying there's a guy that says like, "Hey Warriors" or "Warriors Ya."
0: It might be it.
1: See, this is where
2: James Draws. Is that a name? Oh. I know the boss finds a lot of these guys on TikTok.
0: Dude, it's just,
1: I think that's the guy.
0: You on TikTok?
1: What?
0: Are you on TikTok?
1: No.
0: Well, a lot going on there.
1: Like what?
0: People making money.
1: Can you make money on TikTok?
0: Yes.
1: Doing what?
0: I could create Evan, and I at our little rendezvous at the cafeteria. If I did that daily and people liked it, just us being us, it could take off and I would get paid.
1: And then they just send you money?
0: What? Off of views.
1: Oh, yeah.
0: I'm trying to do more
1: TikToks. So it's one of those things where you get like 100,000 views and you get like $2.
0: No, some people are making bread.
1: Please.
0: Stoney, I'm telling you, Country Wayne, I watch a soap opera.
1: He's famous.
0: By Facebook. Just filming it on an iPhone, putting it on Facebook, and now he's famous, making millions. He's got like 9 million followers on this garbage that are like 2-3 minute nothings. Dude, I'm working on my movie script, man.
1: Still?
0: Well, like your book.
1: I'm not going to write a book.
0: You teased. Was starting to... You were dusting some stuff off.
1: Oh, I dust stuff off all the time. Then I start writing, and then I say, nobody cares about this S.
0: Well, I want to hear the sham stuff when you get to it.
1: All right, let's get by the way, you want to talk about a piece of news that I could care less about.
0: It made me mad, though. About. No, we care.
1: No, this is the Kawhi.
0: Oh.
1: The Kawhi trade's been put on hold until the investigation's over.
0: That's a big deal.
1: Really?
0: Victory lap for Torrey.
1: For who?
0: Pablo Torre. He broke the news, and then it looked like, yeah, dude, you didn't know what you're talking about. There's not going to be any repercussions. Dude, if you're Toronto or a fan, you thought you had Kawhi. Now that could be in jeopardy. Brandon Ingram looking for places in L.A.?
1: It'll go through.
0: You think so?
1: Yes. Yes. Let me take Christian from Fairfield, one of our favorites.
0: Our man, yeah, no doubt.
1: Guy could hoop, played at USF. SF State. What's up, Christian?
3: Hey, what's up, fellas?
1: Hey.
3: Hey, Stoney, yeah, you almost gave me too much credit.
0: The dog.
1: Hey, get this. Hey, Christian, get this. And I don't care if nobody knows who or what we're talking about. But I saw you the other day, a couple months ago at Friedman's. And then on Sunday or a week ago, I go play golf at Poppy Ridge. Guess who I bump into for the first time in like 10 years?
3: Eric Fisher.
0: Come on.
1: E. Fish. Hadn't seen him in forever. Great to see him. Great guy. And he was a hell of a player. All right. Former teammate of yours.
3: Yes, sir. So you met Stevie when I went to Friedman's. Remember the guy that bought the $8,000 barbecue?
1: Yes.
0: How much?
1: $8,000.
0: Oh, my.
1: They were what? Christian's such a good guy.
0: We can you drive it? $8,000? Damn.
1: Dude, Christian's such a good guy that he goes, we told the sales dude, since we're spending $8,000, how about a little extra to Stoney? And they were like, yeah, we don't do that.
0: Right. He tried to hook you up. I love it. See?
1: Exactly.
3: Yeah, he did. But he just got back from England golfing, and then he's going in August to Ireland to do 19 rounds in 11 days. He said a lot of Irish whiskey and Guinness. But he gave me a suggestion for you to golf. He said golf 36 holes at Sunnydale,

0: got a new course and an old course. And he said, tell Steiny the course is beautiful and he should check it out.
1: I appreciate that, man.
2: Wow.
1: It sounds like that one's in London, so I'll have to wait to make a trip to see my daughter. But appreciate that, my man.
3: Hey, C, are you the one that knew my buddy Derek Johnson that said I could pitch back in the day?
0: Yep, that's my guy.
3: Yeah,
0: yes,
3: these sir. Guys don't believe I had an arm. I just remembered that. I had to drop that.
0: Yeah, and Bonte knows Charles Howard, the shot clock guy for the Warriors and Valkyries. He played with Eric Fisher, Steiny, when I called.
1: Oh, I know him. I know him, too. Well, here, how about this?
0: When I called, he shouted him out.
1: Hey, Christian, real quick for you, Zucci, you know Zucci?
0: The name sounds familiar.
1: Zucci,
0: I
1: man.
0: Probably have to see him.
1: Yeah, he says he knows you, too. Okay. Yeah, what do you got, bud?
3: We love Zucci.
0: Oh, with LeBron. Yeah. I think LeBron's putting on a show and doing his little college recruitment trip
1: all
0: because
1: day.
0: He didn't get one. So he went to Philly. Yep. He's went to Cleveland. Now he's in Golden State. And I think it's on hold with him coming because there's something with the money. They're trying to work something out. But Steph's the only guy that said something. James Harden hasn't said nothing. Donovan Mitchell hasn't said nothing. No Philly has said, come on, LeBron. So I really think it's just a little, like, you know, a little drama behind it with something in the works and that we're going to get LeBron. That's how I feel.
3: Well, Christian, appreciate you hear Bob Myers? He made a pitch for Bron on Rich Paul's podcast. I'm just saying.
0: Yeah, but that's not a player, though.
3: Okay,
0: Steph's
3: gotcha.
0: Out here and he's hanging out with Draymond.
3: All right.
0: He's hanging out with players.
3: I hope you're right, man. I hope you're right.
1: All right. Hey, Christian, thank you, my man. Appreciate you.
3: I'll get a Bron jersey. You know that.
4: I don't like him.
1: Okay.
3: Evan, if
1: That's
3: he comes here,
1: it starts,
3: I get a Bron jersey.
1: The first thing you'll do is ask for a LeBron jersey, if you know what I mean.
3: Oh, okay, right. Well, you know I like to spend at the store when I got it. I got all kind of Valkyrie gear.
1: Oh, I know. I know.
3: Dude, my boy, I had an arm. Steiny, you know, Evan, I had your boy can fit.
1: If you were working back in the days of a real journalism or real journalist,
3: 2000s,
1: you couldn't accept those gifts. You just couldn't.
3: You accepted a gift from Curry.
1: I told you it's if we were operating under the old school.
3: Oh.
1: And, you know, but, okay, like I said yesterday, I kind of do what I want. So I'm.
3: We heard that yesterday.
1: That doesn't matter.
3: Yeah.
1: But, you know, it's like if Raymond Ritter gives me a Warriors t-shirt,
3: you're good.
1: Then I'm going to be, oh, hey, the Warriors, they're great. Warriors are great.
3: But who were you bitching about just 3 weeks ago?
1: Your language.
3: No, you can't use that. We're good. No, but you were all mad that person can't do that, this reporter who was – was it Shams? You were like, he's cheating the system. Or was it NFL reporter?
1: Oh, Diana Rossini.
3: Oh, yeah, Diana.
1: That's different.
3: What's different about it?
1: That's different.
3: What's technically it's not.
1: Like I said, if I get pulled over, or if you get pulled over, would you ever say, hey, who's your favorite GM? Bob Myers? Hey, would you like to
3: Evan,
1: talk
3: you
1: to
3: know
1: him?
3: Your boy.
1: If
3: But, Steiny, what's wrong with that? You use your rich friend?
1: That's not even close to the same
3: thing.
1: No,
3: it's not. You're trying. It's just it's happenstance. It's just, I got a rich friend. This comes with it. Diana knows.
1: You've already done it.
3: Well, I've never brought anybody into it. I just say where I work.
1: All right,
3: Did I say that out loud?
1: Let's get to Shams.
3: All right. This bothers me.
1: I haven't heard it yet. So don't prejudge. This is Sham Sharania, the latest about LeBron James. Let's just take a listen and react.
5: One interesting wrinkle that has occurred in the last several days is some of the leading suitors for LeBron James, whether that's a Golden State, Cleveland, Miami, Minnesota, Philadelphia, some of them have been able to send a voice note to LeBron James via Rich Paul. So whether it's an owner, a president, or a general manager, being able to record a voice note, I'm told, send it to Rich Paul, and that makes its way to LeBron James. This is just a part of LeBron James's process of studying as he makes the decision. He has not been in a rush. There's been no timetable that he's been operating under. I'm told there's been a lot of family time, friends time, golf, of course, over the last couple of weeks. The last two, he's spent in the Akron, Ohio area. including with one of his

0: close friends that he grew up with in Brandon Weems, who's now one of the leading executives of the Cleveland Cavaliers under President Kobe Altman. So the process continues, and it's unclear whether Cleveland or Miami have been among the teams that have sent a voice note to LeBron via Rich Paul. Again, they kind of don't need to. They already had him in their buildings in the recent past.
1: Champ Charani of ESPN.
2: Breaking news from Guru. LeBron, people, is 41, not 21. What is going on? I don't like that Brandon Weems in the Cleveland front office, and that's his boy. That's like 49er Frankie Rutherford. You know what I'm saying? Like, I got history with him like

0: podium and they asked him about LeBron. And this is Steph Curry's quote, literally from 5 minutes ago. I don't have a percentage. It's kind of up to him. Steph Curry on LeBron James. Real. I don't have a percentage. It's kind of up to him.
1: Would you have a problem? And I think I know the chef. I don't. We met him. He's folks, family. But Stoney, I think that's Steph Curry's way of saying, we got two chances, slim and none. That's just the way. If you read that again, and I love Steph for being just, oh my gosh, man.
0: I think
1: why would he come here if it were about winning? And I'm trying to be positive. When you can go to Philly, Cleveland, or Miami.
0: I don't know. Maybe he wants to stay on the West Coast.
1: But I think getting number five is everything, and he's still good enough to help a team do that in the right situation. I just don't think we're rich in regard to our roster being something that would win out unless you're telling me he wants to live out here, cross the Bay Bridge, go to First Fridays, Desi's, go to Desi's.
0: What's Desi's?
1: Fabby's joint.
0: Where's that?
1: Downtown Oakland. Remember I told you I went there when I left you and Evan for the Super Bowl?
0: Where in Oakland?
1: Right past 14, 8, between, I want to say 16 and 7, right in that area. I went there after the Super Bowl. We had a good time. He's got his own lounge, Desi's.
0: Who'd you go with?
1: My boy Mel Dunbar from the Yoon. He drove, if you know what I mean.
0: Yeah, I know what you mean. I know what you mean. All right, well.
1: Go Warriors! What do you take of that?
0: He thinks they have a slight chance.
1: I'm not saying that, but now I'm talking about winning the sweepstakes. It's up to him.
0: Let me tell you who's gone up in my book. Kevin Durant.
1: How so?
0: Free agency, boom, I'm going to the Warriors. Not this crap.
1: Hey, but who talked about it? Chris did. He never had a recruitment for college.
0: I don't see Bron at a First Friday.
1: Well, right, man.
0: That's just...
1: Yeah, anyway.
2: Apparently him and Draymond are golfing together. You know, Draymond said he was going to go see
1: Stoney
2: LeBron.
1: Mad.
2: They're on vacation together.
0: Do we know where?
2: Puerto Rico.
1: Oh, is that so true? They're not Tahoe.
2: They're pictures on Instagram, you know, them golfing together in Puerto Rico.
1: So I'm going to be mad if Draymond can't close it. It's not your friend.
0: He only closes his own contracts.
1: All you can do is laugh.
3: Committed to winning.
0: These guys.
1: So you think they're golfing and Dre knows he's not going?
0: Probably.
1: I got it. And if you were my real friend, I'd be like, I'm disappointed, but let's kick it.
4: One of the greatest defensive performances by Draymond Green.
1: He's 41 in the world.
0: Willard thinks there's no way he doesn't know.
1: Oh, well, that I get. Come on, man. You wouldn't be on vacation if you were pondering this major decision. You know, he knows where he's going. He probably knew that the minute he opted out.
0: You know what? Let's keep it real. This isn't a major decision. This is like his fun and games decision.
1: Oh, Stoney, stop. This is the last chapter.
0: Yeah, he's picking a team to play the last year of his career.
1: But it's a big deal. He's still good.
0: Nah, I don't see it that way. I don't.
1: Don't you see? He is still balling. Right. And in the right situation, his services could be that to get a team over the top. So number five is not a pipe dream. If I say number five for Curry without LeBron, we could laugh. Not as Steph about what's around him.
0: What I'm saying is it's very possible they're golfing together in Puerto Rico and Draymond knows he's going to Cleveland.
1: Oh, no doubt. There's no doubt about that. No doubt.
0: But I'm...
1: No doubt about that.
0: You know, I mean...
1: I'm Draymond and you didn't choose me, I ain't going with you, LeBron. Go golf with somebody else.
0: I don't think, maybe I'm in the minority.
1: But where does that leave us, man, if he doesn't pick us?
0: I still don't think he knows.
1: I can't fight you on that. Where does that leave us if he says no?
0: It leaves you with an offseason where you didn't really change much about the team.
1: Offseason from hell?
0: Let's see if they extend Draymond or not.
1: Or the offseason.
0: If they extend Draymond, then it's an offseason from hell.
1: I forgot that part.
0: Yeah. What did I say yesterday?
1: A lot.
0: Oh.

0: still think we got a curveball coming. That's what I said yesterday.
1: But what? Tell
0: me.
1: I
0: don't know what it is, but like.
1: And you really don't, huh? No sources.
0: Like, I think the example I gave yesterday was like, I could see Draymond maybe not coming back. If some, like, I don't know. I just think.
1: Oh, I forgot that.
0: I think there's another curveball
1: that,
0: here.
1: That's
0: somewhere.
1: Heavy. That is heavy. Somebody said he would follow LeBron wherever he would go. Could you imagine? Could you imagine that?
0: That's not what I meant by a curveball, granola dude.
1: What did they say?
0: GP2 is the curveball. If that's the curveball, then.
1: I like me some Peyton, though, man.
0: Yeah, I know you do.
1: And so do the Warriors.
0: Well. Not yet.
1: But the biggest winner in free agency is Quentin Post. Dude.
0: Well, that's not all guaranteed. We find out.
1: What you mean?
0: He's not. Like, only the first $9 million is guaranteed. They loaded.
1: Why does he come out like, I thought he got the 3 for 30.
0: Are you familiar with the NFL and the way they report contracts?
1: This was the
0: Are
1: NBA.
0: You familiar with the NFL? Okay. Let me explain something to you. Yes, the full value of the contract was $30 million if he does it, but they loaded it that way so that the Warriors couldn't match because they had to get $9 million or whatever it was this year.
1: Well, good for him. He's got somebody, got a team.
2: They also structured it the first year with extra incentives that he has no way of hitting, but that would cause the Warriors to have to pay more.
0: Yeah. Man. Yep.
1: And Looney's a Laker, huh?
0: Is
1: he? Yep.
0: And Jordan Clarkson's off the board.
1: I hate off the board when when the guy goes back to the team. They never were off. They could have, you know
0: what
1: I mean?
0: Tell that to Kuminga.
1: I would fire my agent. Or does the agent want to quit because you didn't hold up your, like, who's
0: at fault? You can make a case that Aaron Turner did something miraculous. Yeah. I mean, there's a chance.
1: Like, go ahead, let me be quiet.
0: What if?
1: You might
0: There's
1: be
0: a chance $25 million might be 2.5 times more than he ever makes in his entire career if he stays at about the $10 million mark. Like, that's chump change, though.
1: I think he'll be a Laker.
0: It sounds like that. It absolutely sounds like that.
1: Dude, this is our last segment for the week.
0: Yeah, I know.
1: Look at the chiclets, the teeth.
0: Looking forward to it. I think I'll drive up there maybe tonight.
1: I mean, that would... You know what you're listening to? Do you just put a playlist, or how do you do it?
0: I got Sonos.
1: You got what?
0: Sonos.
1: What's that?
0: Or Spotify. My Spotify goes through my Sonos. But yeah, you
1: Sonos?
0: Sonos. S-O-N-O-S.
1: I've never heard. Evan, have you heard of that?
0: Of course he has.
2: But, okay, so what? Do you carry a speaker with you, or are you just talking about playing through your car?
0: When I'm in my car, it just goes through the car. Spotify. When I'm at home, I use Sonos. Through Spotify through Sonos, which
2: so
0: I do.
2: You use a Bluetooth speaker?
0: In the house. Yeah, in the house.
1: Sonos is not...
0: Although I can move the speaker out to the back deck.
2: Yeah.
0: Take it outside.
1: But Sonos is for your Bluetooth. It's not a streaming service. Like, it's not like Tidal.
0: No, that's where I get
2: my
0: music.
2: You made it sound like it was Sirius XM radio or something.
1: I'm like, when did that
0: Well, that's where I get my
1: out?
0: Music from Sonos. That's where my music comes from.
1: Evan, oh man, I'm thinking, dude, my kids didn't tell me about this one, but I get it now. Thank you, Evan.
0: Some do.
1: Oh boy.
0: These kids on this golfing trip, they want to know how I can function in society as an adult because, like, they'll send links to download stuff, and I'm like, I can't do this. You know, I try to download this app for the trip, and
1: you just give up easy.
0: Yeah, I do.
1: Yeah, it's like Evan showed you 20 times how to do the expense report. You never got it.
0: I never filled out an expense report in my entire life. But you know what? Here's what I felt really good. This is the best I felt about 3 weeks ago. I don't know if you were there this day.
1: Tell me.
0: I'm talking about Twitter. And I'm like, I'm not on Twitter. But remember, Dylan was there.
1: Yeah.
0: Dylan from sales.
1: Gotcha.
0: And he goes, Steiny, why aren't you on Twitter? And I'm like, I'm just done with it. And he goes, I'm like, I can't. I've been locked out. He goes, I can get you back on.
1: No way.
0: I'm like, fine. I gave him my phone for an hour. And he goes, you're back on. You'll be getting it. Da, da, da, da. And then Monday I saw him 3 days later. He's like, did you get that email? I said, no. I'm still locked out.
1: So he even did his part.
0: Even
1: you
0: he couldn't
1: your...
0: do it.
1: No,
0: he's 25.
1: You missed the email. I would bet.

0: He did his part. You just missed the email.
1: But what does it mean when it says you have no more memory in your computer? Does that mean you won't get emails? Like it's all full up?
2: Yeah. Well,
1: maybe that's what's happening.
2: So you need to, you can buy more memory, but, or
1: why
2: get
1: a, do, for what?
2: Because obviously you don't got enough storage.
1: I think that's a problem.
3: But it's like fix cleaning it. Out your garage.
2: Yeah, exactly. Fix it.
1: Well, it's weird. I delete and then it just goes into the delete folder. So it doesn't like get kicked out of the system. It's still,
2: I feel like I'm talking to
1: Norm. It's still very full.
3: Well, it's like, okay, so you put garbage in the trash, right?
1: Yeah, exactly.
3: But and then where do you put the trash?
2: There we go.
1: I haven't done anything with the trash. It eventually, like I'll scroll, and then it just stops after like 2 months back.
3: No, but I'm talking about in real life. Okay. You have to take the garbage out.
2: You gotta.
1: My girls do that.
2: It's not who does
1: it. No, I do it every Tuesday. What's your point?
3: So with your trash on your email,
1: okay,
3: you have to clear that.
2: So you can then put new trash in there.
1: Okay. Here's where the big problem's lying right now. For whatever reason, all my emails coming into my trash folder. I don't know why. So when I get up my email, I actually get up the trash, but it's new email.
2: I think you like being difficult on purpose.
1: I just don't. I don't understand.
2: Like you lie, you get a high off it of it. Look at you
1: it's
2: laughing.
1: A difficult situation. Kerr's right. He's absolutely.
4: I have no idea.
2: Kerr's back. Melton's back. Horford's back. Porzingis
1: stop.
2: Is
1: Can
2: back.
1: You please stop. I'm trying.
2: What
1: to
2: if
1: leave.
2: Dre is the one that's not back?
1: I'm trying to leave at a leave on a good note.
2: We got the crossover.
1: Oh yeah, this will. Hey Van, this will work. You could also use an external hard drive to connect to the via USB. Well, okay. Yeah, I'll do that. Come on, Van. You've met me. I
2: Vern,
1: can't do that.
2: The Vern Greenlaff is money.
1: No, I'm not on AOL. I'm on
2: it sounds
1: Comcast.
2: Like it, yeah.
1: What about Basie? Did you just say a player?
3: I don't know. Oh, the guy you'll get to know a lot more this season is Charles Bassey.
2: Oh,
1: is he back?
2: I'm not even shocked.
3: I would assume so. Someone's got to play.
2: Man.
1: Exactly. All right. Well,
2: your last crossover.
1: For the week.
2: Yeah.
1: You know what's the best part of this crossover coming up?
2: 2:11.
1: No, we don't have to do a what's bugging you.
2: Oh, it's like
1: Thursday.
2: That'll be Bonte.
1: Because you know what? Marcy says she's
2: already,
1: probably not
2: I
1: saw, coming in now.
2: No, we've talked. I got this. You're off.
1: Yeah.
2: I can't wait for our meeting, man.
1: All right. Yeah, I'm sure you can't. I'll see you down the road. All right. We'll crossover next. 95.7.
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5: I was looking for Willard.
3: He's not here.
5: No. I was shocked. I didn't know.
6: Yep.
5: Usually I feel like when you and I are out, everybody knows. But then when everybody else is out, you and I are the last to know.
3: Well, maybe one reason nobody knows is because you don't let me tell people that Mark Grandy's in for Mark Willard.
7: What's up, guys? Yeah.
3: Along with Dan Dibley. Welcome, guys.
8: Happy Thursday. Yeah. How's it going?
6: Yeah. Oh, yeah.
3: It's going well.
5: Dibs, I need you.
3: Like the flower needs.
5: He does have a good voice, though. You got to give him that. He does have a good voice.
6: That's not.
3: That's a one-hit wonder.
6: It's not. And I miss you. Uh-oh. It's not like the desert missed the rain. I love that song. I cannot think of who it is. It'll come to me. Yeah,
3: and so
6: it's not 10,000 Maniacs.
3: Oh no.
6: And it's not. It's before Enya.
3: No, I don't think it. No, it's. It might be like a Neil Sedaka.
5: You don't even know.
3: It's Bread.
6: Incorrect. Incorrect. Unless this artist redid it, she was a British singer.
8: I need you.
6: Yeah.
3: I don't know if that's even.
6: Yeah.
3: I don't even know.
5: Yeah. How about this? Mark in for Mark.
8: You're thinking about the rain.
6: Baby, I want you.
3: The rain.
8: That was Bread. Banks and Ranks and Preston Pablo?
6: No.
5: That's so guru-like. You sing the verse, but you don't know the artist?
8: Oh, it's America.
5: No, it's a man. That's. As Don King would say, America.
8: That's not a one-hit wonder.
3: No, it's not.
5: Ouch.
3: And you know what I say? I've been through the desert with a horse with no name. Felt good to get out.
5: That's when you can tell he's off tomorrow, Grandy.
3: That's a great song.
5: He's feeling good. Dibs, right. I need you.
6: I was thinking about Everything But the Girl, which was maybe it was a remake of the America song.
3: Maybe.
6: Yep. Anyhow.
5: Yeah. I need you, Dibs.
6: Go ahead, Goo. I'm here.
5: You're down 10-0 at home.
6: Right.
5: You struck out 3 times in your 3 previous at-bats. You break up the no-no, and you bat flip. We would have had a conversation had I been the manager. Not blaming you for the 10-0 loss, but don't act a fool. Read the room. We got one hit.
6: Right.
5: And you're bat flipping at home. Grandy had no problem with it. Steiny, no problem. But a lot of people are backing me, but I think you and I are from the same cloth.
6: Right.
5: Tell me that wasn't a good look.
6: Well, I'll just come back with a couple of things. First of all, if the Warriors are down 23 and Steph Curry hits a 31-footer to beat the clock, does he go shimmy shake?
5: No.
6: Because they

0: cut it to 20. He does the tap, the point, and he runs back on defense because he knows, like, what I just did was awesome. I hit a 31-foot step back, but we're down 20 with 7:14 to go. There's no, like, shimmy. There's no night-night. There's no airplane. Well, there's no nothing. It's you hit a three, you run back, and you take your loss, and you move about your business.
1: It's just unprofessional.
2: What if Curry makes a three, though, to get it to single digits?
0: How much is left? Like, is it 4:12 to go?
2: There's about 2.5 left.
0: Then it's a little bit more allowable because, I mean.
2: I hope you pick up on my fits there.
0: I do. I like it.
3: Don't let him get back within single digits.
1: You guys no are
0: doubt.
1: Great.
0: No doubt. But I think about that. And then I also think about the bigger picture to me, which is my biggest issue with Tony Vitello. It doesn't feel like there are any rules or constructs.
4: There's
0: nothing like. Any batter or any catcher at any time can just tap the helmet. It's like it's the first inning, and it's a 1-1 pitch, and you're going to tap? Well, there's no rules. So for me, the bigger issue is, yeah, the culture of this team is non-existent. So sure, Elliot Ramos is happy. He got a hit. No one else got a hit, and nobody wants to be no hit. But that to me is not so much of a bat flip as it is a toss the bat aside, head down, and then you can do your little thing at first base.
3: Well, yeah. I think in a vacuum, Goo, like, it is disrespectful, and it's not sportsmanlike, or it's not something you should be celebrating.
1: Right.
3: Like, congrats, you didn't get no hit.
1: Exactly.
3: You're down 10-0. But the I felt this way about the Giants for a while now. They've set the bar so low that, like, I don't, like, those things, it's like, oh, whatever at this point. Like, they got the Eldridge situation, I thought, was so bungled that I was just accepting, sure, just get him in the lineup every day. I don't care if he's DHing, but like I want him playing first base
1: so
3: every day.
1: So you're grading with a curve already.
3: Exactly, because I got bigger things to worry
1: about.
3: You
1: ever say material or use it on air dibs and think it's so profound? I did today and it didn't hit. But I said Vitello, who gave Logan Webb, he was great after, you know, and he survived 7. He just gives verbal hugs to guys that need a whipping. And I'm like, okay, Tony, and it wasn't Logan needed to whip in. It's just Devers, yeah, we're best friends after he pulled those shenanigans. Like
0: he's the stepdad.
1: Okay, like,
0: I don't know if I never had that. My
1: substitute teacher.
0: Well, even like to your thing about like, the whipping, which, you know, I was able to dodge that in my childhood because I was the good kid.
1: Me?
0: But
1: oh, okay.
0: I mean, whatever. The three knuckleheads ahead of me, who knows what they had to take on because they were bad. And so I had a wide berth to do whatever I wanted, but I had my two parents the whole time. But if you have a stepdad and he comes in, it's like the mom says, you know what? Hey, is my new guy and he's going to be your dad. He's your stepdad. And his name is Jim or his name is Tony. Actually, he's now your stepdad. You can't come in with the heavy hand when you've got kids who are, and I'm going to play the analogy forward with like Rafi and Adamas and Chapman. They're 16, 14, and 12. So if you want to be the stepdad, you have to come in with a certain amount of, you know, meeting them where they are. And maybe he's gone too far on the soft side, but you cannot come in and immediately try to like stir it up. I don't think.
1: That's a terrible feeling, I told Stein. Has to be. You're neutered.
0: I like the analogy. Yeah.
2: Yeah. You are. I'm on my way to Tahoe, guys.
0: But just let me ask you this, Steiny. If he in fact is neutered, what would that be? Get this right and you can leave now.
2: This is a
1: It's
2: a vasectomization sensation.
0: That's a buzzer.
1: That was
0: a castration sensation is what it would be.
1: Crazy Legs Johnson.
0: I was ready to let you go. Like, not let you go, whatever. I'm not the boss of you, but yeah.
5: Cha-ching!
0: And I really kind of want you to leave because I want to start to live vicariously through you because I can't go on this trip like normal. And
2: it stinks, Gibbs.
1: So you're envy, though? Yeah, that's the worst.
0: And it just, I mean, the whole excitement of this weekend where it's a Thursday to Sunday or a Friday to Sunday and it's golf and it's frivolity and it's brotherhood and it's everything that I hold dear, but your boy's on the IL, so you got to take a year off.
1: And you got Grammy
2: today.
1: Like,
2: it does suck. Like, who am I not going to talk to on the way home now this year?
0: Right. That would be me.
1: Hopefully you win it.
0: Well, because I won the title, Grandy, and he was in the back, like, brooding. Was brooding and mumbling, and I'm, like, walking through him and Aaron, our good friend, shot by shot, how I got it done. And by, like, the sixth hole, he already was like, ugh.
2: It was a Sunday. Everybody was winding down, and I'm like, well, I'm not driving home.
1: Yeah.
2: I don't need to wind down. And so, yeah, I fell asleep on the way home. But it's a fun tournament. 43 guys
0: correct.
2: This year.
0: Yep.
2: Goo, 43 guys.
1: Man, like if you win, that's an achievement.
2: Yes,
1: I'm rooting for you.
2: Yeah, you know who won it last year?
1: Dan Daly.
2: Dan Daly.
0: Dan
1: that's
0: Daly.
1: That's incredible.
0: Shout out Darby Clayson.
1: You guys said at the jacket.
0: Yes.
1: Yeah. Pocket change now, you said.
0: A little bit, but like there's more money that you can win through other things.
2: Okay,
0: but
2: yeah.
0: I do actually like Steiny's chances. I'm the official odds maker.
2: He's also the historian of the club.
1: Like, give us a nugget. Give us a nugget.
2: 40 years ago.
1: Oh, wow, man.
2: Not with dibs, but he's got access to the info and stuff.
0: Right, and I'm really into the info, as Grandy knows. Like, I'm a super, like, data guy and, like, deep dives and stuff. And so last year I did a deep dive on every player's finish since 2006. And so I created, like, a Google Doc. And so I look through, and now
2: that's awesome.
0: When I do the odds, I look at how people are playing. And Steiny is an interesting one because at times
1: Grandy,
0: he plays great.
1: Who is this dude?
0: At times he's great, and at times like Steiny just like he loses it. But if Steiny
1: right here,
0: well, I mean if he could find two good rounds, I mean he's got a real chance.
3: Wow. How are you feeling about your chances?
1: I'm
3: Steiny?
1: Rooting for you.
2: I don't really look at it like I want to win. I'm trying to.
1: What?
2: It's more about a number to try to hit. Like if I could break 90 on day one. I might have a little action.
3: Right.
2: The course is not going to be as hard as it's been in the past years.
1: Why is that?
2: Because there's actually a PGA tournament event that goes on next week that has been going on the following week for the last 5 years. So that means they grow the rough out. The greens are super fast, so the scores tend to be worse.
1: Mm.
2: But this year they're not having it.
0: Yep. I've got you as the 19th choice. Actually, 18th because we had somebody withdraw. But I've got you at the 18th of 42. And
3: middle of the pack.
0: Right. And I did the preview, and I gave every person a country based on their chances, and I gave him Canada intentionally because he loves Canada.
1: Yeah.
0: And the blurb was, this CalPAC veteran is there year in and year out, but has yet to break through. Good rounds, bad rounds, you know he's had his share. Is it his time? 31-1.
2: My problem is
1: 31-1.
2: Basically, two or three holes get me every round.
0: Yeah.
2: It's just weird. Yeah.
1: So you got Daly as the favorite who won it last year?
0: No, Alex Diels, the chef.
1: Now, why would he surpass Dan?
0: Because no one's ever gone back to back, first and
1: Dan.
0: Foremost. And
2: is
0: so,
2: that true?
0: Yes. No one's ever won the low net. And this is now year 38. And this Alex Diels, he's been knocking on the door, and his game is pretty sharp. So
1: I can't wait to get the results.
2: Yep. So this is two old friends, John Fisher and Dave Lawrence.
1: Okay.
2: They went to college together back in the day. They're our age. And one summer after college, they and a bunch of buddies went on a golf trip. And then they went on it the following year when a couple more guys came along. And now it's 40 years later. And
1: that's sick.
2: I
1: can appreciate
2: it's
1: that.
2: It's really cool. It's well organized. It's fun. It's a lot of fun.
0: And one of my like pet projects, and I have something for you, Steiny, coming up in about 3 minutes, but I do want to do like the CalPAC, the group, the family tree. Like how did all these people get into it? Because Dave Lawrence, who's one of the OGs, he met Steiny way back in the East Coast, and I'm only in because of Steiny, as is Dale Davis and Dana Ali, who played once, and you know my brother Mike played.
1: This is like the family reunion's history.
0: Completely,
2: exactly.
0: Like
2: exactly.
0: I want to know how many people play because of Steiny, because it's I mean me, it's my brother, it's Bill Domhoff, Billy D, who we love.
2: I played with him Sunday.
0: Billy came for me, and you know my brother and Dana. And there's so many like different.
2: Yeah.
0: We talk about the coaching tree, but this tournament now 38 years in.
1: At the same venue for the third, or has it been a different venue?
0: It's been
2: great
0: about
2: question.
0: 7 years at this venue.
1: Oh, okay, gotcha.
0: In Truckee,
2: they did used to move it around, but now the two courses up in Tahoe, it's like or Truckee. It's a it's just you can stay there, and the two courses are great. 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Always live on the free Odyssey app, and now broadcasting from the Laughing Monk, studios. We're officially sanctioned too by the PGA now.
1: Oh, that's dope. Yeah. Wow, fancy. Grandy, look
0: but I also wonder about like you and your friends because you've got like Relaford, yeah. You got 49er Frankie. Like
1: go back to third grade,
0: right? So if you looked at like your friendships, like who have you met through them that are now your friends? Like how that all spawns out, and you know,
1: that's incredible.
0: I introduced Steiny to Sal Castaneda, so. You know, whoever Steiny met through Sal becomes a part of my friend tree. And so, I don't know, that stuff just interests me.
1: It does.
2: And then what often happens is, you know, I'll introduce a friend to a friend, and then those two friends will be better friends than I am with either of them.
0: Yeah.
1: That doesn't like bother each other you. That's happened to me. Well, Bonte stole 49er Frankie from me. Yeah.
0: Yeah, and Dana.
1: But 49er Frankie went for the TV guy over the radio, dude. That's right. Like being a groupie.
0: And Dana stole Travis Schlenk.
2: He stole him right from under my
1: nose.
2: That
1: was your guy?
0: No, that was his guy.
2: No, that was my guy.
0: And yeah, we all kind of got to know Travis after Steiny, and then Dana and he became like fast friends, and now the Wizards. And I think he's what? A special advisor of Washington.
2: He's a director of player personnel.
0: And I think that they're on the court here any minute now. It's DeBonsa against Peterson.
2: Okay.
0: As we get
1: 3 o'clock.
0: I didn't know this, but apparently every year in Summer League in Vegas, they take the number one pick and the number two pick and they play the opening game.
2: Oh, I didn't know that.
0: I didn't either. Pretty cool, though, right?
1: That's great. I got to ask Grandy
2: this.
1: You
2: get a kick out of this. I know
1: you and Evan are roommates.
2: Oh, you
1: did you guys know each other before you start working here?
3: No.
1: That is just things like I had to find out.
3: Cross similar paths, though. We knew some of the same people.
1: That's
3: life,
1: man.
2: Yeah.
0: Life, man.
1: Daddy, I want you to win, baby.
2: Sports.
1: We'll
2: see. We'll see.
1: You got to want it.
2: We'll see.
1: What you wearing?
0: What's your fit?
2: Well, I got a pack for the Monday round, too. Shorts and a golf shirt. That's about
1: it. You have a lucky golf shirt or any superstition?
2: No, there'll be some Tulane gear on the course, I'm sure.
0: The biggest challenge is between the 18th hole on Saturday and the first hole on Sunday. That's where, hello, friends, that's where you have to be able to survive in advance because we're all friends.
1: Wow.
0: There's frivolity. There is thirst. And how do you hydrate? How do you shut it down?
2: Yes.
0: How do you recover in the morning? And I'll never forget Aaron Schleifer, the People's Champ, 2 years ago. We all go deep in the night, and I wake up, and I'm beyond groggy.
1: I need some water.
0: He's in the living room doing yoga.
2: Yeah.
0: He's stretching and doing yoga. Yeah. And I thought, this guy, what are you doing?
1: And he won.
0: Went out and played the great round of his life and won the tourney.
2: For example, there's a player there, I call him young, maybe 25. His name's Austin. And he's great. He is a great golfer. So on day one, he shoots a 66.
1: Wow.
2: Okay, so he is,
1: man.
2: But he's 25, and he's got six of his buddies in the tournament.
0: Uh-oh.
2: And they proceed to just absolutely get him out of his gourd on Saturday night.
0: Yep.
2: And, of course, then Sunday's round is tough.
1: Oh, wow.
2: And you know what? Now Austin will know if he puts a 66 up there on Saturday, he's got to be a little more responsible.
1: Yeah. What's the weather supposed to be? Hot?
2: Yeah, 90.
1: No.
0: Yeah,
2: it's always nice.
3: Three rounds, Friday, Saturday, Sunday?
2: Yep.
3: Are you going to be able to play a full 18 on Monday?
1: That's what I asked him.
3: Yeah.
2: Yeah.
3: You know, no big deal?
2: It's just going to be a lot of carts. So.
3: Yeah. All right. Yeah.
0: And I do think that Monday, I thought the plan was to do a scramble. So I could be wrong, but in a scramble, you hit and your listener partner
1: Mario,
0: hits.
1: Mario, yeah.
0: Sorry, Mario. And then you would take the best of those two shots and you would play from there.
2: Yeah, that's probably what we should do.
0: So if you hit one,
1: so
0: like.
1: It'll be all Mario scores.
0: I mean, I don't think so. But
3: you'll get some, Goose.
0: If you happen to cook one, you know, 100 yards left and Mario hits a good one, then you just go ahead and pick up and you play with him.
1: All right.
0: And that way we can kind of keep it moving, so.
2: Yeah. I'm looking forward to it.
0: Yeah, and Tim Roy, the elevated one.
2: Sweet.
1: That is so.
2: It's official.
0: It's official.
1: Tim Roy. His game. Have you seen him on the links?
0: He says he hasn't played a lot the last couple of years, but I haven't seen him, but I'm sure he'll be fine.
2: I'm not going to do it, but, you know, I could take a couple shots at my man.
1: What would you do?
2: It just reminds me of the Philadelphia 76ers. You know, back when they won it, they'd bring Bobby Jones off the bench.
1: My man.
2: He was better than Mark Iveroni, but Mark Iveroni starts. Because he fit a little better. And then so we're going with Tim Roy off the bench.
1: That is
2: our closing lineup.
0: And did Iveroni start? And
2: he did.
0: Was that still Mo Cheeks and Andrew Toney?
2: Cheeks,
1: the Boston
2: Toney,
1: Strangler.
2: Julius Erving, Mark Iveroni, Moses Malone, and Bobby Jones came off the bench.
1: And Billy
0: what
1: Cunningham
0: about Harvey
1: is
0: Mix?
1: The coach.
0: Was he on that team too?
2: It was Steve Mix.
0: Apologies.
2: And Harvey Catchings, Tamika Catchings' father.
0: Wow. Both on that team, though, off the bench.
2: That's correct.
0: 83.
2: Yes.
0: 83.
1: Yep. Yeah.
3: Do you guys want a little bit of Warriors news?
1: Give it to good
2: kill
1: news.
2: Me with it.
3: The Golden State Warriors and center Charles Bassey have agreed on a 1-year deal, bringing the big man back to the Bay. Man. Charles Bassey back with the Warriors.
1: Quentin spot.
0: Yay! Yep. I like it. I feel I like a little bit. I mean, I don't know. Maybe it's a shot across the bow of Graham E.K. Graham E.K.
3: Gonzaga.
0: He's on the summer league team, and I thought,
1: like him.
0: I thought he might be a guy who could actually, you know, pop and flash and make the team. But Bassey's a little bit in his way now. But
1: and stronger.
0: Who knows?
1: Bigger,
0: yeah.
2: I thought EK was going to get drafted.
0: Yeah.
1: At one point.
3: Yeah. Went undrafted.
1: I've seen him play South Clair a few times.
2: I saw him play at St. Mary's.
1: Good.
2: He was he was better than that. Was St. Mary's center a couple years ago, the big white guy. What was his name? Where's Evan?
0: Not Jock Landale.
2: No.
1: What's the other dude? Oh, man.
2: It's, I forget the big fella's name.
0: I can tell you now he's in Arizona State with Randy. Like, he took them all. He took their two best players and just memo to the WCC. I love you, but we'll go ahead and you're on life support.
1: Oh, wow.
0: Gonzaga gone. Randy Bennett gone. You are now probably no better than the Colonial.
2: Yeah, it's not a bad call, dude.
1: Yeah. Wow.
2: Well, they still got Herb Sendek down at Santa Clara, right?
1: Yeah.
0: For now. Yep.
1: Santa Clara, who was a Graves? He got drafted. They got a couple dudes couple years get drafted. Yeah.
3: Pods and J-Dub.
1: Yeah. And Graves,
3: Yeah.
1: I never watched Graves in person and said, he's going to the league. It's not a bad.
3: What does your son think of him?
1: He says he's pretty good.
3: Yeah, all right.
2: Well, that's what, you know what? That's why I want to see a Corey from Stanford play.
1: Now,
2: because
1: I
2: saw
1: him
2: play one game and I was like, yeah, he's pretty good. He's small. But if he plays in the NBA his rookie year, I'm going to be like, I didn't see that. He's a good player at Stanford against SMU.
1: I never knew.
2: He wasn't bad. Pons play 15 games in college.
1: No doubt.
3: What did you guys think of Logan Webb yesterday?
1: I think he's crashing out, and I'll say just on the social media.
3: Yeah.
1: But five runs is five runs.
3: In the first inning. Six
1: and
3: shutty
1: you
3: made, after
1: no
3: that.
1: Doubt, I got you, but you asked me, his own standards, that's why he went at the people on social media, because five is five, and that ain't good enough for him. And I thought that's what went into him fighting the people on the internet.
2: Saxon. EK outplayed Saxon in that game.
3: Oh, Mitchell Saxon, is that his name?
2: The guy from St. Mary's.
1: Mm-hmm. What'd you think of Webb?
3: I don't mind a player standing up for himself on social media, honestly.
1: But that's a losing battle when you start doing that.
3: I'm also curious what it is losing battle. You're not going to win anything by doing that. But I like a guy standing up for himself. Mm-hmm. I mean, these athletes have to just take it and take it and take
1: he
3: it
1: He told
3: all the time.
1: Steiny and I on the station page, who are these guys? We were talking about them.
3: Oh, I saw that.
1: Wow! So rabbit ears dibs a little bit.
3: He knows who you guys
0: rabbit
3: are.
0: Rabbit ears, defend yourself, then delete the profile.
1: That was
0: I mean,
1: Evan brought
3: he
1: that
3: probably
1: up.
3: Got a word from maybe PR. I don't
1: you
3: know.
1: Think?
3: That doesn't sound like Logan. I mean, he does it all the time.
2: Well, that's who does
3: Logan. He'll tweet it at you guys.
2: Yeah, but I think last night went.
1: Your mom's basement.
2: When he said, "Who are these guys?" I thought that was kind of funny, you know?
1: Yeah.
0: Right.
2: But to me, it's I do think it's out of character for Webb, and for me, it tells me there's real frustration.
1: And there should be.
3: That's what I thought, too.
2: And there's anger. These guys, and to take it a step further, you might not follow me on this one, but I think when you do what he did, you're saying, hey, I know I haven't been great,
1: but
2: we got a lot of crap going on around here.
1: Wow.
2: And I think when you start hearing that, then you know there's a bigger problem than just Logan Webb getting mad at some fans.
3: It's pretty deep.
1: What did you make of Vitello saying he thought he was good?
0: I mean, Tony V, I do think it's not deer in the headlights, but as you mentioned, you're brand new, and Steiny said this earlier, and I totally agree, You come in and you can't really go at Robbie Ray or Logan Webb or Adamas or Devers or Chapman.
1: Buster hired me to do it. Why can't I?
0: Because
3: you saw him try to do it with Devers. Did you see what Devers did to him in Miami? Devers gave him the finger. No. And then it wouldn't be touched in the dugout.
0: Right.
3: And then what does Vitello say publicly? Oh, we're great.
1: We're best friends.
3: We talked on the plane. He apologized. We're great.
1: That hurts me, man.
3: That's what happens when he tries to go at one of these vets.
0: That's right. And if you try to like go above your pay grade, or you try to get into a spot where you've never done it and you try to do it. And I hate to make everything about myself, but I got an interview to be the Cal men's volleyball coach.
1: Oh, wow.
0: And it's a club sport. Yeah. It's not a D1 sport, but I did a phone interview with the guys and a couple of the captains. They're like, yeah, come in and run a practice. So I go in there and I start running my practice that I would run in high school. And about 15 minutes in, I'm scanning the room and they're like, amateur hour.
1: No,
0: they're like, this is amateur hour. And, you know, I'm trying to do this and that. And they're like grilling me on technique and this and that. And I'm trying my best. And I'm fighting for my life in there. And after about a half an hour, I was like, you know what? Let's just scrimmage.
1: Okay, real
0: like,
1: quick.
0: Let's put the red on the table.
1: All right. Brought to you by Echo Pest Control.
0: You know that I'm not qualified, and I know that you know that I'm not qualified.
1: Okay, so if you're right, it makes Buster's decision to hire him worse because you were a player, and you should have known that.
0: Buster has no business doing what he's doing.
1: And he might be the real Tony Vitello.
0: Right, but if you want to like look at the full-on big umbrella over everything, ownership, they can give a rat's ass. They could give a care about how bad they are.
2: I'm pretty much gone, right? Just to be honest with you.
1: And I'm happy.
2: I'll see you down there, though.
1: Yeah, you will.
2: You know? Okay. Yeah. All right.
0: You should leave at 7:15. That's your sweet spot. Yes.
1: Incredible.
0: Yeah. That way you'll miss the little Sacramento buildup. Okay. You'll be at the house by 11.
1: That sounds
0: and
1: perfect.
0: Yeah, you'll be half in the bag by about 11:07.
3: What time does the round start tomorrow?
1: See,
0: it's
1: you don't even know that. Dude, that bothers me.
2: I'm going to ask the historian.
1: How are you going to win?
3: He's not even going to be there.
0: He knows. You go off about 8:30.
1: Oh, yes.
2: Like, you know, tea times and stuff. All right.
3: Hit him straight, Steiny.
2: Let's keep in touch, Dibs, this weekend.
0: All right. All right. Hydrate.
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1: Yay!
3: Happy Thursday. Steiny's Friday. That's why he was in such a jolly mood.
1: Yay!
3: No Willard today. It's Dibs and Grandy on
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3: Willard and Dibs here on 95.7 The Game. This is the most Friday-feeling Thursday. That was a Friday crossover is what felt like.
0: No doubt. Everything but what's bugging you, and yep. We'll save up something for tomorrow. But, yeah, it's everything is, like, on the precipice, I feel like, of something happening maybe. Like, Brandon Ayuk could be cut. He won't.
3: Brandon Ayuk.
0: And LeBron James could decide he won't. The Giants can actually decide to, I don't know, compete in a baseball game.
3: They won't.
0: But today's kind of one of those weird days where it feels like there's a bunch of things, and we've got World Cup, France, Morocco into the second half. Like, somebody's going to win this one, and that probably is the most likely result of all the things I just mentioned.
3: A winner of this soccer
0: Someone's
3: game?
0: Someone's going to advance.
3: Yeah, it's guaranteed.
0: Like LeBron,
3: who knows how long it will take, but it will happen eventually.
0: Right, but like LeBron, probably not. Like the Giants, what are they doing? Who knows? And then the Ayuk thing feels like it's going to be another 3 weeks before it's three more weeks. And so, yeah, like everything that feels like there's urgency, it doesn't also feel like there's urgency.
3: Yeah. If you're a dedicated listener to 95.7 The Game, first of all, welcome in. Again, it's Dibs and Grandy with you in for Willard here on Willard and Dibs. You haven't heard a ton of Giants talk the last couple of weeks. And there's a couple of reasons for that. The number one reason is LeBron James and everything that's happened over the last 10-ish days with Draymond Green opting out, then it being announced LeBron's not going to return to the Lakers and all the drama that has ensued since then. But nothing's really changed, Dibs. We haven't talked a lot about the Giants of late, but nothing has really changed. Did they reach a new low yesterday? Yeah, probably. They're now a season worst 16 games under 500 after they got blown out by Dylan Cease and the Blue Jays. They lose 10-0. They were no hit through eight. Elliot Ramos, as Goo was mentioning during the crossover, bat flipped a single to lead off the ninth to erase the no hitter. But the Giants still lose 10-0. And Logan Webb, who gave up five runs before you could blink in the first inning and then was very good after that, he takes to social media to defend himself and call out members of the media, fans, everyone alike that's tweeting at him and is upset about the way that this team is playing. He goes to social media to defend himself. Later on, he deletes his account or deactivates it, whatever the

0: the tweets do not exist anymore. His account does not exist anymore. And this just feels like a new low for the Giants. I didn't realize they could reach a new low, but they found a way yesterday to reach a new low.
1: It's kind of a different low for me because, yes, you are 16 games below. That's a new low. You've never been this far below 500, but it feels different because, you know, Logan Webb was frustrated when Tony Vitello took him out after eight innings and then the bullpen blew it.
0: Yeah.
1: And then the next game, he was able to go out there and complete the game. And he's been mostly really good, if not spectacular, up until yesterday. And then yesterday happens and it's a bad first inning and you lose 10-0, which he didn't give up all 10. But after the game, I'm sure
0: six shutty after the first.
1: Right. So he's looking at all of the things and he's frustrated and they got one hit and yeah, enough is enough. And I do think that it might speak to a deeper issue in the clubhouse as far as like how this year has gone, how it's been handled from the manager to the general manager, the president of baseball ops. Yesterday to me felt like a little bit more of a tip of the iceberg of the frustration.
0: Yeah. I mean, I don't mind the players, the star players on my favorite sports teams being, I don't know, open to conversing. And, you know, Steph says he sees everything. He's not one to go on Twitter and reply to anybody like that. I'm sure he doesn't even run his own Twitter, but he sees stuff. Right. And he's talked about that, how he sees and reads everything. I think a lot of these athletes, they do that more than probably a lot of us fully know or expect. I think a lot of these guys are searching their names and are aware of things that are being said about them and all of that. And so I don't mind a player that is aware of all that, that does seek it out and at times has to, you know, defend themselves. But it does seem to me, Dibs, that Logan Webb doing it the way that he did it yesterday says something about how he's feeling in general, not just about what happened yesterday. This is not just about yesterday and giving up five runs in the first and then figuring things out and being good the rest of the game, but the team losing 10-0 and nearly getting no hit. This is about the season as a whole. And for Logan Webb, this might be about his career as a whole. Not that he is performing poorly. He's an all-star, and you know some of the things that he was responding to was a fan saying, you're an all-star? You with your four-point-whatever ERA this season, this is an all-star? And Logan Webb was like, yeah, that's me. I'm an all-star. This isn't about that. This is about, I think, the frustration that Logan Webb is feeling being saddled on this team that cannot do anything right. When Logan Webb is great, when Logan Webb is all right, when he's bad, it doesn't matter. You lose anyway because the team around him is so bad.
1: Right, and even when, like, yesterday he was not great, he gave up five runs, and it was a little bit of a sideways first inning. But, yeah, you play bad, and now you're 16 below, and everybody wants to come for you because you're supposed to be the ace, and you're this all-star. And if you look at what he's done over his last six or seven starts,
0: he's been phenomenal.
1: Spectacular. He was the pitcher of the month.
0: Yeah.
1: Thank you.
0: In June.
1: In the month of June. And so if you're Logan and you look at your record, your ERA, and you look at the team's record and you're frustrated and now fans are coming for you and it's easy to come for Logan because he's been better than what he's been this year. But if you're Logan, you're thinking, my first four or five starts coming off the WBC, my knee was not great. No excuses, but I was shaky. I went on the IL. I got better. I was dominant. And now
0: second
1: I had
0: he comes back from the IL, he's the best pitcher in baseball.
1: Right, and
0: about.
1: So now he's had a bad outing, and it's like, oh, and you're really an all-star? So if you're Logan, I get the frustration, but I think it goes deeper than just how he's doing. It's how they're all doing.
0: Yeah. What do you think? Why do you think he felt the need to go on Twitter? And it's not just like one response. We were talking about with Steining and Goo. They said something about Logan Webb a couple of weeks ago and was put out on social, and he responded to the post from our station's Twitter account, at 957 The Game, and he said, who are these guys?
1: Right.
0: Which is funny, and that's kind of playful. And Steiny said, like, I, you know, got a kick out of that, which is great, and that's the way to take it, I think, when an athlete, you know, responds to something like that. But what do you think is running through Logan Webb's mind when he's on Twitter yesterday, responding not once, not twice, not three times, but over and over and over to almost anybody that's tweeting at him and subtweeting him, not adding him, but
1: right.
0: Subtweeting him, just saying Logan Webb. The way it works, you go onto Twitter, maybe you see some of it naturally pop up because of the Twitter algorithm feeds you stuff, but you search your name, you go into the search bar, you search Logan Webb, and you see what people are saying about you and the need to respond. What do you think Logan Webb is feeling about this entire situation?
1: I think he's looking at it like, Bone Thugs and Harmony. It's the crossroads.
0: Oh.
1: Like, you're at the crossroads. You've got two more years after this, and so you could stay a Giant and you can do your level best. And after that, you could be a free agent and go out there and pitch for whomever you want. Or you're looking at a team where you're 16 below and you've been mostly great throughout the course of your major league career. And yet now you're in a spot that has you further away from the playoffs than ever before. And we go back to 2021, the anomaly year where he pitched two playoff games. He gave up
2: phenomenal.
1: One run. He gave up one run and you couldn't even advance. And so if I'm Logan, I'm looking at this whole situation, which is we don't have a lot of help in the rotation. We have a terrible bullpen and we have an offense that's good, but not quite good enough. I have a manager who I'm not really sure about. So I would not fault him if he was, you know, quietly saying, hey, why don't you look to shop me?
0: Well, that's where my mind immediately went. And this is where I want to hear from Giants fans. 888-957-9570. It's Willard and Dibs, but Dibs and Grandy in today. 888-957-9570. Why do you think Logan Webb is taking to Twitter the way that he is? And what do you think that says about how he feels about this entire situation? You were talking during the crossover about Tony Vitello. I think you bring up a good point. The feeling of the stepdad, right? Stepping in and trying to take over and trying, lack of a better term, corral these veterans, and you compare them to like a 16-year-old kid who's about to leave the house and become an adult.
1: Right.
0: How do you, as their new guardian, how do you come in and corral them and, you know, show them who's boss or whatever phrase you want to use? I can't imagine that being something that Logan Webb feels terribly great about going forward, because he's not getting younger. I mean, he's almost 30 years old now, and he's been good for so many years at this point. Not just good, but really, really good. Darn near great. I wouldn't be upset if anybody described him as great over the last 5 years. He has been consistently one of the best pitchers in the National League for each of the last five seasons. I can't imagine that he's okay with just hanging out, hoping things go well, giving Tony Vitello another year to figure things out, hoping that that ownership decides we're going to spend more money, they're going to add more starting pitching, they're going to solve the bullpen, do all those things. I got to imagine, Dibs, that in the back of his mind, he might be thinking, like, as much as I love it here, I'm a Northern California kid, maybe I got to get out of here. I can't help but think that might be on his mind.
1: And if you look at like the immediate future, and I'm thinking about like next season, for example, because this year is done. It's done and dusted.
0: Oh, yeah.
1: And Robbie Ray is not signed for next year. And I would imagine that he's leaving. So Logan comes back. Roop comes back. Either Hauser or Malley has an extra.
0: I like it.
1: I mean, they're an amalgamation sensation.
0: They're the
1: same guy. They're two guys. One of them has an extra year. One of them doesn't. But neither one of them, quite frankly, should be in the rotation next year.
0: Yeah, Hauser has the extra year, yeah.
1: Yeah, if you're Logan, you're like, okay, it's me and Landon Roop, who's been a little bit like, he's kind of come back to earth a little bit. And so if you're Logan and you're thinking, how do we go from where we are now to getting me back to the playoffs? It's probably not next year.
0: Doesn't seem like it.
1: It might be the year after, and then that's his walk year. So, I mean, again, I don't begrudge Logan for thinking about maybe wanting to be elsewhere.
0: Yeah. So 888-957-9570. How do you feel? I want to hear from Giants fans how you feel specifically about Logan Webb. Because I was sitting in with the boss earlier today, and we were talking about Logan Webb, and he just asked me, Bloop, I got to talk to the boss today. That's a big deal. And he just asked me, how do you feel emotionally as a Giants fan about Logan Webb? Like, compare it to how you felt about Timmy or Mad Bum or Kane or even like Vogelsong or anybody like that. And my immediate first response was, well, Logan Webb is an amazing pitcher, a great pitcher. You know, in my lifetime, pitchers that have been better than Logan Webb on the Giants, maybe it's just that core three of the championship era. Lincecum, Kane, Bumgarner. It might just be those guys. Legitimately, it might just be those guys better than Logan Webb in my lifetime as a Giants fan. But I don't feel the same emotional connection. I don't think that's his fault. It's because the team hasn't won around him. And if that's how I feel, I wonder if that's how other Giants fans feel, and I wonder if that's how Logan Webb feels. Maybe he doesn't have the same emotional connection to the franchise either, because his career is running out and he wants to try to win and get to the playoffs. He's pitched in two playoff games in his career. He deserves a whole lot more than that.
1: And he shoved in both of those, and that's where it gets frustrating, because he did his part. I mean, he did his level best, and then yet they were unable to go ahead and advance. And I was doing the dive on the last time a Giants team was this bad, and we can get into it, 2017. And they got to the deadline, and they did basically nothing. And it's because they had three or four or five or six guys on that team that were already made men. Now, this team, you don't have that. Mm-mm. And you are almost as bad as the 2017 team, but none of these guys have that same sort of level of like, oh, we were champions. So it might be a little bit of a different approach.
0: Yeah. Let's take a break. Eric, I see you on hold. We will get to you when we come back. 888-957-9570. How do you feel about Logan Webb, Giants fans? Oh, you can tell me how good of a pitcher you think he is. I think he's a great pitcher. But how do you feel about his future with the Giants? How torn up would you be if he's not a Giant in the future? And we got the trade deadline, which is now less than a month away. These decisions are going to come pretty quick. The draft is coming up. Once you get through the draft, front offices around baseball will change gear and they'll start picking up phones and calling other general managers about trades. What should the Giants do, and how upset would you be if Logan Webb is no longer a Giant going forward? 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
1: Crazy how fast things can change. We're going to break, and it was 0-0 France and Morocco. We come back, it's 2-0 France.
2: Ooh, boy.
1: Looking like they're going to go to the semifinals again.
2: They are quietly explosive. That French team. I mean, maybe not so quietly.
1: Not so quietly recently.
2: We might have, if England beats Norway and Spain handles theirs in Argentina, you could have a...
1: Chalk.
2: A France, England, Spain, Argentina, last four. That would be pretty massive.
1: A lot of people would have said those might have been the four best teams coming into the tourney.
2: Yep. I mean, some thought about Portugal. Yeah. But ultimately, Portugal v. Spain, historically, it's been kind of Spain.
1: Yeah.
2: And, I do think that... Again, I'm no World Cup expert, but if you were looking for the upset special, it's Norway over England, I believe.
1: Probably the most likely one.
2: Right.
1: Yeah. Not Switzerland over Argentina.
2: Probably not.
1: That would be a big upset.
2: Right. And Spain against...
1: Who does Spain have? I forget off the top of my head.
2: Oh, it's Belgium.
1: That's right.
2: Because it should have been the U.S., but... Should've and again, all of you out there, and I'm not expecting you to call in now, but maybe you send him a card... to Christian Pulisic.
1: Yeah, tell everybody what the MRI revealed.
2: Right. He had multiple fractures of his tibia and his fibula. And for those of you who aren't radio doctors like me, that was a guru sniff and a steiny. That is like both bones in your lower leg. And so, yeah, we all thought, and I myself included, was like, okay, you got to be able to play that out. And Carly Lloyd, U.S. women's national team legend, critical of him, and everybody's so critical.
1: Well, his comments were, when he was asked about the injury and the loss after the match, he essentially said, it's okay, I can rest now, or whatever.
2: Right. Not a great comment, but yeah. Turns out he had two fractures in his lower leg.
1: And Carly Lloyd essentially said, that's ridiculous, you can rest when your playing career is over.
2: Right. And he can't.

0: And then Donovan said, you can rest, or, you know, you have to pull me off the field, drag me off the field. I'm never coming off the field in a World Cup game, that sort of thing. But yeah, seems like a little bit of,
1: I'm not a doctor, so
0: a little bit of vindication, because it was a pretty serious injury. We all thought it was he just rolled his ankle. Okay.
2: Right.
0: Deal with it, Pulisic.
2: Yeah, a couple of fractures, and like he hobbled for 5 minutes, and then he couldn't play anymore. So,
0: yeah.
2: And they probably would have lost anyway, because I think that he got hurt right before they fell down 3-1, and so the optics were bad. Like,
0: yeah.
2: Oh, you're down 3-1, and now you're going to limp out? But turns out he had a couple of fractured bones, and now he's out for whatever, 3 months.
0: Yeah.
2: So there you go.
0: Anyway, Dibs, a full World Soccer Championship update coming up later today. Stay tuned, and you can you'll hear Dibs' recap of this France-Morocco game and take a look at what's coming up tomorrow as well in the rest of the bracket. All right, welcome back. It's Dibs and Grandy here on Willard and Dibs. No Willard today. He'll be back on Monday, 888-957-9570 if you want to weigh in. We're going to get to Eric in just a second, but what we've been talking about is Logan Webb, who gives up 5 runs in the first inning yesterday, pitches great innings 2 through 7, but still the 5-run first. And then in the face of some criticism on Twitter specifically, he took to Twitter to defend himself, tweeting and responding to multiple tweets about him. And Dibs and I here discussing what that might mean for how he's feeling, not just about what happened yesterday, but about this entire season and about his career as a San Francisco Giant. And I think we could make a case, Dibs, that one of the best things the Giants could do is consider trading Logan Webb, because you could get a haul back for him. He's not young, but he's not old. He hasn't turned 30 yet. He has 2 years, very manageable money left on his contract, like $23, $24 million per year the next 2 years. And he's still a very, very good pitcher. Hardly gave up a run and pitched nearly every inning possible in the month of June on his way to winning the National League Pitcher of the Month award. But it's not just what the Giants might consider doing. It's what Logan Webb might want. And I'm at a point where maybe it's been long enough, Dibs, for Logan Webb, where he's put up with lack of run support, lack of overall team success, now feeling maybe like he's being cornered a bit by the fan base. I don't know if that's truly the way that the fan base feels about him, which is why I want to hear from all of you guys at 888-957-9570. But if I'm Logan Webb, Dibs, I feel like I might want to get out of here. Like, it has been not a disaster for his entire tenure, that would be putting it strongly, but it has been hardly a success, not even close to a success, in fact, because you haven't made the playoffs in all but 1 year of his career, and he has been a Cy Young caliber pitcher almost every single one of those years. If I'm Logan Webb and I believe in myself to that ability, I want to show it, and I want to get to October, and it doesn't feel like that's going to be something that's likely happens here, at least for the next year or two.
2: Well, if you want to look at, like, what are they doing, and by they, I mean the organization, what is your plan? Like, which direction are we going? And right now it feels like you've got most of your eyes on your farm, which is getting better. And I was looking at the Keith Law rankings, and the Giants are now up toward the middle of the pack in the farm, and they've got 2 first-round picks coming up. And so you would
0: hope
2: if they
0: overall
2: and number 28 as well.
0: Yeah.
2: So you hit on both of those, and you get a couple of more younger players. Maybe one's more ready-made as a college grad or whatnot, but you do feel like the farm is getting better. So if you're Logan and you look at your team right now and you think, okay, Robbie Ray probably gone, and if I'm here, who's going to be my number two pitcher on the team? Because Hauser and Malley, or Holly or Mauser, I can't remember what I called them, but they're the same guy. And Landon Roop.
0: You call them Housy, I think.
2: Something like that. Whatever. Landon Roop, sure. And like your various Carsons. These guys are all like maybes. And so if you're Logan and you look at this team next year and you think, how do we go about winning with this team? And
0: yeah.
2: I mean, we don't even know who's going to be gone at the deadline. It might be Jung Hoo. It could be Chapman.
0: It'd be Ramos.
2: I don't think it'll be Adames or Devers, but yeah. Ramos, Jung Hoo Lee. Like Casey Schmidt's a long shot, but you might
0: Arise and Ray are the likeliest ones.
2: Right. So matter what that is, like you're going into next year thinking, okay, is Barakoto and Gilbert, are they my guys now? And like Haas and Susak. And so if Logan took an honest look at this team for 2027, you could see that they're probably not going to be much better than they are now.
0: Yeah. 888-957-9570. Do you think that's how Logan Webb might be feeling? And Giants fans, how would you feel if Logan Webb isn't a Giant in the future? And I mean in the near future, maybe as early as a month from now, maybe it's a year from now. How would you feel about that? What is your emotional connection to Logan Webb? This is not Logan Webb went at fans yesterday, so ship him out of here. This is just looking at this, I think, logically from what the perspective is from the Giants and also maybe what Logan Webb thinks. 888-957-9570. Eric in Walnut Creek is up first. What's up, Eric? You're on Willard and Dibs. It's Dibs and Grandy today. What do you got?
1: You know, I'm such a Logan Webb fan, and I would say, I don't know what's in his head, but let's do what's right for him. I want to see him in the playoffs. I want to see him make a playoff run. I want to see him potentially pitch in the World Series. That's not going to happen with this team. You know, we're in for probably next year, another year of diarrhea before we figure out that, okay, it's a complete tear down, burn it down, rebuild, maybe different management. Maybe Vitello's gone. So Logan Webb is seeing this. He's going like, this team may not be competitive for 4 years, and I'll be at the end of my career. Help, please get me out of here. Guys, do the right thing for me. And I think that's kind of where we are with this. And you're right, we can get a haul for him. I hope we don't get rid of Jung Hoo as he's just kind of finally like turning out and looking pretty good. And Arraez and him are such good bats, and we would kind of need that moving forward. I understand getting rid of Arraez and maybe signing him next year, but for Logan Webb, do the right thing. He doesn't have forever, and I would like to see him on another team just because it's the right thing to do. He's a workhorse, he's a treasure, and he's earned that.
0: Yeah, Eric, I appreciate the call. I mean, that's a straightforward, logical enough take. I mean, and Eric is even talking about it not necessarily from the Giants' perspective, but from the not what's best for the Giants' perspective, but just a let's do right by our guy, the guy that's meant so much to us, and let's get him where he wants to go, where he has a chance to compete at the highest level and maybe, you know, at least pitch into October, maybe deep into October, and maybe he gets a ring. That's not going to be the Giants' main motivation if this happens, and I don't think it's going to happen. And what we're talking about is potentially trading Logan Webb. But there's no doubt that I think what Eric is laying out, that is a, I'll put it this way, Dibs. If Logan Webb felt that way, the way that Eric is describing it, I would not be shocked if he felt that way.
2: Right, and he's at a spot where, you know, if you do want to trade Logan Webb, it would be a sell high, not at the absolute highest, but pretty high, because Logan Webb is still showing you that he is durable, and I think he led the league in innings pitched 3 straight years, yes. And he's always amazing. Up there in the Cy Young, and this year he had the knee issue that cost him 3 or 4 starts, but he's durable, he's good, he throws ground balls, which means his pitching style actually travels. And so if you do want to put aside Logan Webb's feelings and doing right by Logan, which I think you do want to do that, but honestly, if you want to like sell high, this would be the time to sell high on Logan.
0: It's just the Giants haven't ever done this, right? And we can talk about if we think it's going to happen versus if we think it would be the smart thing, but like it go back to Madison Bumgarner back in the day. That didn't happen. And Bumgarner had a different emotional connection, I think, with his fan base than Logan Webb does, not necessarily because he was a better pitcher than Logan. You could make the argument that Logan Webb has been a better pitcher throughout their careers than Bumgarner. Of course, Bumgarner has the postseason success to lean back on and one of the best playoff performers of all time. But you look at some of the regular season numbers, you say, wow, Logan Webb's right there with a guy like Madison Bumgarner. But they didn't trade Madison Bumgarner when they could have recouped something for him, and instead they let him walk. And it wasn't a terrible decision. It was better than re-signing him to what the Diamondbacks signed him for because he was terrible in Arizona. But they didn't take advantage of the signing of Carlos Rodon. They signed him for cheap for 1 year. He was amazing for you. You had the opportunity to trade him at the deadline. You did not. He signed big money in that offseason with the Yankees. He's had mixed success as a Yankee, been hurt when he's been healthy. Largely has been pretty good, but hasn't been healthy for the majority of his time there in New York either. You could even say the same thing for Kevin Gausman, although that was different because the year that Gausman was here, 2021, the team was great. So you're not going to trade Gausman away when you have a chance to win your division, which you ultimately did, winning 107 games. But the point holds there. He walked. He walked for free
2: right
0: later on. So if Logan Webb feels this way, Dibs, and say you do nothing about it, there comes a point where maybe he says, I'm not signing an extension with you. I'm going to become a free agent in 2 years' time when I'm 31 going on 32 years old, and I'm going to start my career with somebody else at that point. And you lose him for nothing at that point. And what did you gain in the 2 years by keeping him around? As you're saying, it doesn't seem like there's a ton of momentum leading to the Giants being successful in that
2: right.
0: time.
2: I mean, what you would gain is a lot more memories and Logan Webb, and he's a forever Giant and the whole thing, but I think about that 2017 season, and I mentioned this before the break, where that team went 64-98. And think about 2017. You were 3 years removed from the third World Series, and you were 1 year removed from a playoff berth, 2016.
0: And a decent run. They were close to beating the then the would-be champion Cubs.
2: Right. But you look at that 2017 year, and you've got Posey and Belt, you got Panic and Crawford, you got Hunter Pence, and the pitching staff was, you still had Kane, and you had Bumgarner, you had Samardzija. They all were.
0: Cueto, right?
2: And Johnny Cueto, yeah. And they all were patently bad. Like, everybody on that team, basically, except Buster Posey, who actually hit like 320 as I'm looking at it.
0: Wow.
2: Almost everybody had a bad year. But Buster and Crawford and Belt and Pence, you're not going to trade them. And Bumgarner and Kane, you're not going to trade them either because they already had that gravitas of being champs. And it makes me think about this year where everybody on this team, none of them have that. We're like, oh, we can't trade Rafi Devers because he's won 2 World Series here. No, he's done nothing like Chapman and all the rest of them.
0: He's done more than Chapman.
2: Right. But even like if you think about like the achievements, though, is what I'm talking about. Like yeah. You couldn't really trade Hunter Pence, even though he that year had an OPS of 701 and he had 13 home runs and he was kind of nearing the end of his run. But he's Hunter Pence. He's from the frickin' Bay. Like, those players, I think you had a harder time parting with because of what they've already done.
0: Yeah, for sure.
2: This team doesn't have that.
0: Not to that extent.
2: Right.
0: But you rank this roster in terms of who's the guy that's earned the most with the fan base. Like, Logan Webb is number one, and it's not particularly yeah. close. It's just not at the level of Kane or Bumgarner or Pence on those past teams.
2: Right, but beyond that, and I'm glad you brought that up, because Adames is new, and Devers is new, and Casey Schmidt's homegrown, and you'd hate to see him go, because yeah. he's been awesome. Same thing with Elliot Ramos, and yeah. he's catching fire, and Jung Hoo Lee was kind of a great Farhan discovery, and so you do have some attachment to them, but nowhere near the attachment you have with these guys.
0: Yeah, and as you look at what Logan Webb might feel, that we got this text that came in from the 408, and you can join in at 888-957-9570. The 408 says, I understand why Logan got into the Twitter tirade, even if it wasn't wise, but the problem is Vitello was not ready to handle a struggling team in the Major League Baseball from a clubhouse and a pure baseball standpoint. This is kind of getting at what you said earlier, Dibs, and thank you to the 408 for the text. If you're Logan Webb looking at this situation, and let's just say you're beginning to grow frustrated or grow tired by the way things have gone for you in San Francisco, you look at the leadership right now, you look at Vitello, you look at Posey and everything that's happened, you look at ownership, and you have to look at this honestly and say, what evidence do I have that suggests this is going to get turned around quickly? If I'm here, if I'm not here. If you're the Giants, you say, well, if we're going to be good next year, Logan Webb is going to have to be a big part of it. But if you're going to be good next year, it's going to take one hell of an offseason because you have no starting pitching staff. Whether you trade Robbie Ray or not, he's not going to be on your roster at start of the offseason because this is his last year under contract. Who knows what happens with Arise? You also don't have a bullpen. You hope that Randy Rodriguez comes back from Tommy John healthy, but is one arm going to make a gigantic difference in that pen? No, you need multiple arms in that pen. You need multiple starters. And then you factor in what the 408's talking about with Vitello. What evidence is there to suggest that this can be turned around quickly? Not much, right?
2: Not a lot of evidence, and I just can't help but fixate on the fact that you brought in a brand new, never been a pro manager, and you gave him Devers and Adames and Chapman and Webb and Robbie Ray. 5 guys who've been in the league and they're all, you know, either late 20s or early to mid 30s. And you're expecting Tony Vitello to come in here. And if they won and if things were great, fine. It's easy to go out there and just, you know, be the manager and
0: yeah,
2: we're winning
0: sure.
2: and
0: yeah.
2: I'm learning and all the rest of it. But we're 12 games above. Like, you know, we're the second wild card right now. This is fun. But if they struggle and things pop off, like Chapman yelling at Casey Schmidt, catch the bleeping ball.
0: God, way back, second
2: Adames
0: series of the year.
2: Not knowing how many outs there are, and Rafi Devers wagging a finger. And
0: Barrichello forgetting the count.
2: Logan Webb not thinking that maybe he should have gone out and not really understanding why. And there have been other instances, and now you're 16 games below 500, and you can't help but look at Tony V and think, not that it's his fault, but he's just another symptom of the overall problem.
0: And the Giants fans, 888-957-9570, how would you feel if Logan Webb isn't a Giant going forward in the future? How upset would you be upset? Like this from the 650 on our text line. Again, 888-957-9570. I never really felt him being Logan Webb as a true ace, in my opinion. I think they should trade him to restock. That sounds like a Giants fan from the 650 that isn't that wouldn't be terribly upset if Logan Webb was no longer a Giant. And the point is, not because you're just getting rid of him for nothing, but you could get something in return for him. There's a chance, Dibs, that Logan Webb, if he's available on the trade market, would be the most sought-after piece in all of Major League Baseball. It's commonly assumed that the Detroit Tigers are going to trade Tarik Skubal because they do not want to give him the gigantic record-breaking contract that he will demand, and he's a free agent after this season, and they've been largely really bad this whole season. They have been playing a lot better of late, and they're up to only four games out of a playoff spot, the last wildcard spot in the AL. They're 7-3 in their last 10. They've won four games in a row. So maybe they're going to not trade Skubal. That would be a mistake in my mind. But if they don't, Dibs, Logan Webb immediately becomes the guy who potentially could be the best name available as a pitcher that is 29, one of the best pitchers in baseball over the last 5 years. 2 years of very friendly money, $23 million next year, $24 million next year. He could get you a haul in terms of prospects the Giants haven't gotten in return for a player in a really, really, really... They rarely sell. And they, if they do sell, they rarely sell their best pieces. This would get them a prospect haul that maybe they've never gotten before in their time at this ballpark.
2: Well, and hopefully it's a prospect who's ready next year to pitch and be a starter, and then a guy who's maybe ready in 2027, and then somebody further down the road. Because right now, if you look at their prospects, they've got a lot of blue chippers in 2028, 2029, maybe 2030, but what about next year?
0: Kind of a ways away.
2: Right, and you don't want to wave the white flag on next year, but at the same time, if you could get haul of prospects for, you know, 2 or 3 years down the road, I think that you'd be tempted by that. And you've got Robbie Ray and Luis Arraez, we mentioned, and Matt Chapman's been out there, and Jung-Hoo Lee is percolated toward the top of, you know, trade target lists.
0: Jeff Passan brought that up earlier this week, which is weird. I mean, I don't expect the Giants to trade Logan Webb. We're talking about it. I don't think that's not like in their DNA. They haven't really ever done that, as we talked about earlier.
2: They haven't, but if you honestly take a big step back and you look at it, and I'm not saying that ownership is even doing this, but if you're Buster Posey and Zach Manassian and even Tony Vitello, and you look at what you have and what you've done, it's not good enough. So how do you get from where you are now to getting back the next year and being better? And it's a little bit like the Warriors, although the Giants have many more options, I think, in terms of, you trade this and get help for the future. The Warriors are in a little bit of a similar spot where, this is not good enough. How do we get from where we are to October and be better?
0: Yeah. 888-957-9570. Let's go to Carlito, who's in Alameda and wants to weigh in. What's up, Carlito?
3: Hello, guys. I don't know exactly what Logan Webb said, but I'll tell you guys this much. No one in the Giants is untouchable. The way this team has performed, it's been so bad. Logan Webb, I mean, I think he's a nice guy. That's all I can say about him, though. I mean, he's a good pitcher, not great, but I don't think anybody's expendable, and I think they should absolutely think about trading him. Thank you.
0: Yeah, appreciate the call, Corlito. I can tell you some of the things that Logan Webb said. There's someone who works at the digital team for the other station tweeted out a video of him talking about the Giants' loss yesterday and Logan Webb's performance, particularly in the first inning, and talking about a lack of leadership and all that. Logan Webb responded and said, quote, "You know what's sad is they allow people like you in the locker room." He went back and forth with a couple of other people. He called somebody who was talking, who was replying to him. He said, "Honestly, you probably don't know anything about anything. Some loser on the couch that couldn't make his little league team." And then there's a couple other things about how he was an all-star with a 4 point whatever ERA. And he was kind of going back and forth with that person. And then later we found out that he deactivated his account or whatever the right phrase is. But that's some of the things that Logan Webb said. Clearly, whether it was a specific person's tweet, a specific person's opinion, if it was largely what his whole career has been, in this time with the, not against him, just what his experience has been as a Giant, something's touched a nerve for Logan Webb. In my mind, as I think yours did, immediately went to maybe he's thinking about beginning his next chapter of his career.
2: And I don't blame him for that. And we are sitting here now 3 weeks and 3 days away, I think, or three
0: what is
2: weeks
0: the exact
2: and four.
0: Day?
2: It's the 3rd, I believe, of August. So it's Monday. And so the next Monday we have will be 3 weeks
0: Correct.
2: From that Monday. So,
0: 6 Eastern, so 3 p.m. Pacific, Monday, August 3rd.
2: And we're getting down to that spot where, you know, the Giants aren't going to be buyers and they're going to be sellers, but how much are you going to sell?
0: Yeah.
2: Because you can do, you know, a little bit of sell, like Robbie Ray, Luis Arraez, those are kind of obvious. I get it. You're going nowhere. They might get you something back. And then you get to the medium sell, which might be Matt Chapman, who's still gold glove caliber when healthy. And he might be a piece. And then you get to the top line sell where you would go ahead and trade Logan Webb. I don't know what their approach is going to be, but it's pretty clear to me that they know inside the clubhouse that this is going nowhere and that many of them or a few of them are going to be on the move.
0: Yeah. 888-957-9570. More time for your calls when we come back and your text as well. Again, 888-957-9570. Plus coming up at 345, Chris Rose of John Boy Media, formerly MLB Network. We're going to pick his brain about this Giant situation and what they should do with the deadline. Chris Rose at 345. It's Willard and Dibbs. 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We're brought to you by Fremont Bank, here for you, here for good. 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
3: 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And I want to set the record straight. I am not an attorney. I've never wanted to be an attorney. 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
2: Welcome back. We're coming to you live from the Laughing Monk Studios. Laughing Monk, righteously brewed in San Francisco. It's Willard and Dibs, but Dibs and Grandy today. No Willard. He's enjoying a long weekend, a little vacation. He'll be back on Monday. Everyone will be back on Monday.
3: Oh, yeah.
2: Because we got a big day coming up on Monday at Silverado in Napa.
3: That's right. Nick Young and myself, along with Tim Roy, who's going to pinch hit for me. I'm looking forward to that.
2: If you guys missed it yesterday, Tim Roy came on the show in the 5 o'clock hour, and you guys announced that Nick, who you picked to be your partner, unfortunately can't play with you because you had a procedure done and doctor's orders. You can't, no twisting allowed yet,
3: no,
2: Dibs.
3: No.
2: But we don't mess around here at 95.7 The Game. We found a good replacement.
3: A great replacement. Yeah, no doubt. No doubt.
2: I mean, no offense, Dibs, but it's Tim Roy.
3: I mean, that might
2: be a better award.
3: It's no doubt. And if you're Nick Young, you're thinking, cool, Dibs. I mean, he's a listener. It'd be fun to get to know me.
2: You'll still be there.
3: I sure will be. Yeah. But now you get to also play with the elevated one, Tim Roy.
2: The elevated one. I love that.
3: A veteran of many a broadcast. And so get your Warrior questions ready. And it'll be Willard and his winner as well. And we're going out at 8 in the morning. And, you know, my only job is to, you know, not get so hammered that I can't do the show. But
2: you got to take jabs at him, poke at him all day.
3: No doubt.
2: You got it.
3: Yeah. Oh, there you go. Just stay ready, though, Grandy, in case, you know, the 19th hole gets away from me.
2: The 19th hole.
3: I may have to go to the bullpen, bring in the Grandy man.
2: I'll be ready.
3: Always.
2: I'll be back here in the studio, making sure everything's all good. But yeah, I'll be ready. But you'll be you'll be good. I trust you.
3: No doubt.
2: 888-957-9570. We're gonna get to some Warrior stuff later on in the show. We've got Chris Rose, of John Boy Media joining us at 3:45. So in about 40 minutes, we'll pick his brain about all things Giants. We are going to get to some stuff on LeBron and the Warriors and the weight and Anthony Davis and all that. That's coming up later, so stick around with us here on Willard and Dibs. Again, Dibs and Grandy with you. Right now, though, we're talking about Logan Webb and the Giants. They're now 16 games below 500. They're 38-54. Dibs, you did a little bit of a deep dive, and you were talking about it earlier. The last time they were 16 games under 500 was 2017.
3: Well, that was the last time they finished with more than with 95 losses or more.
2: And are they on pace for that right now?
3: They're on pace for 95 losses. Yes, they're on pace for, I believe, 66-96. And in only two times since they came west have they lost 95 or more. And one of them was 2017 when they wound up 64-98, and the other one was. It was 1980, I want to say 85, it could have been 87, they lost a hundo, a clean hundo.
2: So this is they're on pace to have one of the worst seasons in San Francisco Giants history.
3: One of the three worst,
2: in terms of
3: like win-loss record, and I mentioned 2017 before, and that was 3 years removed from the third chip, and 1 year removed from an almost playoff run, and so that one kind of like landed like a lead balloon, but it was a little bit easier to say, oh, it's just a bad year. Like, you all were bad. It was a bad year, but boy,

0: three championships already this decade.
1: Yeah, and it's full of the guys that you love. You laid right. out some of their guys. I mean, obviously the pitchers, you've got Kane and you got Bumgarner, and then you got Posey, you got Panic, you got Belt, you got Crawford, you got Pence. Like, bad years across the board just about, but it's like, okay, those are our guys. We recently won three championships. We were in the playoffs last year. If things broke our way a little bit more in the bullpen versus the Cubs, who knows, maybe we win a fourth championship. They were inches away from forcing a do-or-die game in that divisional series versus the Cubs. They could have went to the NLCS. Who knows what happens at that point. It's easy, as you mentioned, to kind of write that off as one bad year. And then 2021 happened a few years after that, and it kind of, it didn't doom the Giants, but it turned out to be maybe a bad thing in the long run because it forced the Giants to give more contracts out to those old, aging, veteran core players, and it set them back for years into the future. And now we're 5 years removed from that 2021 season, and they haven't been above 500 since, haven't made the playoffs since, despite Logan Webb being great in all of those years. 2022, a 2.9 ERA. 2023, a 3.25 ERA, led the league in innings pitched. In 2024, 3.47 ERA, led the league in innings pitched. In 2025, a 3.22 ERA, led the league in innings pitched and strikeouts. And this year, his ERA hasn't been nearly as good. And he's been, you know, hurt, and he has a below 500 record at 5-7, but he was amazing in the month of June. So you look at what Logan Webb has done, what the team has done, and I can't help but get out of my head, I don't know how much longer Logan Webb can put up with this going forward.
0: I mean, it's hard to think about him playing somewhere else, but at the same time, you look at what he's done and how well he has pitched for the majority of his time here, and yet there's been no traction. There's been no forward movement, and you've got Bochy, and then you've got, you know, Gabe Kapler, and then you move on to Bob Melvin, and now you've got a brand new manager who comes from college who doesn't have any pro yep. experience. And so you're Logan Webb, and you've been pitching your butt off for the majority of your time here, and now it's a fourth manager, and yet nothing has changed. And in fact, you've actually gone backward. You're not even going to be 79 and 83 or 80 and 82.
1: It'd be a miracle if they somehow got there. Could you right. imagine?
0: I mean, I can't imagine.
1: It would be kind of classic Giants fashion.
0: It
1: making,
0: would be.
1: Making just finishing below 500 feel like a success.
0: Right.
1: They're pretty good at that, honestly.
0: If they won like 21 of their final 28 and made like this crazy surge and wound up 80 and 82.
1: They did a couple of years ago. They like officially got eliminated from the playoffs or were a couple of games away from it and then won like 10 games in a row.
0: Right. And it, I mean, it's kind of empty calories, but at the same time, if you're on the team, you don't really care. But I look at what we're going to face in the deadline 3 weeks from Monday. And honestly, if you're looking at this organization going forward, you probably want to see more from Barracudo, which means you free up an outfield spot, and you might want to see Casey Schmidt as an infielder, so you free up an infield spot. You might want to see one of these young pitchers, and so you free up a rotational spot or two, and you start to really realize that this year is done. If you lose to Colorado tonight, I think they jump over you, and you become now the worst team in the National League. So
1: yeah, you
0: like,
1: are a
0: doing?
1: Game ahead of them, and you play each other tonight at the ballpark down at 3rd and King.
0: Oh yeah, throw the records out. I think they both would like to throw the records out. That's kind of the old adage, like, you know, throw the records out, and they both would love to throw these records out.
1: They have the same amount of wins. Rockies have played two more games and have two more losses. So they'll be ahead of the Giants, or the Giants will be ahead of them in the loss column, no matter what happens tonight. But yeah, when you're down that far and the Rockies are your only neighbor, things are not good.
0: 1985, the Giants went 62-100, and that was, you had Jim Davenport, the manager. He got fired with about 18 games left. Roger Craig, the hum baby, got the job. Tom Haller, the GM, he also got fired in September, and a lot of the names are ones that are familiar, and they had a bad year, but people had to pay for it, and then the next year, Mike Kruko won 20 games, which was my senior year in high school. I'll never forget it, 1986. But they had to do drastic things at that time because it was a bad franchise going nowhere. And 2017, they were coming off of World Series, and so they could, you know, give them a little bit more grace. And now here we sit. They're a bad franchise going nowhere. So I'm not saying you fire the GM, Zach Manassian. I'm not saying you fire Tony Vitello, although I don't think he'll be back next year. But

0: You got to do something
1: You locking
0: different.
1: That prediction in?
0: I already
1: One
0: did.
1: And done Cal for Mitella?
0: Oh, yeah.
1: Oh, you did?
0: Oh, yeah. A while
1: when did
0: back.
1: You do that?
0: I did that about a month ago.
1: And I'm sure the numbers have swung in your favor ever
0: it's
1: since
0: It's actually
1: then.
0: Swung in the other direction.
1: Really?
0: Yes. Yes. It seems like the markets are thinking that Tony Vitello will get another year. Like, it's not his fault. I'm not saying it's his fault. It's all of their fault.
1: He hasn't done a whole lot that I think makes me convinced that he's going to be a great manager someday, but I'm with you. Like, it, when I rank the issues with the Giants, it takes me a bit until I get to Tony Vitello. But it's not like he's wowed me with, like, what's the one thing that he's done well this season? If I asked you that question, what's Tony Vitello's best characteristic? What have you learned where you're like, okay, that is good Tony Vitello right there. What would that be?
0: It probably would be his press conference game. Like,
1: just because it's entertaining?
0: Well, and he's very honest. You know, he doesn't do a lot of coach speak, but some of that honesty has gotten him, I think, into a little bit of a tough spot.
1: Might not be a good thing.
0: No.
1: Honestly.
0: He hasn't managed the pitching staff well. He's got no definition in the bullpen. The defense has been very sloppy. And the way they handled Bryce Eldridge early, I think, was malpractice.
1: I mean, I asked you that question. I don't have an answer.
0: Right.
1: I don't know what he does well. But again, I don't think he's the number one reason why they're struggling. But him being the manager of this team, I think also might be something that Logan Webb looks at and says, well, I mean, what are we doing here?
0: Right.
1: This is the major leagues, right? This is who you're saddling me with? I would not be shocked if that's how Logan Webb felt. Chris, I see you. This is a quick segment. We'll take a break. We will come to you right when we return. 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

0: Northbound 101 solid after 280, and northbound 280 starting to see a backup from Mariposa to Oracle.
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0: all things Major League Baseball as it relates to the San Francisco Giants. They're 16 games below 500. They are one of the worst teams in baseball, as they've been all year. What should they do at the trade deadline? What does he think they will do? What happens with Logan Webb? Do they consider trading Logan Webb despite Buster Posey saying a couple of weeks ago, basically everything is an option other than Logan Webb? Can that change? Should that change? Would Logan Webb request a trade? Would he want out now, later, at some point? All those things we'll talk about with Chris Rose. Plus, as I was just reminded by our fearless producer, Steven Risotto, during the break, Chris Rose is a famous Cleveland guy, and there is a story that relates the Bay Area to Cleveland floating around the sports universe right now. I can't exactly remember what it is, but we could ask him about that,
1: too. It's Myles Garrett being a Ram is what it is, and how much is that, like, going to ruin our fun this fall.
0: Yeah.
1: Might be LeBron related as well. I can't recall if he's going back to Cleveland or not.
0: We don't know yet. Nope. We've been waiting for a long time. Still hasn't happened.
1: Yeah.
0: Figure it out.
1: And I mean, you look at the Cleveland Guardians and you see that they are 48-46, mediocre, and they are tied for first in the AL Central.
0: The whole American League. The AL West, too. The West sucks. In the American League as well.
1: Right.
0: The Mariners are in first place, a game over 500.
1: That's right. I mean, the Rays are good, and the Yankees are, I mean, they should be better, but I guess they're good. And
0: then Aaron Judge being hurt, they've been bad since then.
1: The rest of the AL, though, is all like within two or three games north or south of 500.
0: It's pretty crazy, honestly. So we'll talk to Chris Rose about all that coming up at 3:45 right here on Willard and Dibs. Again, Dibs and Grandy. As promised, though, out to the phone lines on Logan Webb. Logan Webb took to Twitter yesterday after a really rough first inning and a terrible Giants loss. They nearly get no hit. They lose 10-0. And Logan Webb, in the face of some criticism from some media members, from some fans, defended himself on multiple occasions on Twitter yesterday and then deactivated his Twitter account. And it got me thinking, and Dibs was in lockstep. How frustrated is Logan Webb, not just what this season has been, what yesterday was, but what his tenure with the Giants has been? And how would you feel, Giants fans, if Logan Webb is traded or his career with the Giants is coming towards a close at some point soon? 888-957-9570. Chris in San Jose is up next. What's up, Chris? You're on with Dibs and Grandy.
2: How you doing? Yeah, I mean, I saw the Twitter. I don't have a Twitter, but I saw everything that happened with Logan Webb. That's, you know, kind of besides the point that I wanted to talk about. But, you know, when it comes to Logan Webb and him being a beloved player and, you know, I'd say the majority of the fan base is maybe favorite player or most recognizable player. At the end of the day, from my vantage point, you know, we're Giants fans first and foremost, right? Mm-hmm. We are Giants fans. Players come and go. You know, Barry was my favorite player growing up. We went through some rough years. Then we started winning again. So, you know, time kind of heals all, right? You look at a player like Buster, and he'll always be beloved for what he did on the field for us. But now, you know, in basically 1 year as a GM, little more than 1 year, you know, the fan base, I don't know if turning on him is the right phrase, but, you know, we care about the Giants more than we care about the individual player. You know, it's not like I was telling the screener, it's not like Logan Webb fans are, you know, LeBron James fans, where they're Cleveland fans, then they're Heat fans, then they're, you know, Cleveland fans, Laker fans.
0: Oh, Chris,
2: First and foremost, go ahead.
0: Sorry, you cut out there for a second. Go ahead.
2: No, you're okay. I was going to say, we're not following Logan Webb around the league, you know, like the LeBron fans are following him around the league, right? We are Giants fans first and foremost. So from what I think is, you know, it's going to be sad. It's going to be upsetting. But if you look at the team, they're not going to compete, obviously, this year. They're not going to compete next year. And then what? Logan's going to be on the other side of 30, you know, throwing low 90s, and you're going to have to sign him to some mega deal. A couple quick examples before I hop off. You know, Pete Crow Armstrong, when the Cubs traded for him, they gave up Trevor Williams, who was a middling, you know, starting pitcher in the big leagues, never did anything too impressive. He was, you know, struggling with the Cubs that year, and that still got the number one overall pick, you know, from the Mets at the time. You look at a guy like Dustin May getting back, you know, our former first-round pick, James Tisdale III. So you can get a haul if you were to move Logan Webb, and I'm sorry, but we're not going to be competing before he has

0: sign another deal. So for me, it would be sad to see him go, but I think it's only going to make the team better in the long run. And we're Giants fans first and foremost. So you guys have a great rest of your afternoon. I'll take your comments off the air.
1: Yeah, appreciate the call, Chris. One thing to add, I mean, the PCA trade, Pete Crow Armstrong, it's been great for the Cubs. Chris mentioned Trevor Williams was the main piece going back to the Mets for that. The big name was Javier Baez, was the big piece of that trade. Trevor Williams is a part of it, no doubt. And the Mets still absolutely lost that trade by a mile because PCA is PCA, one of the best players in baseball now and has been for a couple of years. But it was not just Trevor Williams. But the point that Chris is making, I think, still holds. And he's talking about being a Giants fan first, not over a single player. It's hard to not see the parallels between like Steph Curry and the Warriors situation. Steph is obviously in a different stratosphere. He's on a different planet than Logan Webb was or is. Steph, best player on the Warriors. Logan, best player on the Giants, but one has won four championships, a couple of MVPs, and one of the 10 best, maybe five best players of all time. Logan Webb is one of the 5-10 best player pitchers in baseball in the last 5 years. So that's a totally different level. But the point, I think, still does hold. And if you can get a good return back, whatever you deem a good return back for Logan Webb, does it make you worse now? Yes. Does it make you worse next year? Yeah, in all likelihood. Does it make you worse maybe 2 years from now? Probably, because Logan Webb you still think is going to be good in 2 years and is under contract at that point still. But does it make you better as a baseball organization? Does it enrich your farm enough to the point where you feel like 3 years from now, you have a couple of good players or one really, really good player that can be a centerpiece for your franchise going forward? If the answer to that is yes, you think you could get that in return for Logan Webb, then the best thing you could do as a baseball organization is to make that trade. Because I agree with Chris. I don't have much faith the Giants can be good in the next couple of years, or at least good enough in the next couple of years, where having Logan Webb on your roster makes a lot of sense.
2: You've got two more years after this one of Logan Webb, and he's making $23 million, then $24 million. Yep. So you can hold out and say, you know what, we're going to keep Logan because we think that next year we're going to have a better chance to be better than this, and you want Logan Webb. If you trade Logan Webb and you want to be competitive, you're going to go out there and try and find Logan Webb. And that's just the way that's going to go. You're going to need to go out and get an ace, and he is your ace, and people may not like that term, but by ace, I do mean he's your best pitcher, and if you look at his numbers throughout 8 years, he's pitched like an ace. He's an all-star. He's always five or 10 in the Cy Young. Yep. He's always been one of the best pitchers in the National League. So if you trade Logan Webb, you need to go out there and find another Logan Webb. So if you decide that, you know what, we need to take a step back, we need to take next year and maybe even 2028 and totally try to regroup this thing, then yes, you think about trading Logan Webb. But if you look at your team and think, we got Devers and Adames and Chapman, and we've got Lee and Schmidt, and we've got Ramos, we have a team that we think we might be two pitchers and a closer away from actually being good next year, then you go ahead and you stick and stay on Logan Webb.
1: How much confidence do you have that ownership is going to be willing to spend the dough it needs to go and sign two quality good pitchers and get bullpen help to where, as you're saying, your pitchers are good enough to support what is a decent offense at worst?
2: I don't have a lot of faith in their willingness to go out there and spend it. And, yeah, you know, this year it was Hauser and Malley, and I don't know if that was the marching orders from ownership, but I do know that they spent very little money on two starters who weren't very good. Mm-hmm. And then Harrison Bader has been a guy who hasn't been very good, and he also got hurt. And so your free agency last year was much ado about nothing. So is ownership still going to do that same thing approach-wise? And I look at this year, Mark, and I look at a team that's 16 games below 500, and they still draw 35,000 fans a night. They're heading toward 3 million at the gate, even though they are terrible. And I know a lot of that is tickets sold, and it's not really butts and seats, but
1: Tickets sold, they get the money for that.
2: Exactly, and I don't know if the ownership group is that interested in, boy, this is really eating us up that we're not winning.
1: Well, okay, let's just take a look, for example, at next year's free agency class, starting pitchers.
2: Okay.
1: All right? Now, obviously, there are other ways that you can improve. You can trade, but the Giants are at a spot where if they trade away young assets in their farm system for a major league arm, when they're probably looking at a team that isn't going to be terribly good next year, that would be a major mistake. Right now, best free agent arms. This is ranked on their current salaries, so what they're making this year. This is ranked in that order. So this is not necessarily best players in that order. But Corbin Burns will be a free agent. He'll be 32, and he's coming off of

0: to get traded potentially. And if he gets traded, the team that acquires him will be very, very motivated to sign him and extend him. And maybe they have an agreement in place when that trade does happen. Beyond that, you're looking at a bunch of guys in their mid-30s. And in the case of Sonny Gray, in his high 30s, Sonny Gray.
1: I can't believe he's that old.
0: Michael King.
1: That one hit me.
0: Robbie Ray, of course, a Giant. Luis Severino, Zach Gallen, Brandon Woodruff, Shota Imanaga, Kevin Gausman, former Giant, will be a free agent again at 35 years old. Jose Berrios, Chris Bassett, 37 years old. Like, there are some decent arms there, but they're old. And the Giants' strategy, Dibs, has always been, for as long as I can remember now, ever since the mistake that was Samardzija and Johnny Cueto was good, but it didn't equate to a lot of winning. Since those mistakes, the Giants just refuse to spend money on veteran starting pitchers, multiple years,
1: right,
0: big
1: exactly.
0: money, veteran
1: exactly.
0: starting
1: you
0: pitchers.
1: You had Gausman, you had Rodon, you had Blake Snell.
0: One-year deals.
1: Exactly. And I do think that...
0: And these guys, there can be unique circumstances, of course, but it feels like they need more than just a one-year stopgap. They need to find something that works for them years into the future. And I don't know if the answer is any of those guys.
1: Well, it depends on, like, if you're going to go with the two timelines approach that the Warriors famously didn't coin, but they kind of went that route. And, you know, the Giants do have some young arms in AAA and guys that you would hope can come up. And
0: Wizenhunt's going to start tonight.
1: Exactly. So you get another look at him. And
0: Ryan
1: I thought
0: Walker
1: that he
0: back down to AAA.
1: Last time out, Ryan Walker. Like, can we, like, send him to the actual AAA? And I mean the towing service. Like, Ryan Walker has been optioned to AAA, not the baseball team, but the tow company. That thing has to end.
0: Ryan Walker's passenger side rear tire, it's flat. He needs to call roadside assistance and get some help.
1: And I mean, I guess you could call Milwaukee and say, hey, Milwaukee, I know you
0: fix
1: pitchers. Like, you can you fix Ryan Walker? He's got stuff, but he just can't get people out. So
0: gave up back-to-back home runs yesterday.
1: Yeah, sure. I mean, that
0: the
1: thing
0: game
1: was
0: already over,
1: but still, like, the stuff, I do think the stuff plays, and then you get Frisbee guy coming in with a 10-run lead, Tyler Rogers, and he's just, you know, flipping his little submarine stuff in there. But you're right about the way they've traditionally approached starting pitching and even the names you listed. So let's say Scooble doesn't get traded at the deadline, which he will. So he'll come out next year and he'll want 7 years and $314 million.
0: Yeah, and guess who's going to offer that to him? The
1: Not
0: Dodgers.
1: The Giants. Yeah, exactly.
0: Or the Yankees. Not the Giants.
1: I mean, Corbin Burns, another guy who he's a great top line guy when he gets healthy. Yeah. And, you know, he probably will command 7 years and 250, and they aren't going to pay that. So what are we even talking about in terms of like the Giants and a free agent top of the rotation guy, which leads me all the way back to Logan Webb. If you're not going to be in on any of these top arms, and I don't think you will be, then you have to keep Logan Webb. You've got to keep somebody who is a top-of-the-rotation pitcher because you don't have that in the minor leagues.
0: Yeah, no, I'm with you. 888-957-9570. So the question there that we're talking about is how realistic do you think they can put together a contender within the next couple of years? Because there's the emotional tie, but from a baseball perspective, it only makes sense to have Logan Webb on your roster when you could be beefing up your farm system for the future. It only makes sense to have him on your roster if you think he can be a big part of a competitive team. But you can only be a competitive team if you beef up your starting pitching and your bullpen this offseason. And what faith do you have that the front office and the ownership are going to do that? I don't have a ton of faith. 888-957-9570. Back out to the phones. Gary is in San Ramon and wants to weigh in next. What's up, Gary?
2: Hey, Grandy and Dibs, good show. Couple of things. Yeah, you could go ahead and trade Logan, but this is the same group. When I'm talking about Buster, Zach, and in the small part, Mr. Holmes that runs the draft. How much confidence do you have that they're going to get the right kind of haul for a Logan Webb? So that's point number one. Point number two is Buster, more than anybody, has seen what the formula is for this particular ballpark. It's pitching and defense. And we have neither other than Logan and a little bit of Robbie Ray. Why didn't we keep Tyler Rogers? That wasn't a major contract. Boy, you sure could have used Tyler Rogers in the eighth inning this year with the consistency that he had. So I say let's stick with the homegrown talent, but now we're stuck with these big albatross contracts with Devers, Adam.

0: Thomas and Chapman, and they're basically all underperforming. So unless you get a buy down on those contracts, you're stuck with those guys. So it makes it even more difficult to rebuild. So I just have a lack of confidence in the present running of the organization, especially with all the missteps that Buster has made and is a learning curve and hiring Tony Vitello.
1: Yeah. I mean, Gary, I think those are fair points when it comes to, you know, I think you said Mr. Holmes. I think Kyle Haynes is in charge of,
2: yeah,
1: of you know, the minor league system and all that for the Giants. That point about how do you trust them to, you know, scout the right guys and ask a potential trade partner for the right prospects in return, that's something that I don't really worry about. Prospect hunting is kind of a dangerous game. You hit some, you don't hit on others. But the other points you bring up in terms of the confidence that you have in Buster Posey to do the right thing on any given decision, I mean, that's waning quickly with every passing day almost, because you see evidence that to the contrary almost every single day from this Giants team. A lot of it is hand-picked and put together by Buster Posey himself.
2: Yeah, and it's interesting the way he laid that out, because Steine actually made that point earlier about, you know, if he, Steine, could ask Buster a question, it would be about the championships that he was a part of pitching in defense. Are you trying to build this team in the same mold?
1: That's a great point.
2: I look at the moves that have been made initially. It is Rafi Devers. He's neither pitching nor defense.
1: Adames,
2: but yeah, a great bat. Adames, not a great defensive shortstop, but a good bat. Chapman, the re-signing and the extension. I get that. He's a great defensive player, and you need that. But the whole idea of 10, 12, and 14, you won three World Series with pitching and defense, and Steine even added chemistry and like leadership, and this team doesn't have that. You've got a brand new manager. You don't have a lot of leadership. Like, Rafi Devers won't speak to the media after incidents where you need to speak to the media, and you've got Chapman barking at Schmidt. You've got Willie glad-handing with Mookie Betts. You've got a bullpen that's a mess and a very young coaching staff. So I just wonder about the construct, forget the people, but what's the approach in what you're trying to do here?
1: Yeah, I think those are all fair points. And it has always bugged me that this Giants team, and you're right, Buster, and the caller's right, Buster knows this better than anybody else. The strategy and the way that you win baseball games as a Giant at this ballpark is getting good pitching, both in the pen and in the starting staff, and playing good, solid defense, and doing a lot of the small things, right? And they don't do any of that.
2: Right.
1: None of that.
2: You don't run. You don't bunt. You had the best defensive catcher in baseball and you traded him. You started the year with a bullpen without definition or really good arms.
1: Anywhere, really.
2: Your fourth and fifth starters were basically journeymen that you were hoping would work out. But hey, we got Logan. We got Robbie Ray. We got Roop. And then McDonald flashed. And well, Robbie Ray's been inconsistent and Logan's had his struggles. And Roop has come back to earth. And Trevor McDonald, I love the stuff, but he's brand new. He got rocked.
1: And he's been nowhere near as good as he was to begin his season, which was not at the beginning of the season, but his start was pretty decent, but has been bad of late.
2: But people at this level, they get a book on you and it's like, oh yeah, I mean, his stuff plays and it's electric, but now they've adjusted to you and now you have to adjust to the adjustment. And I haven't seen that.
1: Chris Rose of John Boy Media coming up in, what about like 7-8 minutes? We got a break coming up here in a few minutes, but before that, let's sneak in Roy in San Leandro, who wants to weigh in on Logan and the Giants. What's up, Roy? You're on Willard and Dibbs, 95.7 The Game.
3: Hey, thanks a lot, fellas. I agree with that last caller. This is a great show, and you guys bringing out a whole lot of good points. What I want to say is that even after you bring in, let's just say two of those guys get traded, Logan Webb and let's say Devers. Okay, and you bring in a bunch of minor leaguers that are real, real, real good. Okay, just like the other night when Trevor McDonald pitched. Well, you got a guy, a starter out there. He has good stuff. But if you don't teach him nothing, then what, I mean, you know, he's not going to go far in the majors. That's been the Giants' problem in a lot of ways with the pitching staff, is that they haven't taught these guys. That you're relying on a bunch of rookies, and they haven't taught them that much. You know, so far as, you know, I do think that caller that started off the when you guys came back from the break, he was right about Logan Webb. It's probably best for him to go to another club and maybe later on, after he finishes career with another team, he could come back to the Giants. But I do think that at this point, the Giants just need to, I wouldn't say have a wholesale, but they need to, each player, they need to, you know, substantiate and see what you can get for these players. If they can't get what they're looking for, then just go ahead and forget it and just let it play out next year.
1: Yeah, Roy, good call. We appreciate you chiming in. I think what Roy is talking about, maybe it's the Kyle Harrison effect. You're scared of what happened with Kyle Harrison. And what Roy's talking about is you get some talented young guys in here, sure, but do you trust the Giants to be able to teach and coach them up and develop them the right way? And again, the Kyle Harrison effect is highly touted prospect. It looks like you drafted well, but for whatever reason doesn't, you know, pop here consistently. You trade him away, he gets to Milwaukee, and now he looks like one of the best pitchers in baseball. That's also a fear among Giants fans, is that happens again.
2: Right, and I think the other fear is you've got some young players at AAA who are doing well enough to knock on the door, but you've got Buddy Kennedy who plays third. Chapman's not sitting down. You got Bryce Eldridge who plays first, so now you have to toggle him at DH. Barakoto has looked pretty good. Jesus Rodriguez in AAA has done well. And so all these guys that you might want to bring up, many of them are being blocked by these high-paid major leaguers.
1: Yeah, it's interesting. I don't know what the solution is for the Giants. You got to scour the trade market, and I think you have to consider everybody on your roster. Maybe everybody not named Bryce Eldridge, but I think everybody else has to be considered if you're the Giants. All right, it's time for a break. When we come back, Chris Rose of John Boy Media, you know his podcast, Baseball Today, Dugout Discussions, Chris Rose Sports, again, courtesy of John Boy Media. We'll talk to him about all things Giants and what we've been talking about all day, Logan Webb and the trade deadline. We're brought to you by Fremont Bank, here for you, here for good. Chris Rose next on 95.7 The Game.
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7: Welcome back. It's Willard and Dibbs, although no Willard today, so Dibbs and Grandy with you on a Thursday here on 95.7 The Game. We're talking out the Giants and Logan Webb. He got roughed up in the first inning yesterday versus the Blue Jays, gave up 5 runs in the first, then was stellar through the 7th inning, gave up just those 5 runs in a 7 innings pitched. But after the game, took to social media, took to Twitter, and fired back at some media members, some fans, about his performance, about the season, and it just reeks of a player who's not feeling great about his team, where he's at, and everything else going on. That has been the conversation. And with the trade deadline now less than a month away, August 3rd, we've been discussing the possibility of the Giants moving on from Logan Webb. To talk about that and to talk about a whole lot more, we welcome on the River Islands guest line Chris Rose of John Boy Media. You know the podcast, Chris Rose Sports, Baseball Today with Trevor Plouffe, plus Dugout Discussions every episode. A great podcast.
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7: Plus, you know, Chris Rose, of course, from NFL Network, previously MLB Network. We love Chris Rose here at 95.7 The Game, and we are looking forward to chatting with him right now here on 95.7 The Game. Chris, we appreciate your time. How you doing?
9: Doing great, guys. Thanks for having me. I always appreciate it.
7: Of course. We're talking a lot about Logan Webb. I imagine you saw what happened on Twitter yesterday. After a rough first inning, but a good innings 2 through 7, he took to social media to defend himself against some complaints, against some frustrations from the fan base, even from some media members. In your experience, when a player is taken to social media to defend himself, what does that say about where that player is at mentally?
9: I think he had a bad day. I mean, welcome to being human. Logan Webb has been a pretty stand-up guy since he arrived in San Francisco. What was his first year? 2019, I think.
8: Yep.
9: I think he had a bad day. And I consider myself a friend of Logan's. He was a member of the Chris Rose rotation for a couple of years before we changed the show to Dugout Discussions. I'm sure I'll see him in Philadelphia. What I would say to him is, hey, listen, the smartest thing you did yesterday was deactivate your social media. Or if you're interested in increasing your brand, which a lot of athletes should, I'd have somebody else manage it. And you just stay off of it because it just doesn't help anybody. I think that probably if you were to ask Logan today, and I don't want to speak for him, but I would assume that he would say, yeah,

0: wasn't my best day. I had a bad day and I was frustrated, and I've been frustrated with the season, and I shouldn't have fired back. And he might have those feelings about particular media members. I do know that Logan has been voted at least once, like the most accessible giant and easy to deal with. He is always in front of his locker that I can tell. Now, I don't cover the Giants on a daily basis, but I do see who stands in front of their locker. And every time, even in times where he gets his brains beat in on the mound, he is there. He is answering questions and he doesn't run from things. So, like I said, the next time we hear from him, it wouldn't surprise me if he says, I had a really bad day. I'm kind of embarrassed by what I put out there. And that's that. And then you move on. I don't think that this should be the centerpiece of what has been a horrific first half for the Giants.
1: It's not the centerpiece, but it is another piece. And Chris, you mentioned that about Logan. Like, he's always been so stand up and he's wore it when he has to wear it and all the rest of it. And so from the outside looking in, you look at this giant situation and Logan Webb did what he did on social media. Do you see this as kind of a broken thing right now here?
0: No, I think that, like I said, I almost think you have to treat this as a one-off. This isn't a guy who, I mean, this is the first misstep that I can tell. Now, you know, I don't cover the Giants on a daily basis. They're one of 30 to me. They're an interesting one of 30 this year. But yeah, I mean, it's easy to group it all together when we have Tony Vitello trying to make history as the first manager ever to go from college ball to pro ball with zero pro ball experience whatsoever. Rafael Devers on several fronts. Willie Adames not performing. Matt Chapman and Casey Schmidt getting into it in the middle of a diamond, which wasn't a big deal. Like, that sort of stuff happens every year with teams. It just, once again, it's another tentacle on this octopus of a season. So I understand why people are interested. I understand why people are like, oh, that's it. It's all falling apart. To me, the biggest issue with the Giants is this, is do you trust Buster Posey? Because there are plenty of teams this year throughout baseball that thought they were going to be significantly better than what they are. The Tigers, the Blue Jays, the Orioles, the Padres, the Mets. We can keep going on and on. These are teams, in some cases, that spent a ton of money, and it has not gone right. So how do you fix it? Is there a quick fix this year? For the Giants, obviously the answer is no. So how do we take that next step so that Buster Posey looks like he knows what he's doing?
2: Chris, I know you're friends with Logan, and I don't want you to put words in his mouth, as you said earlier, but if you were to try to put yourself in Logan's shoes and think about what his career has been with the Giants, and it's been a phenomenal career, one of the best pitchers in baseball consistently, year in and year out, consistently gets Cy Young votes, yet the team is hovering around 500 every year, but 2021, when they won 107 games, won the division, took the Dodgers, you know, down to a decisive game five in that series. This year, of course, they've bottomed out and they're 16 below 500. But I think about what I would feel if I was Logan Webb, knowing what I've meant to this franchise. I would feel incredibly frustrated about everything going on around me, maybe to the point where I'd consider, maybe I want to go somewhere else. Do you think that has crossed his mind at all, that maybe his future is somewhere other than San Francisco?
0: Not going to answer. That's not fair. I don't know Logan's situation. I know that he's got a wife and a young daughter. And for people that think it's easy for us as fans and as media members to just sit there and look at it in a tiny little 3-hour-a-day box from 7 to 10 every night or whenever first pitch is, right? That's what we see, and that's what we think the life is. Well, that's not it, man. It's just not. He might love exactly where he lives. His daughter might already have some friends in the neighborhood. Like, we just don't know. So for us to sit there and say, man, he is really frustrated. He can't be happy. Do you think he's going to go up to Buster Posey and ask for a trade? I'm not going to do that, because that's not fair of me to put myself in his shoes, because I don't know. Just like I don't know your guys' life, what's going on, and you don't know what's going on in my life. As a competitor, who the hell wants to be 15 games under 500 at the break? Nobody. But you will never hear me say, oh, that guy's got to ask for a trade. He's an idiot if he's going to stay in that situation. Look at the stuff we do with Mike Trout. Mike Trout could probably go into John Mozeliak's office right now and say, hey, listen, I can't do this anymore, bro.

0: I know I'm making a ton of money. I know I'm living in Southern California. Like, I got a great $426 million contract. Mm. Get me out. And so we all say, well, why doesn't he do it? Maybe he's happy.
1: Yeah.
0: Maybe he's happy. And so maybe Logan is just saying, I've been through too much, you know what, to walk out at this point. That's not who I am, and I want to see this thing through. And I believe in Tony Vitello. I believe in Buster Posey, and we'll get this thing turned around, hopefully starting in the second half to take us through 2027.
1: Yeah, a little bit like Andy Dufresne as far as how much blank that Logan Webb has had to crawl through. So let me ask it a different way, Chris, not in terms of Logan's intentions, but the league in general. If Logan was available to be traded for, how much demand do you think there'd be?
0: Tremendous amount. I don't think there's going to be that many teams that first of all, I love active trade deadlines. I love trades more than I like trades more than I like the free agency period in the offseason. I just do, because when something affects multiple teams on many levels, it's great for the game. And I'm afraid that there aren't going to be enough dudes moving on before August 3rd. Logan Webb is fascinating because he is a guy that gives you innings. I mean, just look at yesterday. Gives up the grand slam, gives up five in the first, and still goes seven. There's not that many guys that are going to do that. Where he stayed in the game mentally, like, it sucks he gave up five runs. And people, I saw people on social media going, unfortunately, my algorithm, I've covered so much Giants stuff this year. It is filled. Oh, it is inundated with Giants stuff. And most of it, 99% of it, is negative. So the number of fans yesterday was like, well, that guy sucks. He's not an ace and all that sort of. Come on, folks. He's not Jacob Mizorowski, right? I get that. But what he is a guy that you can basically say he's going to give us at least six, probably seven, always keep us in the game and battle his ass off and be there for us. That goes a long way in this sport. And for a guy who's making whatever it is, $18 million a year, sign me up. So there'd be a lot of people, I think, that want that.
2: Yeah, it'd be $23 million next year and $24 million next, the following year for Logan Webb. So you're right. It's pretty affordable as well for a pitcher of his caliber. So there'd be demand for him, and this would be a seller's market. What do you think the return could potentially be? I know I'm asking you to theorize, but we're talking about top 100 prospect kind of player in return for that kind of player. You think that's fair and on the table?
0: Yeah, I mean, I would think so. Totally. I mean, you're getting the rest of this year and whatever we'll have next year and then the year after that for a guy who until this season has been really healthy. Yeah. I mean, yes. And that's – look, the Giants need plenty of help right now. And this has been – I'm not going to say shocking, but really disappointing on many levels that the veteran guys just haven't gotten it done well enough here. And it's been – I don't think you can judge Tony Vitello because I know that question's coming. It's been a nightmare, man. I can't even watch him most nights. Oh. That's how bad it is. And I love watching late night baseball. I'll watch virtually any team. Oh, I can't watch the Angels. I can't watch the Rockies. So sometimes the Giants are my first pick, depending on who's playing late night.
1: Right.
0: So I'm flipping around.
1: Yeah, we can't watch either, but we have to because it's our job. So at least you're able to pick and choose and like, oh, yeah, you know, I'll watch tonight or not. Chris Rose here on 95.7 The Game. I'm wondering if the Giants aren't in a great spot based on the American League because it seems like almost everybody outside of the aforementioned, you know, Royals and Angels, it feels like everybody thinks that they're maybe one player away. Does that help the Giants as a seller in this market where the American League is full of mediocrity?
0: I don't think most people think they're one player away. I think they feel like they're one player away from giving themselves a decent chance. You know, I don't think there's a finishing piece out there except for Skubal, and that's only for a couple of teams, in my opinion. But I would like to see some GMs out there take a step forward and say, you know what, I am going to call Buster Posey. Like, I would go after Logan Webb. Like, it's hilarious that I see all these reports over the last few weeks. Yes, the Giants are open for business. They are willing to talk about Willy Adames, Rafael Devers. I'm like, huh? Like, who wants a guy who's got a $300 million contract and it's been up and down emotionally now in two cities? I mean, unless you're going to pay part of the bill, nobody's lining up for that. Now, he has played better over the last 3 to 4 weeks. He really has. And in my opinion, when he is right, when everything is right, he's one of the top 10 most dangerous hitters in the sport. So I get that. But, I mean, like, yeah, to me, Logan Webb's the most valuable piece.
2: Yeah, absolutely. We agree as well. Chris Rose with us here on Willard and Dibbs, and you're listening to 95.7 The Game, KGMZ FM in HD1 San Francisco, and Odyssey Sports Station, and the home of the Golden State Warriors and Valkyries, always live on the free Odyssey app, coming to you live from the Laughing Monk Studios. Chris, the way that we've been talking about it is there's the obvious trade candidates, which are Robbie Ray and Luis Arraez. They're obvious because they're on the last year of their deals. And then you have the ones where it seems like the Giants would be okay getting off of them, but it will be harder to move because of their contracts. That's Devers and Adames, as you mentioned. You can maybe even include Chapman in there, although he's probably easier to move than those other two. And then you have Logan Webb that we've been talking about, which seems unlikely because Buster Posey has said they're not interested in dealing Logan Webb. There are a couple of others, though, that are interesting and I would imagine have some value because they've got team control. It's Jung-Hoo Lee and Elliot Ramos. What is the league-wide opinion on those two guys? And if they decide to be open to moving them, what do you think they could get in return for those guys?
0: That's a tougher one. Lee's got a $100 million contract for a guy who, you know, he's had it. I'll admit, I haven't checked his stats the last 2 weeks. So how has he been the last 2 weeks?
1: Cooled off a little bit. He was unbelievably hot for about 7 weeks.
0: Yes. Yes, he was. He was smoking. So I like him. I like him. Like his arm's great. I don't know what you get for him. Did he sign a 7-year deal when he came over here? Is that what it was?
2: I don't think it was.
0: Six or seven?
1: I think it was six. Yep.
2: Yeah.
0: Okay. So this is year two, right? Or three?
1: Year three.
0: Where are we in?
1: Yep. Year three? 2026, oh, Chris. Yeah. You and I are no longer spring chickens.
2: He has an opt-out after 2028.
0: Yeah. And Ramos is interesting. I always expect a little bit more out of him. I just really do. Look, there's not a lot of right-handed pop on the market. So maybe you could get something interesting for him. There's just not going to be a lot of right-handed hitters. And, you know, a team like Milwaukee is starving for right-handed pop. And, you know, they feel like they're pretty close to where I personally think they need another starting pitcher. Like, I'd call and say, hey, give me Logan Webb and Elio Ramos, and let's see what we can do. We got plenty of young guys here in this system, which they do.
1: Yeah, and Robbie Ray is another pitcher that the Giants might look to move, but
0: you're not gonna get much for him.
1: I get that. A rental, certainly, but if you're a team that needs, you know, a number four, number five starter, I don't know, or a lefty out of the pen. I wonder what your perspective is on Tony Vitello from a distance, as far as he got put into a really tough spot and it hasn't gone very well.
0: No, it has not. So I interviewed him within the first 6 to 8 weeks of the season on Dugout Discussions, and I loved it. I loved it. I mean, obviously, he's super entertaining for us. Like I said, I think it's impossible to judge him this year. I think there's just been too much stuff that has gone on. And some people will say, well, isn't that the manager's job, is to corral all the stuff that goes on? Yes, to some degree. The most important work a manager does outside of, hey, which reliever should I go get, is what happens behind the scenes. We're not privy to it. That's why I laugh when people say, well, that guy's not a leader, or hey, that guy's our leader. Y'all don't know. None of us know until you get back there and you start doing your intel and talking to people who are in that room. You don't know who the leaders are. You don't know what they think of the manager. You can sit there and guess all you want. Like, we can all guess. Now, did I do a little research? Yes. What I can tell you is there's a lot of players that liked him when I talked to him. Now, that was the first Dodger series in LA, so that was May at some point. I don't know if that has changed since then. But those guys were all on board with him. They believe who he is. Could he alter a few things? Absolutely. But, you know, Yankee fans get pissed off at Aaron Boone for what he says in front of a microphone all the time. Because you know what he doesn't do? He doesn't throw his players under the bus. I have no idea what he's telling Anthony Volpe behind closed doors. No idea. So that's what matters most, in my opinion, when it comes to a manager. It's not what he says in front. Oh, that guy's not tough enough. How do we know? We don't know.
2: Chris Rose with us here on Willard and Dibs. It's Dibs and Grandy with you. Chris, similar to the Vitello conversation, you brought up Buster Posey, and the question that you asked was, do you trust Buster Posey to make the right decisions to help bring the Giants out of this? Is it possible for a front office, for a coaching staff to go through a season like this and remain intact? We've been operating under the assumption that Buster Posey's got plenty of room to work with because he's a franchise legend, and you don't hire an inexperienced manager and move on after just 1 year. Would you be shocked if Posey, Manassian, Vitello are all back again next year, or does something have to happen because this season has been that bad?
0: Well, how much experience did Buster Posey have when they hired him?
2: Fair point.
0: Zero.
1: Yep.
0: Now, he sat in on meetings and stuff like that, and he started to understand, I'm sure, some of the behind-the-scenes stuff. It's different, though, when you're, like, consultant or whatever it was, or running the show. That's a big difference. The minute he got hired, and I always – look, I have an affinity for Buster on several fronts, right? I was the guy working the Fox Saturday Baseball when they won their first ring in San Francisco. I actually called his first hit at Dodger Stadium. There it was. Like, so I'm linked with him. He probably doesn't remember that or care to know, but it's important to me. The thing is that the minute he was hired, I said, look, in the last 50 years, how many more popular Giants are there than Buster Posey? Man, it's
1: a short list, Chris.
0: I mean, we're talking one hand, and it's probably less than that. You know, we're talking about fingers,
1: right?
0: Not a full hand number. So I said, really, unless he wins a World Series, people are going to bitch and moan about every move that he makes. And it hasn't been good. It hasn't been good. And I like, for me, I didn't understand the day that he had the press conference when he wouldn't talk about Pride Night. I don't know why he did it that day. If he's just going to read a statement and then not answer any questions, I thought that was kind of weird. So I think there's been a lot that's been off with an organization that has, when it was going great, was really like on point with a lot of stuff.
1: Right. A little off point now, and just from off point to off topic, I need to ask you, how devastated will you be when LeBron James decides he wants to be a Golden State Warriors and not a Cavs again?
0: I am not refreshing my Twitter feed the way I was in 2014. Let's just put it that way. I got friends back there that are texting me. We think this is going to be the day. I was like, just let me know. Look, I love LeBron. It's the only championship that I have experienced in 5.5 decades as a Cleveland sports fan. Would it bother me that he went to a team that beat us 4 times? I mean, it wouldn't bother me because you can go do whatever you want. I'm not here to tell you what to do. It just would be weird. Like, I don't know. Just would be very strange. But if that's what he wants to do, and he wants to go play with Steph, and, you know, if Draymond is back there and they have a good old time together, cool. Go live it up. It's fine.
2: Well, we are refreshing our Twitter feeds like it is 2014, because that's all that we have to go for right now as Warrior fans. Chris, we appreciate your time so much. Always great to catch up with you, and we'll do it again sometime.
0: Thanks, guys. I appreciate it. Take care.
2: All right, you too. That's Chris Rose of John Boy Media. You know the podcast, Chris Rose Sports. Baseball Today with Trevor Plouffe, plus Dugout Discussions. You hear Logan Webb on there. You have in the past. You hear Tony Vitello, as he mentioned. Chris Rose, Mr. Cleveland himself, talking about all things Giants.
1: And one title in his 5 decades plus of life. He's basically 55, and the Browns got close a couple times in the 80s, and the Cavs got the one, and the Guardians were right there against the Marlins in extra innings.
2: And the Cubs, game 7 in 2016.
1: No doubt, a couple of near misses. So, yeah, I guess, you know, he's not refreshing like he used to, but he may wind up with LeBron again for the third time.
2: Yeah, about all the trade stuff, I mean, Logan Webb will get you a haul, he said, a top 100 prospect, which is a big deal, but it seemed like everybody else that could potentially be traded, even the ones where it's less likely, like Jung-Hoo Lee and Elliot Ramos, he's not sold that you're getting much for those guys, even with years left on their contract.
1: Right, and I mean, Ramos, you have team control, and he mentioned Milwaukee is a team that's pretty hungry for a right-hand power bat, so that might change. And I do think it's interesting when you look at the American League, and you've got 13 of the 15 still fancy themselves in the race, in the wild card race, and so if it stays very tight and compact, maybe at that point teams are willing to give more than what you would think now.
2: Yeah. We can react to that. We got more time for your calls and your text. 888-957-9570. And we will give you the latest on LeBron and what it means and what the Warriors should do. When I say the latest, I don't really think much has changed, but we'll talk about it. Yeah, that's how a lot of us feel about this whole conversation. We'll do that when we come back. It's Willard and Dibs, Dibs and Grandy with you on 95.7 The Game.
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1: Welcome back. It's Willard and Dibs, but no Willard today. He's off enjoying a little vacay. He'll be back on Monday. Dibs and Grandy with you today. We'll be hanging out tomorrow as well, 2 to 6 here on 95.7 The Game as we gear up for the weekend. Just chatted with Chris Rose of John Boy Media, all things Giants. We take a little bit more calls on that if you want to weigh in, 888-957-9570. But we got to get to the biggest story in these parts, Dibs, and that is, of course, LeBron James and his decision, part 80 million. And
2: right.
1: We're approaching the 80 millionth day of the decision, it feels like. I don't know, like a week ago, if I were to ask you, and you were off all last week, we got the news that Draymond was opting out last Monday, and then that he was not returning to the Lakers, he being LeBron, on Tuesday. If I would have asked you on Tuesday when we would have had a LeBron decision, do you know when you would have thought the answer would have been?
2: I thought it was going to be July 4th, in yeah. kind of in honor of and in keeping with the Kevin Durant decision oh so many years ago. I thought, you know, July 4th, although it's a Saturday, it's a little bit of a news dump. Okay, so it wouldn't happen then, but I don't know, Monday or Tuesday, and then we didn't get it Wednesday, and here we sit Thursday at 7:19 Eastern. And
1: doesn't think it's happening today.
2: And it also doesn't feel like it's happening tomorrow. And the more I look at this from 30,000 feet, the more I realize that he's in no rush. And, you know, he kind of is in control of what happens. And so he might just be waiting to see what team does what around them to make it attractive for him to want to join.
1: My working theory, and I don't know if more days passing without a decision makes this more likely or less likely. I could see it making it more likely, but my working theory is I think he wants to be a Warrior, but he would prefer the Warriors beef up the roster right now, and that might be enough to convince him 100% and to actually do it. But I think he might want to be a Warrior, but he's a little worried about the rest of the roster and how good the team would be. If you want to hear the Warriors pitch, we have access to it because Steph Curry was asked that today up in Tahoe to get ready for the American Century Classic, which starts tomorrow. And he was asked about the pitch to LeBron to sign with the Warriors, and Steph said, quote, "The pitch is, do you want to play good basketball and be around people who know how to play the game, raise our floor and competitiveness?" And then he later on went on to say, there's good golf in the bay, is also what Steph added.
2: Yep.
1: So it's a two-pronged pitch. One, it's you play with me and Draymond. And two, it's we got a lot of good golf courses, LeBron. Come join us in the bay and enjoy all that it has to offer.
2: And also good wine, too, if that yeah. is. And I know that that's something that he is interested in. And so golf and wine, and you do get to play for other players, including Jimmy Butler. If you don't trade for Anthony Davis, you get Jimmy to come back, and you've got Draymond, and you've got Steph, and you've got Porzingis and Al Horford. I mean, that's a great veteran group of guys who know how to play. They all have titles, except for Jimmy Butler, and Porzingis has one, and Horford certainly, and Horford had two in college. So if that's important,

0: important to you to be around other OGs who can play? Well, there's that. Or you go to Philadelphia, and I do think that they are kind of a sleeper in all this. And I saw Brian Windhorst earlier today talking about how Tyrese Maxey is the perfect complement to LeBron James, and they have a good young team. They haven't really won it, but for me, looking at it as LeBron, the Joel Embiid factor is the big wild card, because he's never been a guy who's gone out and won, and he's somebody who gets hurt a lot.
1: Oh, yeah. I mean, all the time. You can't count on him at all. And we had on Joe DeCamera, our sister station, WIP in Philadelphia, yesterday to talk about the LeBron stuff, to get the Philly perspective on it. And he brought up maybe the holdup, as we think, at least I think out here, maybe the holdup is LeBron is trying to convince the Warriors to pull the trigger on a trade for Anthony Davis. But maybe it's something similar for Philadelphia. What Joe told us was maybe he's not eager to jump at the idea of having to rely on Joel Embiid, so maybe he wants the Sixers to move Joel Embiid, and maybe that would be the holdup. And if that gets done, then he'd sign with the 76ers. The honest answer is who the hell knows? Besides LeBron James, there's a few people that are in his entourage that know, I'm sure, and his family, but none of us know for sure what's going on. It is a little strange, though, that it has taken this long. It normally, for LeBron, doesn't take this long, and it feels like there's a domino that he wants to fall, one last domino, before he makes his decision. And the only domino left that I can realistically think of is potentially Anthony Davis and his impact, or his potential move or not move, might be the decision in this whole LeBron thing. It's where Anthony Davis ends up, or does it end up? Might be how this thing is determined.
0: It's interesting about dominoes, because you could look at Cleveland, and I reference Kalshi a lot, trade on anything, and they are still the favorite to land LeBron James. There is roughly, I think, $75 million in just that one market. And
1: just the LeBron market?
0: Yes, the LeBron future team.
1: $75 million?
0: That's what I was looking at earlier.
1: Oh, my God.
0: And LeBron's next team, Cleveland right now, is at 51%. So if you want to trade on Kalshi that he's going to Cleveland, $100 trade to get you $183.
1: Wow.
0: And yeah, that they are still the favorite. And yeah, the market's got $83 million in it. And so Miami's the number two choice. And Golden State, they've been hanging in there right about 17%. So you talk about dominoes to fall, like Philadelphia, would it be you got to do something with Embiid? If it's Cleveland, is it the James Harden piece? If it's Golden State, is it Anthony Davis? I don't know what the domino would be in each spot, but I think here in Golden State, it's pretty clear to me that if they were able to get something done with Anthony Davis, then I think LeBron would be the guy who would come here too.
1: Okay, well, let me ask you this, and I tend to agree with you, because it seems like there's been a lot of rumors and conjecture about that point specifically. And it was brought up by first Kevin O'Connor and then Shams the next day, and a number of other people started talking about it. And then it kind of died down. And my read is it died down not because it potentially wasn't true from LeBron's camp's point of view, but the Warriors were like, we don't want Anthony Davis. We're going to try to get LeBron without him. And then it felt like there was a fresh group of information that came out, and this was led actually by LeBron's agent, Rich Paul, about a week ago when he did his podcast with Max Kellerman, brought out the whiteboard and put the Warriors up in the corner along with a number of other teams that were kind of, you know, on the inner circle, which represented having a better shot at getting LeBron James. And there were more reports that day from Shams that the Warriors, or that LeBron, was potentially going to be a package deal with Anthony Davis. And it has all started up again, and that kind of storyline has continued throughout this entire week. It's interesting, though, because let's just say, Dibs, they acquire Anthony Davis and they get LeBron James with them, okay? And they're going to have to trade for Anthony Davis. That would mean trading away Jimmy Butler, and then for the most part, it would just be future assets, future picks. So let's just say the only current player, current asset off your team is Jimmy Butler, and you get Anthony Davis in here and you get LeBron James in here. You sent us a text getting ready for the show today, Dibs, where you laid out how good you think that makes the Warriors. I just want to read this to you. You said, if they get LBJ, LeBron, and AD, I think they are a top five Western Conference team, health permitted. If it's just LBJ, they have to scrap to avoid the play-in, get neither player and you're fighting for the 10 seed again.
0: Yeah.
1: So if they get LeBron and they get Anthony Davis and they have a largely healthy season, they're a top five team in the West. I think most people would probably agree, but
0: yeah,
1: not like one of the, not the top team, not the second best team, probably not even the third. But I think around the fifth best team is probably somewhere near the right level.
0: Yeah.
1: And is that worth it?
0: Interesting. Depends on what the draft capital is going out. Let's just say it's two firsts and two pick swaps, which a pick swap can be hurtful if you wind up in the lottery and the team that you're swapping with is not.
1: Yeah.
0: So you go from, oh, we got the ninth pick in the lottery. Oh, sorry, you're going to pick 23rd because it's a swap and we're going to go ahead and swap it out. So it's not a complete loss of a first, but it definitely loses you spots down the road.
1: You feel comfortable doing a pick swap if you think you're going to be better than the team that you're trading with.
0: So if you wind up with, you know, Steph and Draymond, Anthony Davis, LeBron, and then the rest, which is Pods and Yaxel and Kristaps and Horford and Melton and, you know, whatever else you have, you're probably, in my opinion, a four or a five seed. I still think that OKC and San Antonio are better. And then you could look at the next group to me, which is Minnesota and Denver. I think Utah's on the rise, but I still think you'd be a little bit better than Utah. But to me, you'd be right in that 3-6 spot. Is it worth it? I mean, short term, I would say yes. Long term, probably no. So if you wind up, let's say you're the four seed, and then you knock off Denver, who's the five, and then you got to face San Antonio in that next round of the playoffs, and you don't beat them, and you're out. You win a series, but you lose in the second round, and you got Anthony Davis for four more years because you had to extend him, and then now you've got Steph for another year, and Draymond, and LeBron, and you know, the next year you're a year older and you probably aren't going to be a top four seed, even in a best case scenario.
1: Yeah. I don't know, because in all likelihood, it's 1 year of LeBron, right? I mean, he could play multiple years. There's also no guarantee that if he does play multiple years, it's with the team that he decides to play with this year. Maybe he does a whole nother decision again next year.
0: We
1: don't know. And I wouldn't put it past him. It is definitely possible, but you're looking at maybe 1 year of LeBron, and you'd be saddled with at least 2 years of Anthony Davis, and maybe
0: probably more.
1: You feel the need to extend him, and or he demands an extension, whatever. Maybe you're left with him for more. But what value is Anthony Davis? The value Anthony Davis brings to you, theoretically, is that he convinces LeBron to sign here, not because you're so incredibly infatuated with Anthony Davis and you believe in his ability to stay healthy. Maybe he does, but I don't think that would be the main reason you go out and acquire him. I just have a hard time wrapping my head around giving up multiple first-round picks for the package deal of LeBron James and Anthony Davis when it's in all likelihood going to be a one-year experiment. Like, that just doesn't seem worth it to me. And to your point, if it all works out the way you want it to, and spoiler alert, it probably won't, considering all the guys, the age, the injury history on your roster, even if it does work out the way you think it does, it's not like you catapult to be one of the best teams in the Western Conference. And it's for 1 year and you're giving up multiple first round picks for it. That to me just screams not worth it. As much as

0: doesn't lead to a championship in all likelihood. But the tough part is I don't want to go into next year with what last year was, which was a terrible experience all season long.
1: So the flip side of not going all in and giving up capital for that move is, yeah, you run it back, and you're going to hope that Draymond is as healthy as he was this year. And this year he was very healthy. He played, I think, 72 games or 75 games. And, you know, Steph likely won't play more than 65 if you're lucky. And so you go into next year, and by the time Jimmy's healthy and maybe Moses can come back late in the year, you're probably already fighting for your play-in life. And so it's another year wasted of the Steph Curry window. And again, it's not about like you get AD, you get LeBron, now you're going to be a championship team. I mean, you might be, but probably not. It's about meaningful basketball. And if you come back with Pods and Yaxel and Gee, and, you know, Draymond and Steph and, you know, Jimmy in February and maybe Moses later in Pods. Like, that to me is a team that is heading for the lottery again. And that takes one more year from Steph, and he's got 1 year left or two, maybe three, who knows? So it's reckless, but at least it is directional. Like, we're going to do this. Yeah. We're going to go for it.
0: Okay, I'll put it this way. I don't think, say it comes down to just as simple as trade for Anthony Davis and you get LeBron. Don't trade for Anthony Davis and you don't get LeBron. In a vacuum, I can't blame the Warriors for not doing that because I don't believe in trading multiple first-round picks for Anthony Davis. That's just like a line that I don't think you should do because I don't know if Anthony Davis is worth that. But what we're talking about now is that the reverse is not pretty. Not doing that is not pretty. And why is it not pretty? Because you've put, it seems like, Dibs, from the outside, it looks like you've put all your eggs in this basket. And this basket is LeBron James. And, you know, because of LeBron James, it's also Anthony Davis. And as a result of that, and waiting on LeBron, maybe it's because he wants to see if you go out and pull the trigger on Anthony Davis, but because of that, your other options to improve your roster have largely dissipated. They vanished. And it's been the same kind of story for a long time for the Warriors. Last trade deadline, they seemed so focused on Giannis, even though, according to some reports, it was a relative, you know, one-way street of interest. Milwaukee did not seem to engage with the Warriors that much. There were reports that they were, you know, talking to the Clippers about a Kawhi Leonard trade, but Steve Ballmer didn't want to trade Kawhi to the Warriors, maybe wasn't ready to trade him at all at that point. They have agreed to trade him to the Raptors now, but breaking news today is that because of the pending aspiration investigation by the NBA, that trade cannot be finalized, or if it were to be finalized, the Raptors would be on the hook for any punishment related to Kawhi. So the Raptors don't want that trade to be finalized yet, so they're going to wait for the NBA to finish their investigation into it before that trade becomes official. But as a result of the Warriors being so singularly focused on these big, gigantic names, Giannis, Kawhi, LeBron, they've let other opportunities to improve their roster go by. And one of my big issues with the Warriors of late hasn't been that they're interested in taking the big swing. I always want my team to be interested in taking the big swing. But they have publicly announced themselves as going for the big swing to the point where it feels like they have no bandwidth left to help their roster elsewhere. Because the worst thing that could happen to them, I think, in their mind was, all right, we're trying to get Giannis. He's going to cost 4 first-round picks. Oh, we have an opportunity to help our roster and acquire somebody else of way lesser value than Giannis, but somebody that would make us better. He would cost 1 first-round pick. But you know what? We want to save all 4 of our tradable firsts for Giannis because we need Giannis, and that's the guy that's going to help Steph get his 5th and help us into our next iteration of the Warriors. And as a result, you pass on some of the smaller ways to help your roster. I think they've been so singularly focused on some of these big names that they've passed on opportunities to, on a smaller scale, help their roster. And now as a result, they're stuck between LeBron deciding on them or deciding not on them and their roster looking just like last year as a result.
1: I just wonder like what they've actually passed on of a lesser level that would really be, you know, impactful or move the needle. Like the Jaylen Brown one, for example, more teams probably should have been in on that. But to your point, like the Warriors are laying back and they're trying to keep their assets for what might be something to pair with LeBron if they're able to get LeBron. So they're in a little bit of a tough spot because LeBron is being patient and he's waiting. And so the Warriors, I'm

0: are out there trying to see what they can come up with. But at the same time, you want to save a little bit of room for LeBron James if he wants to come here, because that ultimately, from a box office standpoint, that would be the biggest move you could make. Forget winning or not winning. LeBron, Steph, and Draymond at Chase with Steve Kerr, like, oh, that's must watch. Yeah.
1: Absolutely. Absolutely. It would be. But so I don't blame them for being interested in that. They should be interested in that. But, and I get that they're in a situation where, because of the cap and because of Steph's money and currently Jimmy's money, and even to a lesser degree, Draymond's money, although he's a free agent now, he opted out to give them some flexibility to do it. They should be interested in it. But they're in a spot where your interest in that big move is dependent on either another team or that big name player accepting your deal, and there's nothing you can do about it one way or another. And if they say no and they keep you waiting like LeBron has kept you waiting, by the time you get the answer, you could be left at the altar with no other person to marry. Like, you're stuck there.
0: Yeah.
1: There's nothing you can do.
0: And that's true, but at the same time, you could, and this will be tough to spin to your fans, but you could at least say, hey, we still have all our picks. And, you know, we are kind of running it back, but we didn't give up draft capital. Yeah. We didn't make a reckless trade to just bring in somebody like Anthony Davis who might continue his injury history. You know, you could try to spin it. I don't think it's going to be popular among fans. Who fans want you to be good again. And I don't think most fans have a championship or bust mentality, but fans want to see you better than the 10 seed.
1: Yeah,
0: I can say that.
1: Absolutely. I want to touch more on that in a little bit, but let's go out to the phone lines because Rob has been patient in Richmond. 888-957-9570. What's up, Rob? You're on Willard and Dibs. It's Dibs and Grandy today. What do you got?
2: Hey, guys. You know, all this AD talk has made me go and spark a Pall Mall. Look, look, look. I just want to know, I've texted in, I want to know the infatuation with AD and LeBron. If that's the case, go to Washington. The second thing is let's move off of this. Let's sign DeMar DeRozan. And I'm okay with running it back and keeping our draft picks. This is, I'm all for LeBron coming. AD, I just want to know the infatuation. Thank you, guys.
1: I appreciate the call, Rob. I can sum it up in one word. The infatuation with Anthony Davis is LeBron. Because the idea is LeBron would be more likely to sign with you if you have Anthony Davis on your roster. It really has very little to do with Anthony Davis himself, in my opinion. The idea of Anthony Davis is a great idea. He's a hell of a player when healthy. But I don't think anybody should have any reason to believe that that guy can stay healthy for any major stretch for the rest of his career.
0: It really hasn't gone that way.
1: No.
0: And yet, when you think about Anthony Davis, it's kind of an outsized version of Kristaps Porzingis, where you have Kristaps now, and you think about Kristaps Porzingis at 7'3", who can defend at the rim, he can shoot the three, he can score in the mid-range game. My God, this guy is one of the seven best players in the association, but he can't ever play.
1: Mm-mm.
0: And the one time he did play in Boston, they won a championship. And the idea about DeMar DeRozan, I'm still somewhat open to it as a fallback plan. And one thing I learned yesterday, Grandy, he has more career points
1: than Steph Curry. Yeah.
0: Same draft class.
1: He's just been putting up 20 points a night for like almost 20 years.
0: DeRozan is fifth among active players in career points.
1: And is Steph sixth? Where is he?
0: Steph is sixth. It goes LeBron,
1: James
0: KD,
1: Harden.
0: James Harden, Russell Westbrook, DeRozan, and Curry. Curry is currently 183 behind DeRozan.
1: So DeRozan passed him probably when Steph was hurt towards the end of last year.
0: Exactly.
1: Yeah. Interesting. All right. Do you want some better basketball news?
0: Sure.
1: It's the Golden State Valkyries. It's time to toast the sparkling performance of the week. Presented by Jay Vineyards, Valkyries forward Janelle Salon went off last night in an 83-75 victory for the Valks over the Toronto Tempo. She scored a team-high and career-high 26 points with 5 threes and 6 boards. She also came up big when it mattered the most, going a perfect 3-for-3 from deep in the fourth quarter, and she was a big part of the 52 bench points that the Valks scored, one away from tying the team's all-time record. They also, we talk about their defense a lot, they forced a franchise-high 20 turnovers and the win last night, Dibs. Golden State's sixth straight win, the longest ever winning streak in franchise history, and it also marks the first ever franchise victory over the Toronto Tempo. Of course, Toronto and Portland, the two new teams added to the W this year. So let's raise a toast to Janelle Salon. Jay Vineyards is proud to be the official sparkling wine of the Golden State Valkyries. So, Valks fans, join us at the game, at home, or at our vineyard, our winery in Healdsburg for an exceptional wine tasting experience. Jay Vineyards, raise a glass to excellence on the court and in every bottle. The Valks, they're on fire, Dibs. Third best record in the WNBA, six wins in a row.
0: Incredible. I cannot wait to see who they might draw in the playoffs, assuming they get there. Long way to go still.
1: They're on their way.
0: They are on their way.
1: In the game, the only bad news from last night is Gabby Williams did get taken out of the game last night. And she, of course, was their big free agent signing, all-star starter, named that last week. Fingers crossed that it's not a serious injury for Gabby. Because if she's out for a bit, they're going to take a hit. There's no doubt.
0: Yep.
1: She is amazing. So fingers crossed on Gabby Williams for sure. Okay, Tom, for a break. We're brought to you by Fremont Bank, here for you, here for good. It's Dibs and Grandy with you. Dibs brought up championship or bust. Let's talk about that as it relates to the Warriors on the other side, plus more time for your calls and your texts at 888-957-9570. Back with more next on Willard and Dibs.
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9: Welcome back. Yeah, Dillard and Wibbs. No Dillard, or is it Wibbs? I don't know. Willard's not here today.
10: That's
9: it's,
10: right.
9: It's Dibs and Grandy on 95.7 The Game, hanging out on a Thursday. We had some fun soccer today. Have some fun soccer tomorrow. I'm so excited for soccer on Wednesday.
10: Yeah.
9: We get two of the quarterfinals. Did I say Wednesday? I meant Saturday.
10: You meant Saturday,
9: Why
10: yeah.
9: the hell did I say Wednesday?
10: Because it
9: don't
10: feels
9: know.
10: Like a Monday, because you're in the big chair now to start the week, but it's actually Thursday.
9: Yeah.
10: I get the same feeling when we get to the second weekend of March Madness, where the games Ooh. Are great, the teams are great, and I also have that feeling of like, it's almost over. We have yeah. three more quarters, we've got two semis, a final, and don't sleep on the third place game. Which, bet the over, by the way, in that third place game.
9: Because teams don't care as
10: they
9: much?
10: They could not care less. But we're now down to just six more matches in the World
9: that
10: Cup.
9: That is sad. You're yep. right. That is sad.
10: And I get the same thing when we get to, like, the Elite Eight, and you yep. know, which is on, I guess, the Saturday and the Sunday of the second weekend. It's yep. like, oh, we only have, like, seven more of these babies.
9: You just made me sad.
10: Sorry about that.
9: I mean, it's theoretically should be the best soccer left, the best teams left.
10: Yep.
9: But, yeah, not very many of them. Although, some of the lesser-known teams put up crazy fights this year.
10: They did, but when you look at, like, the FIFA rankings, Morocco is number six in the world.
9: Oh, yeah. I'm not necessarily talking about Morocco. But, like, we saw Cape Verde come out of nowhere.
10: Which was fun. Yep.
9: And beat Germany? Paraguay beat Germany, right?
10: Yes. And you
9: that
10: had
9: was amazing.
10: The DR Congo actually yeah. get in the knockout. I think Africa appointed itself very well as a continent.
9: Oh, they did, for sure.
10: Senegal had a great chance to advance. And
9: a couple of African nations could have won other matches and gone further, but they choked late. I'm looking at you, Egypt.
10: Oh, boy.
9: Versus Argentina.
10: When Morocco made it to the last eight, they became the second the first African country ever to make it to the quarterfinals or later. And they've done it in successive tournaments.
9: Back. Yeah, they went to the semis four yep. years ago.
10: Yep, so it feels wow. a little bit like the Blue Bloods will rise, although I am keeping my eye on Norway over England as maybe the lone upset okay. here in the quarterfinals.
9: All right.
10: We'll see.
9: We'll get Dibs' official World Soccer Championship update coming up later on this segment in the 5 o'clock hour. We'll get to that in a little bit. Maybe Dibs will give you a lock. A pick to make
10: okay.
9: going forward as well. We can do that if we want. Maybe we'll save that for tomorrow. You can pick the weekend slate if you want. We'll do that coming up in a little bit. We've been talking about the Warriors, LeBron James, Anthony Davis. It's still not much news to share as it relates to LeBron's decision. If you go out and you listen to everything Shams has to say, Windhorst has to say, they're talking. And that's the way that, you know, it works. Obviously, we're talking today, too. But Shams is going to talk every day on ESPN, on various outlets, various podcasts about the latest. And it's all, at this point, Dibs, feeling like recycled material. Feels like everything that has been said, or everything that is currently being said, has already been said. and we're just waiting for the next shoe to drop. And

0: And the only domino that I can think of that could fall before LeBron James makes his decision is Anthony Davis. And when talking about this, you brought up the phrase championship or bust. And this came to mind for me earlier today when thinking about this strategy for the Warriors, because it feels like, Dibs, they have been so obsessed. And again, I want my teams doing this, but they've been obsessed with the idea of making a move that puts them back into championship contention, right? In their mind, acquiring Giannis would have done that. You know, you pair Giannis with Steph, and if those two stay healthy, man, that's quite a duo, maybe the best duo, one of the best duos in all of basketball. Good luck stopping those two with Giannis's dominance inside and Steph's ability to space the floor and shoot and move without the basketball. That would be tough to stop. Maybe it's less so for someone like Kawhi and even less so for LeBron, you know, at over the age of 40, but it feels like they have been so singularly focused on trying to make that home run move to catapult them back into contention potentially. And I think as a Warrior fan, I'm not upset at being trying to do that sort of thing, but I think they have potentially missed some opportunities to just, you know, get better. And maybe it's marginally. Maybe it's the Farhan school of improving your roster. Maybe it is on the margins. And is that going to make you an incredibly fun basketball team next year? Maybe not. And maybe the goal is less so about trying to win a championship and more so about trying to be as entertaining as possible. And that's probably part of it. And maybe I'm discounting that. I just would feel so frustrated if they go into next season with essentially the same roster as last year. I saw them win 37 games, saw the back half of that season be incredibly difficult to watch. And I know there weren't a lot of moves out there where you could say, well, okay, Grandy, like what would you want to happen? Well, I don't know. Aaron Wiggins and Isaiah Joe were traded from OKC. They were cutting some costs.
1: Right.
0: Those guys moved for 2 second-round picks. Could the Warriors have done that? Yeah, they don't have a ton of second-round picks, but they could trade a couple of second-round picks to get one of those guys in here. They could have done that, but they wanted to save all of their monetary flexibility for potentially LeBron James and maybe now even Anthony Davis. So I'm not saying I'd prefer Isaiah Joe over LeBron James, but you don't have control over LeBron James's decision. And I think that's just one example of a number where it feels like the idea of being championship or bust, which I know Willard hates with a passion.
1: Yeah.
0: But it feels like that has maybe kept the Warriors from improving slowly and steadily over the last, you know, transaction cycles, the trade deadline and the offseason. And the trade deadline and the offseason, every year you have those two windows to improve your roster. And they've been so singularly focused on the big move that I think they've missed an opportunity on some smaller scale moves that would make them better. Would it make them a championship team? No, but it would make them better. Well, and that's kind of what I want.
1: I get that, but if you go back to not the last trade deadline, but the one before, and they made the big swing for Jimmy Butler, and you traded Wiggins and Lindy Waters, whose sister apparently has little relationship.
0: Allegedly.
1: With the announcer for the Spurs.
0: Or play-by-play broadcast.
1: I'm not even sure. I just saw the headline. I was like, oh, okay.
2: You better
1: but
2: be careful.
1: I'm being very careful, and that's why we used allegedly, but that was their big swing, which was about 18 months ago, and it worked. And then last year, right before the deadline, Jimmy Butler tears his ACL. And so at that point, you can't really pivot. I mean, you could, I guess, try to trade Jimmy at that spot, but no team's going to take on a year and a half of Jimmy Butler when he's got the hurt knee. So last year at the deadline, I get it. And then you get to this year in the offseason and you're looking at Steph's making 62 plus, Jimmy's making 56.8. Draymond, we don't know yet what the number is going to be, but you've got Kristaps now making 20. You're a little bit kind of hamstrung as far as, okay, you go out and you make two or three of these smaller deals. Well, now you can't afford LeBron. You can't afford really a big swing unless it involves Jimmy Butler. So they definitely had to pick a course, and they think that they have enough of a chance to get LeBron James that they kind of have had to go that way first. And ideally, that would have already been solved by July 4th, and now you'd have time to go out and pivot and do whatever you need to do. But it's July 9th, and it doesn't feel like it'll be done on the 10th, maybe not even the 13th. And so you're kind of pot committed on this idea until you get word of, you know, hey, he's going to go to Cleveland or Miami or Philly, whatever. But in the meantime, you kind of have to now just sit and wait, don't you?
0: Oh, now, yeah. I'm not mad at the Warriors doing what they're doing now in this instance, in this moment. I think I'm just frustrated that they find themselves in this position in the first place. And I think it's not just what happened this offseason. It's what happened over the last couple of years that have led them to this spot. And I know it is difficult. I'm not going to sit here and say that I have all the answers and that they should have done X, Y, and Z, and that would lead them to be in a much better spot right now, just given the timeline of their roster and their players. And yeah, like, it's going to be tough when you have an aging Steph and you have Draymond and you have Jimmy coming off of the ACL. But I don't think it limits you as much as it feels like the Warriors have been limited, I think is the point that I'm trying to make. You can hold out all your hope for LeBron, but you better be right. You better be right, and you better know that he's coming to you. And you better know that either you don't have to acquire Anthony Davis to get it done, or you better know that you can acquire Anthony Davis to get it done. The other part of this that I think is being under-discussed is this is all so publicly out there. It seems like the only team that has been rumored to be interested in trying to acquire Anthony Davis in order to entice LeBron is the Warriors, which is interesting. I don't know exactly where that came from. Specifically, the Warriors have to acquire Anthony Davis in order to entice LeBron. Maybe that's because LeBron thinks the Philly, the Miami, the Cleveland roster is all better than the Warriors, which I think is fair. So they don't need to improve their roster as much as the Warriors would have to, hence why AD would be needed. But this is all happening in the public's eye. All the reporters in the world worth anything in the NBA world are saying the Warriors need to go after Anthony Davis to make LeBron a package deal. If I'm the Washington Wizards, who have not stated at all they're interested in trading LeBron or Anthony Davis, now you get to say, all right, Warriors, either you trade for Anthony Davis and you get LeBron, or you don't trade for Anthony Davis, you don't get LeBron, and what are you left with? All right, here's DeMar DeRozan. So your offseason is either LeBron and AD or DeMar DeRozan, Warriors. What are you going to do? And if I'm the Wizards, I can hold the Warriors hostage. I can say, you know what? We don't want two first-round picks. We want three. Because the Wizards know that the Warriors are the team that has no leverage in this situation, because the Warriors have to try to acquire Anthony Davis in order to get LeBron James.
1: That is true on the surface, but then you look at it the other way, which is if Anthony Davis doesn't want to be there, then who else is out there that the Wizards can actually go ahead and trade with? And I'm thinking about the other teams involved in the LeBron James sweepstakes. And if you're Washington, you don't want Joel Embiid at $58 million this year, 62.8 and 67.4. If you're Washington, no, that's a non-starter, and they're not trading you Maxey, and Jaylen Brown just got there. Yeah. So Philadelphia, they're not going to be an Anthony Davis trade suitor. And then you look at Cleveland. Well, they're not trading Donovan Mitchell, who's making 50 and then 53.8. I think that he just got an extension anyway. Cleveland's not trading Evan Mobley at 25 for Anthony Davis. And Jared Allen doesn't make enough, so Cleveland is kind of off the table. So if you're Washington and you've got Anthony Davis, and Anthony Davis may or may not want to actually play there, if he wants to be elsewhere, you don't have, as Washington, a lot of leverage, because there aren't a lot of teams out there that will take on that Anthony Davis contract and the extension and have enough to give back. And if you're Washington, yeah, you'd love to get a couple of picks, but you'd also like to get the expiring Jimmy Butler as a one-for-one player swap.
0: 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Xfinity, imagine that. Is there reporting, serious reporting, that Anthony Davis does not want to be in Washington? I feel like I've heard that he's interested in an extension in Washington.
1: I've not seen anything like substantial either way, but I do think that you could look at the tea leaves, and he hasn't signed an extension yet. And so
0: I don't think he's eligible to yet.
1: In August, you're right. Yeah. August 6th, I think Steiny was saying yesterday. So that is still,
0: because he has two more years on his deal. So it's kind of strange that
1: he's this one and a player option.
0: Yeah.
1: So This one is at 58.4.